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1: ABC News, I'm Dave Packer. Federal prosecutors announcing the indictment of former Cuban President Raul Castro, charged with seven counts, including conspiracy to kill U.S. nationals. Acting Attorney General Todd Blanche.
2: We didn't indict. This isn't a show indictment. This is an indictment because we expect that there was a warrant issued for his arrest. So we expect that he will show up here by his own will or by another way.
1: Police officers who fought and defended the U.S. Capitol from rioters on January 6 are now suing over the Justice Department's $1.8 billion anti-weaponization fund agreed to in a settlement with President Trump. The officers trying to block payments to their attackers. Dr. Peter Stafford, the American doctor infected with Ebola while working in the Democratic Republic of Congo, is in stable condition in a German hospital. New rule at Harvard to combat grade inflation. Now, no more than 20% of students can get an A. This is ABC News. In North Texas, an amateur treasure hunter made a discovery that no one will ever forget.
3: In waist-deep water at a Dallas-area lake, Mike Ryder broke out his metal detector.
4: Big signal in the water.
3: He pulled up a metal pipe capped on each end.
4: It's 100% a pipe model.
3: Startled doesn't begin to describe the feeling.
4: Top three scariest moments of my life.
3: Ryder called 911 and the bomb squad was brought in to safely detonate the device.
4: You felt the concussion through your whole body. Just boom.
3: Police told Ryder that fishermen sometimes use explosives for an easy catch. Extremely dangerous and completely illegal. For Mike Ryder,
4: it took me hours just to stop shaking afterwards.
3: Jim Ryan, ABC News, Dallas.
1: Delays and cancellations hitting LaGuardia Airport in New York City today after a sinkhole opened up on one of the runways. The Port Authority confirming crews are on site to fix the hole, but airport officials warning about looming thunderstorms that could create additional delays, and they urge passengers to check on their flights with their airlines. Dave Packer, ABC News.
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7: 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Good evening. 803, 80 degrees out, a hot one today, but that's over for a few days and not quite as hot coming up as we get into about this time next week. But over the weekend, tomorrow, much cooler, 67, 68 Friday, maybe some showers Saturday, 62. Yeah, so we get just 2 days of it, but hey, summer's on the way. Here's all the details with Josh Nichols.
8: Temperatures certainly entered record high territory on Wednesday. Now the stage is set for a rather cloudy Thursday in the wake of a cool front that sends the wind into the north and north-northeast. It will be some 35 to 40 degrees cooler for Thursday afternoon. Highs at the ocean into the mid-50s, low 60s inland. A clearing sky in store for your Thursday night and chilly northwest of Boston into the upper 30s for lows there, mid-40s to near 50 for the rest of us. As we head into Saturday, look for clouds and a scattered shower. It'll be near 60, cooler near the coast with an easterly breeze. And then on Sunday, with a storm system lurking to our south, I think we'll find areas of light rain and a chilly breeze, highs into the mid-50s. For WATD, I'm meteorologist Josh Nichols.
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9: Love that music. And again, we're in the saddle and we're off to the races. Gary Levitt here. We're done on a Wednesday night, folks. Hope everyone's doing well. Nice warm day that we had out there today. I actually get out there super duper early to do my run before things heated up, work out, done and over with before I'm off to school. And, of course, we've got this great radio show coming your way here this evening. Want to say hi to my buddies at the Wicked Bites TV show, Scott Whitley and Steve D'Amato and company. Going to be filming some things with them again this coming week, which is pretty cool because now not only am I doing the radio show here at WATD, but also the TV show Wicked Bites, which is home of the Red Sox and Bruins on NESN as well. And in addition to all that, I want to make sure that I mention a young lady by the name of Eileen Shapiro, who had written a little bit of an article on me today, which was unbeknownst to me. I saw it this morning. Someone brought it to my attention. It is the Hollywood magazine that she writes for, and it's pretty good. It's pretty good, the article. I'd have to say it's the best PR piece that I've ever had. That's for sure. I'm going to have to pay her well for that one. I'll have to send a check off to her. But thank you, Eileen Shapiro, again, from the Hollywood Digest, to be exact. Hollywood Digest writes about all kinds of celebrities throughout the country that they're basically very good friends with. And I'm kind of out there on the fringe, but I've actually had an opportunity to interview many of those celebrities, thanks to Eileen Shapiro. And she really enjoys this show. She's actually listening in tonight. She wants to hear Dr. Charles Steinberg. And you say, Dr. Charles Steinberg, is he going to do a lobotomy on me? No, he's not going to do a lobotomy on me. He's going to do something else. We'll talk about that in just a sec. But we also will have Brooks Herring, who is a country singer, who's really improving by leaps and bounds. I'm not talking about his vocals. They were always good. And his music was always good. But with Brooks, he's had this uncanny ability to do the Southern rock stuff and the country stuff. It's a cross between Skynyrd, 38 Special, and I'm going to say maybe Luke Combs or any of those guys, but this guy's good, and you're going to hear a lot about him in the near future. He was selling out 100 and 200 seat venues. Now he's selling out 2,000 and 3,000 seat venues, and it's just going to grow and grow from there. Manny Marty Patel, the guys from Cappy's Dunkin' Donuts, how you guys doing out there this evening? Dave Massey up at the Crown Plaza in Woburn, Massachusetts. He's got all those Kelly's roast beef. Boy, there's plenty of them. And now we head out to Worcester. And this guy, well, let's talk about him this way the best we can. You know what? Let's give him a good music intro, Tim, if you would. Oh, yeah, that's a good one. I like this.

0: be center field, but he is the center of attention here this evening on Gary Lovett and Friends. Welcome to 95.9 WATD, Dr. Charles Steinberg. How are you?
1: I'm doing fine, thanks, and I love the musical intro. And let me tell you, when you have your country artist on, sounds like he should be singing the anthem at Boulder Park in Worcester.
0: He really could. You're going to love this kid. Actually, he's not a kid, but he's like, we'll find out his exact age if he'll give it up here this evening, Dr. Charles. How are you?
1: Well, we're doing fine. We're in Worcester. We've got a gorgeous evening, and we're playing our game right now. And I can tell you what time it is. We just played Sweet Caroline.
0: Seventh inning stretch.
1: We do it in the middle of the eighth.
0: Oh my gosh, that's right, because I was there a couple of weeks ago. You're right. I dropped the ball, so to speak.
1: That's all right. We're in the bottom of the eighth, and we've got the Rochester Red Wings right where we want them. They have a 2-1 lead on us, and that lets us come back hopefully and tie it and win it. How about that?
0: I would love that. And Dr. Charles Steinberg, first of all, my opening day for me at the Polar Park there was a couple weeks ago. My daughter, Renee, and she thanks you very much for giving her the opportunity to sing the national anthem out there. I love the experience. If Worcester was closer, I would be a season ticket owner. And not that it's on the other side of the earth. It's a beautiful park. It's a beautiful experience. People don't know what a hidden gem that you have out. Well, maybe they do, but not as many as they should.
1: Well, thank you. But, you know, we do draw from the South Shore. And, by the way, I'm a South Shore homeowner. I've got a home in Hull. And so maybe I'll see folks at Toast for breakfast. But we do get folks from Weymouth, from Hingham, and Norwell. I just had a young man I met from Norwell was here. It's a drive, but we just want to make it worth your while. That's why on the weekends we add something special every day, so that if you do make the trip, Friday night you get fireworks, Saturday a sunset catch on everybody can come down on the field, play catch. Saturday sunset catch, and then Sunday you run the bases. So you get more than a ball game, those are just the weekends. We do something special every day.
0: Well, folks, if you don't know who Dr. Charles Steinberg is, he's been around baseball for a long time. He actually goes back to the days of the Baltimore Orioles. And, Doctor, I didn't let you in on the secret, but I will here this evening. The Orioles were my team from 66 up until a certain point, with Frank Robinson, Brooks Robinson, Boog Powell, Palmer, the whole crew. I can go through all the decades and give you the great players from those decades. But you were involved with some great Oriole teams. You personally were.
1: Well, you're paralleling my love of the Orioles and my childhood. And just a few minutes ago, Red Sox Hall of Famer and Baseball Hall of Famer Joe Castiglione, who is here tonight and sitting right out there with his family, we were talking about 1966 Oriole moments. We were talking about Louis Tiant for Cleveland against the Orioles in 66. And I was blessed to fall in love with baseball that year. And then who could have imagined 10 years later, when I was 17, I would get a one-month internship. No pay. It was the last month of senior year of high school in Baltimore at Gilman School. And who could have imagined that May of 1976 would lead to May of 2026, 50 seasons, getting to work in a game, and with having been the worst baseball player there ever was. Two hits in 2 years of Little League. That's it.
0: Both
1: hits came in the second year.
0: Wow, that's funny. You know, in 66, not to dwell on that here this evening, but what I can remember about the 66 Orioles is Frank Robinson came over from the Dodgers. He ends up winning the MVP, Triple Crown, I believe, too, the first year in.
1: Came over from the Reds, remember, from Cincinnati after 10 years. Yep.
0: That's it. Yep. And then he's there with Brooks. I know how they used to call them the Robinson boys, and people say, are they related? Yeah, they had the same skin color. That's right. Yeah.
1: You know, they used to joke about that all the time. They said,
0: oh, they did.
1: We
0: I
1: have
0: know.
1: To wear
0: I
1: our
0: it.
1: Uniforms, so, yeah, so that you know how to tell us apart. They. I was just talking about this just a few minutes ago with Joe Castiglione and Bill Ballew, who you may know from the Worcester Telegram and Gazette.
0: Yep.
1: And how close, how much of a family Brooks and Frank had with each other.

0: I think we lost him. At least I can hear him.
1: There we go. You have me back now?
0: We got you back now. There we go.
1: We got to make sure we pay our phone bill. Frank Robinson's daughter, Nichelle, to this day, when speaking of Brooks, refers to him as Uncle Brooksy. So they were close as could be. Those were extraordinary teams and extraordinary times.
0: You were around some of the greatest ball players of all time, not just with Baltimore, but with the Red Sox. Because if you think about it, you were 2002 to 2007,
1: right,
0: thereabouts, the first time.
1: Right.
0: You were part of the Red Sox first World Series since 1918. How cool was that?
1: I remember it well. You know, cool doesn't do it justice. But the funny thing is, you are so excited, but you're also so exhausted. But I personally was also so afraid, because here we had, you know, we're coming off of 2003 and the Aaron Boone puncture into the night. And now you're in 2004. And, you know, once we turned it around, starting on July 24th of 2004, the day that we debuted Tessie live and the day of the brawl, well, we're playing well, but then you get to postseason, you get to the ALCS, and we're losing game one, losing game two. Now we're down 3-0. And so many of us would think, well, you're not going to come back from that. And I'm like, I don't want to lose in a sweep at Fenway. Could we please just win one game at Fenway so that we're not losing in a sweep? And we win the one. And now it's, can we win one more so that we lose in New York and not at Fenway? And we win one more. And now we're in New York. Well, I guess we're going to lose. And we win. And I'm like, is it going to be that cruel that we're going to lose in a 7-game series again? And we win. Like, I want to be happy, except we still have a World Series to play. And if we don't win that World Series, then for all of the great drama of coming from behind, like no one has ever done, to win 4 straight after being down 3-0, then all we've done is inscribed another chapter in the traumas that Red Sox Nation's endured. So now we're playing St. Louis, and we win game one, and we win game two, and we fly to St. Louis. I'm getting off the bus, and Pedro Martinez is behind me. I said, who goes for us tomorrow? I hadn't checked. He puts his hand on my shoulder. Charles, I got it. Don't worry. No problem. Well, he pitches, and we win game three. So you can be excited that we're up 3-0, because no one's ever blown that just happened last week for the first time. The baseball gods would not do that to us, would they? So at the end, when the ball came back to Folk and he threw to first, honestly, I'm devoted exclusively to baseball, but I was waiting to see if there was a penalty flag. Did it really happen? Did we really win? And when we did, it wasn't as much elation as it was, oh, relief. Thank God we just managed a stay of execution for all these games, for 8 straight games that we were on the brink. So it was remarkable. And when you look back on it, it was fabulous. But let me tell you, at the time, it was agony for us and for every fan. Everybody was doing it. But I praise all of the fans who, when we were down 3-0, said, we're going to come back, because they were right. Okay, you are the wise optimist. It was amazing.
0: So out of the World Series that you were involved with, was that the greatest one?
1: Well, it was the greatest one from a baseball standpoint.
0: Mm-hmm.
1: But when I came back to the Red Sox in 2012, I had gone to the Dodgers, and then I had gone to work for Commissioner Selig. And Larry Lucchino and Tom Werner asked Selig if he could trade me back to Boston in 2012. So I got traded for a broken bat and a couple scuffed balls. Well, now I wind up being there for 2013. And that was probably the most important season I probably ever experienced. And the ceremony to orchestrate together with my friend and colleague, Sarah McKenna, the April 20th, 2013 ceremony, known for David Ortiz's unforgettable and unrepeatable exhortation, that led to an entire year where you just felt at one with the community and that you were using

0: series. By now, it's our third one that we go to City Hall and we meet with the mayor at 10 in the morning. And he said, you guys had a hell of a year. What do you want to do? I said, well, I think we need to stop the parade at the finish line and just pause for a moment to reflect on you know, what has happened, and then celebrate. And the mayor goes, well, you guys had a hell of a year, and I want you to really celebrate fully. I said, well, I think, Mayor, that in order to celebrate fully, you have to acknowledge what went on. He said, okay. So we stopped the parade at the finish line, and we have Johnny Gomes and Jared Saltalamacchia come down from the duck boats, because those were the two guys who, on the night of April 15th, had asked our clubby, Tommy McLaughlin, can you make a jersey that says 617 Boston above it and Strong below it? So they both got off, and they were presenting those jerseys, one gray, one white, to the two business owners where the bombs had gone off. But Johnny Gomes had the trophy, and he goes down to the finish line and very gently and tenderly lays the trophy down on the finish line and puts the jersey inside the trophy. And it was such a unscripted, unplanned pantomime. And I'm standing right there with him, just following his lead. And then he gave the jersey, and we proceeded, and we celebrated with all the gusto that you would think. A few weeks later, I was at an event with Johnny, and I said, that was a really cool thing you did, putting the trophy on the finish line. Why'd you do it? And Johnny Gomes, who you think of as our left fielder and clutch hitter, says, I wanted to make a scene of tragedy also a scene of triumph. Now you can't look at the finish line without seeing both. And I thought that was one of the most powerful sentiments I've ever heard a person say, much less one of our ball players. So there was an awful lot to 2013, and that one, that really goes all the way down.
1: I could imagine, you know, that the all that I've read about you, Dr. Chalice, with what you bring to a team, you got this like incredibly creative mind. There's no doubt about that. And I know your talent is not just in baseball, that you can actually play some pretty mean riffs on a guitar. And so you got a music background as well, but it's not just that. It seems like you can just keep coming up with one idea after another. And, you know, you talked about the Orioles. You talked about the Dodgers. By the way, I love the Dodgers, too, back from the days of Garvey, Lopes, yeah. Russell, yeah. Say, Dusty Baker, Reggie Smith, former Boston Red Sox, Rick Monday.
0: Right.
1: That whole crew, Yeager, Ferguson, and the great Dodger pitching staff. So I'm definitely a baseball fanatic from the 60s, the 70s, the 80s. It started to fade. I'm not going to exaggerate it that I know as much about baseball today as I did when I was younger. But what I marvel at on your behalf is that you're not just a baseball mind. You're a business mind, but you're also an entertainment mind. That you are able to combine many different facets of what one person could only do one, and you can do a dozen. And that's that I'm truly amazed about.
0: Well, those are beautiful and appreciated words that I should record, because I've never heard it expressed that way, and I thank you for that. In my mind, I'm just a fan, and that's the key. I believe that I have succeeded in never growing up from being the 10-year-old who knew everything there was to know about the Orioles and who was fascinated to learn everything there was to know about the San Diego Padres and the Boston Red Sox and the Los Angeles Dodgers. And then I had a different and fascinating perspective working for Commissioner Selig. And then you come back to Boston, and we won two more World Series. So it was amazing. I was gone 4 years from the Red Sox, but I didn't miss anything. Still got the four rings. So and now to be in Worcester, where the real purpose, think about it, your real purpose is to help a younger generation fall in love with

0: baseball. That's what we're really here to do. It doesn't do us any good because my love of baseball chronologically parallels yours to a T. I mean, we could sit and talk about every year from 66 on, but we have to make sure the four-year-olds love the mascot and the six-year-olds love the cotton candy. Then brush your teeth, said the dentist, and that the eight-year-olds fall in love, and that the eight-year-olds are scoring the game, because we wax nostalgic about the game of our youth, whether it was at Fenway Park in 67 or whether it was at Memorial Stadium in 66. But we can only be nostalgic if we had those memories when we were children. And so our purpose at Polar Park in Worcester is, all right, tickets, $5, $2 for water on our Deuces Wild, $2 for hot dogs on our Deuces Wild nights. So we try to make sure there are no barriers that stop the mom and dad from bringing the kids. This is where we're counting on moms and dads to come over and over with kids, so that they fall in love with baseball. And we all know, all of us who have children or many have grandchildren, say, well, it's what about that cell phone? The kids are on their cell phone. You know what? When they're at the ball game and you take a walk, because Larry Lucchino, my dear mentor who left us 2 years ago, made sure you could circumnavigate the ballpark, take a lap around the ballpark. You're not on your cell phone other than to take the inevitable selfies, but we'll take selfies, and you get a night out, and parents actually have some conversations with their children, and they tell us that that's the best.
1: That ballpark, just say, my experience that night, and you just said it so eloquently, this was my take, and I wanted to make sure that I do mention this. And this is not an advertisement, folks. This is not a commercial by any means. I've been to a lot of ballparks over the past few years, especially with my son. We've been to Dodger Stadium. We've been to Anaheim Stadium, SoFi. We've been out to football games in Pittsburgh, of course, Foxborough. Fenway Park, the list goes on and on, down where the Jets play in New York or New Jersey. And then you got Worcester, the Polar Park in Worcester. And here's the experience that I had a couple weeks ago. Number one, it's nice, and it's just that type of place where you feel really cozy, warm. It's got a warm and fuzzy feeling to it. The food is easy to get at. The food is great. By the way, the pizza was awesome. I think it's good. The Wonder Bar. Oh, my gosh.
0: Yes, Wonder Bar from Shrewsbury Street here in Worcester. Yes.
1: Oh, right. I'm a pizza fanatic, Doctor. And just the other things, the hot dogs, just everything that you had there is for a baseball fan or a baseball fanatic. You know, they talk about Iowa being the field of dreams. Which is like one of my all-time favorite movies, by the way. And hopefully you'll give me an opportunity to do James Earl Jones' voice out there some night, because that's one of the best voices that I do.
0: I got to work with the real man. I got to invite him to perform the national anthem at Camden Yards for the 1993 All-Star Game for him to recite it. Oh, say, can you see? But you go ahead.
1: No, that's fine. Now I'm jealous. You shouldn't have told me that.
0: Well, you'll perpetuate his memory with your rendition.
1: That's all. But the whole experience of Polar Park, folks, if you are listening tonight, and by the way, we're speaking to Dr. Charles Steinberg, who was very, very much part of the Red Sox World Championships, the Orioles. He's not only a guy that knows his baseball inside out, but he knows how to bring the magic to a ballpark. He makes it the family experience, and that's what I'm trying to say. It's a family experience. I went with my wife, my daughter, my son, and my daughter's boyfriend, and we're there, and we're really enjoying this game immensely, not just the quality of baseball, because it's great baseball, but it's just a great take. There's no other word to describe. It's a great take. And if you have the opportunity to go out there Obviously, the prices are better than Fenway. The parking's easier than Fenway. And the food is actually better than Fenway. So, and the baseball is not that far below. A lot of these guys end up in the majors anyway.
0: And we of course, love going to Fenway. We still go, and it's wonderful. But think about this. You have these players who they say need repetitions. They need reps in AAA. So they're playing their hearts out here, hoping to get the call to Fenway. Well, for the fans, we're nurturing a generation of fans that we want to fall in love with baseball. And for their parents and grandparents, we want them to remember where and when and why and how they fell in love with baseball so that they fall in love again. But we're actually grooming fans for Fenway. And when these 8-year-olds are saying, I want to watch Roman Anthony, or these 9-year-olds are saying, Peyton Tolley was the coolest pitcher that we saw here in Worcester. Remember, we got to watch him here in Worcester at the beginning of the year. Well, then you go to Fenway and you see them again. And, you know, when I'm watching a game on NESN from Fenway, or when I'm at Fenway, I watch it through different eyes. I watch it now as like the proud family member. Oh, that's our guy. There's Stadon Rafaela, you know. There's Chad Tracy, one of the most wonderful guys I've worked with. And for him to be in the dugout, we're thrilled for him. So there's a connection for the fans from Polar Park to Fenway Park. And it's kind of fun to watch both in both places. And, yes, we want it to be that you can come over and over to Polar Park without that, you know, being a strain on you. And then when you do get to go to Fenway Park, you're like, ah, I saw him play in Worcester. And it's been as rewarding an experience as I could have possibly imagined.
1: I bet. I'm so jealous of it, but I am so respectful of all the things that you have accomplished in your career. It's just
0: thank you.
1: Most guys, I know my age, I don't know about younger, but I know guys that like baseball or love baseball like I did. They would love to have been Dr. Charles Steinberg. You are definitely a first-class spokesman for the sport of Major League Baseball. You truly are.
0: Well, thank you. I'll tell you, when you bring up, though, the entertainment, you know, the orchestration of ceremonies is designed to just squeeze all the emotion that the fans have and let them leave in an exhausted way. And now we add so much music. I write the words. I write the music to our Woosock songs, our mascot songs. And the idea is that you want to hear music that when you hear it later or outside says, oh, they play that at Polar Park. And that is, you want that to hopefully be associated with a happy time in the same way that you hear Sweet Caroline and it's synonymous with being at Fenway Park.
1: Certainly is, and I love it. Hey, Doctor, can I ask you a favor?
0: Of course.
1: Okay. I want to get you back on as we get to the playoffs and anything that you have that's going on for specialties. I know May 31st that Drake May's doing a thing out there at Polar Park.
0: That's huge. Drake May and Michael May, who's just as huge, apparently. That's a big one here, a charity fundraiser on May 31st. Yes, that's right.
1: So any events like that, I'm going to continue to promote, but obviously I won't pick up on every one of them. At any time, I'd like to offer you an open door policy to come on, whether you come on for a couple minutes, whether you come on for 20 minutes, whatever you'd like, because I know that we probably missed out on 99.9% of what you could have offered my show here this evening. And I know we get cut
0: for
1: time, but you are so interesting.
0: I'd be honored, and what we can do is we can name a year. Now, tonight we did 1966. That was a good one. And we can pick a year, and we can reminisce, but also be grateful and thankful that we've got baseball at Polar Park, we've got baseball at Fenway Park, and we've got really cool young people. I'm looking right now. We're playing the third base umpire tonight is Jen Powell. Now, she is already in the all-time history books because she's the first woman to ever be an umpire in a major league regular season game. She did that, and now she's still on the call-up squad from AAA to the majors. And so you don't know what you're going to see. You don't know who you're going to meet. You don't know what moment you're going to experience. And that can be on a Tuesday, a Wednesday, a Thursday, just as easily as a Friday, Saturday, or Sunday. So we love
1: to see you here,
0: and we're crawling with kids.
1: Which is the best part. I was going to say, I think 60% the night I was there, 60% were kids. That's pretty cool.
0: That's the idea.
1: Yep, that was great. And I'm going to hold you to something else. When my daughter and her country band play out in that area, we're going to want you to be a special guest musician. We'll send you the songs ahead of time so you can learn them. How's that?
0: I hope I won't mess anything up, but that would be
1: I
0: fun.
1: Know you won't. We're just going to have to wear a cowboy hat. That's all.
0: And by the way, we did tie up the game tonight after playing Sweet Caroline. So we're in extra innings, 2-2.
1: Beautiful, beautiful. We brought him luck here this evening. Dr. Charles Steinberg, a pleasure really having you on this show. And I know we're going to get you back on again just because I knew this is the kind of conversation we were going to have. 67 Red Sox. That's our next conversation.
0: Very good. All right. You're on. Take care.
1: Bye-bye. Right. Dr. Charles Bye-bye. Steinberg there, folks. Such a good guy. Met him a couple years ago. We were at the Lynn City Hall Auditorium. Gary Puckett was there. The association was there. The Box Tops. Several other the oldies groups. I think the Grassroots were there. Yeah, the Grassroots were there, too. And Dr. Charles Steinberg saw a couple rows in front of us, and I knew that I was going to go backstage and get photos, and he didn't know how to do it at the time. And I'm saying, geez, this guy knows everybody, but hey, we went back there together, and he got to meet Gary Puckett, which is one of his all-time favorite singers. And then we get to see Dr. Charles several years later. Of course, he had Renee, my daughter, out there singing the anthem a couple weeks ago. Folks, if you haven't been out to Polar Park in Worcester, you need to go to Polar Park in Worcester. It's a lot less expensive than Fenway Park. And again, it's great baseball, great food, and it's just a super-duper atmosphere. I know you're going to love it. Anyways, we go from sports to country music, and just so our country music friend knows that he's already been invited to do the national anthem out there, but I don't know whether he heard that. So let's play one song by him right now, if we can, the one that I gave you, Tim. I know we got three or four to pick from, but the first one that I was hoping that you could play, and then we're going to bring Brooke Tearing on for a couple of conversations that we're going to talk about how big this guy is becoming.

0: is Brooks Herring here on 95.9 WATD. Gary Levin, friends, and Brooks is pretty darn good. He's moved around down south, Louisiana, South Carolina, Nashville, and he's all over the place. How are you, Brooks?
1: I'm doing well. How are you, Gary?
0: Very good, very good. Great song. I wanted to add to the list that you had given to me because that's a song that I had seen and heard on, obviously, social media. I know that you got a lot of shows that you're plugging, and you're making strides bigger and bigger each day. And I talked to a couple people from Nashville over the past couple weeks. I said, tell me about this kid. And you are a kid compared to me, just so you know. I'm old enough to be at least your dad, maybe even your granddad. Depends on what state we're living in. But that being said, you are a very talented guy. You doing all your own writing with the lyrics as well as the melodies? What's going on with that?
1: Yeah, so every song that I've released, I've either written myself or co-written with other writers in South Carolina or in Nashville. I do love being a part of the writing process, and I love writing, and so I've written a lot more songs than I've released, so that's a small fraction. And so, anything I release, I'm going to want to at least be a part of the process on.
0: A lot of people say that what you're doing, and I hear it with all the songs that I've listened to so far, I think I'm up to about a dozen that I've been able to listen to. It's got some blues in it. It, of course, has some nice southern rock. And country. It's a little bit of everything. And I told people today, I was talking to some people, teacher friends. I said, well, he's a little bit of a combination of Skynyrd, 38 Special is what I hear in that, as well as Little Texas. A lot of people might remember Little Texas from a few years ago.
1: Come on. I love Dwayne O'Brien is an amazing guy. I absolutely love Dwayne. I love Little Texas. So I love that.
0: So, when I heard Little Texas myself the first time, I go, they got some 38 Special in them. And that's when I hear this stuff. And there's an overlap in music today. What was strictly country is no longer strictly country. It's rock. It's southern rock. You can call it what you want. Some people call it folk. Some call it bluegrass. I guess there's a little bit of everything. Zydeco. Yeah. You can correct me if I'm wrong, but the guys that like you that are very diverse and able to not sound the same for every single song, you are bringing in elements from all genres of music.
1: Absolutely. I grew up listening. I didn't grow up listening to country music at all. I grew up listening to Elvis and the Beach Boys and the Four Tops. And I grew up listening to beach music and oldies, Sunny 106.5 in Myrtle Beach, South Carolina. And then when I was a teenager and in high school, I transitioned into rock and a lot of heavy metal, and I was listening to that. And then it wasn't until after I was in the military that I actually started listening to country music. Without argument, it's the most patriotic genre there is of music. And so I really started to cling to that when I was in the military and after I got out of the military. So my journey in country music came after I had already latched on to rock and roll and blues and beach music and just everything else, that preceded it.
0: So you're saying that the military or just, serving our country kind of drew you a little closer to country music?
1: It did. I mean, there was also just, there were just opportunities to listen to more country music because people around me were listening to country music. It's not something that I had really ever sought out or anything that I had just listened to on my own. But some close friends of mine that I was serving with, listened to country music. And sometimes, being introduced to something is one thing. When you don't have a choice but to listen to a certain kind of music with a certain group of people, and you either have to just suffer through it and hate it, or you have to learn to love it, And I love all music. And so I just okay, this is something different for me. This is something new for me, but I'm just going to embrace it and have an open mind. And I ended up loving it. And now, that's what I do on a daily basis is write country music and sing country songs. And I absolutely love it.
0: The guys like Trace Adkins and Toby Keith, of course, God bless them. And Aaron Tippin and Alan Jackson, guys that have loved the USA, love the red, white, and blue. And you can hear it in their voices. You can hear it in their spirit. And I listen to your songs. You got this bravado that comes across as like, yeah, I'm proud of this country. And without knowing that you served, I would guess, yeah, this guy did serve. So tell us a little bit about that and how that all took place.
1: Well, I enlisted right out of high school. I've started playing trumpet when I was in sixth grade, drums in the seventh grade, guitar at 14. Like, music has always been a part of my life, but it was always on, you know, as a hobbyist, you know, it was just something I did because I enjoyed it. I enlisted right out of high school, and that was my career plan. And I learned to play guitar and a lot of chords and a lot of songs while I was on deployment. You know, I would be, when I was in Iraq in 06, 07, I would sit in a bunker. It was below an old anti-aircraft gun, and we would sit down there and play guitar and learn songs. And then, you know, in Africa, same thing. I played at the bass bar. I got to open for a couple USO tour bands. I did most of my learning and practicing and my first, like, shows, if you will, when I was on deployment in the military. So that really shaped me as a musician, as a writer, and as a performer. It wasn't until long after I left the military that I even discovered the music industry and what it actually held.
0: You're actually writing songs inside a bunker?
1: Oh, yeah.
0: Wow.
1: I recorded my first song on my Toshiba laptop and a little voice recorder app in Iraq in 2006 in a bunker. It was a song that I had written, and I wrote it and I recorded it, and it was way too long and it will never go to radio. But I mean, that was the first like actual recording that I had was in a bunker in Iraq.
0: I'm trying to do the math on this. You're in your 40s, your early 40s then. Did I get that right?
1: Careful now. I will turn 40 later this year.
0: Okay. I was just trying to do that math. I said, what age was he in the military? So I was close. I was thinking 40, 41.
1: Yeah.
0: That's why I said early
1: 40s. Yeah, the big 40s coming up in November.
0: Wow, that's pretty cool. That's had to be scary for you over there, though, right?
1: It was. I mean, you don't think about it being scary when you're over there because you're over there with a mission and, you know, you've got your training and, you know, when you don't have time to be scared, being scared gets people killed. And I mean, when I say that, I mean, I've said this before, like courage is not the absence of fear. Courage is being scared out of your mind and going anyway. I mean, of course we were scared, but we just, you know, that's something you had to kind of tuck in your back pocket and leave it there until you come home.
0: Wow. Wow. Hey, you gave us a few songs here tonight. I want to do another one. Out of the other three, well, you gave me three. I added my own in there. But out of the three, which one would you want us to play first here?
1: You know, I think since we're talking about the military, the whole reason I got to go to Nashville in the first place was through a program called Creative Vets. And we bring combat veterans to Nashville and to our partner locations and pair them with songwriters and mentors and let them tell their story through a song. And Leave a Mark was actually written at a Creative Vets camp in Park City, Utah, at the National Ability Center. We all shared a lot around that table. And one of the things that we shared is we all went overseas. We all fought. We all bled. But we all came back with all 10 fingers and toes, and we feel guilty about that because we had friends that weren't so lucky. But that we shared something positive around that table that we are left here for a reason and that we're all going to leave a positive mark on this world so that their sacrifice would never be in vain. And we wrote that into a song, and it's called Leave a Mark.
0: All right, so Tim, if you could take it away on that one, we're going to listen to Brooks Herring, and this is called Leaving a Mark here.

0: That's Brooks Herring here on Gary Levitt and Friends. That is an incredible voice. I listened to you do that. I might like that even better than the first one that we played. That's just really, really good stuff, Brooks.
1: Thank you.
0: Love that. And very heartfelt. You can tell the way that you delivered that. Incredible, incredible. So tell us about the venues you're playing at now. Obviously, my goal here is to help anybody that comes on my show, whether it's someone that's already had that top of the world feeling or trying to head to that top of the world feeling. Where are you at with venues right now as far as like the size venues that you're typically playing out at, and what's your goal?
1: Yeah, I mean, the goal is always the top of the world. I mean, I want to fill stadiums and tour worldwide. My overarching goal is to share the healing power of music with as many people as humanly possible, and reach as far as I can with the messages of hope and healing. And right now, I mean, I play, you know, down on, you know, Broadway and Nashville and venues all over Nashville through the week. I travel a lot on the weekends. Played a lot of festivals, got a lot more coming up, you know, anywhere from, you know, 5,000 to 20,000 people. And, you know, I'm, of course, you know, in between, like, was, you know, doing little bars and restaurants and stuff like that and packing out little rooms. And, I mean, I love what I do. It, to me, it's not really about the size of the venue or the number of people. It's about the level of connection. You know, if I can have a really, really tight connection with 10 to 20 people in a room who are really just receiving the message and loving the songs and just feeling that healing power, you know, like if I can do that with 10 to 20 people, that's, you know, better than 10,000 people that aren't paying attention any day. But, you know, there's a different kind of energy in every room, and there's always something that I find that I love, you know, doing this.
0: You prefer the acoustic, or do you prefer doing it with the full band?
1: I love both, man. I love the energy the band brings. I love having all the instrumentation in there. I love the energy that it brings out of the crowd, but I also love telling the stories and being able to connect with people on a deeper level, and I find that happens more with the acoustic shows. So I love doing both. I mix both in on my schedule. There will be some nights when I'm doing, you know, just acoustic, you know, doing like a writer's round or doing an acoustic show in a bar. And there are, you know, some nights that we're doing an 8-piece band, you know, and just rocking it out. So I love both.
0: Yeah, I got to see you. I got to see you live. We got to get you up here to New England. Do us a favor if you can, Brooks. Give us out the website and everything else so that people can follow you so we can build up more of a fan base here in New England.
1: Yeah, I made it easy. My goal is to make it as easy as possible for me to be found. It's brooksherringmusic.com. Brooks like Garth Brooks, herring like the fish, music the same way it's always spelled, brooksherringmusic.com. And all my socials are at Brooks Herring Music. So Instagram, Facebook, TikTok, all that, at Brooks Herring Music.
0: Beautiful. And Tim, if you could do me a favor, maybe you can play that last song on the way out tonight as we say goodbye to Brooks Herring. Brooks, can we get you up here to New England? What do you think?
1: Absolutely. You know, it's funny. My sister lives in Draycott, so I got family up there not too far from you.
0: Yeah, I'm in Woburn, so that's really close. Actually, I was up in Wilmington earlier today. Then that's getting closer and closer to Draycott, and I was at Draycott this past weekend. Pretty funny. Good stuff.
1: That's funny.
0: Brooks Herring, thank you very much, brother.
1: Thank you so much.
0: Take care. God bless you. We're going to see you up here in New England soon.
1: Yes, sir. I'll see you soon. Thank you.
0: Take care. I can fix it.

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1: Raul Castro indicted. The U.S. Justice Department charging the 94-year-old former Cuban president over his alleged role in the 1996 shootdown of aircraft delivering humanitarian aid. Acting Attorney General Todd Blanche.
2: For the first time in nearly 70 years, senior leadership of the Cuban regime has been charged in this country, in the United States of America, for acts of violence resulting in the deaths of American citizens. Nations and their leaders cannot be permitted to target Americans.
1: Two police officers who defended the Capitol on January 6 are suing to stop the creation of President Trump's $1.8 billion anti-weaponization fund that would pay compensation to their assailants. Firefighters in Southern California battling several wildfires that have grown windy in windy and dry weather, and a sinkhole opening up on the runway at New York's LaGuardia Airport. This is ABC News. A former Massachusetts Democratic powerhouse has passed away.
3: The boisterous Bostonian was the first member of Congress to voluntarily come out as gay in 1987. 2 years later, Barney Frank's House colleagues voted to reprimand him for unknowingly allowing his roommate to run a prostitution ring out of their home. Over his 16 terms in the House, Frank was a pugnacious defender of Democratic Party principles, who also occasionally challenged liberal orthodoxy. As chair of the House Financial Services Committee during the Great Recession, Frank authored key banking reforms in the bill that became known as the Dodd-Frank Act. Stephen Portnoy, ABC News, Washington.
1: A Tennessee man jailed over a social media post following conservative activist Charlie Kirk's death has been awarded $835,000 after he was jailed for more than a month before the charges were dropped. The 61-year-old retired police officer released a statement following the decision, saying he's pleased his First Amendment rights have been vindicated, looks forward to moving ahead with his family. Dave Packer, ABC News.
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6: 95.9 WATD, good evening. 903, 77 now outside of studios, finally broke below 80, and we're going to stay below 80 through about this time next week, at least around the coast, maybe a little warmer inland. Today we get up in the 90s here. Boy, it was a hot day. We cool down overnight, 52, an evening intermiss shower, thunder shower. As with these extreme temperature swings, that's part of the recipe usually. Scattered morning showers tomorrow, cooler. 67, Friday 68, and then Saturday in the 60s, and a little on the damp side, late Saturday into Sunday. Here's all the details with Josh Nichols.
7: Temperatures certainly entered record high territory on Wednesday. Now the stage is set for a rather cloudy Thursday in the wake of a cool front that sends the wind into the north and north-northeast. It will be some 35 to 40 degrees cooler for Thursday afternoon. Highs at the ocean into the mid-50s, low 60s inland. A clearing sky in store for your Thursday night and chilly northwest of Boston into the upper 30s for lows there, mid-40s to near 50 for the rest of us. As we head into Saturday, look for clouds and a scattered shower. It'll be near 60, cooler near the coast with an easterly breeze. And then on Sunday, with a storm system lurking to our south, I think we'll find areas of light rain and a chilly breeze, highs into the mid-50s. For WATD, I'm meteorologist Josh Nichols.
8: from the secrets we keep to the lies we tell ourselves. 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
9: Hi, everyone. Welcome to the Francesca Luca Show. I am so thrilled that you're here with me tonight. If you're new to the show,

0: Big welcome to you. If you've been listening for a while, thanks for tuning in. You know, a lot of women are exhausted from performing strength instead of actually feeling powerful. They're educated, accomplished, connected, and still privately they're battling insecurity, burnout, people-pleasing, and emotional survival mode. So tonight's conversation goes deeper than surface-level empowerment slogans. We're talking about the hidden emotional patterns that quietly sabotage confidence, leadership, relationships, and purpose. My guest tonight is Tanya Cormer. She says that many women aren't feeling because they lack ability. They're stuck beneath what she calls an emotional ceiling. And until that ceiling is broken, success can still feel empty, fragile, and exhausting. All right. Welcome, Tanya. Thank you so much for joining the Francesca Lucas Show tonight. I'm thrilled to have you with us.
1: It is a pleasure to be with you, Francesca. Thank you so much.
0: I am, again, so thrilled to have you here. I just was looking at your book, In High Heels on a Ladder, The 7 Power Tools for Designing Your Life. And I thought, wow, this is a great cover. You look like a very powerful woman, someone who's clearly dealt with the emotional ceiling, right?
1: Absolutely. I certainly have.
0: So this is a powerful phrase, the emotional ceiling. Can you define it in the most brutally honest way possible? I mean, what does it actually look like in everyday life?
1: Yes. The emotional ceiling is what I call an invisible limit.
0: Mm.
1: It is set by our fear, our self-doubt, emotional conditioning that we have from unresolved pain or past trauma.
0: Mm-hmm.
1: And it sets for us what I like to say are our survival patterns. And this emotional ceiling, it shapes the way what we believe we deserve, who we believe we are in the world.
0: You know, I understand that, and I know exactly what you're talking about, but, you know, I'm wondering if our listeners can actually grasp that whole, you know, sort of depending on where you come from, right? If you came
1: mm-hmm.
0: from, you know, let's just say, you know, a background where you had great role models, and you had a normal childhood, and, you know, you feel good about yourself, your parents, sisters and brothers, everyone loved you, they gave you confidence, they made you feel good about yourself.
1: Mm-hmm.
0: You know, I don't know if that emotional ceiling is going to be so prominent. Conversely, from what I understand that you've been through quite a background, right? And then you could share that with our
1: mm-hmm.
0: listeners. That can make, you know, we don't have necessarily the best of situations. Like the cards that are dealt
1: mm-hmm.
0: to us
1: mm-hmm.
0: might not be as good as one would hope for. But let's just say we weren't mm-hmm. dealt the best hand. Then that becomes a different story. And so then we question ourselves. We have, you know, the fear of not being good enough, fear of missing out, all that other kind of stuff. So
1: mm-hmm.
0: I get that and you get that. But can you define it in a way to listeners who maybe aren't really quite connecting with that, and maybe they haven't experienced
1: mm-hmm.
0: it, so they can understand a little bit better?
1: Mm-hmm. Mm-hmm. Yes, absolutely. And I do not desire to diminish anyone's experience or assume that we are all the same or have the same background. So thank you for the question. And I do believe, though, that most people are experiencing or have experienced fear.
0: Mm-hmm.
1: We experience self-doubt. We experience anxiety. We experience concern. And we experience overthinking, perfectionism, people-pleasing, fear of being seen or not seen. And so in those experiences, there is a belief system that we form about who we are and who we are not. That belief system is what's shaping our response, fear, self-doubt, lack of self-trust, overthinking, perfectionism, people-pleasing, fear of being seen, fear of not being seen, fear
0: exhausting.
1: Of not being
0: it's exhausting.
1: Right?
0: I just listened to you. It's
1: so,
0: like, oh my gosh.
1: Right. So no matter what the level of trauma may have been in childhood, there is, I believe, something that's occurred for us that has us have those experiences. And that's what I'm speaking about, yes.
0: So are you saying that regardless of how someone is shaped or has grown up, regardless, we all have these concerns?
1: I believe most people experience daily
0: mm-hmm.
1: fear.
0: Mm.
1: In some way, shape, or form. And we experience self-doubt. We have anxiety. We have self-doubt. We have in places we don't trust ourselves. in places we are overperforming, we are overthinking, we are being a perfectionist, we are people-pleasing. I believe that is common no matter what level of trauma you may have had.
0: Or not at all,
1: and
0: maybe.
1: Yes.
0: Why do you think that is? You think that's just because that's the human condition? Is that what I'm hearing you say?
1: It is the human condition.
0: Got it.
1: I believe it is the human condition.
0: All right. Well,
1: and so,
0: go ahead.
1: Yeah, go ahead. No, please.
0: No, you go. You go. You're the expert.
1: Yeah. And, you know, women are incredibly ambitious, gifted, talented. So I'm not suggesting that we are flawed. I'm suggesting that there is a condition that exists that has us carry a level of emotional weight that can cause us to have all or some or a few or one of those emotional feeling limits that I talked about before.
0: So let's just switch gears here for just a moment. Let's, if we can, talk about how you got involved in this, how you started searching this out. Tell us a little bit about your background and how this all came to fruition.
1: Absolutely. Again, you already alluded to the fact that my upbringing has some challenges attached to it. So let me just go there and share that. I was born into homelessness. My mom did not have a place to take me to when she left the hospital carrying her newborn out with her.
0: Oh.
1: And she sat on a park bench and cried. Oh. And there was an angel, Francesca, that showed up. And I've never met this woman, but there was an angel that showed up answering my mom's cry and guided my mom to the housing authority of the city of Pittsburgh, Pennsylvania, where I was born. And the housing authority became the resource that helped us find housing in what's called a government housing project. And that's, my mom created a home for us there.
0: Oh.
1: And that's where I grew up.
0: Oh, my goodness.
1: And so I grew up in a government housing project raised by my single parent, mom. And in the process of my early development, I had been abused. I had been bullied. I had been fatherless. I had been ostracized by my own community because I am a fair-skinned Black woman growing up in a community where many people were of a darker complexion. And so I experienced what they call colorism. And all of these things were happening around me. And as a child, it is our natural instinct. This is when I get to the conditioning. It is our natural instinct as a child to look for and identify where we believe we belong and where we feel we don't belong. That is our instinct. It is in Maslow's hierarchy of needs, it is the third level of survival need we have is to have a sense of love and belonging. And so as children, we're absorbing what's going on around us. How do I fit and how do I not fit? Where do I belong? Where do I not belong? How do I respond to receive love? How do I not respond to receive love? This is a natural part of our childhood development. It is inherent in the way we develop. And so as a child, I began to question if I mattered.
0: Of course.
1: And the critical place where I declared that I don't matter was in a bullying incident in the cafeteria in third grade. And in the middle of that bullying incident, the level of embarrassment that I felt, the level of isolation that I felt, the level of insignificance that I felt had me believe that I don't matter. And I declared that as the sentencing, I call it. It's a sentencing that I set my life up to live inside this construct that I don't matter.
0: Oh, and how old were you? Did you say third grade?
1: I was in third grade. Yep.
0: How tragic.
1: Now, mind you, Francesca, let me just offer that there had been all of these other incidences in my early life where I was beginning to see that I don't matter in that situation, right? I'm being abused. I'm bullied. My father is absent, taking nothing away from my mom because my mom is an incredibly powerful, strong woman.
0: Is she still
1: alive? She had her own challenges. Yes, absolutely.
0: Mm-hmm.
1: And so with all of these things that were existing in my life, I had already been trying to figure out who I am in the world. And when this bullying incident happened, there was already a thought that I felt I didn't matter, but now it was solidified in my experience of myself and the world around me. So that's where it originated from.
0: That's tragic.
2: So tragic.
1: Yes.
2: But it's tragic, but I'm looking at your book and I'm listening to you, and obviously you made quite the transition. So now I was planning on going in sort of in one direction, but now your story is so fascinating. I'm curious how on earth you possibly were able to change the entire trajectory of the way that you were thinking. And I mean, because it wasn't just one thing. I mean, first of all, a baby being born with no home to go to, no father, mm-hmm. bullying. I mean, the list goes on and on. So I guess, you know, when they say everyone's pain matters, yes, everybody's pain matters, but there are cards that are dealt that are certainly more severe. But let me ask you something that I think is really super important. Did you feel loved all the time by your mother?
1: I did feel loved by my mother, yes.
2: You did feel loved by your mother. Okay. So, because that's a big deal. I mean, if you have that, you can get through a lot, whether it be your mother or your father. And do you not know your father?
1: I don't know my father, no.
2: Okay. Mm-hmm. But you have a close right. relationship with your mother?
1: Mm-hmm. Yeah.
2: Yeah. So I think that if I can, you know, dare be so presumptuous, I think there is something to be said for, well, first of all, your mother delivers you, right? She's the first person in the world that you know, right? Starting in her mm-hmm. womb. And
1: right.
2: I mean, I think that underneath all the external trauma, I've got to believe there must have been something inside of you that made you feel worthy to keep going because you're here today. And I would bet there are many people who have had situations, not necessarily exactly the same, but similar traumas, and they might not be around today. Maybe they just couldn't take it. Would you say that's
1: mm-hmm.
2: accurate?
1: Mm-hmm.
2: Right. So what was it that made you be able to change that whole story that you were telling yourself based on those external factors?
1: Mm-hmm. Yeah, I would love to respond to a few things you said, and I would love to answer the question you're asking. But first, because I don't want to diminish anyone else's experience.
2: No.
1: You could have as much love around you in your household and still have a struggle with your own identity.
2: Mm-hmm.
1: Because our identity is what we are shaping based on the world around us. And the world around us is exclusive sometimes of mom and dad or siblings mm-hmm. or mm-hmm. grandparents. Your teacher could say something that could have the most profound impact on you positively or negatively.
2: Right.
1: Your classmates, your bus driver, your mm-hmm. Neighbor.
2: Mm-hmm.
1: And so again, because I don't want to diminish any person's experience when I share my story, it is my story. But I know my goal is to have other women especially see themselves in my story so that they can find what is true for them as they identify the markers in their own identity and how their identity was shaped. So for me, I'm extraordinarily smart. And as a young person, that became a tool I used to survive the world around me. So while part of the reason why I was bullied was because I was the school, you know, I was the nerd in school.
2: Jealousy.
1: But also because I was different. I didn't care to fit in. I didn't need to fit in. I didn't need 10 girlfriends around me in third grade, right? I could
2: mm-hmm.
1: be by myself and be okay with that. And that didn't make sense to other girls in third grade.
2: Mm-hmm.
1: But, you know, my intellect and my desire to learn, my curiosity about life, that became a tool for me to survive the world around me. So the moment I had my first exposure to something outside of my government housing project when I was 12 years old, Francesca, the church that we attended, there was a family that invited my mom and me to Christmas Eve dinner. And this family was a successful white family, and they lived far in the suburbs. What seemed to me at 11 years old, what seemed to me like I had driven across country was really just a 30-minute drive to the suburbs of the city. And Francesca, we drove up to this house that probably had a normal-sized driveway, but because I had never seen a house with a driveway, that driveway seemed like it was six city blocks long. And the house looked like a mansion, and it was what I know now as an adult and an interior designer is
3: that was a basic center hall colonial house. But to me, it looked like a mansion. So at age 11, I'm having this experience for the first time that there are people who live in the world and they don't live like I live. And I became very curious at this Christmas Eve dinner. So I walked, you know, I'm observing what's going on. I walk into this foyer with this beautiful Christmas tree that had all of these porcelain ornaments on it. And I look to my left and there's this dining room that's set up with this gorgeous, you know, Christmas theme.

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2: 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You'll be glad you did. All right, we are back, and you are listening to the Francesca Luca Show. I'm speaking with Tanya Comer. In her book, In High Heels on a Ladder, this is what we were discussing, the 7 power tools for designing your life. Well, we haven't even gotten there yet because we've been talking about her incredibly interesting upbringing. So, Tanya, welcome back.
3: Thank you.
2: So before the break, we talked about that you were at this party, and it was like, damn, these people have something that I want. So how did you go from where you were to where you are now?
3: Yes, yes. So the good thing is that event at that Christmas Eve dinner set in place for me a desire to see, experience, and learn about the world beyond the one I knew. Mm-hmm. And fortunately, my mom was highly supportive of me having experiences beyond what I knew growing up. And so I began at a really early age to desire exploration, desire seeing the world, desiring to learn all types of things. Mr. Bill, who was the homeowner and father of the children who were, these children were much younger than me. They had 3 kids. It was Bill and Betty. They had 3 children and owned this beautiful home in the long driveway.
2: It sounds very, you know, Bill and Betty Boop sounds awfully like White Picket Fence. Perfect home. Right?
3: 3 kids, the boy, the girl, the boy.
2: Yeah, exactly. It does sound like that. Well, when you said Betty and Bill, it's kind of funny, you know, it just hit me that way. But anyway, go ahead. I'm sorry.
3: Yes, the Cleavers for sure, right? So, You know, I learned at this Christmas Eve dinner that Bill was a lawyer. And I said, hokey smokes, I don't know what that is, but I'm going to figure out what that is. And I want to be a lawyer too. And so at age 11, I declared I wanted to be a lawyer. By age 14, I'm in high school, in a high school.

0: school that has a law and public service magnet program that had a law component. So I studied law in high school from age 14 to 18 in high school.
1: Oh, wow. I didn't. Are you an attorney?
0: I am not an attorney. Okay. I'm currently an interior designer.
1: I know you're an interior designer, but I know you're an interior designer. I'm very aware of that. But I was just curious that if you also, I mean, people do have multiple careers, so I didn't know. I thought I might have missed something. But okay, go ahead. So you just
0: studied law. Francesca? Here's the good thing in all of it. It is all, I believe I followed breadcrumbs in my life that were intentionally there to have me have the next experience I meant to have in my life. Mm-hmm. And so I secured a job working at a law firm in high school.
1: Cool.
0: So while I'm studying, I found a program that helped place kids in careers of interest to them. Mm-hmm. And so I was able to secure a job working as a court runner for a law firm. So the combination of studying law and having this experience exposed me to the fact I really don't like law. Thank God I had that experience early in life.
1: Yeah, yeah.
0: But I had the experience, and what I determined from it was, hey, if I can manifest, now I didn't use the word manifest back then, but if I can say that's what I want and find my way to it, what else can I do? Mm. What else can I learn?
1: Awesome.
0: Where else can I go? And that changed everything.
1: Oh, wow. Okay. Woo! What a story, huh? Oh, boy. Okay.
0: All right.
1: So unless there's a little bit more that you want to tell me, I do have some questions that I want to ask you about, you know, the emotional ceiling and, you know, how women are surviving instead of leading. I have a bunch of questions that I want to ask you. So are you ready for those, or do you want to share a little bit more about your...
0: Let's go. We'll just go where you go.
1: All right. So this emotional ceiling, it's a powerful phrase, as I said earlier. Okay. So how does it actually show up in everyday life for a woman?
0: For a woman in everyday life, we talked earlier, mm-hmm. and I want to recreate that for those who may have joined us after the break. But some of the ways that it shows up for women are we overthink.
1: Right.
0: We have self-doubt.
1: Yep.
0: We're perfectionists. We people please. We may be a shrink or hide because we don't want to be seen or heard.
1: Right.
0: We may develop levels of anxiety around particular things. We can be deeply uncertain or uncomfortable around things that help provide value for us. So we have a sense of a lower self-worth. So these are types of things that can exist in the emotional ceiling realm. And what they look like every day are the small incremental decisions mm-hmm. that are constrained by the limitations that we have.
1: So there must be warning signs, right?
0: If you want to call it that, you can call it warning signs, but it's more about a preconditioned way of responding to the world around us. Uh-huh. So let's use my case as an example. I shared earlier that I determined that I didn't matter following the bullying incident in third grade. Uh-huh. So now I have as an emotional ceiling this belief that I don't matter.
1: Right.
0: And since I was a little girl, I've been forming ways of responding to the world around me uh-huh. in which I can prove and disprove that I matter.
1: Right.
0: This is happening all on a subconscious level.
1: Right.
0: But the limits of my life ensure that I keep in place this belief system that I have that I don't matter. And to illuminate this for others, so if your belief system isn't I don't matter, maybe your belief system is I am unlovable.
1: Yep.
0: Or I am invisible. Or I am too much. Or I am unwanted. Mm-hmm. I am not enough. Right?
1: Right. Well, society does praise women for sacrifice, right?
0: Precisely.
1: And no matter how high achieving a woman is, it does seem that they often struggle the most, actually, even with self-worth.
0: Precisely.
1: Yeah.
0: There is this component or this notion of the societal pressure, right?
1: Yep.
0: But there is also at play our own internal relationships to our self-worth.
1: Yep. And we talked about that at the beginning of the show, right?
0: Yep.
1: Yeah. The upbringing. Yeah.
0: And dare I say it, I believe because I would like to communicate what I believe to be the truth so that we can be 100% empowered mm-hmm. in how we respond to the world around us. So what I'd like to say is what I believe the truth is what drives us more is not necessarily the societal pressure. It is our own internal self-limiting beliefs.
1: It is an inside job, isn't it, right?
0: Yes, right. So if I believe, if I question my own worth, even if I don't have a orchestrated thought, like I am not worthy,
1: mm-hmm.
0: if I don't have an orchestrated thought, I still have another, I have an emotional feeling that is determining my worth based on my belief systems. I don't matter. I'm unwanted. I'm invisible. I'm too much. I'm bad. I'm unlovable. I'm a loser. I'm a failure. I'm powerless. I'm not enough.
1: Right, right.
0: And those, if that's my belief system, it has already determined how I see my worth in the world.
1: So, you, I'm sorry, go ahead.
0: No, please, please.
1: Well, I was just going to say that, you know, so you connect these unresolved childhood wounds to all of this. And I understand that connection and how it actually can show up in a grown woman's life, whether it be in the boardroom, right. in relationships of confidence. Right. I guess the million-dollar question is, because there are so many factors. There's the upbringing. Mm-hmm. There's the biology. There's the external factors that we talked about, you know, where you said it doesn't have mm-hmm. to necessarily be parents. It could be an aunt, a grandparent, a bus driver, whatever. But practically speaking, how would you suggest to a woman who is struggling with those fears, with those, the perfectionistic ways, the constant need to be quote unquote liked instead of rather than respected, how would you actually direct someone to changing that entire trajectory of these self-limiting beliefs that so often women carry and oftentimes without even realizing it?
0: So the first thing that's needed is awareness.
1: Of course.
0: If we don't understand the source of our belief system, it is impossible to make a shift. It's impossible because we don't know what it is that we can address. I don't believe you ever eliminate the belief system, but what I believe is you find your way to live powerfully in the world despite what the belief system has told you. And that takes work, that takes effort. Most importantly, it has to start with awareness. So
1: well,
0: understanding
1: that's right,
0: the source of the belief system. Absolutely. First step.
1: Well, that is absolutely. I mean, half of dealing with a problem is knowing that you even have one, right?
0: Have it.
1: That you have the problem in the first place. But, you know, and then you're driven by your subconscious, which is so much more powerful than your conscious mind. So it does become a struggle. And then there's the making the decision that it's going to be different. I didn't hear, I haven't, maybe because you're just so upbeat and so positive, I haven't really heard, other than the beginning of your life, once you went to that party at whatever, 11 or 12 years old, you were like, I'm going to have this. And you just kind of went to town. So you had that internal compass that was just really driving you to be better, to have more. Not everyone has that. So what would you say to the woman who says, oh, no, I doesn't have that level of confidence to move beyond the way they're living or the way their life is? Or what would you say to that person?
0: Well, let me offer the truth here. The truth is that what was driving me was this need to prove to the world that I mattered.
1: Mm-hmm.
0: But guess what? That very need to prove to the world that I mattered, which was an external motivation, caused me to crash, burn out, and hit rock bottom at age 40. And I had lost almost everything. I lost my marriage to my best friend, who we had been together at that point almost 21 years.
1: Oh, wow.
0: I was diagnosed with a life-threatening illness. The good news is I survived it.
1: Mm-hmm.
0: It was misdiagnosed, and I survived what was the misdiagnosis.
1: Mm-hmm.
0: I was damn near bankrupt, and my business was hanging on a thread because I was making poor business decisions that were leaving me in the hole three-quarter to $1 million of poor business decisions every year. Every year.
1: Mm. So you were drowning in burnout there, it sounds like, too.
0: I was driving, and thank you, Francesca. Mm-hmm. I was driving in burnout.
1: Mm-hmm.
0: And because I had spent so much of my life trying to prove that I matter. And here's the reality. It was a sabotage.
1: Yes.
0: Because what's happening, let me try to illustrate this for the audience. There's the belief system that gets ingrained in the fear and survival life that we have. So all of our fear is in the daily life that we had. So earlier I said, I believe everyone experiences fear every day because we are living primarily in the world to survive it.
1: Mm-hmm, mm-hmm.
0: And that's driven by fear. There's this other part of us that is thriving, that has the ability to thrive, that has a dream, an ability to dream. And I call that our natural authority. That's our natural selves. That's the part of us that knows the answers to the questions before the questions are even asked. Mm-hmm. That's the part of us that is authentically confident, not fabricated confidence, authentically confident. That's the part of us that is authentically in a position of leadership, authentically in positions of influence, authentically draws to us the right moments, the right opportunities. And we have experiences of ourselves in our thriving life very infrequently.
1: So we're going to take...
0: Because we spend...
1: I was just going to say, we have to take another really short break. But so then what I want to know when we come back is what made that switch go off in you. Listeners, stay with us here. We will be right back.
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1: All right, we are back, and you are listening to the Francesca Luca Show. I'm speaking with Tanya Kalmer. Oh, welcome back, Tanya.
0: Yes, thank you so much. I'm enjoying our conversation.
1: Me too. So, okay, so before the break, I asked you, so how did you go from you wanted external validation, no matter what, to becoming authentically to becoming authentic, to being really authentically confident, not that fake sort of confidence that so many, I don't think it's just women. I mean, I think it can be men too. You know, they have this sort of hyper independent way about them because they've learned that vulnerability is unsafe. But when you get beyond that and you are able to, well, so how do you get beyond that so that it's real and it's not this sort of imposter syndrome, if you will, right?
0: Absolutely.
1: Yeah.
0: Yes. And let's make it really clear. I am a person who likes to make sure that what I say touches the distinctions that are different than the language that is used every day. So I want to draw a distinction. Authenticity to me is when you are standing in your thriving self.
1: Yep.
0: See, some people think authenticity is when they are speaking up in the boardroom or, you know, making a point that might be aggressive or challenging a norm or challenging a system or challenging the man. And that's not authenticity. Authenticity is not that. And what becomes the mechanism by which we can start standing more in our thriving self, that authentic self, is recognizing that our self-limiting beliefs are a lie. The self-limiting belief is a lie. I cannot be a woman who's on a mission to help 1 million women in the world disempower this foundational belief, the self-limiting belief. This is the mission I'm on. I'm calling it my global love revolution to help 1 million women find their true, authentic, natural authority and leadership so we can do the work we need to do on this planet in confidence and self-worth and self-trust. I can't do that if I'm a woman who doesn't matter. So my self-limiting belief that tells me I don't matter is actually a big fat lie. In fact, it's the exact opposite. I'm a person who matters so much that I've been given a vision to do something to help the world a million times fold.
1: Absolutely.
0: Usually, what I find is the self-limiting belief is almost, the truth is almost opposite the belief. Now, we don't disempower that belief system automatically. You can't turn it off. You can't think it, you know, have positive affirmations and turn off I'm not lovable, or turn off I don't matter, or turn off I'm not worthy, or turn off my voice is
1: Thank you for saying that, right? Because I bet a lot of listeners out there are saying, oh, yeah, you know, well, what you say when you talk to yourself does matter, but.
0: It does.
1: You're right. You can't just shut that voice off. And silencing that voice is, it's not for the faint of heart. That sort of critical, over-controlling voice, that constantly beating yourself up, all that is just so damaging psychologically. And I don't know how do you help women to change that thought process, which is a big fat lie, as you said.
0: Yeah, absolutely. So there is I have a proven framework that can help a woman go from their self-limiting belief. I call it the foundational belief, because in that belief is where shame lives for us. So from the shame-based belief system to standing in their natural authority, I have a proven framework.
1: Oh.
0: And this framework is designed to coach us through the process that is needed to be able to own our power as individuals, as women, as thought leaders, as leaders in the world, as parents, as mothers, as daughters, as, right? And so this framework is designed to get us back to what is our truth.
1: And now in this book, In High Heels on a Ladder, The 7 Power Tools for Designing Your Life, I would assume that the tools are in this book. Now, can someone pick up this book and actually make changes in their life?
0: Absolutely.
1: Or is that alongside coaching with you?
0: Absolutely. That has happened to thousands of women. They've read the book and followed the formula and have had significant impacts in their lives. Absolutely. The book it's written as a love letter for women, essentially.
1: Aww.
0: To help illuminate. I share part of my story and what I went through in my life and what were the steps it took me to rebound from what became my rock bottom moment that we talked about in the previous break.
1: Mm-hmm.
0: And I share what it took for me to rebuild my life based on these 7 steps that were necessary to get to another place in life. And so as I'm sharing my own story, I'm inviting the reader in to investigate her own background mm-hmm. stories. Her own background beliefs.
1: It almost sounds like a memoir.
0: Healing work. It has a memoir. I call it a self-help memoir because I share my story.
1: Yeah.
0: But then I invite the reader. There's a whole section designated. So after each chapter, there are 7 power tools. There's 7 chapters plus a beginning and an end. And those 7 steps, I share my story relative to it to illuminate what is the issue.
1: Mm-hmm.
0: Then I have a section that's just for the reader. How might you understand this for your own self? And then there's a workbook component.
1: Oh,
0: in which
1: fantastic.
0: You actually do the work that I propose.
1: Mm-hmm. You know,
0: right.
1: It's interesting because there's, you know, I'm going back to the whole confidence thing, and there's so many women out there, and the more high-powered they are, it seems, it's really sort of a thin veil for emotional armor. You know what I'm saying? So often it's that, and women also confuse control with strength. And these are, you know, I could just go on and on. I mean, women dominate rooms professionally, you know, but yet they struggle emotionally in private relationships. All these things, I think that, you know, there's a whole bunch of women out there that could certainly grow and learn from this. And I'm hoping that the book, In High Heels on a Ladder, listeners, I'm hoping that this book will, if they pick it up and follow what you say to do, that it can really make a difference in their life, because I think that it's so, so common. And I've got to believe that they've got to be tired, because if you're doing this, you're really going against your true soul. What's really right. And so, so common. And I've got to believe that they've got to be tired, because if you're doing this, you're really going against your true soul. What's really right. And so, when you're not really in touch with who you really are, and you're really not living your best life and thriving, as you said, that is where they just become completely and utterly exhausted and burnt out.
0: You know what, Francesca, I thank you so much. I laughed, not because what you said was a laughable moment, but because you took the words right out of my mouth. What is at the root of all of this?
1: Mm-hmm.
0: And this applies to men as well. My concentration is to help the feminine rise.
1: Mm-hmm.
0: That's my goal, to help the feminine rise so that we can do what is needed for us to do on this planet, because the world needs it.
1: Mm-hmm.
0: But what's happening is, I talked about that survival life and that it's run by fear.
1: Mm-hmm.
0: Well, fear has a way that it manifests itself. And you said a woman can be super powerful in the boardroom, but yet she's struggling emotionally in her relationship. How is that possible? It's possible because she has a way of responding to the world around her mm-hmm. based on the fear that she has most driving her.
1: Right.
0: And our fear has these 4 components. We fight, we flee,
1: mm-hmm.
0: we fold, or we fawn.
1: Mm-hmm.
0: And so when we're doing, in any given moment in life, when we're in our surviving life, which is, I believe 90% of the time we're surviving life until we become, until we can shift this emotional conditioning so we aren't spending so much of our time surviving life. No, please go.
1: I was just, you know, wondering about how sometimes

0: people cling to suffering even though they say they want to change. I don't know why that popped into my head, but I thought about it. You know, you hear someone who just, they say they want to change, but they don't do what they need to do, what it takes. Because it is not, you know, it's an inside job, and being, you know, thriving is not always, it's not always easy to make that choice when you're having a day. Right? I mean, and when you get into, you talk about, I think of the role in forgiveness, and that's in forgiving others that have hurt us, because we can hold on to resentment, but also forgiving ourselves. And I think that, I think that's something that matters also. So, but anyway, we just have a couple of minutes left, and I hate to put you into a box, but I want to ask you, what, in closing, what would you like the listeners to take away from this interview?
1: Yes. Several things. First, what I want, the main thing I want the listeners to take away, this self-limiting belief that's running your life, is a big fat lie. It's a big fat lie.
0: It sure is.
1: It's the biggest lie you've ever been told, and you are telling yourself.
0: Well, easier said than done. You know, it's one thing to say, shut up, right? And tell your, that inner voice, keep quiet, or thank you very much, but I'll attend to you later. You know, but that's not necessarily the easiest thing to do. But it's good to be reminded that, yeah, I mean, and it's so funny how people's biggest concern is what people think, other people think of them. You know, I don't know why that also is coming to me now, but I'm thinking about that. Mm-hmm. And you know what? People don't care that much. It's not that they don't care about you. It's just they're too busy with their own lives. And it's just such a waste of time. I met a guy once years and years and years ago, and I remember him telling me that his mother said to him, you will ruin your life if you worry about what other people think. Right? Mm-hmm. And I thought that was the best. I really did. I thought that was just really, really super interesting. So we're winding down now. And again, any last pearls of wisdom that you can impart on our listeners?
1: You talked about you posed the question, you know, why do some people choose to suffer?
0: Mm-hmm.
1: You just mentioned the story about a gentleman you knew, and his mother said, if you continue to care about what other people think, you're going to waste so much of your life, right?
0: Absolutely.
1: And so I want to address that in a nugget here, which is at the root of all of it, why we do what we do, why we don't do what we don't do, why we care what other people think, why we say what we say, why we resign when we resign, why we don't push forward when we should, why there's a call for us to be bigger and greater and we don't heed the call, why we don't go for that promotion, why we don't speak up when we know that mic was meant to be for us, right?
0: Mm-hmm.
1: That stage was meant to be for us, why we aren't leading that company that we want to lead, why we're not going for the job promotion, why we aren't standing in our truth. All of that comes back to the very same thing. We are being held back because at the end of the day, there is an emotional limit that tells us it's not safe to do these other things. So the moment we can begin to recognize the emotional limit and the constraints that it has on our lives, it doesn't mean we break that ceiling right away and we burst out and become, you know, whatever we are to become in the world. But it means that level of awareness allows us to regain a little bit more of the power we have.
0: And then pray for courage.
1: Exactly. And each time we tap into a little more courage, I'm going to use your word, and a little more courage, and a little more courage, and a little more courage. Each time we do that, we just give ourselves expansion of our lives, of ourselves, and of who we are truly meant to be.
0: Absolutely.
1: It all comes to the same thing.
0: Well, Tanya, thank you so much for being a guest on the Francesca Lucas Show. I've absolutely, utterly enjoyed our conversation, and I appreciate you so much. So, again, thanks so much for being with us tonight.
1: Thank you so much, Francesca, for having me. I thoroughly enjoyed this dialogue. Thank you.
0: All right. Keep up the good work. Bye-bye.
1: Thank you. Bye-bye.
0: All right. We've got to wrap things up and say goodnight. I hope you enjoyed the show as much as I did, and we will see you next time.

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The Dave Matthews Band, 95.9 WATD with John Shea. Happy Wednesday. Winding down your day as we head towards Memorial Day weekend. There's a couple of cool events happening this weekend to let you know about, and we have Josh Nichols watching your latest WATD forecast. Another scorcher of a day today. Things are going to be quite cooler for the remainder of the week. All that coming just after 10:30. Right now, Taylor Swift, 95.9 WATD.

0: do.
1: Harry Styles, 95.9 WATD. It's called Adore You. I'm John Shea. Happy Wednesday to you. 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

The Goo Goo Dolls, 95.9 WATD with John Shea. More record-breaking heat earlier today. Things are going to be quite cooler, though, into the weekend. Josh Nichols has his forecast after George Michael, 95.9 WATD.

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1: Temperatures certainly entered record high territory on Wednesday. Now the stage is set for a rather cloudy Thursday in the wake of a cool front that sends the wind into the north and north-northeast. It will be some 35 to 40 degrees cooler for Thursday afternoon. Highs at the ocean into the mid-50s, low 60s inland. A clearing sky in store for your Thursday night and chilly northwest of Boston into the upper 30s for lows there, mid-40s to near 50 for the rest of us. As we head into Saturday, look for clouds and a scattered shower. In the near 60, cooler near the coast with an easterly breeze. And then on Sunday, with a storm system lurking to our south, I think we'll find areas of light rain and a chilly breeze, highs into the mid-50s. For WATD, I'm meteorologist Josh Nichols.
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New from Teddy Swims, it's called Mr. Know-It-All. 95.9 WATD with John Shea coming up on May 30th. It's the annual Walnut Hill Garden Club of Hanover Plant Sale happening on May 30th at 17 Riley Hall in Hanover, starting at 9 in the morning. For details on this event, you can find the Walnut Hill Garden Club on Facebook. 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

Welcome to the 11 o'clock hour, 95.9 WATD with John Shea. So if you had tuned in last night, you may have caught Almost Famous, our local music show. I was joined in studio last night by singer-songwriter Vanna Pacella. 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

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Be a WATD road reporter and call the traffic tip line at 781-837-4900. That's 781-837-4900. The South Shore's news, weather, and traffic station, 95.9 WATD.

ZZ Ward, 95.9 WATD. It's called Last Love Song. I'm John Shea, hanging out with you and the best songs on the radio as we head towards Memorial Day weekend. This event coming up on June 20th at the Pembroke Community Center. It's the Pembroke Touch a Truck from 11 till 3 on Saturday, June 20th, also my birthday. For details on the event, do a search for Pembroke Touch a Truck and information should come through.

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Hey, Soul Sister. I'm John Shea with the best songs on the radio. More record-breaking heat today. Although I think that's the last of it for the week as we cool things down and even kind of get a little wet this weekend for Memorial Day. We'll check in momentarily with Josh Nichols and his latest South Shore forecast after Natalie Merchant on 95.9 WATD.

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1: Temperatures certainly entered record high territory on Wednesday. Now the stage is set for a rather cloudy Thursday in the wake of a cool front that sends the wind into the north and north-northeast. It will be some 35 to 40 degrees cooler for Thursday afternoon. Highs at the ocean into the mid-50s, low 60s inland. A clearing sky in store for your Thursday night, and chilly northwest of Boston into the upper 30s for lows there, mid-40s to near 50 for the rest of us. As we head into Saturday, look for clouds and a scattered shower. It'll be near 60, cooler near the coast with an easterly breeze. And then on Sunday, with a storm system lurking to our south, I think we'll find areas of light rain and a chilly breeze, highs into the mid-50s. For WATD, I'm meteorologist Josh Nichols.
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Traffic on the Nines. Every morning and traffic updates all day long on 95.9 WATD.

say so. That's Deanne and Shay on 95.9 WATD with John Shay, the South Shore's radio station, looking ahead to Saturday, May 30th. That's the Animal Protection Center of Southeastern Massachusetts Paws in the Park fundraiser featuring food trucks, live music, fun for the entire family, and more happening again Saturday, May 30th from 10 till 2 at the NRT Sheep Pasture in Northeast End. 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

95.9 WATD with John Shea, just a few minutes past midnight. Welcome to Thursday, Memorial Day weekend right around the corner. And we have the South Shore's morning news later on this morning, starting at 5. Larry Nelson in for Rob Hackle this morning with the award-winning WATD news team. The South Shore's morning news heard each weekday morning 5 till 10 here on 95.9 WATD. Here's Billy Joel.

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Maroon 5 on 95.9 WATD Sunday morning. Well, it's not Sunday morning, it's actually Thursday morning, but come Sunday morning, you can probably sleep in a little bit extra because Monday is a holiday. Memorial Day weekend coming up this weekend. There's a lot happening in and around the South Shore to recognize Memorial Day. 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

Sixpence on 95.9 WATD with John Shea. Happy Thursday morning to you. Keeping an eye on your Memorial Day weekend weather forecast. We have Josh Nichols watching that. Unfortunately, it might not be the driest Memorial Day on record, but we'll at least have a long weekend to look forward to. Details on that forecast coming up in just moments.

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1: Temperatures certainly entered record high territory on Wednesday. Now the stage is set for a rather cloudy Thursday in the wake of a cool front that sends the wind into the north and north-northeast. It will be some 35 to 40 degrees cooler for Thursday afternoon. Highs at the ocean into the mid-50s, low 60s inland. A clearing sky in store for your Thursday night, and chilly northwest of Boston into the upper 30s for lows there, mid-40s to near 50 for the rest of us. As we head into Saturday, look for clouds and a scattered shower. It'll be near 60, cooler near the coast with an easterly breeze. And then on Sunday, with a storm system lurking to our south, I think we'll find areas of light rain and a chilly breeze, highs into the mid-50s. For WATD, I'm meteorologist Josh Nichols.
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My time for this early Thursday morning has come to an end. Patrick Ryan coming in next with Together to get you through the rest of the early morning hours. And then Larry Nelson takes over in for Rob Hakala tomorrow for the South Shores Morning News. 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Duran Duran right now on 95.9 WATD. I'll talk to you later on tonight.

Good morning, and welcome to my 1973 station wagon time machine, where you and I take off back to the 20th century once a week on Thursday mornings between the hours of 1 and 5 a.m., looking out the window of that station wagon at the world we knew, here on the radio program called Together with Patrick Ryan. Good morning, everybody. Welcome to episode number 456 here on May 21st, 2026. And May 21st, 1944, the lady who, if she didn't exist, I wouldn't exist, my mom. It's my mom's birthday. And this year is going to be the tough one. This is the first year without her. And it's been 7 months since mom passed away, and it's very fitting that I would be here on her birthday, which would be her 82nd birthday. And I remember her birthday from last year. I thought we had more. I really did. But we'll also tonight celebrate the life of Dennis LaCallière from Dr. Hook. It's almost weird that over the past 5 to 6 weeks you have heard Dr. Hook deep cuts, but then also some heavy-duty hits as well on the show. And for some reason, I had a weird feeling. I just had a feeling. We've celebrated Dennis's birthday here so many times, but I was like, man, I'm playing a lot of Dr. Hook. And I even mentioned it online in a post just recently, like, you know, talking about how this show exists because of Ronco and KTEL Records and Dr. Hook 8-tracks. So tonight we'll listen to some more deep cuts and some great music from Dennis and the rest of the guys in the Medicine Show. You also will hear from the birthday folks. Leo Sayer's birthday, Susan Cowsill, Joe Cocker, Rosemary Clooney, Ronnie Isley's birthday. We're going to go by the movies. And we're going to go 50 years back, now back to 1976, 45 years to 1981, 40 years to 1986, and 35 years to 1991 tonight. We're going to all of the theaters. We're going to go over to Braintree. We're going to hit the General Cinema in the parking lot. Then we're going to go over to the Cameo, downtown Weymouth. Thank God it's still there. Then we'll hit the Loring in Hingham. We'll go into Scituate. We'll go all the way to the beach and go to that. Right to the wharf, right next to the Mill Wharf, and we'll go to that theater as well. Saw Nightmare on Elm Street, Dream Warriors, and that. All right, anyway, let's get to the show. I just mentioned Susan Cowsill. We're going to celebrate Mom's birthday by opening up the show about her. Linda. Oh, hold on a minute. No, hey, wrong one. Here we go. Hey. You'll hear that version of Sweet Dreams in a bit.

0: Edie Gourmet from 1959, her Love Is In Season album with The First Warm Day in May, and this past weekend, starting Saturday, coming up even to yesterday, up in the 80s and 90s over the past few days, and it's always Mom's birthday around the first warm day in May. We're celebrating my mother's birthday tonight here on the 21st of May. It's her birthday. Happy, happy birthday, baby, from the Toon Weavers from 1965. And Sentimental Me from Mum's Elvis Something for Everybody album from 1961. Earlier today, I went into her room where the stack of records are, and just like I did last week, and asked her, "What would you like me to play for your birthday?" And I went in, and there was Sentimental Me. I pulled from the Something for Everybody album. And last week, it was Tammy Wynette's D-I-V-O-R-C-E. And so I played Sweet Dreams from that record, the version of her Patsy Cline, I'm sorry, her version of the Patsy Cline hit. And then before that, you heard Dreams of Linda going out to my mom from the Cowsills, from the debut record. And it happens to be Susan Cowsill's birthday yesterday. You heard her on the backing vocals. Born May 20th, 1960. And you heard a bonus track because I'm a terrible DJ and I queued up Thinking About the Other Side first, which is the song that's before Dreams of Linda. So you heard them both in a Susan Cowsill birthday tribute double shot. All right. Continuing with Mum's birthday tribute, there is a song that Mum would sing quite often. And the version she would sing was not the version that sounds like the original version. So the story of the song is that Lead Belly, the old blues man, wrote a song called The Cotton Fields. It's been covered by so many different people. And I've played The Cotton Fields version by Lead Belly. Just happens to be that the Lead Belly movie is 50 years old this month. It's released this week in 1976, but that's aside from that. The Lead Belly song, Cotton Fields, I've been listening to all these different versions, always trying to find the version where the guys say cotton balls. Because in the song, they always say the cotton gets rotten, but they don't say cotton balls get rotten. And that's what my mother would always sing. She goes, "Them cotton fields are those cotton balls are rotten." And I was like, "Ma, I can't find a version where they say cotton balls until this week." And here it is, the version with cotton balls.
1: When I was a little bitty baby.
0: It's the Highwaymen's version.

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2: Oh, thank you so much, Ma, and happy birthday. I'm playing music for you, and you hopefully have your heavenly radio tuned in, and you can hear it. From Huey Lewis in the News, his Hot at Play record released this month in 1991. It's 35 years old, and it was 3 years since Small World was released, 1988, and it felt like forever waiting for that record. And when Huey and the News finally released Hot at Play, there was 3 hits on the album, but you heard Best of Me, which is one of the 5 love songs on the album, and The Highwaymen with Cotton Fields from their Standing Room Only album from 1962. And that's the song that Mum would reference, because the lyrics, when Leadbelly sings it, he does not say when those cotton balls get rotten. He says when that old cotton gets rotten. And those guys put cotton balls in there. And my mother used to, the way she say, those cotton balls get rotten. She'd just break out into songs. And sometimes she'd start singing that one out of nowhere and say, cotton balls get rotten. And well, I guess it's the bottom of the hour when I do tell stories about Mom. And last week I told you I found Mom's favorite song, D-I-V-O-R-C-E, and it's not really her favorite song, but it is her karaoke song. And it's the story of her life, really. You know, my parents split up when I was very young, when I was 8 years old. And the reason why I'm a love songs DJ is I watched my mother use 80s and 70s love songs to, like, I don't know, speak to her emotions. And I really noticed that she was doing that.

It's like, that's what people use love songs for, huh? And it was logged, and I just knew that someday I would have a job like this. And so one day, she starts singing D-I-V-O-R-C-E when we would go out to karaoke. And she would change the name of the child to either my brother or me when she would do it, which would make it even more heartbreaking. So sometimes it's hard to play the song. I've never played the song on the show, ever. It's hard for me to listen to, because my mother would say, me and little P-A-T. Or she'd change it to my brother or go, me and Lil M-I-K-E. She'd stick my brother in there. You'll know what I mean when you hear the song. It's J-O-E in the song. So, here it is for Mom on her birthday.

Christa Berg with a beautiful song he wrote for his daughter Rosanna, called For Rosanna, from his Into the Night album, released May 27th, 1986, next week. We can hear that record 40 years ago. And you heard from the Harvest for the World album, released May 29th, 1976, 50 years ago. Who Loves You Better from the Isley Brothers. It's Ronnie Isley's birthday today, May 21st, 1941. The man was born. Love Won't Let Me Wait, a beautiful duet from 1984 from Denise Williams and Johnny Mathis, his A Special Part of Me album. And around this time, 1978, Too Much, Too Little, Too Late, their first big duet, was at number one in the adult contemporary chart. But I thought I'd play a different one. We've heard Too Much, Too Little, Too Late many times. Gladys Knight and Bill Medley with another great duet, the love theme from Cobra, starring Stallone, which opens this weekend, May 23rd, 1986, 40 years ago. And a song called Love on Borrowed Time, the love theme. And started that all off with Mum's karaoke song, D-I-V-O-R-C-E, the story of her and our lives in a little song. And I heard from George earlier. I'm going to play a tune for him coming up. And I know he liked some hair bands and metal rock back in the 80s. And Europe released their big record, The Final Countdown, in 1986. In the month of May, this week, song you don't often hear, Love Chaser, the love song from the record.

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And boy, too young to go. He was also in soap operas and so many other TV shows. I believe Melrose Place was another place you would have saw Patrick Muldoon. And good morning, everybody, and welcome to hour number two of Together with Patrick Ryan, episode number 456, here on May 21st, 2026. And in the last hour, we were celebrating my mother's birthday, which is today, the 21st. And we'll continue doing that. I'll keep playing songs from a list of songs written in her handwriting. So I have two lists of songs that she gave me over the years, back in the days when Napster and those things came out. Yeah, I said, hey, Ma, give me a list of songs and I'll try and find them and make it your disc. And she gives me this list of songs that just never would have been uploaded to the internet in the early days. You know, things like from Frankie Lane and all this stuff. And I'm like, oh, my, you gave me too hot of songs. I mean, this is like a scavenger hunt you just gave me. I'm sorry, I'm going to have to wait another 26 years before all that music is online. But you'll hear more music from that actual record. Or, you know, that list of records. And I heard from some people who called in. I heard from George. I'm going to play a song for him coming up. And I heard from Bob from West Wareham. And Bob's getting tired. I'm going to play his song right now. And who's the fastest DJ you know? I just got off the phone with him. And I have the LP on turntable number one. You want to hear Bad Company, Shooting Star? Hour 2 is up and running. Thank you for tuning in. Together till 5 a.m.

0: James Ingram, I swear. Thanks, Jill. And it is the bottom of the hour. Time to play that request for my brother out there who is waiting patiently. Thanks, George. Here she is, Holly Williams.
1: She was from North Louisiana in the town of Marouge. I fell in love in a week or two. It didn't take long to love a girl like that.

the faster and much more rockin' version of Pretty in Pink from the Psychedelic Furs Talk Talk Talk album. From 1981, it was released on May 15th of that year. It's 45 years old. The film wouldn't come out for another couple of years. You heard Blackberry Smoke with a good one coming on, going out to Steve from the Cohasset Shaws, who is busting out over there and needs some music to work to. Kenny Rogers with Don't Look in My Eyes, his version of the Big Star Search hit from his 85 Heart of the Matter LP. And there's a story behind that one. My mother would always ask if we knew a song, me and my sister, especially me, because she knows my musical intellect. And she'd be like, Patrick, what's the song about the guy who comes over and he puts his sleeping bag behind the girl's couch? And I'm like, is that Gentle on My Mind? Are you talking about Glenn Campbell? Yes, that's the one. I'm like, oh, okay. The sleeping bag behind the couch is what you figured. It's what you remember. So one time my sister comes in, she goes, Jill, what is that song that was on Star Search? It's like the tables or chairs are empty with bears. And she goes, the tables and chairs are empty with bears. And she goes, well, empty and bare or something. And so you heard, Don't Look in My Eyes, the tables and chairs are empty with bears. And Waiting on June. Wow, what a powerful song from Holly Williams from 2014. Going out to my brother George. And let's see. Oh, I have two more requests that came in. Larry in the Van called in. Wanted to hear some deep cuts from Cher, because yesterday was Cher's birthday, and she shares the same birthday as Larry's brother Jackie. So how about we play two songs that are from Cher LPs that you never hear, starting with this one. Touch and Go. Happy birthday, Cher.

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0: Yeah, you and I are out on the road, out on the lam with Sarandon and Davis, otherwise known as Thelma and Louise. Song from Hans Zimmer, who wrote the original score to the film, which is released this upcoming weekend, May 24th, 1991. Thelma and Louise is 35 years old. The song called Happy Birthday, Lady, and Picking Up J.D. J.D. is Brad Pitt, right? And we say happy birthday, lady, to my mother. It is May 21st, 2026. It would be my mother's 82nd birthday today if she was still here with us. But she's always still here with us on this show because she's such an important part of this show. And I have a list of songs from when she wanted me to download Napster songs or online songs. But I also have another list of songs that were for weddings, like when she was, you know, trying to find songs to, request at weddings. And one of those was To the Isle from the Five Satins, 1957, from Mum's list of wedding songs. One of Mum's favorite songs ever from her favorite artist, Laura Branigan, Shattered Glass, from her Touch album, 1987. Let's see. Oh, and two deep cuts from The Birthday Girl, Cher. One from her self-titled 1971 album, 1971. It's 55 years old. Touch and Go and Make the Man Love Me from her Dark Lady record, released May of 1974. It's 52 years old this month. And that brings us to the top of hour number three of episode number 456 of Together with Patrick Ryan here on 95.9 WATD, the South Shore's radio station, servicing Greater Boston, the South Shore, and the rest of the world at 959WATD.com. And here in this hour, I'm going to keep us in the movies in 1991. Before we listen to another one from Thelma and Louise, let's go hang out with Danny Aiello and Bruce Willis. Two, a three.
1: Would you like to swing on a star? Carry moonbeams home in a jar. And be better off than you are. Or won't you rather be a mule? A mule is an animal with long, funny ears. He kicks up at anything he hears.

0: rather be a fish. A fish is an animal that swims in a brook. He can't write his name or read a book.
1: To fool the people is his only thought. And though he's slippery, he still gets caught.
0: If that sort of life is what you wish, you may grow up to be a fish. Or would you like to swim or stop? You might beam so many jars and be better off than you are. Or would you rather be a pig? A pig is an animal with dirt on his face. His shoes are a terrible disgrace.
2: He's got no manners when he eats his food. He's fat and lazy and extremely rude.
3: But if you don't care a feather or a thing, you may grow up to

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1: You got the horse head?
0: Just got out of jail yesterday, and I'm robbing an auction house.
1: Let's go, Hawk.
2: Hey, Dean, I don't get it. I'm looking at the auction room, and I see that little blue chair.
0: I didn't want to do it.
3: You could be swinging.
0: All I wanted was a cappuccino.
3: Snap out of it!
4: You think that's strange? Check out Scream 2.
2: Hey, that's us.
4: Somebody rewired the recorder.
0: I hold you responsible.
3: You could be swinging on a star. Let's take it home.

Hey, all right. You and I just robbed the auction house of millions of dollars worth of art right there. Danny Aiello switching out the tapes in the 3/4-inch decks to trick the two security guards, but they failed. Swinging on a Star from Hudson Hawk. The film opens this upcoming weekend, May 24th, 1991. It's 35 years old, and it got a bad rap when it was released as a bad movie. But in the future, it's way better than it was when it came out. All right, back in the car with the girls, Thelma and Louise. You and me, we're going out in that red convertible

0: There they are. That's a rowdy group right there. Bellying up to the bar in 1978. Dr. Hook and the Medicine Show with Come On In from 1978. And you heard Love Monster from the Sometimes You Win album by Dr. Hook from 1979. And from their Rising album from 1980, Hold Me Like You Never Had Me, celebrating the life of Dennis LaCarrière, who passed away just earlier this week. And man, what a voice this man had. Great to listen to three songs from the band. And as the years go by and the months go by, we'll continue listening to some real deep cuts from Dr. Hook. All right, how about we play another one that's on Mum's list here on her birthday? The live version of Louis Armstrong's What a Wonderful World.
1: Some of you young folks been saying to me, "Hey, Pops, what you mean, what a wonderful world? How about all them wars all over the place? You call them wonderful? And how about hunger and pollution? They ain't so wonderful either. But how about listening to old Pops for a minute? Seems to me it ain't the world that's so bad, but what we are doing to it. And all I'm saying is, see what a wonderful world it would be if only we'd give it a chance. Love, baby, love. That's the secret. Yeah. If lots more of us loved each other, we'd solve lots more problems.

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2: Oh, you just heard a behind-the-scenes button click right there. I had the microphone open. I was like, why did I hit my finger? Oh, the jazzy version of What a Wonderful World from 1970's Louis Armstrong and His Friends album. And earlier, I played Only the Lonely from Roy Orbison, which also doubles as the theme to the film Only the Lonely, which was also released May 24th, 1991, starring John Candy, Ally Sheedy, and Maureen O'Hara as John's crazy Irish mother. Such a great movie if you haven't seen it in a while. And that brings us to the bottom of this hour. And a few weeks ago, when May began, I told you that when we got to around May 25th, we would be celebrating the 40th anniversary of an event that happened on Memorial Day weekend, 1986. It was Joe Sarasano and Sandy Farina who sang the song. Joe from the band Silver Condor. And over the past few weeks, I've been playing music from the band Silver Condor to remind you how cool Joe's voice is. But one of the songs that we're the most familiar with Joe singing is the event that happened this weekend, 86. It's the 40th anniversary of Hands Across America. Here's the 45. Let's you and I join hands for 15 minutes across this great land on the 250th birthday of America.

50 years ago, in late May, on the 26th, in 1976, Poco releases the Rose of Cimarron album. Too Many Nights Too Long from that LP. You also heard The Old Rugged Cross from Johnny Cash from 1975, one of Mum's favorites, here on Mum's Birthday episode. Love Letters from Rosemary Clooney's 1957 album. It's Rosemary's birthday coming up this weekend on the 23rd. She was born in 1928. Love Letters Straight from Your Heart. And Only Your Love from Bananarama's Pop Life album, released May of 1991. It's 35 years old. And Hands Across America's 40th anniversary happens this weekend, May 25th, 1986. For 15 minutes, all of us got together and held hands to show our unity and brother and sisterhood as Americans here. And that brings us to almost the top of the hour, and wanted to celebrate another little slice of Mum's life. I've told you many times that over the 7 years that my mother and I were with each other, as I was her full-time caregiver, we watched our two favorite shows over and over again. Every season pretty much elapsed, and then we'd watch it again. Highway to Heaven and Touched by an Angel. And in season 8 of Touched by an Angel, there's an episode that stars Angela Lansbury called For All the Tea in China. And in that episode, there's a moment where Angela Lansbury and the Chinese woman who she knew as a child find each other. And they start singing this song, It Is Well With My Soul. And every time this episode was on, Mom and I would look at each other and start going, It is well.

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Good morning, and welcome to Together with Patrick Ryan, episode number 456, here on May 21st, 2026. The Poltergeist theme from the Walter Murphy Orchestra, his version of the Jerry Goldsmith classic masterpiece, really. And thinking of Heather O'Rourke tonight, Poltergeist 2 opens in theaters this upcoming weekend, May 23rd, 1986. 40 years ago, we got to see what happened when the family ended up out at the house right near the Indian Reservation. And the story of the other side and that crazy old dude who comes to the door. Let me in. Oh, that's movie's horrifying, really. It's almost as scary as the first one. And tonight we're thinking of Heather O'Rourke, but we also think about another girl who I think of as my little sister. You know, back then we were all kids, and, you know, Heather was born in 75, and Bridget Anderson was also born in 1975. And Bridget passed away on May 18th of 1997. And you may remember Bridget from a film called Savannah Smiles. And anytime I think of Bridget, we have to play the song When Savannah Smiles from the theme from the film, 1982. So we'll go right from Poltergeist with Heather right into Bridget. Half hour number four begins now.

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2: Hey, thank you so much, Dad. I love you very much. And that brings us to the end of this episode of the show. Episode number 456 of the radio program Together is now in the books. The dream is still alive. That single gets released yesterday on the 20th in 1991. It is 35 years old, Wilson Phillips. You also heard Journey to the Center of the Mind from Ann Boyd Dukes. I believe that was the song that Steve Kenefick really requested last week, and I played Journey to the Center of the Earth from Rick Wakeman, who celebrated his birthday earlier this week. Bobby Goldsboro with the title track to his record, Brand New Kind of Love. We Belong Together from Peaches and Herb. And you heard A Penny a Kiss, A Penny a Hug from Teresa Brewer and Snooky Lanson from 1951. And A Penny for Your Thoughts from Tavares, 1982. And To Think of the Life of Bridget Anderson, Savannah Smiles, from Brian Champion, 1982, the theme to the film. And now it's time for me to end with the credits to an old TV show, and you know I like to end with those. It is the birthday of Scatman Carruthers coming up this weekend, born on May 23rd, 1910, and he played Louie on Chico and the Man.
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2: Hey, thank you so much. And I'm going to tell you what man's coming up to tell you the news in about a half hour. The one and only Larry Nelson. And the South Shore's morning news. Chico and the Man. Hey, remember, love's all that matters. I'm going to leave you with Patty Austin and James Ingram. 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
1: The fund is needed to help people he claims were mistreated by the Biden Justice Department.
2: People were destroyed. They went to jail. Their families were ruined.
1: But on Capitol Hill, outrage among a growing number of Republicans rejecting the idea of taxpayer payouts to rioters.
3: The Justice Department Wednesday charging former Cuban President Raul Castro with murder over his alleged role in shooting down two planes that were carrying humanitarian aid in 1996. Acting Attorney General Todd Blanche saying he will, quote, show up here by his own will or another way. Hundreds of flights canceled, hundreds more delayed Wednesday after a sinkhole opened up on the runway at New York's LaGuardia Airport. This is ABC News. Emergency teams in New Mexico say three people are dead and over a dozen first responders are being treated after a call to a home east of Albuquerque. ABC's Alex Stone has more.
4: New Mexico State Police say three of four people who were found inside of the home unresponsive have now died in what is believed to have been a drug overdose. But during the response, 18 first responders were exposed to that substance and had symptoms, and they were quarantined. Two of the first responders have been listed in serious condition. Teams are working to identify the substance. Investigators do not believe the threat of it is airborne, and they're telling the local community that there is no threat. Alex Stone, ABC News.
3: Carbon monoxide and natural gas have both been ruled out. The Texas-based Elon Musk-led rocket and satellite company SpaceX filed for an initial public offering on the stock market, paving the way for one of the most highly anticipated listings of the year. Dave Packer, ABC News.
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8: Well, welcome into the South Shore's Morning News. Good morning. It is Thursday. It's going to be a little bit cooler today than it was yesterday. Rob is off today and on Fridays here at WATD. 5:03 in the morning and 66 degrees outside our studio. And we're looking for that to be the high for today. Clouds will decrease and on the cooler side. And tonight we've got some clouds moving in. You'll be able to see the moon. With those clouds, 45 degrees. Warmer in on Friday, 68 degrees. Lots of sunshine, a few clouds out there. The potential for some showers late in on your Saturday, 64 for the high. Cooler but rainy on Sunday, we're looking at 57 degrees. And we warm back up next week. Monday, we're looking at clouds and sun, 70 degrees for the high, and 79 in on Tuesday. About the same weather there, a little bit warmer. Stray shower by midweek and 80 degrees in on Wednesday. 59 right now in Hull, 65 right now in Scituate. We have 66 in Duxbury along the coast, 58 down at Whitehorse Beach, 66 in Brockton, 61 in Bourne, 67 in the Bridgewaters.
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Well, welcome back into the Sound Shores Morning News for your Thursday. It's Thursday morning here at WATD. And a little bit cooler today as we take a look at our forecast. 66 for the high. We're there now. We're already there. We're at our high for the day. Those clouds should decrease on the cooler side. Cooler tonight. More comfortable, hopefully. Yeah. 45 degrees. Some clouds. 68 degrees on Friday. Clouds in. A few clouds around. And that's sunshine. Just a few clouds. Potential showers late in the day and on Saturday. We'll be 64 degrees for the high. Cooler on Sunday, but rainy. 57 degrees. And then we warm up again. 70 degrees in on Monday. Sun and clouds. Clouds and sun. 79 in on Tuesday. A few clouds on Wednesday. Could be a stray shower in there. 80 degrees. Outside the studio, 66. We've seen that just about everywhere around the South Shore. 59 up in Hull right now and 58 at Woodhorse Beach. 61 over in Bourne. 67 over in the Bridgewaters right now.

0: All right, we got the traffic screen up and running right now, and there's no problems out there. And one thing we will tell you is that down there in the Duxbury stretch where that road construction is near Route 14 or just after 14, a little bit of a slowdown in there as they have moved some of those lanes traveling north right now. So beware of that. Other thing to note, down in Plymouth, yeah, Water Street back open. I drove through it just the other day. Water Street down in Plymouth back open, making it easier for you to get down to some of the restaurants for lunch or breakfast, some of the breakfast places down at the Plymouth waterfront. And, of course, with that, all the parking meters get turned back on coming up. So beware of that. Watch for that because that'll be coming up in a few days. I think they said tomorrow the parking meters should all be back up and running along the waterfront in Plymouth. So be careful down there. Make sure that if so, that you pay. And I think you'll notice that those kiosk things that you go to will be uncovered. The Water Street and Plymouth back open again. As we take a look around our area, coming up from the Cape, no problems there. No problems at the Sagamore, the Warren Bridge. You're good, Route 3 up to Duxbury. Again, those lanes now shifting over to the left instead of the right after Route 14. After there, you're clear all the way up to Braintree. Coming in from Route 128-93, we're seeing a little bit of a slowdown after the Logan Express into the split, so beware of that. No other problems there. Just a slowdown there. You're good out to Route 128. No problems in 24, 44, 495, 25. Down to the Bourne Bridge. You're in the clear.
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0: Five 5:15 in the morning as we check in with the business department and find out what's going on. Let's check the financial markets.
2: U.S. crude futures plunged back below $100 on market optimism for a deal with Iran, while U.S. Treasury yields also retreated from a nearly two-decade high, with rising yields pushing interest rates higher in recent weeks. NVIDIA led a tech rally ahead of the chipmaker's earnings report. The Dow jumped 645 points to 50,009. The NASDAQ rallied higher by 399 points to 26,270. And the S&P advanced higher by 79 points to 7,433. Oil plummeted 5.5% to $98.26. Jason Brooks, CBS News.
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10: The Port Authority pledged crews would determine the cause and make repairs as quickly as possible, but warned to expect delays and cancellations. The sinkhole situation adding to mounting travel disruptions caused by a wave of thunderstorms moving east. 2 days of storms have already caused more than 12,000 delays and over 1,700 cancellations since Tuesday.
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14: My name is Lou Tarzi. I'm the race director for the 28th annual Squirrel Run for ALS in Quincy, Massachusetts. The Squirrel Run for ALS will be held on Saturday, June 6th at 10 a.m. We have a 5K road race, a 2.5 mile fitness walk, and children's games. All proceeds go to the UMass Chan Medical Center in Worcester. 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
0: 519, as we check the traffic and then take a look into our weather forecast, and we're starting to see some slow traffic at 93 northbound. Right there, Route 37 of the Braintree split right now. Again, down there in Duxbury, we've seen a little bit of a slowdown in the construction side affecting north before Route 14. All lanes now shift over to the left instead of the right, so beware of that little change in the pattern there. And as they do that road construction there, the waterfront down in Plymouth is back open. And those parking meters down there, check those because those are going to be turned back on too. No problems at the Sagamore or at the Bourne Bridge. Route 44, no problems there. 24, not seeing any slowdowns there. And heading in on the expressway, you can slow down. Once you get up near Morrissey Boulevard, just a little bit of a slowdown there right now. Route 128 is clear all the way up to the Pike. Not seeing any problems up that way. And we look into our weather forecast. We do have that cold front that passed through early this morning. And that's going to stall right across mid-Atlantic states as the weak low-pressure area ripples eastward along the front. And that's going to keep some clouds hanging around today. There could be some spotty light showers in there. High pressure will bring plenty of sunshine. It'll filter through some wispy high clouds in on Saturday. And our high temperature for by the time we get to Saturday will be 64. So we're going to be cool right into Memorial Day. I can't believe we're already talking about that. Wow, 66 for your high today, and down to 45 tonight. 68 in on Friday with sun in a few clouds. Potential some showers late in the day. 64 degrees in on Saturday. Rainy for Sunday and 57. 70 degrees on Monday. And that storm track on Sunday, that's going to be northeastward. And that'll allow some gradual improvement by Monday afternoon. A high pressure and warmer temperatures return in on Tuesday. Look at the rest of next week. 79 in on Tuesday. 80 stray shower in on Wednesday. Have you got your air conditioning systems turned on yet? Have you put your air conditioners in the windows? Thinking about the being in the big store the other day and they had the freezer open. That was nice and refreshing.
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0: Taking a look into sports with the Boston Red Sox. It was Jared Duran leads Boston Red Sox to sweep the Royals yesterday. The game 4-3. They get the Red Sox 22-27. The Kansas City Royals now 20-30 is the final for last night's game. Red Sox will play Friday at 7:10 with the Twins. And then they'll play again on Saturday. That's a 4:10 game with the Twins. That's a look into our sports.
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0: Well, if you're out on the roads coming through this year, we celebrate the 250th of the United States. Some Freedom Trucks will be out there.
18: There are 18-wheelers rolling with interactive high-tech exhibitions, and people are lining up to learn about the founding of the nation.
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18: 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Allison Keyes, CBS News, Washington.
13: Summer starts here. 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
0: 5:26 of the South Shore's Morning News. Lori will be in at 6 o'clock, and we'll have a little bit of news at the bottom of the hour. We'll check what's going on national and keep you up to date with traffic here on WATD. We've got our look at history for today.
22: May 21st, 1927.
23: He made it. Charles A. Lindbergh, Lucky Lindy as they call him.
22: Aviator Charles Lindbergh completes the first non-stop solo flight across the Atlantic Ocean. He lands near Paris in the Spirit of St. Louis, some 33 hours after taking off from New York's Long Island. 1924. In Chicago, two wealthy university students, Nathan Leopold Jr. and Richard Loeb, kidnap and murder 14-year-old Bobby Franks in what they call a thrill killing. Leopold and Loeb, who plead guilty to the crime, get life in prison instead of the death penalty after lawyer Clarence Darrow defends them at their trial. 1881, Clara Barton founds the American Red Cross, serving as the first president of the U.S. branch of the Worldwide Humanitarian Agency. 1999.
24: Thank you so very much. I truly never believed that this would happen.
22: After 18 failed tries in a row, Susan Lucci, star of the ABC soap opera All My Children, finally wins a Daytime Emmy for Best Actress. And 1959.
1: Everything's coming up roses.
22: In New York, the musical Gypsy, starring Ethel Merman, opens on Broadway. Today in history, May 21st. Sandy Kozel, The Associated Press.
0: 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As we take a look back out onto our roads and see if anything else is come up on here. Well, look at that. We are seeing slow traffic on the expressway northbound, the on-ramp to Neponset Circle and Southampton Street. You're slowing down through there, and you're slow at 93 northbound from the Logan Express to the Braintree Split so far this morning. And down in Duxbury near Route 14, we got a backup in there. That's due to some changes of the road pattern there. They're making the lanes now to the left, so beware of that as they work on those bridges and overpasses or whatever it is down there and through Duxbury, one or the other. So we do have a backup in there. It's slow. We'll stop and go traffic there. A little bit of volume in there. No problems getting on or off the Cape. The Bourne Bridge is in the clear. Not seeing any problems there. Route 44 is open both directions, wide. We go up Route 24 all the way up to the top. Heading out Route 128 to the Mass Turnpike. There's no trouble going over that way. Well, the weather team says 66 for the high. We're there now. A lot cooler than yesterday. Had to pace myself doing yard work. Felt like August a little while. This morning it felt like September. Complete difference out there. Clouds decreasing. Could see some showers here and there on the cooler side. And then we'll see the sunshine. 66 degrees for a high, down to 45. Some clouds coming in tonight. And Friday, we're looking for more sun. But a few clouds around, 68 degrees. Potential showers late in the day and on Saturday.

0: Yeah, it'll be around 50 degrees here and there as we move through this week. I think the kids are going to be shocked when they head onto the bus this morning. 5:30 WATD.
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3: I'm Deborah Rodriguez. Fears over Ebola forced an Air France plane to divert to Canada after officials realized one passenger may have been exposed to the outbreak in Africa. CBS's Jared Hill has our top story.
4: All we know is that this person was from the Democratic Republic of Congo and was on this diverted flight going from Paris to Detroit. The plane ended up landing in Montreal. The person was taken off the back of the plane, and then it went back onto its original destination, which was Detroit.
3: The danger to other people on that plane? CBS News medical correspondent Dr. Celine Gounder.
5: You cannot catch it from sitting near someone on a plane. If this person was not symptomatic, the risk to other passengers was essentially zero.
3: A big sinkhole shut down a runway at New York's LaGuardia Airport last night, triggering delays and cancellations. Transportation correspondent Chris Van Cleve.
6: Potholes on runways and the taxiways at an airport are fairly unusual. But, you know, like any roadway, something can undermine that surface and cause it to collapse.
3: The runway is still closed. Trump administration officials haven't said much about how Cuba's 94-year-old former leader Raul Castro might be brought to justice after he was indicted on murder charges. CBS's Olivia Gazis.
7: U.S. intelligence agencies have begun analyzing how Cuba might respond to an American military strike. Assessments that are being crafted as the Trump administration has been developing military options for the president to consider. CBS News has confirmed that Cuba has acquired attack drones and that officials there have discussed using them to launch attacks on the U.S. installation at Guantanamo Bay if hostilities erupt.
3: Castro was charged in the deaths of four people, including three U.S. citizens who were on a humanitarian mission to Cuba when their plane was shot down. A former and a current Washington, D.C. police officer are suing to try to stop the Trump administration's proposed almost $1.8 billion taxpayer-funded program that could award money to January 6th rioters. Officer Daniel Hodges injured during the insurrection.
8: Unfortunately, I've been receiving all sorts of threats since January 6th, 2021. And even since we announced the lawsuit, I've received threats, new ones.
3: Countdown underway for test launch of SpaceX massive Starship rocket later today. CBS News space consultant Bill Harwood says it'll involve a first.
9: The SpaceX sees a super heavy Starship rocket as the centerpiece of the company's future. It's the most powerful rocket ever built, with twice the liftoff thrust of NASA's SLS Moon rocket, and it's designed to be fully reusable. That's never been done before.
3: Gas at an average $4.56 a gallon today. This is CBS News.
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2: CBS News Brief. An Air France Paris to Detroit flight was diverted to Montreal because a passenger from Congo may have been exposed to the deadly Ebola outbreak in Africa. CBS's Dr. Celine Gounder on the danger.
3: Based on what we know, there is no indication this passenger was sick. And that matters because Ebola only spreads through direct contact with the body fluids of someone who is showing symptoms.
2: Average gas prices up to $4.56 a gallon ahead of the holiday weekend. Gas buddies Patrick DeHaan.
4: If there is a definitive reopening of the strait, if the U.S. and Iran are both saying the same thing, the relief will likely come rather quickly in a matter of days once an agreement is finalized and ships start sailing through the strait.
2: Former D.C. police officer Daniel Hodges, one of two on duty January 6th, who are suing over the Trump administration's proposed fund to pay rioters.
5: These people, they should not be rewarded by the government for their attempt to overthrow the government.
2: CBS News Brief. I'm Deborah Rodriguez.
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6: Boston Red Sox won their game yesterday. The score, 4-3, and that ends that season. That's a sweep over the Royals. They're going to play the Twins tomorrow. It's a 7-10 game, and on Saturday their game with the Twins would be at 4-10. We didn't get to it before, but we've got it now. A look at our local sports with Brendan.
11: That's right, guys. We have reached the last few days of the high school spring season. The regular season, that is. For some sports, it was the final afternoon of games before the playoffs. Let's begin with girls lacrosse. In the South Shore League, Avery Regan had four goals as Cohasset defeated Sandwich in a wild 17-11 game. In the Patriot League, Hingham captured the Keenan Division title with a 15-3 win over Pembroke. Marshfield cruised past Silver Lake, winning 16-9. Plymouth South held on in a crazy game, eking out a 15-14 win over North Quincy. Meanwhile, Plymouth North defeated Quincy, winning 13-7. In a non-league game, Shannon Balfe finished with six goals and one assist, as Whitman Hansen topped Hull 10-6. On the boys' side, Quincy North Quincy rolled to an 18-4 win over Plymouth South. Hingham ran past Pembroke, winning 15-3. Duxbury erupted offensively, defeating Whitman Hansen 21-3. In the Bay State Conference, Milton earned another big win with a 19-2 victory over Braintree. In girls' tennis news, Duxbury defeated Marshfield 4-1. Hanover won a great match with Quincy, earning a 3-2 victory. Hingham swept Silver Lake, cruising 5-0. And lastly, Brockton topped Bridgewater Raynham, winning its match by the final score of 3-2. Brendan Connolly, WATD Sports.
12: Now, WATD traffic and weather on the nines.
6: Well, we do have a work crew down in Duxbury. This is from all that road construction work they've been doing. And this is a little bit late overnight crew as they've been moving the lanes from the right over to the left, affecting Route 3 northbound. Traffic backed up before Route 14, so be aware of that. The lanes are now shifted over to the left. We've seen heavy traffic, some delays at 93 northbound, Logan Express to the Braintree split. You're slow on the further part of Route 3 northbound near the Bergen Parkway to the Braintree split now, and we're seeing slow traffic northbound Granite Ave to Southampton Street. That would seem no problems on the rest of Route 3. No problems down at the Sagamore or at the Bourne Bridge. You're good on Route 44. Not seeing any problems on 24. But when you get up to Harrison Boulevard, you're going to slow down just a little bit there. Heading out to Route 128, not seeing any problems in that direction. 66 is the temperature outside our studio here. 65 in Scituate, 59 in Hull, 63 in Plymouth. And we're going to see some sunshine come in later today, but our high temperature is only going to be 66 degrees. We're there now. See, those clouds start to decrease as we go through the morning. Cooler than yesterday. 45. Hopefully it'll be comfortable tonight. You may want to close the windows. And we're looking at Friday, sun and clouds. Well, less clouds, more sun, 68 degrees. The potential of some showers late in on Saturday. Otherwise, 64 degrees for the high. Rainy in on your Sunday, 57 degrees. And Memorial Day Monday, I believe it's already here, 70 degrees. Clouds will start out, then we'll get some sunshine. We'll look at the same thing. And on Tuesday, 9 degrees warmer there, I guess, 79. And then 80 in on Wednesday. More sun than the clouds and 80 degrees by Wednesday. Morning starting in the 50s as we get into next week. That's a look at your weather here at the South Shore's Morning News.

0: Delshire's Morning News continues from the Coastal Heritage Bank studios at 5:42. We've got a look at our celebrity birthdays coming your way in a little bit. And the WATD text line up and running this morning. 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Did you turn your air conditioning on in your house? 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Look how good you need it today. 781-837-4900. Let us know, and we'll let everybody else know about it, too, here on WATD. Good to be with you this morning.
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0: 5:43 in the morning here as we find out some more from SpaceX, a Starship test flight.
2: SpaceX sees the Super Heavy Starship rocket as the centerpiece of the company's future. It's the most powerful rocket ever built, with twice the liftoff thrust of NASA's SLS Moon rocket, and it's designed to be fully reusable. That's never been done before. It's a game changer if they can pull it off. That'll help lower the cost of putting payloads into space and enable a rapid launch sequence. That's down the road a ways. They haven't gotten there yet, but a successful flight with this upgraded version of the rocket will add confidence they can make it happen.
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1: Good morning, hero.
0: Good morning, Lori.
1: My knight in shining armor.
0: How are you?
1: I'm fair to middling, as the Nova Scotians say. Everybody clap for Larry right now. I'm like, I feel like a seal.
0: Well, just lucky that I still have access to some other news stuff because we're putting in a new system here and I never even looked at it. I haven't even logged into it yet.
1: I had full confidence. Yeah. You are so competent. And I have Dan shout-outs for today's birthday, too, at the end.
0: We'll get to that.
1: Yes. So good morning, everybody. Good morning, Larry.
0: Good to see you this morning.
1: Yes.
0: Cooler outside today.
1: Oh my gosh, it was so hot yesterday. I was down the Cape with my mom, It was about 20 degrees cooler there. I go over the bridge.
0: Hello to the heat wave.
1: What the heck? It was so hot here, huh?
0: I drove over and came into a pizza oven.
1: Yeah, but not as delicious.
0: I know, I kept saying to myself, it's not June, it's not July.
1: No.
0: So I was working in the yard, so I would take breaks. I think I went through a gallon of iced tea yesterday.
1: Did you?
0: Iced tea, yeah.
1: I think I'm yelling at people. Sorry about that. Now I can adjust. So it's time to put the air conditioners in.
0: Yeah.
1: It really is. I don't think I've ever done it this early. Have you?
0: No, I think Memorial Day may have been the time. And a lot of times I put it in, they wind up being too early and you wind up jumping and then you've got cold coming in. I think I had to put a blanket around the air conditioner one year.
1: Exactly. Yeah, Memorial Day.
0: I put two of them in, but I haven't used them because it seemed to be all right at night. So, and I stayed in the shade outside. My front porch, at this point, after 1 o'clock, it's shaded. And so, we had a nice breeze. So if you're in the shade, you had a nice breeze. Part of it, I was working in the garage, and that was even hotter, I think, in there. But I could feel the sweat coming off me. But
1: I miss that, having a garage.
0: But I just kept remembering, there I'm putting away the snow brush and the snow scrapers and the snow shovels and the ice melt. And I'm going, it wasn't that long ago that the snow was up to my waist out there.
1: Oh, yeah. And then you were doing, 24-7 days for
0: five days. Crazy. So
1: that
0: kept me cool. So our celebrity birthdays today. Look at this. Mr. T's birthday today. He's 74. B.A. Baracus in the A-Team. And, of course, he was in Rocky III. Famous for the gold chains, the mohawk, and the catchphrase, I pity the fool. I pity the fool, yeah.
1: He was cute.
0: Another birthday, Al Franken was born on this day, 75.
1: Funny guy.
0: He did really well with Saturday Night Live before becoming a United States Senator, and I think some photos came up about that and some things that he may have done. I think it was him.
1: Oh, yeah.
0: Some weird poses. I mean, there's always crazy photos. Yeah. He was a U.S. Senator from Minnesota from 2009 to 2018.
1: I'd like to go there someday. People seem nice there. Every Minnesotan I've met has been nice.
0: Minnesotan, yeah.
1: Minnesotan.
0: They've been in the news lately, so I guess you can see how nice some of the people are there, if you will. Anyway, Judge Reinhold's birthday today. He's 69. He's known for Beverly Hills Cop, Fast Times at Ridgemont High, and The Santa Claus. He was in that, too. In one of them. He was in all three, I think. Three? Three now? I think there's three of them. Leo Sayer, the singer, is popular for his song You Make Me Feel Like Dancing and When I Need You.
1: Ooh!
0: 1970s singer there. Two big hits from the 70s. 78 today.
1: Wow.
0: Yeah. Gautier. I was still trying to see if we had his song. Grammy award-winning song.
1: Gautier.
0: Yeah, Somebody That I Used to Know, which samples an instrumental song, I think from the 60s, if I'm right. He was born in this day, 1980, so he's just a young one at 46. And gold medal winning diver from Great Britain and a television personality, I would say over there too, known for multiple Olympic appearances and his work in helping people. Tom Daly is 32, not the golfer. And let's see, anybody else on my list here that stands out?
1: When's your birthday?
0: Oh, it was already passed.
1: Yeah, but it was April, right?
0: No, beginning of the month.
1: It was May?
0: May, yeah, May 5th.
1: You were very quiet about that.
0: I wasn't here that day. Well, I was here later that day.
1: You could have slipped it in. Well, given, text me next year. We can do something embarrassing
0: for
1: you.
0: I'm sure Rob probably. I think Rob mentioned it. I get some text messages about it.
1: I probably wasn't here.
0: No, because I think it was a Tuesday.
1: Wow.
0: I think it was Tuesday this year. I was born on a Wednesday. So next year, it'll probably be a Wednesday.
1: Okay.
0: Yeah, I think that's how it goes. So you got some birthdays from Dan?
1: Yes. Dan McCready's shout-outs for today. Karen L. Dubois Bedard. It's quite a name.
0: Mm.
1: Impressive. Happy birthday, Karen. Riley Happy Johnson. Birthday. Alicia Barnaches Banks.
0: Mm. Mm. Nice name.
1: I know. They all sound like they're very out of a novel.
0: Hmm.
1: Very literary. Well, good morning, gals. Guys, gals.
0: Yeah, good morning. Is it your birthday today? Well, happy birthday to you.
1: Yeah,
0: well,
1: hope you get cake. If there's leftovers, 139 Enterprise Drive, Marshfield.
0: Cake and coffee?
1: Oh, cake and coffee? Please, God, yes. Make it happen.
0: Yeah. Well, that's Lori in the WATD newsroom, and we'll hear from you coming up at the top of the hour here on WATD. Unfortunately, we got to head back out to the highways and see what's going on. A reminder that the work crew is still out there in the Duxbury stretch of Route 3 northbound near Route 14. Good bit of a delay there. The late night work crew, they've moved the lanes from the right over to the left as they continue in the bridge work there. 93 North Logan Express to the Braintree Split is jammed up, but just slow going in the expressway from East Milton Square to Southampton Street. And we're starting to see some traffic slow down on 24, Route 140 to 495. And take a closer look at 24. You're starting to slow down now as you get up to Route 27 before Harrison Boulevard, maybe? Yeah. And that'll take you right up to almost to the top now. Up into Randolph, looks like. No problems on the Sagamore or the Bourne Bridge. You're good there. Route 128 out to the Pike. No problems out there. Look at that. 66 degrees outside our studio. We'll refresh our temperatures from around the South Shore and see if we're all about where the high is today. And we're looking already at the high. 66 in Rockland. We've got 59 in Hull. 58 at White Horse Beach, 63 out at the airport in Plymouth, 60 now in Middleboro. We're looking for these clouds to decrease as we go through this morning. It's a cooler and unsettled day in store for today. 66 degrees is your high. We're there already outside the studio. 45 tonight. Some clouds out there. A few clouds out there tonight. And less clouds tomorrow. More sunshine, only warming up to 68 degrees on Friday. There is a potential for some showers late in the day on Saturday. Look for 64 degrees. And look for, looks like Sunday to be a rainy day. 57. Monday, Memorial Day, we're looking at, we'll start out in the upper 40s, warm up to 70. Clouds to sunshine. And about the same on Tuesday, but a little bit warmer. 79 for your high. Less clouds, some clouds. Depends on how Wednesday goes. Stray shower, not ruled out. 80 degrees. 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
0: take a look into some sports here. We do have some local sports to get to with Brendan Conley and Jared there in the Red Sox. Red Sox sweep over the Royals yesterday, ending the final, 4-3 over the Kansas City Royals. The Red Sox would be playing the Twins. That's tomorrow, 7:10, and the Twins will get out on Saturday, 4:10 game right there. And I'll try to catch one of them anyway. Brendan Conley's got us covered in local sports here. What happened yesterday?
5: That's right, guys. Hope you enjoy baseball because we have a lot of highlights from Wednesday. Let's open things up with the South Shore League. Abington doubled up Norwell, winning 6-3. Ben Tracy tossed six innings to pick up the win for the Green Wave. In the Patriot League, Hingham shut out Silver Lake 7-0. Colin Garrity allowed just two hits, tossing six innings of shutout ball for the Harbormen. North Quincy blanked Hanover, winning 3-0. Plymouth South defeated Quincy, also winning 3-0. Austin Shepherd went the distance for the Panthers, allowing just three hits in the shutout. Bridgewater Raynham won its game with Durfee, pulling away 7-3. East Bridgewater fell in a 10-inning battle with Opponequit, losing 3-2. Max King fired a complete game shutout, allowing just three hits while striking out three as Braintree topped Milton 6-0. On the softball circuit, Hanover defeated Cohasset 3-2. Plymouth North topped Duxbury, winning 12-9. Chloe Manning connected for three hits and drove in a trio of runs for the Eagles. Whitman Hansen coasted to victory, defeating Quincy North Quincy 24-0. Silver Lake won its game with Hingham, cruising 10-2. Zoe Varnum drove in four runs on three hits in the victory. The Marshfield Rams rolled past Abington, winning 16-2. Bridgewater Raynham coasted by Greater New Bedford, winning 18-6. In boys tennis news, Duxbury defeated Marshfield 4-1. North Quincy won a great match with Hanover, holding on 3-2. Plymouth North topped Whitman Hansen, winning 4-1. And lastly, Plymouth South swept Pembroke, winning by the final score of 5-0. Brendan Connolly, WATD Sports.
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0: And a back in look at traffic there. The work crew still out there on Route 3 northbound, just right around Route 14, so beware of that. And Expressway northbound Adams Street to Southampton Street, you're slow through there. Braintree 93 northbound from 37 to the Braintree split, slow moving, trying to move through, just going slow. Route 95 north through Attleboro, Route 123 to Route 152, you're slow through there. And Route 24, you're slow northbound near Route 140 and 44, and then up near Brockton, 27 to Route 139. No problems getting on or off the Cape right now. You're good on both of those bridges, and Route 44 is in the clear. We'll keep an eye on that traffic for you here in WATD. Look for the high temperature to be 66 degrees today. 45 tonight, 68 on your Friday.
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11: A
8: ABC News, I'm Sherry Preston. The travel rush for Memorial Day begins this afternoon. The long weekend could see 45 million of us traveling 50 miles or more from home, according to AAA. Gas is averaging about $4.50 a gallon, more than 40% more than last Labor Day, thanks to the war with Iran. Many Cuban Americans welcoming the indictment of former Cuban leader Raul Castro. ABC's Matt Rivers is in Miami.
11: Just speaking to the unprecedented nature of this, it's not all that often that you see the United States government indict a former leader, the former head of government there, the most famous living son of Cuba, Raul Castro.
8: LaGuardia Airport dealing with a sinkhole that forced the closure of one of two runways, delaying hundreds of flights. They're trying to figure out exactly what caused it. Two police officers who survived the January 6th riots suing to stop President Trump's plan to use tax dollars to compensate those who allege they've been wrongly targeted by the government. Acting Attorney General Todd Blanche says a commission will decide who gets payouts. This is ABC News. New warnings about our grocery bills. Wheat growers across the country say a drought coupled with high fertilizer and fuel costs due to the war with Iran could lead to the worst crop since the 70s. That could mean even higher prices soon. Several people have died in a hazmat emergency in New Mexico as first responders try to figure out what's going on in a home near Albuquerque.
12: Emergency crews arrived at a home there and found four people unresponsive. Three of them are now dead. Then the first responders started falling ill. About two dozen people exposed to an unknown substance, many of them experiencing dizziness and nausea. They were all taken to the hospital for decontamination, and now three of them have been admitted. Right now, there are hazmat teams there at the house as authorities are racing to try to figure out what this unknown substance even is.
8: ABC's Trevor Ault. Getting an A at Harvard will soon be harder soon. The faculty has voted to cap the number of A's in any given course at 20%. In recent years, 60% of undergrads were getting A's. I'm Sherry Preston, ABC News.
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16: Good morning. It is 66 degrees around the South Shore at 6:03. I'm Laurie Kirby with Larry Nelson, WATD News. 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For all your home, auto, and business insurance needs, contact Cross Insurance on Ocean Street in Marshfield. While other states are seeing a spike in electric use with all those data centers being built, it's not the same here. ISO New England is out with their forecast. ISO expects electricity use in New England to grow by about 9% over the next decade. And that's a lot less than many other states. But this increase is driven by more people buying heat pumps and electric vehicles. The forecast released this month is more conservative than previous years due to changes in federal climate policies. The growth reverses a trend of falling electric use over the past two decades. And again, the shift towards electrification of heating and transportation is a major factor. But so far, we're not dealing with the data center, water, and power issues here. A recent report of the Massachusetts State Police Academy included 103 recommendations to improve training.
17: We will permanently end boxing and any head strike activities.
16: State Police Colonel Jeffrey Noble says an outside monitor will also be brought on board from now on.
17: The outside monitor would hold us accountable. I welcome that.
16: This report comes after the death of trainee Enrique Delgado Garcia, who died during a boxing exercise. Noble also announced that boxing and head strike activities will be banned as part of the training program. We'll have more news, traffic, and weather in 60 seconds.
2: 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Throughout the country, when weather events cause widespread damage, insurance carriers must cover the cost of increased claims and plan for future risks. 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
16: Well, the unofficial start to summer, we certainly had summer-like weather in the 90s this week. And if you're planning to kick off your Memorial Day weekend today, and some of you are, AAA Northeast spokesman Mark Shieldrop tells WATD News, you're going to have a little bit of company on the roadways.
15: We expect the busiest travel day to be Thursday, the 21st, with the worst time to be on the road, relatively speaking, from 12 to 9 p.m. That's when we expect most of the volume to be on the roadways as travelers are making their way to their destinations. So the best time to leave in the morning would be right after breakfast, anytime before around lunchtime. And then things do tend to ease up in the evening hours. So around 9 p.m. is when we expect things to really be much lighter. But for the most part, travel may be not so bad, especially if the weather is cool and potentially rainy over the holiday weekend, because that could put a little bit of damper on some of that spontaneous day trip type travel that our forecast may not account for. But really, if you think about folks who can within just under 50 miles get to the beach or the shore, which we would be seeing if the forecast called for high heat and sunshine, which we did see this week. But unfortunately, that's just not the way things lined up this year.
16: Yeah, bad timing. And again, today, he just said, today is going to be the busiest day potentially. So we've got you covered here. Larry has your traffic report. And again, this is kind of the early bird gets the worm out there. If you head out now, you should be beating traffic, although it was a little bit more voluminous this morning, even at 5 a.m. Shieldrop says that 87% of Memorial Day travelers will be traveling by car. And of course, some people fly. Some people take a boat, some people take a train, and a lot of you are driving. And in fact, we'll check traffic in 30 seconds. And again, it's brought to you by St. Anne's Credit Union this morning. 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
10: Now, WATD traffic and weather on the nines.
0: Well, I'll let you know a few things. Work crew's still down there in Duxbury, Route 3 northbound. This is near Route 14. They've moved the lanes from the right over to the left now, so beware of that change in the road pattern there. We have a crash out in Needham. There's a possible rollover, 95 southbound near Great Plain Avenue. Route 95 southbound near Great Plain Avenue. Possible rollover there. And Milton, you're in the stop-and-go traffic expressway northbound Adams Street up to Southampton Street. And Route 95, you're slow from Route 123 to Route 152. Route 24, a slow pocket between Route 140 and 44. And then once you get up to Brockton, you're slow down there from 27 to Route 139. If we take a look down at the Sagamore Bridge, there's no problem there. No problems at the Bourne Bridge. And Route 44 is wide open. Not seeing any delays there. If you're headed out to the Mass Turnpike, just remember that from Needham there, we've got that possible overturned vehicle there. We'll keep an eye on that for you here in WATD. With that, here's a look at your South Shore weather forecast.
19: Some spots today across Greater Boston, the Metro South, and the South Shore will be some 35 degrees chillier
20: what they were yesterday. Keep in mind, high temperatures yesterday were into the low 90s for the most part. My forecast for today keeps it on the cloudy side with a north and north-northeasterly breeze coming in off Massachusetts Bay. That means right along the immediate coast, temperatures will struggle to get into the mid-50s. In the meantime, inland, we should be into the low 60s. Don't be shocked, by the way, early on here this morning if there is a spot shower, especially over extreme sections of southeastern Massachusetts. Coming up here for your Thursday night, plan on a partly starlit sky. Overnight low temperatures for most of us will be into the middle and upper 40s, but inland, northwest of 128 into the upper 30s to near 40. For Friday, we should see an ample amount of sun and a sea breeze. The high temperature in the upper 50s at our South Shore beaches, low and mid-60s elsewhere. Clouds for Saturday for the start of the Memorial Day weekend with scattered showers and an easterly breeze away from the coast near 60. Areas of light rain with that chilly breeze continuing on Sunday with highs in the mid-50s. Next weather in just 10 minutes. For WATD, I'm meteorologist Josh Nichols.
16: A couple of raindrops out there in the Marshfield area right now where it's 66 degrees, pretty mild at the weather station WATD. Nice to be with you on this Thursday, heading into the unofficial start of summer 2026. I'm Laurie Kirby at 6:12, and the South Shore's Morning News continues now with Larry Nelson on 95.9 WATD.
0: Nice to see your smiling face this morning.
16: Yes, right back at you.
0: Did you have your yard sale?
16: I did. Did you?
0: Yes.
16: Were you successful?
0: Very much. And my cousin came over with his stuff. And he was successful, too. We set up in the front yard close to the road, so people... I used to do it way in the driveway, because the driveway gets wider. Further in you go, and people would just kind of look down and say, I'm not getting out of the car, I don't walk there. Even though it's flat, it's not like a hill. But, having it close to the road, I think it's been easier. And the best part of it is that there's trees there, so it's kind of shaded.
16: Oh, that's
0: so
16: nice.
0: Which is nice.
16: Yeah, that was a hot day. What were people buying? What did they scoop up?
0: I had some old jewelry, shall we say. That
16: no kidding.
0: Didn't have costume-type jewelry. Nothing really stands out. There's probably a few pieces in there that probably be worth $5, $10, possibly $15.
16: And you sold them for?
0: I sold two small boxes and a little containers of stuff. And this is jewelry that was my aunt and uncle's, my mother's.
16: Sure.
0: Maybe my grandmother's stuff. And my cousin and I, we did pull some things out, put them aside, and I've done that multiple times. I got $30 for all of that, which was pretty good.
16: Oh, that's pretty good.
0: So it's one less thing I have to, put somewhere in store. I basically cleaned out my garage.
16: Did you?
0: For this yard sale.
16: Were there any big items you got rid of?
0: Yeah, there
16: was
0: some end tables.
16: Yeah? What'd you sell those for?
0: There were two end tables that a colleague's girlfriend bought.
16: Okay.
0: And so that was $50 right there. So that was pretty good.
16: That's pretty good.
0: So that was two less pieces. One was a big side table that was bought to go between these two chairs that we had that were so high that you couldn't, when you put your drink down, you couldn't see that, so it would fall down. So we had to get a table that was up higher and happened to find one at a yard sale, and it was in great condition and I've had it for, I don't know, 15, maybe longer years. And I said, I got all new furniture, and it didn't go with the furniture that
16: I had.
0: So
16: right.
0: I sold that. I sold another end table. I restored one that didn't sell, and I've got that. That's one of those ones that's got a low front, and then it goes up high, like it put a lamp, or maybe you put the phone there back in the day.
16: Oh,
0: I think
16: yeah.
0: it's from the 50s, so it's with my grandmother, a grandparent's living room set, which is in my sitting room off my bedroom.
16: Wow.
0: Part of my bedroom, so it's a couch and two chairs. Now I have this table, and so I sanded the top down, and then the other top where the lamp would go, I decided I'd paint that. Painted it a moss green.
16: Ooh, pretty.
0: So I thought that would be good. And I think it would fit, I thought maybe I should just paint that whole thing gray or whatever, and then maybe I can sell it for hundreds of dollars like all these people did. I said, no, I think I can utilize this, because I like to bring a coffee up, put the news on, and sit in the chair, and just go through the emails that way in the morning. So I like to do that. But and then I filled the back of the car with stuff that went to the dump or went to Savers to be donated.
16: Oh, that was good.
0: And I have another trip to do. So now that I've got space in the garage, I can start going through everything else that's in there.
16: Yeah.
0: One thing at a time. I sold some CDs, too. Sometimes
16: people bought CDs.
0: Your CDs are starting to come back. And not so
16: how much?
0: Record albums.
16: What are you selling them for?
0: A couple bucks a piece now.
16: Okay.
0: Yeah. I mean, it depends. If it's new, sealed, then it's going to be more money. I do record shows at Randolph Music, and we give them some advertising on Saturday nights.
16: Was it hard to let that go, the CDs?
0: No, because it's duplicates. I have over 1,000 CDs in my studio space in my home. So yeah, so I got so these were duplicates. And like and when my dad passed away, I had all his CDs stored. Mm-hmm. So I went through all those too, and I said I have most of these, and most of these I don't want. So I either things I knew that would sell popular, I've been selling, and the stuff I didn't think would sell, and as the drag everywhere, I donated them to Savers.
16: Okay.
0: Yeah.
16: Good.
0: So they're happy to have this
16: Very
0: stuff.
16: Good.
0: And they try to get $3 a piece for them, so good luck
16: Woo.
0: With that. But no, it was
16: Wheeling
0: good.
16: How'd and
0: you
16: dealing.
0: Do? How'd you
16: How
0: do?
16: Well, I mean, I think my expectations were too high.
0: Yeah.
16: I was thinking, yeah, I'm going to come out of here like with $400.
0: Oh,
16: what
0: that
16: am
0: would
16: I going
0: to good. I've done that. I've done that at the yard sale because I had some machinery stuff, should we say, the snowblower that I sold.
16: Oh.
0: Yeah, a few years ago because I had bought a new one and Frank helped me fix the old one. And he keeps saying, oh, that old snowblower of yours is going good. I said, I do have to take you out to dinner sometime for fixing that because I think I sold it for $300.
16: Did you ever take him out?
0: We haven't had a chance to.
16: Well, let's do it. I love Frank. No cigarettes at the dinner table,
0: no,
16: though.
0: No, there's no smoking allowed in restaurants.
16: No,
0: right?
16: In the old days, though.
0: I can remember yeah, you couldn't, yeah, to go in through a cloud. And, Mom, Dad, are you here somewhere?
16: Always.
0: Where are you?
16: Yes,
0: Where's
16: every party. In the house, in the car.
0: Yeah.
16: With the windows rolled up.
0: The good old days.
16: Yeah.
0: That's probably why my voice is deep like this sometimes.
16: Probably.
0: Yeah, I don't know. But, yeah, so it was a good weekend, and I got to do practically nothing, I think, on Sunday, which was nice. I went for a ride, and I checked out some spots I'm probably going to go back to hike and stuff. Yeah.
16: Oh, cool.
0: Yeah.
16: So. Very good.
0: Okay.
16: All right.
0: Well, Lori is in the WATD newsroom. We'll hear from you at the bottom of the hour. That's Lori in our WATD newsroom. And don't forget the text line is up and running. It's 781-837-4900. 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And the question I started out with, did that heat make you go wherever you hide those air conditioners and put them back in the windows? Or did you switch on the whole house system? Those who are lucky to have those. Huh? Did you do that? 781-837-4900. I don't think you're going to need any air conditioning for a few days.
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21: 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We have all that. And we still have an abundance of pansies and petunias are coming out. And Dusty Miller and some snapdragons and dianthus. They can take the cold nights right now.
1: And what about plant food and mulch at Nezarella's Farm of Marshfield?
21: I have a large selection of soil amendments from Coastal Maine. I also have bags of mulch, all colors, coming out of Vermont. Come in and shop, take a look around, get some ideas. We have a fresh load of hydrangeas and rose bushes and ornamental grasses, and we have an abundance of annuals that are just busting with color. Nesrella's Farms of Marshfield, 1200 Ocean Street, which is Route 139, and our phone number is 781-834-2833. And now we are open daily from 9 to 6.
0: Just getting some things refreshed on our screen here, traffic-wise, and adding them into our system here so that we know what's going on. Because we do have a few new things that popped up here as we do through the morning. We do have a crash in Attleboro, North Attleboro. This is right before Route 152. Crash in the left lane there, 95 northbound before Route 152 is stop-and-go traffic back to Route 123. Still have that work crew out in Duxbury affecting Route 3 north near Route 14. So you're going to start to slow down there. They've now moved the lanes from the right over to the left, swapping the lanes so they can work on the right side, I guess, of the highway there. And Needham, we still have an overturned vehicle. The two left lanes blocked now. Route 95 southbound near Great Plain Avenue. Heading in on the expressway, you're going to slow down to the bumper-to-bumper traffic on Adams Street up to Southampton Street. And out at 95 northbound near Route 109 and Great Plain Avenue now, we've got some stop-and-go traffic there. You're slow on 24 from Route 140 to 44, and then again Route 123 up to Route 139. Taking a look down in through Plymouth, no problems through there. No problems at the Sagamore or at the Bourne Bridge. And another reminder, Water Street in Plymouth. I drove through it the other day. The whole thing is back open again, which also means that the parking meters are going to be turned back on, or the kiosks. So if the kiosk doesn't have a cover over it, you're going to need to deposit some money into a machine down there for parking. 65 degrees outside the studio, dropped a degree. Let's get our weather.
19: Some spots today across Greater Boston, the Metro South, and the South Shore will be some 35 degrees chillier than what they were yesterday. Keep in mind, high temperatures yesterday were into the low 90s for the most part. My forecast for today keeps it on the cloudy side with a north and north-northeasterly breeze coming in off Massachusetts Bay. That means right along the immediate coast, temperatures will struggle to get into the mid-50s. In the meantime, inland, we should be into the low 60s. Don't be shocked, by the way, early on here this morning if there is a spot shower, especially over extreme sections of southeastern Massachusetts. Coming up here for your Thursday night, plan on a partly starlit sky. Overnight low temperatures for most of us will be into the middle and upper 40s, but inland, northwest of 128 into the upper 30s to near 40. For Friday, we should see an ample amount of sun and a sea breeze, the high temperature in the upper 50s at our South Shore beaches, low and mid-60s elsewhere. Clouds for Saturday for the start of the Memorial Day weekend with scattered showers and an easterly breeze away from the coast near 60. Areas of light rain with that chilly breeze continuing on Sunday with highs in the mid-50s. Next weather in just 10 minutes. For WATD, I'm meteorologist Josh Nichols.
3: It was the summer of 1969, and Toby Gibson was taking the prettiest girl in school, Diane Lane, on their first official date. Toby's dad let him take his prized Ford LTD Country Squire, a beautiful vehicle with wood grain paneling, massive interior space, and a V8 engine, to the Marshfield Drive-In Theater. Toby was pulling out all the stops. Easy Rider was playing on the big screen that night, and Toby and Diane saw most of the movie. Of course, Toby was going to clean all the popcorn that had somehow found its way onto the floor before he returned his dad's car. But when the movie ended, Toby wasn't thinking about that just yet, or about much of anything, really. A love struck Toby's head was still up in the clouds. Amidst first love's fog, Toby forgot to unhook the speaker from the car, pulled away, and came crashing back to earth as that speaker smashed through the driver's side window of his father's country squire. I guess it's true what the song says. Love hurts.
4: 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And thank you.
0: Taking a look into sports and then bring Brendan in. Let's set him up with local sports. In and around yesterday, as we do take a look at the Boston Red Sox, they secured a 4-3 comeback victory over the Kansas City Royals yesterday. That's completing a three-game series sweep. Boston Red Sox 4, Kansas City 3 with Jared Duran. Blasted the clinch opposite field, two-run home run in the seventh inning to rally the offense. And some changes. Interim manager Trad Tracy confirmed that top outfielder prospect Roman Anthony has been temporarily shut off from baseball activities due to persistent wrist soreness. The New England Patriots rookie quarterback Drake May spent time visiting teenage patients at the Boston Children's Hospital, organized and hosted by hundreds of local students at the new practice facility for the annual Community Day events. And award finalists, the Boston Fleet defenders, Megan Keller and Haley Wynn, were named official finalists for the PWHL Defender of the Year Award. And some offseason rumors with the Boston Celtics eliminated from the postseason. Media discussions yesterday heavily focused on the potential of summer roster updates, including analyzing trade expectations and evaluating many, many things for veteran stars, too, with your Celtics. We got Brendan Conley. He's going to look into our local sports and what happened on yesterday around the South Shore. Brendan.
5: That's right, guys. We have reached the last few days of the high school spring season. The regular season, that is. For some sports, it was the final afternoon of games before the playoffs. Let's begin with girls lacrosse. In the South Shore League, Avery Regan had 4 goals as Cohasset defeated Sandwich in a wild 17-11 game. In the Patriot League, Hingham captured the Keenan Division title with a 15-3 win over Pembroke. Marshfield cruised past Silver Lake, winning 16-9. Plymouth South held on in a crazy game, eking out a 15-14 win over North Quincy. Meanwhile, Plymouth North defeated Quincy, winning 13-7. In a non-league game, Shannon Balfe finished with 6 goals and 1 assist, as Whitman Hansen topped Hull 10-6. On the boys' side, Quincy North Quincy rolled to an 18-4 win over Plymouth South. Hingham ran past Pembroke, winning 15-3. Duxbury erupted offensively, defeating Whitman Hansen 21-3. In the Bay State Conference, Milton earned another big win with a 19-2 victory over Braintree. In girls' tennis news, Duxbury defeated Marshfield 4-1. Hanover won a great match with Quincy, earning a 3-2 victory. Hingham swept Silver Lake, cruising 5-0. And lastly, Brockton topped Bridgewater Raynham, winning its match by the final score of 3-2. Brendan Connolly, WATD Sports.
6: 1950. 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
0: Coming to you this morning of the South Shore's Morning News from the WATD Coastal Heritage Bank Studios. 9 convenient locations right across the South Shore. The branches are in Weymouth and East Weymouth, South Weymouth, Green Harbor, along with Hanover, Kingston, Marshfield, Quincy, and in Scituate. We've got the Car Chronicles for us right now.
7: The most important life-saving technology in your vehicle is also the most low-tech. This is Jeff Gilbert with the Car Chronicles. Today's vehicles have a lot of active safety technologies aimed at preventing fatalities and injuries. But National Highway Traffic Safety Administrator Jonathan Morrison says they all depend on you wearing your seatbelt.
22: Seatbelts have saved nearly 500,000 lives and prevented millions of serious injuries.
7: Morrison says statistics that show 91% of drivers using their seatbelts are misleading, with studies done at optimal times and not taking into account that there are some who are less likely to buckle up.
22: There is a persistent misconception that larger vehicles like pickup trucks are inherently safe enough to make seatbelts optional. The data provides otherwise.
7: Law enforcement nationwide has increased enforcement of mandatory seatbelt laws. With the Car Chronicles, I'm Jeff Gilbert, CBS News.
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0: 6:28, a look at the traffic, a quick look into our weather. 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
25: 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Steve Kathan, CBS News.
0: What's a Jell-O made in Massachusetts, way up on, was it Route 93? I hope that's still there. Haven't been up that way in a while. Anyway, we take a look into our traffic, and we've got a crash out at North Attleboro, left lane blocked there. This is stop-and-go traffic before Route 123. 95 northbound Route 152. Work crews still out there in Duxbury before Route 14. All lanes have shifted over to the left instead of the right now. So get used to that new traffic pattern there. Overturned vehicle, 2 left lanes block Route 95 south to Grand Plain Avenue. Expressway northbound from Adams Street up to Southampton. We look at a stop and go traffic there. 95 northbound near Route 109 in exit 33, Great Plain Avenue. You're going to be into some stop and go traffic there. You're slow on 24 down from Taunton, Route 140 to 44, and then again up near Brockton, Route 123 to Route 139. As we take a look at Route 44. Not seeing any delays there to speak about right now. Down to the Sagamore Bridge, no problems there, but we do have a little bit of some slow traffic on the Bourne Bridge into the Bourne Rotary right now. Once you pass there, you're in the clear. Cloudy outside the studios here in Marshfield right now. We've dropped a degree since we started. We're at 65, see a high of 66 today. The clouds decreasing. On the cooler side, tonight we're looking at 45 in sun and a few clouds.

0: 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Federal prosecutors in Florida have unsealed an indictment charging former Cuban leader Raul Castro and five others in connection with the Cuban military's fatal downing of two small jets 30 years ago. Officials unveiling these really significant charges at a news conference in Miami. And the federal criminal charges against the 94-year-old Castro, of course, the brother of the late Fidel Castro, is seen as a escalation in the Trump administration's pressure campaign against the Cuban government. Let's get more from ABC News.
1: Just speaking to the unprecedented nature of this, it's not all that often that you see the United States government indict a former leader, the former head of government there, the most famous living son of Cuba, Raul Castro.
0: Tyler Brown, the man accused in a shooting rampage on Memorial Drive, is back in court this morning. A judge will determine whether Brown poses an ongoing threat to the community and therefore should continue to be held without bail ahead of his trial. Brown is accused of shooting two people and firing up to 60 rounds of ammo at cars and buildings on Memorial Drive randomly earlier this month. Now, last week, he was in court pleading not guilty. We covered that from his hospital bed where he was being treated for gunshot wounds. It was a couple of a law enforcement officer, and there was a Marine no longer serving, and they stopped him from shooting more people. They were in the area at the right time to shoot Brown in the leg and stop him from shooting other people. Well, Brown was on probation. He was on probation for a 2020 shooting in the South End where he opened fire on Boston police. He was granted parole by the Massachusetts Parole Board last year. By the way, today's dangerous hearing is set for 9 a.m., so we will follow up on that. Longtime Massachusetts Democratic Congressman Barney Frank has died, ABC Stephen Portnoy reports.
2: Outspoken, pugnacious, and extremely colorful, Barney Frank once said this to an activist critical of the Obama administration.
3: Ma'am, trying to have a conversation with you would be like trying to argue with a dining room table. I have no interest in doing it.
2: As chair of the House Financial Services Committee during the Great Recession, Frank authored the key banking reforms that became known as the Dodd-Frank Act. In 1987, he became the first member of Congress to voluntarily come out as gay. He retired in 2013 after 16 terms in the House. Stephen Portnoy, ABC News, Washington.
0: And more local news coming up in 30 seconds. Also, your ride this morning and the forecast heading into the unofficial start of summer. Next.
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0: The Massachusetts State Police have announced a pause is now in place for the next training class.
5: That class will be delayed until further notice and until such time that I and our leadership team are briefed and are satisfied and are confident that the priority recommendations that we've identified have been implemented.
0: State Police Colonel Jeffrey Noble making the announcement following the release of that report from the International Association of Chiefs of Police, and it calls for changes to several training protocols, including one linked to the 2024 death of trainee Enrique Delgado Garcia.
5: We will permanently end boxing and any head strike activities.
0: The report also cites recruits undergoing stressful training without a clear reason, high turnover in leadership, outdated facilities and technology, and more. And a weekly farmers market is up and running for the season in the town of Plymouth. This is the town manager, Derek Brindisi.
6: I've been working with a local farmers market to offer the farmers market at the library every Thursday from 2 p.m. to 6 p.m. That will run through the month of September. So it was very well attended on the first day, even though we had kind of poor weather. So we're expecting a huge success with this farmers market in months to come.
0: The Farmers Market is every Thursday afternoon at the Plymouth Public Library. Sailors Pond in Quincy recently underwent a massive restoration project. During that time, a group of turtles was removed.

0: move from the pond to be properly cared for.
1: At the time, admittedly, we thought we would get, you know, like maybe 20 or so little painted turtles. And like, I was like, I went out shopping and I bought one really big bin. And I was like, maybe we'll get a snapper. And then I think on day three, we had like 8 snappers. And so just some metrics to put that in perspective for you. We're going through about 20 to 30 pounds of fish and turtle food every single week for a year. We're doing about 4,000 gallons of dirty water change and filter cleanings every single week. These guys were absolutely eating us out of house and home.
0: That is Zach Mertz. He's chief executive officer at the New England Wildlife Center. He says he's glad that they were able to return these turtles to their natural environment.
1: A lot of times when you do a project like this, the animals that live there might not make it through the restoration process. And so to be able to remove those turtles and safely care for them, learn about them, and then return them to a place as beautiful as this, where they're going to live for the next, in some cases, decades, it could be up to 50, 60 years, is pretty amazing.
0: The pond restoration and dredging project, which was completed last year, was undertaken to improve water quality, enhance wildlife habitat, increase flood storage capacity, and make the pond a more attractive place for recreation. All right, a lot of you might be headed to the ponds and the lakes, the rivers and the oceans, the mountains. Where are you going for Memorial Day? You're going to have a lot of travel on the roads today. Right now, you might be getting ahead of it. 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
4: Updating our system here. We still have that work crew in Duxbury, but it's starting to clear up there. Of course, the lanes have shifted now over from the right to the left with that road construction there. Still stop-and-go traffic. Back to exit 23A. Again, this is near Route 14, Route 3 northbound. You're slow from Route 18 up to Union Street and then into the city, bumper-to-bumper traffic between our Ernestburg Parkway up to Southampton Street right now. Out towards 95 northbound near Route 123. It's backed up from there to Route 152. There's a crash there. Left lane is blocked. And then 95 north from East Street to Great Plain Avenue. You're slow through there. Well, actually, stop-and-go traffic through there. On the southbound side of 95, we have an overturned vehicle. There are two left lanes are blocked. This has got you slowing down just around Kendrick Street, the accident at Great Plain Avenue, 95 southbound. Route 93 south from Route 28 to Ponkapog, you're slow through there. Route 24 down through Taunton now, Route 140 to 44, you're slow, but then you're into some heavy traffic between Route 123 and Route 139. Down at the Bourne Bridge, a little bit of traffic there. We're starting to see a little bit of a backup at the Sagamore. And over at Route 44, you're slowing down to the traffic lights as usual. Here's a look into your South Shore weather forecast.
5: At the Blue Hill Observatory yesterday, a top temp of 88 degrees, far cry from the record-setting 95 on Tuesday. And what a difference just today will make over yesterday. It'll be rather cloudy at Blue Hill and elsewhere with a north and north-northeasterly breeze. And high temperatures will be at least some 30 degrees lower here for the day today, averaging out into the mid-50s closest to the coast. With that onshore breeze, we should be into the low 60s as you make your way inland across Greater Boston, the Metro South, and the South Shore. Coming up for tonight, we'll find just a few clouds around, and it is going to be chilly, especially northwest of Boston, with overnight lows into the upper 30s. We should be closer to the low and mid-40s inland and right along the immediate coast, largely into the upper 40s. For your Friday, plan on an ample amount of sun and a sea breeze, the high temperature closest to the coast near 60. Low and mid-60s inland, and then we head into the Memorial Day weekend with clouds on Saturday and scattered showers along with an easterly breeze. High temperatures near 60, coolest at the coast. And then on Sunday, some areas of light rain look likely with that cool breeze off the water. Highs into the mid-50s to near 60. Next, weather in just 10 minutes for WATD. I'm meteorologist Josh Nichols.
0: Well, pretty cloudy out there right now. Mild 65 degrees in Marshfield at the weather station, WATD. I'm Laurie Kirby at 6:42 on this Thursday. And now the South Shore's morning news continues with Larry Nelson on 95.9 WATD.
4: Back with you on a Thursday and a Friday for Rob, who's got those civil duties until, I think, next year sometime, it seems like.
0: I know.
4: It's crazy.
0: I know. And then he has to squish all of his work duties into 3 days.
4: Mm.
0: You know,
4: it's... But it's a change. It's a change for him, too. So it's, you can sleep in a little bit.
0: Do you know I got the card in the mail for Brockton Superior Court August 10th.
4: Oh, wow.
0: So, let's see. Imagine it could be a murder trial, right?
4: And the problem
0: and it could
4: is
0: go on for weeks.
4: Sometimes we know about these things and we can't, you know.
0: They won't recuse me as a news person.
4: Oh, really?
0: Oh, I've tried that.
4: Oh, it's worked for me.
0: Gosh,
4: especially since it was what I covered.
0: Wow.
4: I was here for one of those.
0: Huh.
4: I was involved. There were three in like a 5-year period, I think, that I was here or assisting from home with a police scanner. You have a news person out that's got to get away from the vehicle.
0: District or Superior Court?
4: What's the last one was down in the town of Plymouth, whatever that one is.
0: Oh, that's there's a district court there.
4: Yeah,
0: the Superior. I think the likelihood goes up when you're in the Superior Court that it might be a more serious potential for a trial. Because I've always done the one and done's.
4: Yeah,
0: you know, a day of
4: I've
0: serving.
4: Never
0: and then you're
4: served.
0: Done.
4: I've been there maybe 4 different cases. There was one case I really wanted to be part of, and I don't know what type of. It went back to the shoe industry in Brockton. Is what?
0: Oh,
4: I remember.
0: Really?
4: I thought it would be interesting. This is going to be a history thing.
0: That would be really cool.
4: And the neatest thing was the judge reminded me of Harry Stone in Night Court. So I said, this is going to be fun. This will be fun. Let's make this a fun experience.
0: And it didn't happen.
4: And, you know, it was some type of somebody owed money or something. I don't know what it was. But it happened to do with the shoe industry in the area. And, of course, Brockton and Abington, you know, big shoe manufacturing companies for many years.
0: Yeah. My mom grew up there. She used to talk about that.
4: Yeah.
0: And it's always sad, like the Quincy Shipyard. You know how robust their shipbuilding business used to be.
4: I had an uncle that worked there. I worked with other people who worked there. I had a supervisor, somebody that had worked there.
0: Yeah, but we let so many jobs go.
4: We lost a lot of this industry for whatever reason.
0: Multiple kinds of
4: We not only was shipbuilding there, but it was in Hingham. It was in they used to build ships at the Green Harbor before they put the dam that's in there up in the North River. I mean, and Kingston too. They built ships in Kingston.
0: I know.
4: So we had a lot of shipbuilding here. It was one of the big things. Of course, you've got our different fishing fleets. Of course, in Massachusetts, there was the one down in Plymouth. And of course, if you are planning to go down to Plymouth, that project that was been going on, it looked like it was going to take forever.
0: Which one?
4: They were putting in a new septic system. Thing of piping or something down there on Water Street. They were in front of the hedge house, and they had one lane could only go one direction. And
0: not the hedgehog.
4: No,
0: the hedge
4: everybody had to come up into town and then try to get out and back onto 3A, and it was a mess down there. I drove through there the other day. I said, "Wow, it's back open again." So there may still be some people working there because I saw those. Tell the signs of the porta potties that shouldn't be. There's a porta. I drive through and there's a porta potty on the island there near the little roundabout they have on the waterfront. But I was able to drive the whole thing. I said, "This is great."
0: Okay.
4: Because that's how usually I'll duck through there to not go through the center area. If I just want to, I'm passing through. I don't want to park in traffic, so
0: yeah.
4: I go through the waterfront. But with that, those parking meters they get turned back on again. So any free parking is going to disappear. So once they take shall we say, the cloth off of the kiosks for the parking, then you know you've got to pay down there.
0: Cha-ching.
4: But they have an app down at Plymouth that makes it a little bit easier.
0: Yeah, well, so you got to my next point. If my mom, she's not driving anymore, she'd be like, what app? And she'd get a ticket.
4: Yeah.
0: Not everybody...
4: Yep.
0: The older folks,
4: No.
0: You know, I worry about them.
4: That's why they still have those kiosks.
0: That's good.
4: And then in the downtown, in some of the side roads, they have the parking meters. I think they still take change, but they take cards too now.
0: I love that.
4: Isn't that crazy?
0: It is crazy.
4: Somebody could be a fake thing, you know? Somebody could put one up in front of their house and be making money.
0: Well, it may be our fingerprint or our eye in the future. Your future.
4: Yeah, we shall see how all that happens. But, yeah, the waterfront down in Plymouth open. So, Memorial Day, I know they have a parade in Plymouth coming up. I don't have all the details on it, but I don't know if this is the one that just kind of goes from site to site. I know there's the veterans in a Memorial Day, and I get them mixed up, the different parades that they,
0: well,
4: that they have.
0: Well, if then it's going to be a somber one.
4: I think Memorial Day
0: is very
4: typically
0: somber.
4: Starts in North Plymouth, and then they move to each one of the memorials, ending at the town green in Plymouth, which is right there on Sandwich Street, the old training green.
0: Right.
4: Which is, the Olmsted designed this one.
0: Oh, no kidding.
4: So, yeah, beautiful trees there. Parking limited, but one of the years I covered it, and I walked it, and I got best use of sound, I think, for that.
0: Did you?
4: Yep, because you could just see.
0: What did you record on?
4: I had a shotgun microphone, so I could get sound from a distance and just aim it to the sound. And then I went home and just put the piece together and sent
0: it
4: in.
0: On the Marantz?
4: Oh, yeah.
0: We're talking shop now.
4: Wasn't tape
0: Marantz
4: recorder.
0: Doesn't
4: it was
0: make
4: digital.
0: Any, but they don't make any tape recorders anymore, Marantz.
4: No, but they
0: got bought out.
4: Digital recorders.
0: Yeah, they stopped making them.
4: Oh, okay. Well, we don't.
0: It's Tascam and Zoom.
4: It's all on this now, the cell phone.
0: The problem with that is that the capacity. So if you're covering a court case, you're doing a long, long, let's say you're all day, your phone, your battery's going to die and your phone can't handle the capacity.
4: Yeah.
0: So I need Frank, the engineer, to tell me what to get. I've been Googling on YouTube.
4: Let me just give you a Marantz. I'm sure we've got hundreds of them around here somewhere.
0: Oh, I'd love
4: digital.
0: That.
4: Digital. This must
0: Merry
4: be a digital
0: Christmas
4: one.
0: Merry Christmas to me.
4: Yeah.
0: You're Thank gonna, you,
4: You're going to cover some trials? Is that what it is?
0: Because I'm using my phone. Remember, during the blizzard, it just froze. I need a recorder.
4: Mm.
0: Yeah. All right. Love you. Gotta go.
4: I got some around. That's Lori in the WATD newsroom.
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4: 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And every 2 seconds, something else gets added to our traffic list here. So I am making sure that I have all the latest stuff and putting it in here and setting it up the way that we want it to. Okay, those went where I want them to. That's where I want it. I think everything's where I need it to go. So we're going to start down in Duxbury. We've got stop-and-go traffic. This is from 3A now up to 14. That's because the overnight crew had some extra work to do, I guess, down there. They shifted the lanes from the right over to the left, so beware of that right around Route 14. So traffic pattern has changed. And your slow traffic on from Route 18 to Union Street on 3 North. On the expressway, you're jammed up Fernsburg Parkway to Southampton Street. earlier accident now towards Attleboro, 95 northbound near Route 152. Still got stop-and-go traffic to Route 23. The accident cleared there. And the 95 northbound near Great Plain Avenue for 93 to Great Plain Avenue. Stop-and-go traffic there. And at Great Plain Avenue, there is another accident. It's now cleared. Stop-and-go traffic from Kendrick Street. Route 93 south from 28 to Hunkabug Houghton's Pond. You're looking at that to be slow. And you're slow on Route 24 from Route 140 to 44. But you got some stop-and-go traffic from Route 123 up to Route 139 right now. Some delays through there for the Brockton stretch of 24. The mile back up at the Sagamore Bridge right now. And stop-and-go traffic there at 28 south of the Bourne Bridge and the Bourne Rotary. We take a look down at... this mouse to work here. There we go. Route 44. You're slowing down at the traffic lights as usual, but we do have a delay of some stop-and-go traffic before Route 105, and this is heading east. And, of course, you've got stoppages at each one of the lights. A little bit of a slowdown in and around the rotary right now. 65 degrees. We started the show with 66 outside. No. A little bit of chill in the air compared to yesterday. Here's our forecast.
5: Some spots today across Greater Boston, the Metro South, and the South Shore will be some 35 degrees chillier than what they were yesterday. Keep in mind, high temperatures yesterday were into the low 90s for the most part. My forecast for today keeps it on the cloudy side with a north and north-northeasterly breeze coming in off Massachusetts Bay. That means right along the immediate coast, temperatures will struggle to get into the mid-50s. In the meantime, inland, we should be into the low 60s. Don't be shocked, by the way, early on here this morning if there is a spot shower, especially over extreme sections of southeastern Massachusetts. Coming up here for your Thursday night, plan on a partly starlit sky. Overnight low temperatures for most of us will be into the middle and upper 40s, but inland, northwest of 128 into the upper 30s to near 40. For Friday, we should see an ample amount of sun and a sea breeze, the high temperature in the upper 50s at our South Shore beaches, low and mid-60s elsewhere. Clouds for Saturday for the start of the Memorial Day weekend with scattered showers and an easterly breeze away from the coast near 60. Areas of light rain with that chilly breeze continuing on Sunday with highs in the mid-50s. Next weather in just 10 minutes. For WATD, I'm meteorologist Josh Nichols.
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10: No monkeys were harmed in the making of this commercial.
4: Take a look into sports on WATD, and a look into our local sports coming out of the Red Sox. It was a 4-3 win with Jarren Duran blasting the Klitsch opposite field 2-run home run in the 7th inning. Sweep of the series there. I have the schedule here. I'll have to look for that again. I don't think they play until tomorrow. I have to find that. It disappeared off the screen here. Let's get our local sports now with Brendan.
11: That's right, guys. Hope you enjoy baseball because we have a lot of highlights from Wednesday. Let's open things up with the South Shore League. Abington doubled up Norwell, winning 6-3. Ben Tracy tossed 6 innings to pick up the win for the Green Wave. In the Patriot League, Hingham shut out Silver Lake 7-0. Colin Garrity allowed just 2 hits, tossing 6 innings of shutout ball for the Harbormen. North Quincy blanked Hanover, winning 3-0. Plymouth South defeated Quincy, also winning 3-0. Austin Shepherd went the distance for the Panthers, allowing just 3 hits in the shutout. Bridgewater Raynham won its game with Durfee, pulling away 7-3. East Bridgewater fell in a 10-inning battle with Opponequit, losing 3-2. Max King fired a complete game shutout, allowing just three hits while striking out three as Braintree topped Milton 6-0. On the softball circuit, Hanover defeated Cohasset 3-2. Plymouth North topped Duxbury, winning 12-9. Chloe Manning connected for three hits and drove in a trio of runs for the Eagles. Whitman Hansen coasted to victory, defeating Quincy North Quincy 24-0. Silver Lake won its game with Hingham, cruising 10-2. Zoe Varnum drove in four runs on three hits in the victory. The Marshfield Rams rolled past Abington, winning 16-2. Bridgewater Raynham coasted by Greater New Bedford, winning 18-6. In boys tennis news, Duxbury defeated Marshfield 4-1. North Quincy won a great match with Hanover, holding on 3-2. Plymouth North topped Whitman Hansen, winning 4-1. And lastly, Plymouth South swept Pembroke, winning by the final score of 5-0. Brendan Connolly, WATD Sports.
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4: Taking a look into traffic at 6:59 before we head off to news. We still have some stop-and-go traffic through Duxbury. Beware of that before Route 14. You're backed up from 3A. In Weymouth, you're slowing down near Route 18 to Union Street. Going into Boston right now, the expressway northbound, you jammed up from Fernsburg Parkway to Southampton Street. 95 north from 93 to Great Plain Avenue, we've got stop-and-go traffic there. Accident now cleared out of 95 southbound near Great Plain Avenue. Stop-and-go traffic to from Kendrick Street. Slow traffic at 93 south of the Rangers right out to Route 138. Route 24, you're slow from Route 140 to 44, but you're into heavy delays. Route 24 north from 123 to 139. 1 mile back up at the Sagamore in stop-and-go traffic from the Bourne Bridge into the Bourne Rotary. Our forecast should see a high temperature today of 66 degrees outside our studio right now, 65 degrees. And watch for the clouds to decrease. Be on the cooler side. 45 tonight and sunny tomorrow on Friday. Few clouds around 68 degrees, potential with showers late in the day on Saturday, 64. Rainy for Sunday and 57. And Memorial Day Monday, clouds to sunshine, 70 degrees. 7 o'clock. Good morning.
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14: ABC News, I'm Sherry Preston. The Memorial Day travel rush ramps up for real this afternoon. AAA thinks about 45 million of us will be traveling at least 50 miles from home for the unofficial start to summer, even with gas prices averaging more than $4.50 a gallon. Now under indictment in the U.S. for murder, Raul Castro, former leader of Cuba. ABC's Matt Rivers in Miami says it's for the downing of humanitarian planes in the 90s.
15: You've got people who remember the crime specifically, right? And they feel very passionate that this could be the first step in the process sense of justice being served for the people who were killed. But I think beyond that, it's the symbolism, right? Because I think here in Little Havana, a lot of people would call Raul Castro a criminal, and they've called him that for decades. And now you get the United States government officially calling this man a murderer.
14: Wheat farmers now say drought plus the high cost of fuel and fertilizer could mean this year's crop will be the smallest since the 70s. That could mean higher food prices. This is ABC News. A violent confrontation at a coffee shop in Indiana leading to the death of a 75-year-old customer. ABC's Aaron Katursky has the details.
16: Police in Fort Wayne, Indiana said 75-year-old Anita Grayson entered Tim Hortons to complain about her drive-thru order and started arguing with the 17-year-old behind the counter. You can see a coworker then step between them before the customer appears to hit the younger worker first. That employee's manager then pushes the customer and the two tumble to the floor, where police said Grayson ripped out a chunk of the employee's hair. Minutes after the fight, Grayson was seen on the floor, and when police arrived, they found her unresponsive.
14: Well, this is exactly what recent college grads, especially those in finance, did not want to hear. J.P. Morgan Chase CEO Jamie Dimon tells Bloomberg that the bank will likely be hiring more AI specialists and fewer traditional bankers in the future. He also says over time, AI will cut the number of people the company needs. Sherry Preston, ABC News.
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0: 65 cloudy degrees around the South Shore at 7:03. Good Thursday morning. I'm Laurie Kirby, WATD News. 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Well, it's going to be harder for Harvard University students to earn that coveted A, the A grade. The university faculty have just voted to limit the number of A grades awarded to undergrads, approving one of the most sweeping efforts by a major university in this country to curb what's called grade inflation. Beginning this fall, the new semester, instructors in letter-graded courses at Harvard may award A grades to no more than 20% of students in a given class, plus four additional students. A-minus grades will not be capped. The faculty also approved a new system using average percentile rank rather than GPA to compare students for honors and other awards. Now, supporters say the changes will restore the meaning of an A. The meaning of an A has been lost over the years here, where they've been giving out A grades quite easily. A Harvard professor says the decision carries significance beyond the university's grading policies at a time when universities in this country are facing growing scrutiny. AAA is out with their forecast locally for this Memorial Day weekend. And we have the weather forecast, too. All of that coming up in 30 seconds here on 95.9.
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0: This is a really good time to get out and drive. If you are planning to kick off your Memorial Day weekend today, the long weekend, unofficial start of summer 2026, AAA Northeast spokesman Mark Shieldrop tells us you're going to have some company on the roadways soon.
19: We expect the busiest travel day to be Thursday, the 21st, with the worst time to be on the road, relatively speaking, from 12 to 9 p.m. That's when we expect most of the volume to be on the roadways as travelers are making their way to their destinations. So the best time to leave in the morning would be right after breakfast, anytime before around lunchtime. And then things do tend to ease up in the evening hours. So around 9 p.m. is when we expect things to really be much lighter. But for the most part, travel may be not so bad, especially if the weather is cool and potentially rainy over the holiday weekend, because that could put a little bit of damper on some of that spontaneous day trip type travel that our forecast may not account for. But really, if you think about folks who can, within just under 50 miles, get to the beach or the shore, which we would be seeing if the forecast called for high heat and sunshine, which we did see this week. But unfortunately, that's just not the way things lined up this year.
0: Shield Drop says 87% of Memorial Day travelers this year will be traveling by car. But in the end, will the price of gas hit the brakes on that travel forecast? We wondered. And in fact, looking at the average price of gas this morning in Massachusetts, it's $4.50 a gallon, regular self-serve. That is nearly $1.50 more than this time last year. Now, there's your contacts. That is the state average. $4.50. That's the average. Some of you are paying more. Now, people are stretched. Will that impact that travel forecast? We'll follow up on that, obviously, here. And actually, Larry Nelson is looking at the traffic cameras right now. And I'm very curious if people are going out there trying to beat the traffic. I thought, coming off the Cape yesterday, there was a lot of traffic. I said, wow, people are really getting an early start. So we'll find out. We're also going to check that forecast with Josh Nichols. He is standing by. It's not a great forecast for the weekend. It's not that bad. And it's all brought to you by Life Care Center of the South Shore. By the way, if you're looking for a job, they are looking to hire full-time, part-time, and per diem nurses, also nursing assistants for all shifts. So give them a call directly, or you can visit their website, which is lifecarecareers.com.
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3: Now, WATD traffic and weather on the nines.
4: Yeah, we see you slow down there right about Route 18 up to Union Street right now on Route 3. The expressway northbound Fernsburg Parkway to Southampton Street has got you into bumper-to-bumper traffic. Route 95 north, you slow out there from 93 to Great Plain Avenue. Good bit of volume that is out there. And slow traffic at 93 south, Braintree split up to Route 138. Route 24 from Route 140 to 44 is slow, and then you're into some delays on 24 north from 123 to 139. 1/2 mile back up now to the Sagamore Bridge from Route 3, and we're seeing over there 28 south, the Bourne Bridge and the Bourne Rotary, a good bit of volume in there moving, but a good bit of volume in there, so be prepared for that going down onto the Cape on your Thursday. We're also seeing some heavy traffic there on Route 44 between Route 105 and Oliver Mill, in both directions right now. Slow in around the rotary, but it is moving there. That's a look at your traffic. Here's a look at your South Shore weather forecast.
23: Some spots today across Greater Boston, the Metro South, and the South Shore will be some 35 degrees chillier
5: what they were yesterday. Keep in mind, high temperatures yesterday were into the low 90s for the most part. My forecast for today keeps it on the cloudy side with a north and north-northeasterly breeze coming in off Massachusetts Bay. That means right along the immediate coast, temperatures will struggle to get into the mid-50s. In the meantime, inland, we should be into the low 60s. Don't be shocked, by the way, early on here this morning if there is a spot shower, especially over extreme sections of southeastern Massachusetts. Coming up here for your Thursday night, plan on a partly starlit sky. Overnight low temperatures for most of us will be into the middle and upper 40s, but inland, northwest of 128 into the upper 30s to near 40. For Friday, we should see an ample amount of sun and a sea breeze, the high temperature in the upper 50s at our South Shore beaches, low and mid-60s elsewhere. Clouds for Saturday for the start of the Memorial Day weekend with scattered showers and an easterly breeze away from the coast near 60. Areas of light rain with that chilly breeze continuing on Sunday with highs in the mid-50s. Next weather in just 10 minutes. For WATD, I'm meteorologist Josh Nichols.
0: Looking a little bit brighter, maybe after some raindrops in Marshfield, where it is 65 degrees at the weather station WATD. I'm Laurie Kirby at 712. The South Shore's morning news continues now with Larry Nelson on 95.9 WATD. Lair.
4: Thank you, Laurie. Yeah, we're starting to see some sunshine out there.
0: Yeah, I want to see a rainbow. That's what I
4: know.
0: I
4: was looking for one the other day when some of those showers came through on Tuesday.
0: Did you see one?
4: No, but we had a weird, I think the word is hue to the sky.
0: Oh, yes.
4: It's kind of like the old TVs and the color would go out or something. It was like a tan hue into the atmosphere.
0: H-U-E.
4: Yeah,
0: hue.
4: That's what I'm using for the word for that.
0: I like that.
4: And a lot of people...
0: applaud you if I were able physically.
4: If we reach the age now, we're just...
0: This is not an easy
4: part of your body still at home.
0: No.
4: And the rest of it's here.
0: No. I twisted in the wrong way and I can't get unstuck.
4: You gotta get untwisted.
0: I can't, I need the grabber. I need whatever that stick is. Yeah, I need a grabber now.
4: I had one in the newsroom somewhere.
0: Yeah, well, grab it.
4: Yeah.
0: Give it to me.
4: Maybe in the room of unsorted news equipment.
0: Yeah. Heavy duty ibuprofen.
4: Yeah.
0: Do people text into you?
4: Yeah, I wonder.
0: Do they?
4: Yeah, we've had a few text messages in here.
0: Okay, let's ask the guys, because the work guys that are physical labor. What do you do for sciatica? Let's ask the
4: Somebody sent in a very long story. I haven't gotten to read it. It was Bob from Easton, and he apologizes because he thought Christine was in there this morning. But no, it's Lori. And because Christine is out because she's had her surgery, so she's been out for a while.
0: Why is he apologizing?
4: It was a very long text message, probably dictated into a phone with all kinds of information, and I haven't been able to read the whole thing yet, but there's the interesting stuff in there.
0: He's
4: talking
0: about
4: some of the, well, it's the same thing. If you email it, it's going to take me a while to read through it, but he was talking about the funny story, I guess, that Christine had talked about jury duty, and she served as foreperson on many,
0: I believe it,
4: juries.
0: She's pretty. She's got that commanding leader. She would have been a good general.
4: And let's see. Paul from Hanson says, I do stretch bands at the gym for his sciatica.
0: Does he?
4: Sciatica. Okay. Yeah.
0: Thank you.
4: I pulled a lot of muscles. I don't need to explain why, but snowstorm. I just leave it at that. Don't have to get into it. Pulled so many different muscles, different things.
0: You know when this probably started? When I was hauling all that stuff out to
4: for
0: the yard sale.
4: Yeah, I think I used a two-wheeler for some of it because it was somewhat level ground, some of the heavy stuff, yeah.
0: And you know, we forget because I'm so strong, my upper body.
4: Mm-hmm.
0: You know, it's like, I'm just born Viking arms, but then you forget the rest of you.
4: Yeah.
0: And you tell everybody, lift, bend at the knees. Do you do it yourself? You just nag other people
4: to
0: do it.
4: I had to move a box of 78 records that it has in his storage and put another box, I think, on top of a box, and there wasn't any room to bend the knees.
0: Oh, wow.
4: So it wasn't a good idea.
0: Just give me a shot right
4: but
0: now,
4: I think
0: Novocaine.
4: What really got me is when
0: Novocaine
4: I...
0: Can you put Novocaine in your... And your behind?
4: I don't know.
0: give me a shot.
4: You try to sit, you won't even know you're sitting.
0: I can't sit. I can't bend. Yeah. Look at me now. It's hysterical. It's funny. This is not old age. Do not look at me, young, with the interns in here.
1: I'll tell you a story back in the day. In my day, we had reel-to-reels in the newsroom.
0: Stop it.
4: It seems like yesterday. Okay. Hey, do you notice in the, we've got ABC, our affiliate now.
0: Of course I do.
4: At the top of the hour, did you notice one of the reporters on there?
0: Aaron
4: Kotursky.
0: He was an intern
4: when
0: I was a news director.
4: Became the news director here?
0: Yeah, but he was my intern when I was a news director.
4: Yeah,
0: here.
4: And he used to intern with me.
0: That's how long ago. He was 16 years old in high school.
4: He was still in high school. He did some play-by-play football.
0: He was
4: remember
0: phenomenal.
4: Doing that, maybe some basketball games. Yeah. He wanted to drive the old van. Remember the old van with the pink speakers on it?
0: He wanted
4: to drive that to the next venue we were going to, so he did.
0: He loved it. And you know what's so nice? His parents were such good people.
4: Yeah.
0: It was one of those, you know, news people sometimes get stuck in the old days in a scene all day into the night when it's one of those stories. Like, you don't go home. You don't eat. You're knocking on doors saying, do you mind if I use your bathroom? There's no porta potty out there, all conditions. And his mom and dad in situations like that would come down with like a basket of muffins for all the reporters that she had just baked. Like, just really good, thoughtful, nice people. Mm. Really sweet. So anyway, and they're local. They're South Shore.
4: Oh, yeah.
0: Because we're the best.
4: Mm-hmm.
0: We're the nicest.
4: We're it. Put it that way.
0: Good morning. I always want to call you Jason.
4: Know.
0: He's not
4: no,
0: Jason.
4: No, it's not Jason.
0: He's
4: Jason.
0: Anthony.
4: This is Anthony from Emerson.
0: He's laughing.
4: Emerson. Yeah.
0: Hi. This is not old age. Wipe that thought out of your mind, kid.
2: Right.
0: Yeah.
2: It's okay.
0: Yeah. Just wait until you're 35, 40, 45. It's not old age.
2: No, it's coming. It's coming.
0: Thank you.
4: Lori, do you have your AARP card thing?
0: Oh, get shot.
4: Just checking.
0: No.
4: All right. We'll let you go.
0: I'm not old enough yet.
4: All right. We'll let you go. I keep getting them in the mail. I don't know what to do with them. Anyway, we got to look into the business report here on WATD and find out what's going on with the financial world. And we got that here somewhere. There's so many buttons. How does Rob do this show? Anyway, there's so many buttons to push. Still doesn't work. Let's try it again. There's another button here.
2: Right.
4: You push it over there. All right. I'll push it. All right. Nope. It doesn't want to work. I don't know what's going on here. Maybe if I look at the button.
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4: We're going to take a look back into traffic, see if we got any improvements or any disappointments when it comes into traffic. And let's see. We've got, you're slow now from Derby Street up to the Braintree Split on Route 3 northbound. And let's look into our traffic and weather on the nines being brought to us by, and we'll be hearing from them today. 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From 8 to 1, and this is happening, the 23rd, the 24th, and the 30th and the 31st. I did check it out last year. Very interesting, some of the things they have there. You're in barber-to-barber traffic northbound on the Braintree Split up to Southampton Street, Route 95 northbound, 93 and Great Plain Avenue. It's got you in the stop-and-go traffic there. Another spot from Braintree, it's at 93 South. Logan Express at 95. You're jammed up through there. You're slow from Taunton, Route 140 to 44, and bumper to bumper on 24 North from 27 to Route 139. We've got a mile and a half back uptown to the Sagamore Bridge. On this side of the Sagamore Bridge, you'll be aware of that, Route 3 southbound. And down at the Bourne Bridge and the Rotary, a little extra volume down there slowing things down a little bit, so be aware of that. And a little bit of a backup getting on to the Bourne Bridge with a crash in the old grandma's Rotary right now, so be aware of that. Let's see, Route 44 was the other place we were looking at, and we did have a good bit of delay there moving east, and now we're seeing it west in between Route 105 and Oliver Mill, and then some slow between the lights after that, and a little bit of a slowdown into the Rotary right now. We'll keep an eye on that for you here at WATD as we check our forecast. 65 degrees outside the studio currently right now. Josh has got our forecast.
8: Some spots today across Greater Boston, the Metro South, and the South Shore will be some 35 degrees chillier than what they were yesterday. Keep in mind, high temperatures yesterday were into the low 90s for the most part. My forecast for today keeps it on the cloudy side with a north and north-northeasterly breeze coming in off Massachusetts Bay. That means right along the immediate coast, temperatures will struggle to get into the mid-50s. In the meantime, inland, we should be into the low 60s. Don't be shocked, by the way, early on here this morning if there is a spot shower, especially over extreme sections of southeastern Massachusetts. Coming up here for your Thursday night, plan on a partly starlit sky. Overnight low temperatures for most of us will be into the middle and upper 40s, but inland, northwest of 128 into the upper 30s to near 40. For Friday, we should see an ample amount of sun and a sea breeze, the high temperature in the upper 50s at our South Shore beaches, low and mid-60s elsewhere. Clouds for Saturday for the start of the Memorial Day weekend with scattered showers and an easterly breeze away from the coast near 60. Areas of light rain with that chilly breeze continuing on Sunday with highs in the mid-50s. Next weather in just 10 minutes. For WATD, I'm meteorologist Josh Nichols.
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4: Taking a look over to sports, it was the Red Sox, the win, close out this series, a three-game sweep. 4-3 comeback victory over the Kansas City Royals yesterday with Jared Duran's blast in the clutch, opposite field, two-run home run into the seventh inning. Now the Red Sox will play home tomorrow, 7:10, Minnesota Twins right here in Boston. Looking into our local sports and what happened yesterday, because it was a hot day out there. Brendan Connolly's got more from that.
11: That's right, guys. We have reached the last few days of the high school spring season. The regular season, that is. For some sports, it was the final afternoon of games before the playoffs. Let's begin with girls lacrosse. In the South Shore League, Avery Regan had four goals as Cohasset defeated Sandwich in a wild 17-11 game. In the Patriot League, Hingham captured the Keenan Division title with a 15-3 win over Pembroke. Marshfield cruised past Silver Lake, winning 16-9. Plymouth South held on in a crazy game, eking out a 15-14 win over North Quincy. Meanwhile, Plymouth North defeated Quincy, winning 13-7. In a non-league game, Shannon Balfe finished with six goals and one assist, as Whitman Hansen topped Hull 10-6. On the boys' side, Quincy North Quincy rolled to an 18-4 win over Plymouth South. Hingham ran past Pembroke, winning 15-3. Duxbury erupted offensively, defeating Whitman Hansen 21-3. In the Bay State Conference, Milton earned another big win with a 19-2 victory over Braintree. In girls' tennis news, Duxbury defeated Marshfield 4-1. Hanover won a great match with Quincy, earning a 3-2 victory. Hingham swept Silver Lake, cruising 5-0. And lastly, Brockton topped Bridgewater Raynham, winning its match by the final score of 3-2. Brendan Connolly, WATD Sports.
12: My name is Lou Tarzi. 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
4: 7:25 in the morning, the South Shore's Morning News. Larry in for Rob today and tomorrow as we head into this Memorial Day weekend. Looks like we'll have good weather for Monday, which is good. Put it that way, it won't be as hot as it was the last couple of days. But did you put an air conditioner in a window or turn on the central air conditioning?
13: The AC was absolutely on.
4: I didn't turn it on. I just found shade. I don't know if I want to pay for all that.
13: Right, but, that works.
4: I did put the window air conditioners in and into our windows. And don't forget, let us know at 781-837-4900, our Auto Shine Auto Body, Abington and Braintree, our text line sponsored by then, 781-837-4900. And see if you've put in the air conditioning in your home, or turned on the central air conditioning. I saw lots of people driving with it on.
13: Yeah.
4: But I also saw lots of convertibles out, too. So it's fine if you don't stop when it's hot like that, because
13: right.
4: The sun's
13: the
4: on
13: Jeeps
4: you.
13: The Jeeps with the tops
4: yeah,
13: off.
4: Yeah,
13: exactly.
4: I had it open for a little bit, and I had the door panels off, I think, the last couple days. Anyway, Google's making some changes. More from that from CBS.
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14: 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Michael Wallace, CBS News.
4: Well, we got a text in, not about the air conditioning, but let's see, we are talking about Hanover High School's big congratulations, Hanover High School's rugby team. They played a great game against the Blue Hills Tech last night. Came down to the buzzer. Those are their best games when they come down to the buzzer. 31-29 win. So JT from Rockland is saying, congratulations to all the seniors. Senior Day have played a great season. Good luck to the Hanover Rugby in their playoffs. So that's pretty good. Way to go, Hanover. I'm sure Rob would like that text message being from Hanover. And he got the, we got it blocked, but he got the Hanover camera back up. It's behind that other screen right now. I don't know what happened there, but I was watching the weather on that the other day, and that's when that I call it a hue in the air or whatever, that was like a strange end-of-the-world type scene from like a movie for a little while there as those storms moved through into the air. But never did see a rainbow. I was looking out there to see if there was a rainbow in the area, but nope, nothing on Tuesday. And, of course, last night we had some – it felt like it woke me up, which I didn't want to be woken up. But I think it must have been around 11 or maybe midnight, a downpour at my house. So it was good. Beneficial to my lawn, put it that way. I don't have to water it. So you got that. What else is going on? Well, because coming up in just a few minutes, we're going to be talking with some folks from Plymouth Patuxent Museums after news at the bottom of the hour. Back out to the roads. Do we really want to do this? Yeah, I guess we have to. We're looking at some slow traffic northbound Derby Street up to the Braintree Split, but bumper-to-bumper Braintree Split up to Southampton Street on the expressway northbound. Route 95 north from 93 to Great Plain Avenue. That's get you into stop-and-go traffic there. 93 south, you're into stop-and-go traffic from the Split to 95. Route 24 now is got you slowing down into bumper-to-bumper traffic at Route 27 and Route 139. A mile and a half back up at the Sagamore. And we've got some stop-and-go traffic on the Bourne Bridge and the Bourne Rotary. And I think we're seeing that it happened. There was an accident there at Grandma's Rotary. But it looks like a mile back up now to the Sagamore Bridge. Route 44, you've got traffic around each one of the lights, Oliver Mill, Route 105, and we've got about a mile or so of slow traffic into stop traffic before the Middleborough Rotary now. Our temperature outside, it's been fluctuating. Started out at 66, we're at 64 right now, so come down just a little bit. As we move through today, we should see, and we did for a brief moment, see some sunshine out there. High temperature of 66 degrees, 45 tonight, cool, and 68 in on Friday. Some showers in on Saturday, 64. Rainy Sunday, 57. 70 degrees on Monday on Memorial Day. 7:30 here in WATD. Good morning.
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0: Cloudy skies, 65 degrees around the South Shore at 7:30. Good Thursday morning. I'm Laurie Kirby, WATD News. 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

0: with the United States government officially calling this man a murderer.
1: Longtime Massachusetts Democratic Congressman Barney Frank has died. ABC's Stephen Portnoy reports.
2: Outspoken, pugnacious, and extremely colorful, Barney Frank once said this to an activist critical of the Obama administration.
3: Ma'am, trying to have a conversation with you would be like trying to argue with a dining room table. I have no interest in doing it.
2: As chair of the House Financial Services Committee during the Great Recession, Frank authored the key banking reforms that became known as the Dodd-Frank Act. In 1987, he became the first member of Congress to voluntarily come out as gay. He retired in 2013 after 16 terms in the House. Stephen Portnoy, ABC News, Washington.
1: Well, the State Department of Elementary and Secondary Education is being sued over claims that Massachusetts is maintaining schools that are racially segregated, concentrating Black and Latino students in high-poverty districts with fewer opportunities. This lawsuit was filed yesterday on behalf of students and community organizations, and it challenges the state's practice of assigning students to schools based solely on where they live, which can lead to patterns, they say, of housing segregation. Now, the plaintiffs include 9 students and 4 community organizations from segregated school districts across the state, including Brockton. In response, the DESE says it does not have the authority to change school district boundaries, nor the power to compel schools to allow students from other districts to enroll. The agency says the state has invested in efforts to reduce gaps in graduation rates and has sought additional monies for high poverty communities. This case, though, is the latest example of efforts to address what they say is segregation and funding inequities throughout state-level litigation. Tyler Brown, the man accused in a shooting rampage on Memorial Drive, is back in court this morning. A judge will determine whether Brown poses an ongoing threat to the community and should continue to be held without bail ahead of his trial. Today's dangerousness hearing begins at 9 a.m. More local news in 60 seconds.
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1: All right, the Memorial Day travel weekend is about to get underway today. AAA Northeast spokesman Mark Shieldrup weighs in.
6: So I think some folks have taken some days off ahead of the 3-day weekend and may have already traveled this week. Our forecast covers the period from Thursday, the 21st of May, through Monday, May 25th. So anybody listening to this on Thursday, May 21st or later, we are in the Memorial Day holiday period. So we certainly we're right there as the weekend approaches as we're talking. And it's really the kickoff for the summer driving season and summer travel in general. So a lot of folks are certainly looking forward to the warmer weather and finally getting a chance to go on that summer vacation.
1: Yeah, it's a different kind of kick if you're going to the gas station. $4.50 a gallon right now on average in Massachusetts. That's a kick in the wallet. It's also $1.50 more than last year this time. $1.50 more a gallon. All right, we'll see if that impacts how many people are driving this holiday weekend. They're expecting 45 million Americans will travel more than 50 miles this holiday, many by car, the majority by car, but we'll see. Gas is so pricey right now. All right, a group of turtles was recently returned to Sailor's Pond in Quincy following a big

0: restoration project, and Zach Mertz is with the New England Wildlife Center. He's the chief executive officer there. He said they cared for the turtles while the work was underway.
1: At the Wildlife Center, we are all about community and all about education, and we do that by providing care, usually to one animal at a time, and using it as a learning lab to teach about what's in your neighborhood, what you can do to protect it. And this was that time's 22, really. And so when Heather called me, originally asked about this project, we were like, we're in, that sounds amazing. At the time, admittedly, we thought we would get, you know, like, maybe 20 or so little painted turtles. And, like, I was like, I went out shopping and I bought one really big bin. And I was like, maybe we'll get a snapper. And then I think on day three, we had like 8 snappers. And so just some metrics to put that in perspective for you. We're going through about 20 to 30 pounds of fish and turtle food every single week for a year. We're doing about 4,000 gallons of dirty water change and filter cleanings every single week. These guys were absolutely eating us out of house and home. And in that time, we have grown to love them, as I'm sure you all will and will again. And I just want to say how special this project is for us, not only because it affects so many people and because the community really came together to protect something they care about, but because, as Brian mentioned, a lot of times when you do a project like this, the animals that live there might not make it through the restoration process. And so to be able to remove those turtles and safely care for them, learn about them, and then return them to a place beautiful as this, where they're going to live for the next, in some cases, decades, it could be up to 50, 60 years, is pretty amazing.
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4: No monkeys were harmed in the making of this commercial.
5: Now, WATD traffic and weather on the nines.
6: Got a few things to add to our list, and then we'll start on Route 3, and we're looking north from Route 18 to the Braintree Split. You're jammed up through there. Heavy pockets of delays there. Expressway northbound, Braintree Split up to Southampton Street. This gets you into bumper-to-bumper traffic. South of the city, we have a disabled vehicle cleared. This is at before Mass Ave, and then there's a disabled school bus on the ramp. Right lane is blocked. Stop-and-go traffic on Neal Tunnel and that area, and we'll keep an eye on that on our traffic cam twos. So the expressway southbound near Mass Ave, all jammed up right now. And then further down Columbia Road to Freeport Street, you're still in a bumper-to-bumper traffic through Dorchester. We're looking at 95 north from 93 to Route 109, stop-and-go traffic there. 93 south, branches split out to 95, you're jammed up through there. Route 24 from Brockton, Route 27 up to Route 139, we've got some delays going that way too. 1.5 mile back up at the Sagamore Bridge, and we've got a good bit of volume around the Bourne Bridge and the Bourne Rotary. Looks like people are trying to make that the Great Cape Escape, as we say. And we do have a crash on Avon now. Route 24 near Harrison Boulevard, 24 northbound near Harrison Boulevard, crashes in the breakdown lane. With that, we'll switch it over to the weather.
7: At the Blue Hill Observatory yesterday, a top temp of 88 degrees, far cry from the record-setting 95 on Tuesday. And what a difference just today will make over yesterday. It'll be rather cloudy at Blue Hill and elsewhere with a north and north-northeasterly breeze. And high temperatures will be at least some 30 degrees lower here for the day today, averaging out into the mid-50s closest to the coast. With that onshore breeze, we should be into the low 60s as you make your way inland across Greater Boston, the Metro South, and the South Shore. Coming up for tonight, we'll find just a few clouds around, and it is going to be chilly, especially northwest of Boston, with overnight lows into the upper 30s. We should be closer to the low and mid 40s inland and right along the immediate coast, largely into the upper 40s. For your Friday, plan on an ample amount of sun and a sea breeze, the high temperature closest to the coast near 60. Low and mid-60s inland, and then we head into the Memorial Day weekend with clouds on Saturday and scattered showers along with an easterly breeze. High temperatures near 60, coolest at the coast. And then on Sunday, some areas of light rain look likely with that cool breeze off the water. Highs into the mid-50s to near 60. Next, weather in just 10 minutes for WATD. I'm meteorologist Josh Nichols.
0: And that temp is going down ever so slightly from, 66 this morning at around 5 o'clock to, looks like, 63, 64 degrees in Marshfield right now at the weather station WATD. I'm Lori Kirby at 743. The South Shore's Morning News continues now with Larry Nelson on 95.9 WATD.
6: Thank you, Lori, and good morning to Lori again in our WATD newsroom. Still standing, not using the chair.
0: I'm still standing.
6: I'll let you go. I'm going to find some more news stories in there. And one more thing happening out there on the MBTA. The commuter line out of Kingston is running 20 to 30 minutes behind schedule due to temporary speed restrictions at a crossing in Abington. We're back in the Coastal Heritage Bank studios here in WATD, online at coastalheritagebank.com. And joining us in studio, some folks from the Plymouth Patuxent Museums. And I did a drive-through there the other day. Well, sometimes I just cut through to get to across another road because some of those side roads are all messed up as they repair a bridge there. And sometimes I stop into the gift shop for the fudge, but I do like to see the animals. But I haven't made it with the big barn. It's been closed by the time I get there, but I have seen. Is it the sheep now or the... Outside,
8: yes,
6: yeah.
8: We have several baby lambs.
6: Oh, that's beautiful.
8: And lots of animals out on the sites right now. So
6: that's near the big parking lot coming out to the back way of the parking lot. But we have an event going on. What's your name again?
8: Kate LaPrade.
6: Kate LaPrade.
8: Yes.
6: Do you have an official title? I know they have lots of titles for the people.
8: Yes, I am the deputy director for special projects.
6: Okay.
8: So
6: well,
8: I do a lot of visioning
6: and
8: helping the museum put all of our historical interpretation together for the public.
6: And you guys do so much. I've gone to the movie theater. They still have the movie theater. I haven't been there in a while.
8: We do. Cinema is going strong.
6: Great.
8: So every night, 4:30 and 7.
6: Now, Nathaniel Philbrick is stopping on by. And to talk about, we're going into our 250th.
8: We are.
6: And so he's going to be doing a talk on, let us know, what is this talk
8: What's
6: about?
8: Going? Yes. Oh. Well, we are actually next Friday night, that's Friday, May 29th, Plymouth Patuxent Museums is kicking off our commemoration of America 250. We're calling that Revolutionary Ideas Started Here. Mm. And the idea with that is really that we can't understand the ideas of liberty and self-government that we see reflected in the Declaration of Independence in 1776 without understanding what happened here on the South Shore in a place the indigenous people of this area call Patuxent, and we know as Plymouth today. We can't understand what happened in 1776 without understanding what happened in 17th century, right?
6: Yeah.
8: Here on this place. So our first event as part of that is going to be a cocktail party and a talk with, as you said, Nathaniel Philbrick, and the talk is called From Plymouth Rock to the Battle of Bunker Hill, and he's going to be exploring the profound connections between the Mayflower story and those revolutionary ideas of liberty and self-government that shaped our nation, and they started right here on the South Shore.
6: Now, the book a lot of people on the South Shore have is the book that he wrote called Mayflower, which I read, and I don't think I could put it down. But that was made into a movie, too, wasn't it?
8: I don't know if it was that one. In the Heart of the Sea was made into a movie, but it's a really fabulous book if you haven't read it. Mayflower has been read by people all over the country. People come to visit us here on the South Shore and say that they were inspired by that book. So it's a really, he has such a strong sense of narrative. So I encourage folks to pick that book up. And he also has a book on the Battle of Bunker Hill.
6: Okay,
8: another great, great book. So it will be really interesting to see how his powerful storytelling mind and great writing put all of this together.
6: Well, he's a best-selling author, so that's what makes a lot of these, you see these around, these lectures and such. But this one is going to begin with a cocktail reception.
8: It is,
6: which
8: yes.
6: Which is nice. So tell us more about that.
8: Well, we've got a beautiful weather, and we're going to be looking out over the Eel River.
6: Oh, wow.
8: So we have such a lovely spot at Plymouth Patuxent. If you haven't visited, I encourage you to come and make a visit. Join us for this event. We're also, there's an entire slate of programs commemorating America 250. You can find all of those at our website, Plymouth. PLIMOTH.org. We're also, in July, we're really looking forward to celebrating July 4th with Mayflower in Plymouth Harbor. So we'd encourage you to stop down as well, make a visit on July 4th. The cocktail party is going to be lovely. We'll have some drinks. Look out over the water. The water has shaped so much of the story down there. And then we'll go in for the talk with Mr. Philbrick.
6: So it'll be outside at that little pavilion there where they do the weddings?
8: No, actually it'll be in the courtyard in our museums.
6: Yes, right in the museums. Center.
8: Right, that's beautiful in the center.
6: Too. Yeah.
8: It really is. Yeah, lovely and shaded.
6: Yeah.
8: So.
6: And I think a lot of people, when they go into that main building, they think it's like a ticket place, and then they go in and it's like, what is all this? There's so much space
8: there
6: in there.
8: There's the movie theater,
6: the gift shop, and of course that courtyard's beautiful.
8: Yes, and we have an exhibit gallery as well. We have an exhibit there on the history of the harvest feast that became known as the First Thanksgiving, and another space where we're showing actually some children's book illustrations right now. So really beautiful. So there is actually quite a bit to do in the visitor center.
6: Can people get to the gristmill? Is that open during that construction that's going on off of Summer Street?
8: It absolutely is. It's a really important project, and I know it's causing a little bit of traffic and congestion down there, but it's a really important project for our fish and restoring their access to Town Brook, and it's really going to make a difference. So come down and visit us now.
6: It's a great team.
8: And next year is going to be really beautiful, too.
6: And the Mayflower's been back a couple weeks, I think, now.
8: It has. We're so excited to have her back in the harbor.
6: Seems to be back open. When I say that, remember that the paid parking comes back down there too. So be careful when you go down there.
8: A lot of
6: people are happy to see the Mayflower back in. It's kind of like, it's like somebody took something out of your living room, and it's not there in the morning walkers that go down onto the waterfront.
8: Yes, yes.
6: Do you want to give away some tickets to the event?
8: Absolutely. We would love to do that.
6: A couple pairs or something like that?
8: Absolutely.
6: Okay, so we'll give away a couple of pairs to this event, which is going to be May 29th at 5 p.m. at the Plymouth Patuxent Museums. Nathaniel Philbrook's going to be talking about our history. This is an award-winning author. A lot of people remember the Mayflower, the book. I have that in my collection because I was just going through my books.
8: Yeah.
6: So 781-837-4900. We'll take a couple callers on that. Give away some tickets to this this event, this cocktail reception, and then the keynote address.
8: Yes.
6: This is great. And remember that the money that you guys make goes right back in. Keeping the Plymouth Patuxent Museums going.
8: To our educational mission, and I'm reminded of that now with all the field trips coming through.
6: Oh, yeah.
8: So, absolutely. We'd love to see you there. So, please join us. I'll be there.
6: 781-837-4900. If you'd like to go, we'll give away, we're going to give away two pairs. How about that?
8: Sure. That sounds great.
6: All right. 781-837-4900. As we take a look back into traffic again, we do have some delays, 20 to 30 minutes behind schedule right now on the Kingston train line. So, just beware of that. As we look into our traffic now, we've got stop-and-go traffic on, from Route 3, Route 18 up to the Braintree Split, and then northbound Braintree Expressway, Braintree Split up to Southampton Street. I have a disabled school bus, it is, on the ramp, right lane closed, Expressway southbound near Mass Ave. Some delays going through there, and you're going to slow down southbound from Columbia Road to Freeport Street. Out to Canton at 95 northbound 93 to Route 109, your stop-and-go traffic there. South on 93, Braintree Split to 95, that's got you jammed up too. And you're slowing down into bumper-to-bumper traffic on 24 south, Route 27 to Route 139. A mile and a half back up Route 3 south to the Sagamore, and it looks like about the same up the Bourne and the Bourne Rotary. Crash in the breakdown lane, Route 24 northbound near Harrison Boulevard. Some traffic in that area. Look into our weather forecast for today. Yeah, it's a little cooler.
7: Some spots today across Greater Boston, the Metro South, and the South Shore will be some 35 degrees chillier than what they were yesterday. Keep in mind, high temperatures yesterday were into the low 90s for the most part. My forecast for today keeps it on the cloudy side with a north and north-northeasterly breeze coming in off Massachusetts Bay. That means right along the immediate coast, temperatures will struggle to get into the mid-50s. In the meantime, inland, we should be into the low 60s. Don't be shocked, by the way, early on here this morning if there is a spot shower, especially over extreme sections of southeastern Massachusetts. Coming up here for your Thursday night, plan on a partly starlit sky. Overnight low temperatures for most of us will be into the middle and upper 40s, but inland, northwest of 128 into the upper 30s to near 40. For Friday, we should see an ample amount of sun and a sea breeze, the high temperature in the upper 50s at our South Shore beaches, low and mid-60s elsewhere. Clouds for Saturday for the start of the Memorial Day weekend with scattered showers and an easterly breeze away from the coast near 60. Areas of light rain with that chilly breeze continuing on Sunday with highs in the mid-50s. Next weather in just 10 minutes. For WATD, I'm meteorologist Josh Nichols.
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6: 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Red Sox won their game yesterday. They're going to play the Minnesota Twins tomorrow at 7:10 in Boston. And yeah, yesterday was a 4-3 win over the Kansas City Royals. We've got Brendan Conley with our local sports right here on WATD. Brendan.
10: She's not in studio with us right now. Reached the last few days of the high school spring season, the regular season, that is. For some sports, it was the final afternoon of games before the playoffs. Let's begin with girls lacrosse. In the South Shore League, Avery Regan had 4 goals as Cohasset defeated Sandwich in a wild 17-11 game. In the Patriot League, Hingham captured the Keenan Division title with a 15-3 win over Pembroke. Marshfield cruised past Silver Lake, winning 16-9. Plymouth South held on in a crazy game, eking out a 15-14 win over North Quincy. Meanwhile, Plymouth North defeated Quincy, winning 13-7. In a non-league game, Shannon Balfe finished with 6 goals and 1 assist, as Whitman Hansen topped Hull 10-6. On the boys' side, Quincy North Quincy rolled to an 18-4 win over Plymouth South. Hingham ran past Pembroke, winning 15-3. Duxbury erupted offensively, defeating Whitman Hansen 21-3. In the Bay State Conference, Milton earned another big win with a 19-2 victory over Braintree. In girls' tennis news, Duxbury defeated Marshfield 4-1. Hanover won a great match with Quincy, earning a 3-2 victory. Hingham swept Silver Lake, cruising 5-0. And lastly, Brockton topped Bridgewater Raynham, winning its match by the final score of 3-2. Brendan Connolly, WATD Sports.
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12: 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Some groups are setting up public leak sites to shame you into paying. 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That way you can restore without paying a dime. 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You just have to be smarter than that. 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
6: Close it in the top of the hour. It would be 8 o'clock in the morning as we take a look out of the highways. Stop and go traffic on Route 3 northbound between 18 and the Braintree Split. And the expressway northbound from the split up to Southampton Street. South, we've got a disabled vehicle. It's a school bus. The right lane is blocked south at Mass Ave. And then you've got stop and go traffic at 93 to Route 109. And the 93 south, Braintree split out to 95. Route 24, we have an accident at Harrison Boulevard. And we're also seeing some delays between 27 and Route 139. Mile and a half back up at the Sagamore Bridge. And at the Bourne, we do have some delays down there, too. So allow a little extra time if you're heading down onto the Cape. And our weather, well, 66 today. We should see some sunshine as we close in through this day into the afternoon.
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13: I'm Sherry Preston. With the Memorial Day rush expected to really speed up today, more of us are expected to hit the road and pay more while we're doing it.
14: AAA says this holiday will see a slight increase in road travel compared to last year, but also higher gas prices. The national average is now $4.56 a gallon. Traffic data company INRIX says the worst times to drive will be Thursday and Friday afternoons, especially between 3 and 6 p.m., with major backups expected in cities like New York, Boston, Denver, and Los Angeles.
13: That's ABC Stephanie Ramos. Flying into or out of New York's LaGuardia Airport, still a pain thanks to a sinkhole that opened up on one of the runways. That runway is still closed, causing delays. Walmart this morning warning about the possibility of slower sales later this year, but says sales for the last quarter were up 4.1%. Tens of thousands of people under evacuation orders in Simi Valley, California, with a wildfire burning through 2,100 acres. This is ABC News. Three people are dead and more than a dozen first responders had to be taken to the hospital after a 911 call about a suspected drug overdose outside Albuquerque. Here's ABC's Jim Ryan.
15: The first paramedics on the scene in Mountain Air, New Mexico, found several people unresponsive.
16: It looks like we have three patients. Two of them may not be breathing.
15: The audio from Broadcastify, the first responders themselves began to feel sick after exposure to something inside the house.
17: We just don't know what it is,
15: says Mayor Peter Nieto.
17: Is it fentanyl? Is it some kind of other chemical? That's the million-dollar question right now that we don't have answers to.
15: Three people in the home would die. 18 first responders were quarantined and treated. Jim Ryan, ABC News.
13: Farmers are warning that thanks to extreme weather and the extreme cost of fertilizer because of the war, this year's wheat crop could be the worst since 1972. The news is especially hard for Kansas, one of the top overall producers of wheat in the country, according to the USDA. Only five of the past 40 years in Kansas has a crop been this bad. Sherry Preston, ABC News.
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0: Well, good morning. It's cloudy out there. We saw a couple of raindrops, the sunshine trying. We'll see. 63 degrees around the South Shore at 8:03. Good Thursday morning. Nice to be with you. I'm Lori Kirby, WATD News. 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Bradford's, get a great deal at Bradford's Package Store in Plymouth on ice, snacks, and of course, a full selection of beer, wine, and alcohol for your holiday party. All right, we're starting with a heads up for drivers this morning. A rollover crash on Route 128 has blocked at least a couple of left-hand lanes on the southbound side on Route 128 in the Needham area. It's not clear if anybody's been hurt. Larry Nelson will have a lot more in the WATD traffic report at 8:09. And there was an injury in a serious crash in Kingston yesterday morning. This happened around 9 o'clock on Route 3 North near Exit 17. Police say a vehicle went over the guardrail, struck multiple trees, then rolled down the embankment. Firefighters and police assisted that driver from the wreckage. The driver was taken by ambulance to the Kingston Collection, met there by MedFlight helicopter, flown into Boston. The driver's name has not been released yet. The cause of the crash is under investigation, but again, very serious injuries there. Coming up, new protocols for Mass State Police recruits and cadets. Stick around.
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0: 8:05, the Massachusetts State Police have just announced that a pause is in place for the next training class coming up this fall.
23: That class will be delayed until further notice and until such time that I and our leadership team are briefed and are satisfied and are confident that the priority recommendations that we've identified have been implemented.
0: State Police Colonel Jeffrey Noble made the announcement following the release of a report from the International Association of Chiefs of Police, and it calls for more changes to several training protocols, including one linked to the 2024 death of trainee Enrique Delgado Garcia.
23: We will permanently end boxing, and any head strike activities.
0: The report went on to cite recruits undergoing stressful training without a clear reason, high turnover in leadership, and outdated facilities and technology. It's going to be harder for Harvard University students to earn that coveted A grade. The university faculty have voted to limit the number of A grades awarded to undergrads, approving one of the most sweeping efforts by a major university to curb grade inflation. Beginning this fall, instructors in letter-graded courses at Harvard may award A grades to no more than 20% of students in a given class, plus four additional students. A-minus grades will not be capped. The faculty also approved a new system using average percentile rank rather than GPA to compare students for honors and awards. Supporters say the changes will restore the meaning of an A in this country at our schools. A Harvard professor says the decision carries significance beyond the university's grading policies at a time when universities in this country are facing growing scrutiny. A weekly farmers market is up and running for the season in Plymouth. This is Plymouth Town Manager Derek Brindisi talking about it.
1: I've been working with a local farmers market to offer the farmers market at the library every Thursday from 2 p.m. to 6 p.m. That will run through the month of September. So it was very well attended on the first day, even though we had kind of poor weather. So we're expecting a huge success with this farmers market in months to come.
0: Fresh fruit and veggies, maybe some raw honey, flowers, all kinds of nice stuff. The farmers market is every Thursday afternoon. It's Thursday today at the Plymouth Public Library. What about the weather? Will it behave for our Memorial Day weekend, the unofficial start of summer? We will find out coming up. Also, we're going to check that Route 128 area. Larry broke that, by the way. 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
5: Now, WATD traffic and weather on the 9.
6: We'll start over on Route 3 through Weymouth. Right now, you're in the slow traffic between Route 18 and the Braintree Split. And on the expressway northbound from the Braintree Split up to Southampton Street, you're in the stop-and-go traffic. South of the city, you're going to see a disabled school bus on the ramp, right lane blocked, expressway south at Mass Ave. We also have two crashes now through Dorchester, southbound at exit 14 Columbia Road. Stop-and-go traffic, or at least from a good bit from O'Neill all the way down through there. We are seeing 95 northbound from 93 to Route 109, stop-and-go traffic there. 93 southbound from the Braintree Split to Route 95. We've got some stop-and-go traffic there with an accident on Fall River on Route 195 eastbound at exit 14A. That's Route 24 south, stop-and-go traffic from Route 79 and Route 138. Route 24, you're slow from 27 to Route 139 with a crash in the breakdown lane at Route 24 at Harrison Boulevard, Route 24 northbound. Sagamore Bridge, a mile and a half backup, and we're seeing a backup over at the Bourne Bridge, too. Route 44, you're slowing down at the traffic lights, and then you've got a little bit of a slowdown before the Middleborough Rotary. And I'm just one other spot I wanted to check. As before, coming up 28 there, Lori, before the Middleborough Road, Bourne Rotary, there's a possibility of a crash there. So we'll keep an eye on that for you here on WATD. Here's a look at your South Shore weather forecast.
7: Some spots today across Greater Boston, the Metro South, and the South Shore will be some 35 degrees chillier than what they were yesterday. Keep in mind, high temperatures yesterday were into the low 90s for the most part. My forecast for today keeps it on the cloudy side with a north and north-northeasterly breeze coming in off Massachusetts Bay. That means right along the immediate coast, Temperatures will struggle to get into the mid-50s. In the meantime, inland, we should be into the low 60s. Don't be shocked, by the way, early on here this morning if there is a spot shower, especially over extreme sections of southeastern Massachusetts. Coming up here for your Thursday night, plan on a partly starlit sky. Overnight low temperatures for most of us will be into the middle and upper 40s, but inland, northwest of 128 into the upper 30s to near 40. For Friday, we should see an ample amount of sun and a sea breeze, the high temperature in the upper 50s at our South Shore beaches, low and mid-60s elsewhere. Clouds for Saturday for the start of the Memorial Day weekend with scattered showers and an easterly breeze away from the coast near 60. Areas of light rain with that chilly breeze continuing on Sunday with highs in the mid-50s. Next weather in just 10 minutes. For WATD, I'm meteorologist Josh Nichols.
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0: Coastal Heritage Bank is off today.
1: That sounds nice, being off today.
0: I know. Must be golfing today. Anyway, a lot of banking business going on. We are in the Coastal Heritage Bank studios here in WATD.
1: That's pretty cool.
0: Isn't that pretty cool? We have our own ATM. I have the key. I have the key to it.
1: I want it. I want a Diet Coke machine. How about the Coastal Heritage Bank Diet Coke in a bottle machine?
0: Oh, that,
1: it's very specific.
0: That may work out.
1: Yeah.
0: Online at coastalheritagebank.com. Lori, how are you feeling? Feel any better in there?
1: Took a handful. I'm one of those people that take like half of an aspirin. I don't know. Like, I'm not a heavy medicator. Not today. I took a whole little handful. I'm really cheery right now of that ibuprofen. Thank you, AI.
0: Somebody said, thank you, Gene.
1: Somebody said
0: that use a lacrosse ball and place it under your buttocks.
1: Oh.
0: Where the sciatica is.
1: I don't have a lacrosse ball.
0: I don't think we have anything like that around here.
1: I have
0: here.
1: A towel.
0: Towel?
1: Yeah, and somebody else called in, Gene, to Dr. Hayes. Is he on this station?
0: Mm-hmm.
1: I don't know. Who is
0: John.
1: He? Okay, good.
0: On Plain Street.
1: Oh, good.
0: Yeah.
1: Let's get his cell phone number. Hey, Doc, I need a shot. You know where. Don't look. Okay.
0: All right, Lori, I'll let you. Are you sitting at all today?
1: I have not sat. Okay. And you can infer everything you want.
0: Oh, that's all right. I just don't want you to be in pain, so you feel better the way you are right now, I think.
1: Oh, I'm not going to whine and complain.
0: Anytime you pull something, it's awful. I mean, and then, of course, the studios are on the second floor, so that makes it even harder.
1: Yeah.
0: Getting in and out of the car is not fun.
1: Luckily, Anthony, getting out of the car, I thought you were going to be laughing at me trying to get out of the car. Like, I'm 120. And Anthony, the intern, I dropped like a thousand. I go, can you be my grabber? Yeah, what do you call that thing?
0: Where's the grabber thing?
1: It's Anthony now.
0: Okay. Well, I know they had one. Maybe it's in the news office.
1: Yeah. Right? Well, look out. You know what I got to do with that grabber when I come in there.
0: Uh-oh. All right.
1: Yeah.
0: I'll
1: behave.
0: I'll count the minutes to see how long it takes you to get from here to there. That's Lori in our newsroom today on WATD.
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0: 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And if you are, and we said this earlier when we started this morning, because they were still working down there through Duxbury Route 14 after there, they have changed the pattern because now they're going to be working on the right side of the highway. So you're going to be shifting over to the left on Route 3 north through Duxbury. Let's get the financial.
3: U.S. crude futures plunged back below $100 on market optimism for a deal with Iran, while U.S. Treasury yields also retreated from a nearly two-decade high, with rising yields pushing interest rates higher in recent weeks. NVIDIA led a tech rally ahead of the chipmaker's earnings report. The Dow jumped 645 points to 50,009. The NASDAQ rallied higher by 399 points to 26,270. And the S&P advanced higher by 79 points to 7,433. Oil plummeted 5.5% to $98.26. Jason Brooks, CBS News.
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0: 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More than 100 heirloom species. They're doing this from 8 to 1 on the 23rd, the 24th, 30th, and the 31st of May. We are still seeing some traffic here and there, of course, yeah. Weymouth, now you're slow from Route 18 up to the Braintree Split. And then the Braintree Split on the expressway of the Columbia Road, you're back into stop-and-go traffic there. Do we have a disabled school bus on the ramp at Mass Ave South on the expressway? Right lane blocked there with a crash in Dorchester. Two lanes blocked near Columbia Road, stop-and-go traffic on the O'Neill Tunnel. And we'll keep an eye on that for you. Out to Canton, 95 northbound, 93 to Route 109. Stop and go traffic there, 93 south, Braintree Split to 95, jammed up through there. And out to Fall River, there's an accident there. Some delays have eased a little bit. The accident now cleared at 195 eastbound near Route 24 south. On Route 24 itself, yeah, northbound Harrison Boulevard to 93. Got some slow traffic there. Got a mile and a half back up at the Sagamore. About the same, it looks like, over towards the Bourne Bridge. And looking at the camera at the Bourne Rotary, traffic moving there. But you do have some volume down around the Bourne Bridge and the Bourne Rotary. So beware of that. We are seeing some traffic delays there on a little scenic highway there. Route 6 in between both bridges on this side of the Cape. And Route 44, you've got your usual traffic around all the traffic lights, but you've got about a mile or so of traffic to the rotary. You're heading westbound on 44. You also have some delays on the commuter rail, so beware of that. They were running about 20 minutes behind schedule due to a slowdown in Abington. 62 outside the studio here in Marshfield. It was 66 when we came in. Now we're down to 62. We did have some sunshine there for a minute or two, but got some clouds out there right now. Let's get our forecast.
8: Some spots today across Greater Boston, the Metro South, and the South Shore will be some 35 degrees chillier than what they were yesterday. Keep in mind, high temperatures yesterday were into the low 90s for the most part. My forecast for today keeps it on the cloudy side with a north and north-northeasterly breeze coming in off Massachusetts Bay. That means right along the immediate coast, Temperatures will struggle to get into the mid-50s. In the meantime, inland, we should be into the low 60s. Don't be shocked, by the way, early on here this morning if there is a spot shower, especially over extreme sections of southeastern Massachusetts. Coming up here for your Thursday night, plan on a partly starlit sky. Overnight low temperatures for most of us will be into the middle and upper 40s, but inland, northwest of 128 into the upper 30s to near 40. For Friday, we should see an ample amount of sun and a sea breeze, the high temperature in the upper 50s at our South Shore beaches, low and mid-60s elsewhere. Clouds for Saturday for the start of the Memorial Day weekend with scattered showers and an easterly breeze away from the coast near 60. Areas of light rain with that chilly breeze continuing on Sunday with highs in the mid-50s. Next weather in just 10 minutes. For WATD, I'm meteorologist Josh Nichols.
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0: We'll look over to sports, and we'll get a check of the local sports with Brendan Connolly. The Boston Red Sox 4, Kansas City Royals 3, yesterday's game, and that is the comeback victory over Kansas City Royals, a 3-game series sweep. And Jared Doran blasted the Klitsch at opposite field, a 2-run home run in the 7th inning to rally the offense.
10: Something went wrong. Please try again.
0: Oh, my phone is talking to me again. I thought I heard something weird going on. I don't need you to talk to me right now, so just shut off there. Okay. Let's see. What was the other thing? The interim manager, Chad Tracy, confirmed that the top outfielder prospect, Roman Anthony, has been temporarily shut down from baseball activities due to some wrist soreness. Have to keep an eye on that. Local sport. Oh, yeah. And the next time. Oh, yeah. We've got Minnesota Twins coming into Boston. That is tomorrow. It's a 7:10 game. Let's get a check of our local sports here with Brendan and get that screen to come up here. There we go. With Brendan. Hey, Brendan.
11: That's right, guys. Hope you enjoy baseball because we have a lot of highlights from Wednesday. Let's open things up with the South Shore League. Abington doubled up Norwell, winning 6-3. Ben Tracy tossed 6 innings to pick up the win for the Green Wave. In the Patriot League, Hingham shut out Silver Lake 7-0. Colin Garrity allowed just 2 hits, tossing 6 innings of shutout ball for the Harbormen. North Quincy blanked Hanover, winning 3-0. Plymouth South defeated Quincy, also winning 3-0. Austin Shepard went the distance for the Panthers, allowing just 3 hits in the shutout. Bridgewater Raynham won its game with Durfee, pulling away 7-3. East Bridgewater fell in a 10-inning battle with Opponequit, losing 3-2. Max King fired a complete game shutout, allowing just 3 hits while striking out 3 as Braintree topped Milton 6-0. On the softball circuit, Hanover defeated Cohasset 3-2. Plymouth North topped Duxbury, winning 12-9. Chloe Manning connected for 3 hits and drove in a trio of runs for the Eagles. Whitman Hansen coasted to victory, defeating Quincy North Quincy 24-0. Silver Lake won its game with Hingham, cruising 10-2. Zoe Varnum drove in 4 runs on 3 hits in the victory. The Marshfield Rams rolled past Abington, winning 16-2. Bridgewater Raynham coasted by Greater New Bedford, winning 18-6. In boys tennis news, Duxbury defeated Marshfield 4-1. North Quincy won a great match with Hanover, holding on 3-2. Plymouth North topped Whitman Hansen, winning 4-1. And lastly, Plymouth South swept Pembroke, winning by the final score of 5-0. Brendan Connolly, WATD Sports.
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13: 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Allison Keyes, CBS News, Washington.
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0: Well, look at that. We are moving into the 8:30 half hour, another half hour of the South Shore's Morning News after news with Lori coming up at the bottom of the hour. And at 8:41, Lisa Churchill stops by the Goldie Bounce segment. And then at 9:22, we'll hear from Dr. John Hayes. And don't forget, we've got our local track at 9:41. And we've got our CBS Entertainment Minute closing out the show here on WATD. As we go back out onto the highways and see what's going on. Route 3, now we're back into some stop-and-go traffic. The Bergen Parkway up to the Braintree Split right now. And then Expressway northbound, Braintree Split to Columbia Road. That's jammed up too. The disabled bus is cleared. That was on the ramp there at Mass Ave Expressway southbound. We still have a crash through Dorchester near Columbia Road, and that's still got everybody jammed up from O'Neill. That crash has the left, the two left lanes blocked, so beware of that before Columbia Road. You're slow on 95 northbound from 93 to Route 109, 93 south from the Braintree Split out to Punkabout Houghton's Pond. It's got a bumper-to-bumper traffic. You're slow on 24 north from Harrison Boulevard to 93. 1.5 mile backup at the Sagamore. Good when you get on the other side. And over towards Bourne, we've got some backups there, an accident in the old grandma's rotary this side of the bridge, and then you've got traffic over the bridge into the Bourne rotary, so beware of that. Down at UMass, the UMass Dartmouth commencement's going on today and tomorrow beginning at 10 o'clock, UMass Dartmouth, so expect some extra traffic down that way. 62 degrees outside the studios. Where'd the sunshine go? It was out there for a little bit. You should see a high of 66 today, cooler than yesterday. Some clouds coming in tonight, and 45 degrees and 68 with the sun and a few clouds in on your Friday. It is 8:30 on the South Shore's Morning News. Good morning.
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1: It is cloudy, 63 degrees in Marshfield, actually getting a little bit cooler little by little, and bit by bit. This is the South Shore News with Larry Nelson. I'm in today for Christine James. Nice to be with you. The news is brought to you by Tiny and Sons Glass. His boys do a good job. 1-888-64-TINYS. That is T-I-N-Y-S. And Cuban Americans in Florida, in particular Miami, are cheering the indictment of Raul Castro, charged with murder, bringing down two small humanitarian jets 3 decades ago. Here's ABC's Matt Rivers.
17: You've got people who remember the crime specifically, right? And they feel very passionate that this could be the first step in the process of justice being served for the people who were killed. But I think beyond that, it's the symbolism, right? Because I think here in Little Havana, a lot of people would call Raul Castro a criminal, and they've called him that for decades. And now you get the United States government officially calling this man a murderer.
1: Tyler Brown, the man accused in a shooting rampage on Memorial Drive, is back in court this morning. A judge will determine whether Brown poses an ongoing threat to the community and should continue to be held without bail ahead of his trial. That dangerousness hearing set to begin at 9 a.m. And set to begin even now, Memorial Day travel. Today could be the peak, by the way. Let's hear from AAA Northeast spokesman this morning, Mark Shieldrop, talking about travel expectations.
18: So I think some folks have taken some days off ahead of the 3-day weekend.

0: go on that summer vacation.
1: Right, but the cost of gas is $1.50 more this Memorial Day weekend than last year. Right now, state average is $4.50. That could dampen expectations there for the travel forecast. It's estimated 45 million Americans will travel more than 50 miles this weekend. And again, we'll check traffic and weather ahead of the holiday weekend coming up. We also have a live interview with Mr. John R. Buckley Jr. You know him if you're a faithful fan of 95.9, the South Shore Morning News. So stick around. He's joining me and Larry in a moment.
2: Just last summer, Joe Weatherby took his son, Joe Jr., on his first deep sea fishing trip. The water was beautiful after a red sky night, and Joe had broke out his fisherman's hat with every lucky bobble he had. All signs pointed to a big day for the Weatherbys. And wouldn't you know it, after just an hour out on the ocean, Joe Jr. caught the big one, a real whopper of a fish, a 4-foot, 50-pound Boston hake. It took all of Joe Jr.'s might to reel it in, but he sure made Dad proud. Back on the dock, Joe Sr. beamed with pride as his son posed for a picture with his catch. But as it turned out, that old hake had a little fight left in him. The fish wriggled free from Joe Jr.'s grasp, flew through the air, and landed right on the harbormaster's SUV, smashing through the windshield. How's that for the one that got away?
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1: All right, spring sales are slow to spring. We're talking about real estate, and joining us live now is John R. Buckley, Register of Deeds, Jr., Plymouth County Real Estate Activity. And good morning, John.
4: Good morning. Thank you for having me in the show.
1: Oh, it's always delightful. I know that we often talk to you about, you know, what's been happening, and I was surprised here that foreclosures are actually down, not up. Were you surprised to see that?
4: Well, since the COVID era, when there was a moratorium, lenders have been slow to catch up. So the numbers we're seeing are very low. We are seeing foreclosure deeds, which is when someone loses their property, and foreclosure notices when somebody's warned of losing their property, bump along at a lower rate. If someone's in trouble paying their mortgage, they really ought to reach out to a federal housing counselor and try to get a modification.
1: Yeah. Well, I was just thinking, because we've seen a lot of job cuts. I know we did finally see some modest job growth, and I would imagine that those numbers typically correlate.
4: Yeah, certainly if someone has health issues and they're not able to pay their mortgage, or if they lose a full-time or part-time job, that can really put someone in a bad spin, a spiral going down. But again, you have to be vigilant if you own a home. For most people, it's their most valuable asset. And again, reach out to some group like Neighborhood Housing, and they can try to help you.
1: Oh, and where is Neighborhood Housing?
4: They're in Brockton, but they cover all of Plymouth County.
1: Okay, that's so nice that there are lifelines for people who are, as you said, going down. Let's talk about actual deeds. What do these deeds reflect? Are we talking about people who are buying new homes?
4: Deeds of sale of property. The market right now is kind of bumping along at a lower rate. There were 532 deeds recorded in April. More than the 438 in March, however, lower than last April. So we're really seeing activity that is not what it should be this time of year. High interest rates, low availability of property, and the inability to handle high rising prices is causing a problem.
1: Yeah, let's talk about the average sales price for a home right now. Is it up? Is it historically high? I know it has been.
4: Yeah, the average sale price was up 4% from last year, 693, 161, over 666, 445. And that's part of it is because of the tight inventory and supply and demand demands higher prices.
1: Can you break that down town by town? Do you have data that shows where it's most expensive?

0: expensive to buy a home, for example, in Plymouth County?
1: I don't have that in front of me, but we always are able to track that.
0: All right. That would be lovely moving forward. Anything else you'd like? You've got the podium right now, John, and I want to just very quickly, we've got a few seconds.
1: So every month we always talk about something back from the Plymouth 400, the 400th anniversary of Plymouth Colony. And this one is a decision by the court to appoint someone with oversight from the Duxbury Selectmen for a nephew to act on behalf of his two elderly uncles. And our point is, in many of our stories on Plymouth Colony, is they reflect our lives today.
0: Very nice. I thought that was going to be the denouement, a little historical shout-out. And so many wonderful historical events going on we've been showcasing here in 95.9. John, it's been a long time. Nice to catch up with you after decades. And I wish you a very safe Memorial Day weekend.
1: Thank you very much for having me in the show.
0: Yes. All right, sir.
1: Happy Memorial Day to everybody.
0: All right. 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
3: Now, WATD traffic and weather on the nines.
4: Well, we're still seeing a great deal of traffic here and there. We'll start on Route 3. This is going to be right up the top of Route 3 from the Bergen Parkway into the Braintree Split. You've got stop-and-go traffic there. And then on the expressway northbound from the Split all the way to Columbia Road. South, you're jammed up from O'Neill all the way down to Columbia Road. And that was because of a crash. Left lane, the left lane block there. Expressway southbound by Columbia Road backed up from O'Neill. And at 95 northbound, you are in slow traffic from 93 to Route 109. And 93 south, we're looking from the Braintree Split out to Ponkapog, bumper-to-bumper traffic there. Over to Route 24 and through the Avon stretch from Harrison Boulevard to 93. Got some slow traffic trying to make its way points north. Down towards Plymouth, take you past Herring Pond Road. You've got a mile and a half back up to the Sagamore Bridge. Once you're on the Cape, you're fine. And over around the Bourne Bridge and the roads around the Bourne Bridge, good bit of volume down there, a little extra time needed to get on to the Cape there. Looking at the camera at the Bourne Rotary traffic moving around the Rotary at normal speed. Down in Dartmouth, we've got the UMass Dartmouth commencements for Thursday and Friday beginning at 10 o'clock. And now here's a look at your South Shore weather.
5: At the Blue Hill Observatory yesterday, a top temp of 88 degrees, far cry from the record-setting 95 on Tuesday. And what a difference just today will make over yesterday. It'll be rather cloudy at Blue Hill and elsewhere with a north and north-northeasterly breeze. And high temperatures will be at least some 30 degrees lower here for the day today, averaging out into the mid-50s closest to the coast. With that onshore breeze, we should be into the low 60s as you make your way inland across Greater Boston, the Metro South, and the South Shore. Coming up for tonight, we'll find just a few clouds around, and it is going to be chilly, especially northwest of Boston, with overnight lows into the upper 30s. We should be closer to the low and mid-40s inland and right along the immediate coast, largely into the upper 40s. For your Friday, plan on an ample amount of sun and a sea breeze, the high temperature closest to the coast near 60, low and mid-60s inland, and then we head into the Memorial Day weekend with clouds on Saturday and scattered showers along with an easterly breeze, high temperatures near 60, coolest at the coast, and then on Sunday, some areas of light rain look likely with that cool breeze off the water, highs into the mid-50s to near 60. Next weather in just 10 minutes for WATD. I'm meteorologist Josh Nichols.
0: All right, from scorching heat to cooler temps, you actually might need a little sweater. little light jacket out there today. 61 degrees in Marshfield. Still nice. Cloudy at the weather station WATD on a Thursday that feels like a Friday, Larry. I'm Laurie Kirby at 842. And the South Shore's Morning News continues now with Larry Nelson on 95.9 WATD.
4: Are you in? You're in tomorrow?
0: God willing. Yes.
4: Oh, okay. You'll get through it. I had the same thing happen to me, and it was because of the snowstorm that took me down twice.
0: Yeah.
4: I went down forward, and I went down backwards, and I slept on a floor. And the problem was trying to move.
0: That's the problem.
4: You know, and
0: trying to move.
4: You couldn't, you know, even in my comfortable bed, it's like I can't move to the right.
0: You can't move to the left.
4: I had to think about how I was going to do that.
0: Yes.
4: And stairs, and then trying to lift anything. And I remember the last thing that I went to lift was the trash bag out of the back of the car, which was a little extra heavy. And you're going to have these special trash bags to take to the transfer station so they know that you're not stealing. I don't know what it is, but
0: right.
4: It's orange trash bag. And the next thing I knew is everything got pretty bright, and I thought, this is it. I'm going to die at the transfer station right here next to my car.
0: Worked at the dump, and he died at the dump.
4: Yeah, and I got back in the car, and I kind of pulled off to the side because there was somebody in a truck that seemed to be in a hurry. They get out of the dump, I guess. Maybe they didn't want to see me die. I don't know. But I said, is that you, Mom? I was like, oh, my God.
0: Because the pain is like blinding. It's a blinding pain. It is.
4: Yeah.
0: And I, by the way, tomorrow, will you do me a favor? Unlock the door for me.
4: Okay.
0: Because when I had to plop all my stuff down,
4: God.
0: I had to twist my hip to the right. And dear Lord, can we say a shout out to somebody that just was a benefactor? Like, dreams really do come true.
4: Yeah, go right ahead.
0: Some man, very tall man, just came in, named Jack, I believe.
4: Yeah.
0: With Coastal Heritage Bank. Remember, I was joking around about we'd love a Diet Coke machine in here.
4: Yeah, he brought you a Coke machine.
0: He brought me Diet Coke in a bottle.
4: Wow.
0: Which is my favorite. I'm very specific. Like this randomly nice man from Coastal Heritage Bank. This is not planned. And so thank you. I have to be careful what I ask for.
4: Coastal Heritage Bank people are nice.
0: It's really
4: nice. You didn't
0: bring
4: the ATM that I wanted, right?
0: No. Yeah. Next thing, we just want a whole machine with access to all the money.
4: All
0: in
4: I
0: it.
4: Want is my own drive-up lane. You heard that in the commercial, right? And they said, well, I don't think we could make that happen.
0: But what would you do? People say, oh, I would quit. I would pay off my house. I think the greatest stress in my life is that house. Like, it's not even fun anymore. It's just like looming and laughing at me saying, yeah, pay for me. That's how I feel. I would pay off my house. No, I would do charity things after I paid for my house.
4: There you go.
0: I'm going to be honest about it.
4: Well, a lot of people that win the lottery, they will go through and pay off all their bills.
0: Yeah.
4: Anything that's due, anything.
0: Any
4: if
0: debt.
4: They needed a new car, they do that. And then they look for quietly, a lot of people do it quietly, they look for places that need some type of help.
0: Yeah. In that order, though, I would have to.
4: You don't want to hold
0: it. Is that bad?
4: You don't want to be
0: out
4: on the side of the road
0: human?
4: With a sign that says, I just won the lottery. What can I do for you? Because you'll run out of money in 2 seconds.
0: I'm pretty careful with money.
4: Yeah.
0: But I'm not cheap. Don't worry. I'm not. I'm always careful. I'm the ant, not the grasshopper.
4: All right.
0: Yeah.
4: Well, we'll let you get back into the big newsroom there.
0: Thank you, Larry.
4: Look up some more news over there. It's Laurie in the WATD newsroom.
0: Yeah, I got to hobble away now.
4: A little bit of pain here and there, but she made it in, and she's making it around the newsroom. We got to bring in Goldie Bounce now for our Goldie Bounce golf segment. Goldie.
3: 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This is Goldie Bounce Golf. And to tell you all about it, here's Goldie.
6: With all the attention on professional golf lately, one of the nicest stories happening here in New England might actually be taking place at local courses and junior tournaments across Massachusetts. As the LPGA FM Championship gets ready to return to TPC Boston over Labor Day weekend, more young women around New England are getting into the game, and some are already starting to make a real name for themselves. One player people are watching is 17-year-old Maddie Smith from Westford. She's already won the Massachusetts Girls Junior Amateur twice and recently won the 2025 New England Women's Amateur Championship. She's also committed to continue her golf career at the University of Memphis. Another young golfer to keep an eye on is 14-year-old Riley Reagan, who's already competing in both girls and women's amateur tournaments across Massachusetts. Both were recently selected to represent Team Massachusetts, which really says a lot about how strong girls' golf has become around here. Honestly, this is the stuff people love about sports. Behind all the tournaments and trophies are families driving kids to early morning tea times, long practice sessions after school, and young athletes putting in a lot of hard work because they simply love the game. It's so special to see girls here in New England growing up at a time when women's golf is getting more attention and more support than ever before. And with the LPGA coming back to TPC Boston this fall, local kids will get the chance to watch some of the best women golfers in the world right here in their own backyard. Who knows, maybe one of the next great New England golfers is already out there practicing at a local course today. This is Goldie Bounce Golf. I'm Liza Churchill for 959 WATD.
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4: 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Okay, back into our traffic again, and then a look into our weather forecast. Yeah, it is a little bit cooler than yesterday. 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My scissors are not sharp enough. We're looking at Route 3 now. You're into bumper-to-bumper traffic now from Union Street up to the Braintree Split. And then the Braintree Split Expressway northbound into Columbia Road. South, you're jammed up from O'Neill because of a crash, left lane blocked at Columbia Road. Canton, we've got some slow traffic at 95 northbound from 93 to East Street. And we're looking at the southbound side of 93. From the Braintree Split out to Ponkapog, you get a bumper-to-bumper traffic there. Route 24 north to Harrison Boulevard to Route 139, and you're in a little bit of slow traffic there. And that'll take you down to the Cape. And, of course, this weekend, I think, starts the Cape Flyer train on the MBTA down to the Cape. 1 mile back up right now to the Sagamore Bridge. And then we've got a good bit of traffic around the Bourne Bridge and the Bourne Rotary. And we also have at 10 o'clock, Dartmouth, UMass Dartmouth commencement Thursday and Friday at 10 o'clock. So it'd be a little extra traffic down there with commencement. Our weather forecast, 62 degrees right now outside the studio.
5: Some spots today across Greater Boston, the Metro South, and the South Shore will be some 35 degrees chillier than what they were yesterday. Keep in mind, high temperatures yesterday were into the low 90s for the most part. My forecast for today keeps it on the cloudy side with a north and north-northeasterly breeze coming in off Massachusetts Bay. That means right along the immediate coast, temperatures will struggle to get into the mid-50s. In the meantime, inland, we should be into the low 60s. Don't be shocked, by the way, early on here this morning if there is a spot shower, especially over extreme sections of southeastern Massachusetts. Coming up here for your Thursday night, plan on a partly starlit sky. Overnight low temperatures for most of us will be into the middle and upper 40s, but inland, northwest of 128 into the upper 30s to near 40. For Friday, we should see an ample amount of sun and a sea breeze, the high temperature in the upper 50s at our South Shore beaches, low and mid-60s elsewhere. Clouds for Saturday for the start of the Memorial Day weekend with scattered showers and an easterly breeze away from the coast near 60. Areas of light rain with that chilly breeze continuing on Sunday with highs in the mid-50s. Next weather in just 10 minutes. For WATD, I'm meteorologist Josh Nichols.
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4: 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As we take a look at the Red Sox, yeah, it was a comeback victory, 4-3 over the Kansas City Royals yesterday. That's now a three-game series sweep. And the Red Sox will take to the field again on tomorrow at 7:10. Minnesota Twins will be into Boston and over to the New England Patriots. The front office has signed a 6'5 rookie defense tackle, Travis Shaw, to add size into the inner defense line. And the quarterback, Drake May, spent some time visiting teenage patients at the Boston Children's Hospital while the organization hosted hundreds of local students at their new practice facility at the annual community drive events. We got Brendan Conley. He's going to look into our local sports. Brendan.
14: That's right, guys. We have reached the last few days of the high school spring season. The regular season, that is. For some sports, it was the final afternoon of games before the playoffs. Let's begin with girls lacrosse. In the South Shore League, Avery Regan had four goals as Cohasset defeated Sandwich in a wild 17-11 game. In the Patriot League, Hingham captured the Keenan Division title with a 15-3 win over Pembroke. Marshfield cruised past Silver Lake, winning 16-9. Plymouth South held on in a crazy game, eking out a 15-14 win over North Quincy. Meanwhile, Plymouth North defeated Quincy, winning 13-7. In a non-league game, Shannon Balfe finished with six goals and one assist, as Whitman Hansen topped Hull 10-6. On the boys' side, Quincy North Quincy rolled to an 18-4 win over Plymouth South. Hingham ran past Pembroke, winning 15-3. Duxbury erupted offensively, defeating Whitman Hansen 21-3. In the Bay State Conference, Milton earned another big win with a 19-2 victory over Braintree. In girls' tennis news, Duxbury defeated Marshfield 4-1. Hanover won a great match with Quincy, earning a 3-2 victory. Hingham swept Silver Lake, cruising 5-0. And lastly, Brockton topped Bridgewater Raynham, winning its match by the final score of 3-2. Brendan Connolly, WATD Sports.
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18: An ode to spring from your good friends at Lucetti's. 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
4: As we take a look into traffic before 9 o'clock here this morning, we do have some mild backups of the Sagamore and a good bit of traffic around at the Bourne Bridge, so beware of that. You are in the stop-and-go traffic, Route 3 from Union Street up to the Braintree Split, and then the same thing from the split up to Columbia Road on the expressway. South, we still have that crash left lane blocked back to O'Neill, southbound near Columbia Road. Slow out in Canton right now. And over to, slow on Harrison Boulevard to Route 139. 62 degrees outside our studios here at WATD.
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19: Tens of millions of us will be hitting the roads, rails, and air for the Memorial Day weekend, and the rush is expected to really get going a little bit later today. In Southern California, thousands have had to evacuate ahead of a wildfire that is ripping through Simi Valley. ABC's Trevor Ault is there.
20: Overnight, wildfires raging across Southern California, forcing thousands of evacuations. The Sandy Fire in Simi Valley now scorched more than 2,100 acres just 30 miles from Los Angeles.
19: Elon Musk has announced plans to take SpaceX public. No word yet on when shares may go on sale, but experts say the move could push Musk's net worth over the $1 trillion mark. Investigators at a home outside Albuquerque, New Mexico, are trying to figure out what happened that left three people dead, 18 first responders sick. The mayor of the town says fentanyl is a possibility, but that house has never been on their radar as a possible drug house. This is ABC News. Another new report on kids and screen time.
21: Live real life. That's the motto of a new Surgeon General report on the dangers of too much screen time for kids. The report, calling it an urgent public health issue, found some kids are now spending more time on devices than they do sleeping or attending school. Experts warning even some toddlers are now spending multiple hours a day in front of a screen, setting up potential mental health issues and poor developmental and educational outcomes.
19: That's ABC's Andrea Fujii. Walmart delivering another quarter of impressive sales, low prices serving as a magnet for shoppers nationwide, even though Walmart is warning there could be tougher times ahead. More than 150 million people shop at Walmart stores or online every week. SpaceX's initial public offering is expected later this year. The stock sale could make SpaceX owner Elon Musk the world's first trillionaire, and that's even though the company lost $2.5 billion last year. Sherry Preston, ABC News.
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0: 61 degrees around the South Shore at 9:03 now. Good morning. I'm Lori Kirby, WATD News. 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And if you're planning to kick off your Memorial Day weekend today, AAA Northeast spokesman Mark Shieldrop tells WATD News and you're going to have a lot of company out on the highways.
24: We expect the busiest travel day to be Thursday, the 21st, with the worst time to be on the road, relatively speaking, from 12 to 9 p.m. That's when we expect most of the volume to be on the roadways as travelers are making their way to their destinations. So the best time to leave in the morning would be right after breakfast, anytime before around lunchtime. And then things do tend to ease up in the evening hours. So around 9 p.m. is when we expect things to really be much lighter. But for the most part, travel may be not so bad, especially if the weather is cool and potentially rainy over the holiday weekend, because that could put a little bit of damper on some of that spontaneous day trip type travel that our forecast may not account for. But really, if you think about folks who can within just under 50 miles get to the beach or the shore, which we would be seeing if the forecast called for high heat and sunshine, which we did see this week, but unfortunately that's just not the way things lined up this year.
0: But will the price of gas put a damper on his travel forecast? AAA New England reports this morning a gallon of regular gas will cost you $4.50. That's nearly $1.50 more than this time last year. That is the state average. We have more local news, traffic, and weather coming up in 60 seconds on 95.9 FM.
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0: ISO New England predicts that electric use in New England will grow by roughly 9% over the next decade. This increase is driven by more people buying heat pumps and electric vehicles. The forecast released this month is more conservative than previous years due to changes in federal climate policies. And the growth reverses a trend of falling electricity use over the last two decades. The shift toward electrification of heating and transportation is a major factor. Sailor's Pond in Quincy recently underwent a massive restoration project. During that time, a group of turtles was removed from the pond to be properly cared for.
25: At the time, admittedly, we thought we would get, you know, like
3: maybe 20 or so little painted turtles. And, like, I was like, I went out shopping and I bought one really big bin. And I was like, maybe we'll get a snapper. And then I think on day three, we had like 8 snappers. And so just some metrics to put that in perspective for you. We're going through about 20 to 30 pounds of fish and turtle food every single week for a year. We're doing about 4,000 gallons of dirty water change and filter cleanings every single week. These guys are absolutely eating us out of house and home.
0: But he's good-natured about it. You can hear it there. That is Zach Mertz, the chief executive officer over at the New England Wildlife Center. And he says he's so glad they were able to return the turtles to their natural environment.
3: A lot of times when you do a project like this, the animals that live there might not make it through the restoration process. And so to be able to remove those turtles and safely care for them, learn about them, and then return them to a place as beautiful as this, where they're going to live for the next, in some cases, decades, it could be up to 50, 60 years, is pretty amazing.
0: The pond restoration and dredging project, which was completed last year, was undertaken to improve the water quality, enhance wildlife habitat, increase flood storage capacity, and also make the pond a more attractive place for recreation for humans. Traffic and weather together. It's going to get busy very quickly. AAA saying today could be the busiest day on the highway for our, as many of us say, the Great Cape Escape. Some of you might be going to New York or the mountains, wherever you're going. Larry Nelson has the traffic coming up. I've got the weather. 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
22: Now, WATD traffic and weather on the nines.
4: Well, we got stop-and-go traffic at Route 3 from Union Street up to the Braintree Split, and then northbound on the expressway, you're jammed up from the split all the way to Columbia Road. That crash is cleared, but we still have some traffic from O'Neill south to Columbia Road. Beware of that there. And then Route 93 south of the Braintree Split out to Ponkapunk, Houghton's Pond, you're jammed up through there. A bit of volume there. And on the northbound side from 24 to the Braintree Split, you're in stop-and-go traffic there. Route 95 northbound near 93 and East Street, you're slow through there. And Route 24 from Harrison Boulevard up to Route 139, a little slow traffic trying to make its way through there. Mile back up to the Sagamore Bridge, and we've got a good bit of volume over at the Bourne Bridge. And we're watching on the big screen here the Bourne Rotary. Is we do have a good bit of volume there, but it is moving all around as people travel down into the Falmouth area and heading down to Woods Hole off to the islands for the weekend. And so that traffic down there, too. Also, at UMass Dartmouth is having their commencement today and tomorrow at 10 a.m., so beware of that. With that, that's a take a look into our forecast here.
5: What a difference a day makes. 24 little hours and the temperature more than 24 degrees below yesterday's highs here for the day today. My forecast calls for a rather cloudy sky. Wouldn't even be shocked here this morning to see a stray sprinkle or a light shower, especially over extreme sections of southeastern Massachusetts. Everyone will see a much cooler breeze out of the north and north-northeast. High temperatures at the coast into the mid-50s, low 60s inland. For tonight, the sky clears. Overnight lows northwest of Boston, upper 30s and low 40s, closer to the mid-40s to near 50 for the rest of us. Mostly sunny for the day tomorrow. Looks like a fine day, but a cool one. High temperatures into the upper 50s at the coast, low and mid-60s inland. Now we'll head into the Memorial Day weekend with clouds and some scattered showers for Saturday, the high near 60 away from the coast, and we'll find some areas of light rain for Sunday and a chilly breeze. Highs will be into the mid-50s. For WATD, I'm meteorologist Josh Nichols.
0: 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It's trying, Larry. This is WATD, and I'm Laurie Kirby at 9:12 on your Thursday. The South Shore's Morning News continues with Larry Nelson on 95.9 WATD.
4: The sun did come out briefly, and then it went back in and saw its shadow, I guess, and decided to hide.
0: I like that.
4: So, and it's amazing. We started out at 66 degrees.
0: Uh-huh.
4: Now we're around 61. It's getting, going the wrong way for the day. Cooler temperatures out there.
0: Do you like it hot or do you like it cooler?
4: I don't mind it hot. I don't, it's the humidity. I don't like the humidity.
0: Right.
4: But, it was really hot yesterday.
0: Mm-hmm.
4: But it was comfortable at my house because I'm near the water. I'm like 2 miles away from the ocean.
0: Oh, yeah.
4: So every once in a while, I had a nice, refreshing breeze.
0: That's nice.
4: But inside my garage, it was hot trying to
0: get
4: clean
0: out of the
4: stuff.
0: Garage.
4: Yeah, I had to bring stuff out to go through.
0: All right. You're forgiven.
4: Okay. Thank you so much. I see you sitting now.
0: I'm trying.
4: You're trying.
0: I've got three towels, a live cat, and a pocketbook here to prop me up. I just thought I'd throw that in randomly.
8: Meow.
0: Mm-hmm.
4: Yeah, I don't think the cat would put up with that.
0: No, but she did escape today because was unable to shut the door quickly enough with my little crooked back. And so she goes, ha ha.
4: Yeah.
0: And she went out. So I don't know. The coyotes may have eaten her.
4: Well,
0: I'm going to be.
4: Hopefully not.
0: Yeah, I hope not. Yeah. I like that cat.
4: Wow.
0: Bad girl.
4: When you come home, she'll probably be at the door like, hey, where have you been?
0: Yeah, she's kind of a survivor. She came from Mississippi.
4: Wow.
0: Yeah, it's from the shelter. I guess it had flooded out, and she survived a flood in Mississippi, and they brought her here, and she was sick as a dog.
4: Oh.
0: Which is kind of funny. You know, I always say sick as a dog, not a cat. Why is that? I don't know. Anyway, if you see a black cat, she's not unlucky. Her name is Grace. Gracie and Alan.
4: You know, I did see a black cat last week out the window here.
0: You did?
4: Yeah.
0: Wow.
4: It may be next door. The people next door have always had cats that keep the mice out of their building.
0: Well, they work. She's a good cat, a mouser.
4: Yeah. No, a lot of them are good. I had 4 or 5 mice in my house from the winter into the spring, and my cat said they let me know they were there by just staring
0: at the wall.
4: Space.
0: I love
4: and
0: that.
4: And I looked up, and there was a little mouse that kind of looked out at me and then hid and went back, and I talked to it, and I said, you do know that I have 2 cats here. And then it hid again. But I was able to, they were just babies. Some of them didn't survive, but one I did get out of the house, and it ran away.
0: They're very cute when they're alone
4: and
0: they don't have company.
4: My cats left one in the living room for me.
0: Oh, yeah.
4: Yeah.
0: Better than on the pillow.
4: Yeah, no. No. I think they respect the bedroom. They don't.
0: Oh, no, they don't.
4: Mine do.
0: No, not all cats.
4: No?
0: They be right up on my sister's pillow.
4: Oh,
0: her cat, Thunder.
4: Wow.
0: Yeah, with his trophy.
4: Okay.
0: Yeah. Good morning.
4: Good morning, Lori. Have a great rest of your day.
0: Yeah.
4: All right, this is Lori working on news stories in the WATD newsroom, and a lot of people reached out to you on the text line too. So hey, anybody out there like Jell-O? I think they used to make it here in Massachusetts, didn't they? Was it 90s, Route 93, Lori? Remember that?
0: I don't remember.
4: It was a building, a General Mills, I think, made that. Didn't they make that up
0: oh wait, General
4: side
0: Mills
4: Boston?
0: Near, wait a minute, the one like you go off the bridge and it's on the right.
4: I don't know. I think it's the road to New Hampshire.
0: The beer
4: I think it's
0: company.
4: The road to New Hampshire. I don't know if it's there anymore. I think they tore it down. Maybe that's. I always look for those landmarks when I drive, and they're all gone now.
0: Do you?
4: I'm amazed I can make it out of the state. You know, I know when I'm in Brant Rock, because the tower's still there.
0: Oh yeah,
4: the big tower, the big lookout tower. It's still there. Been in a few movies too. All right, I got a story on some changes with the Jell-O, I think it is, yeah.
9: Jell-O's been around for a long time, but now comes Jell-O Simply. Pre-made gelatin made with fruit and vegetable juice and 25% less sugar than regular Jell-O. 3 flavors, orange, raspberry lemonade, and blueberry. Kraft Heinz plans to expand Jell-O Simply in August to include vanilla and chocolate instant pudding and banana and strawberry gelatin mixes. The company pledged last year to remove artificial dyes from its products by 2027. Steve Kathan, CBS News.
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4: All right, we're going to take another look into traffic, another look into our forecast, and see if we get any improvements. We get the big screen up here with the Bourne Rotary Cam that's down at the State Police Barracks, and there's volume down there. I thought that car was driving backwards when it came into the shop, but it's a car mover. It's like, please no. Oh, boy. So there's a car, big car mover up there with loaded cars, and the one on the top is facing the opposite direction. I thought it was driving that way. So at the Bourne Rotary, there is volume, but it is moving. So looking good if you're heading down into Falmouth right now. But we do have, we've had some delays at the Sagamore Bridge. And it seems like it's just a little slow down there at the Sagamore. Some road construction near the Bourne Bridge underneath there. And, of course, that whole road there, they've been doing some tree removal and stuff down there in between the two bridges on this side of the Cape. But we still see some stop-and-go traffic from Union Street up to Braintree, split on Route 3, and then the expressway northbound from there to Southampton Street. And we are seeing that traffic coming south out of the city. That seems to have alleviated, so we'll keep an eye on that. And our next report, Braintree from 93 southbound from the split to Pocopong, you get a little bit of volume there moving slowly. And 93 northbound from 24 to the Braintree split, you're just slow through there. Route 24, you're slowing down right about Route 139 up to the Horse Bridge. And as we said, we have a commencement going on at Dartmouth, UMass Dartmouth, at 10 Thursday and on Friday. Look into our weather forecast. ...62 outside the studio right now.
5: Some spots today across Greater Boston, the Metro South, and the South Shore will be some 35 degrees chillier than what they were yesterday. Keep in mind, high temperatures yesterday were into the low 90s for the most part. My forecast for today keeps it on the cloudy side with a north and north-northeasterly breeze coming in off Massachusetts Bay. That means right along the immediate coast, temperatures will struggle to get into the mid-50s. In the meantime, inland, we should be into the low 60s. Don't be shocked, by the way, early on here this morning if there is a spot shower, especially over extreme sections of southeastern Massachusetts. Coming up here for your Thursday night, plan on a partly starlit sky. Overnight low temperatures for most of us will be into the middle and upper 40s, but inland, northwest of 128 into the upper 30s to near 40. For Friday, we should see an ample amount of sun and a sea breeze, the high temperature in the upper 50s at our South Shore beaches, low and mid-60s elsewhere. Clouds for Saturday for the start of the Memorial Day weekend with scattered showers and an easterly breeze away from the coast near 60. Areas of light rain with that chilly breeze continuing on Sunday with highs in the mid-50s. Next weather in just 10 minutes. For WATD, I'm meteorologist Josh Nichols.
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14: 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I'm Rob Hakala. 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
15: Rob, good morning.
14: Great to talk to you another week.
15: Absolutely.
14: And this week we're going to talk about, when was your last checkup? Your health deserves top priority.
15: Yeah, this is a really good post that Sienna put out for us, which I think is real important in the whole scope of primary care, direct primary care especially. Getting an appointment in direct primary care is a lot easier. In other words, you're not waiting weeks to months to get seen. So mm-hmm. This is really one of the things that we emphasize. And the nice thing about our style practice is in direct care, we let the patient choose. You know, I have patients who only want to come in every year, but I have patients with serious health problems that initially need to come in every week. And after that, instead of waiting for annual visits, might come every month, might come every 90 days or so on. So in the direct care style practice, we have a whole lot more latitude, and we can serve patients in many, many respects, a much deeper level. So okay. That's something I think is real important to emphasize with this particular article. That's why so much of what we do focuses around prevention.
14: Okay, so prevention is key, and that matters. And what do you mean by that?
15: Yeah, so basically the idea is when you have contact with a licensed physician, there's somebody you can have a conversational relationship like we do here, Rob. It's mm-hmm. the same thing, basically.
14: Yeah.
15: So patients have issues.
14: Check in.
15: Yeah, and check in, acute care, they need needs, they need referrals or so on and so forth. I was short-staffed in the office this morning, but I ran everything myself, which is another cool thing about it.
14: Wow.
15: Got everything done, phone calls, referrals, et cetera, with the use of technology, and I've got great staff in this afternoon, so all good. But the nice thing about it is that our patients know that when they need something, they can text us, give us a call, we respond, and we act on it quickly. And the same thing goes with prevention. So if I have a patient who needs something acutely, which I do, by the way, today, mm-hmm. I've already phoned one hospital. I'm going to phone another one to see if I can get her in for a diagnostic procedure ASAP. Very, very simple, very, very straightforward. But these are the types of things we handle all the time.
14: Okay.
15: When it, not only it, for preventive care, but when an urgent care need arises for more advanced diagnostics, because the preventive care revealed that, yes, you have some underlying problems, and we should take a look sooner rather than later.
14: And we talked about that, right, with the central screenings to keep on your radar. We talked about all the different tests that you can do and why it's so important to do them.
15: Yeah, exactly. And so the things that are on the site, very, very straightforward. Early detection of breast cancer. I know we've done a show before on the HER-SCAN, the diagnostic ultrasounds that we do in the office. HER-SCAN comes to our practice now twice a year, maybe ultimately four times a year. Blood pressure checks, we're big on that, not only in the office, but instructing people how to utilize their home care devices or purchase home care devices. We probably do more regular screening for nutrition deficiencies and other things that can affect health, in addition to cholesterol, blood glucose, and that type of thing. We're very, very diligent about checking vitamin B12, vitamin D, iron levels, storage level iron, ferritin, all these things that are not typically checked mm-hmm. in routine office visits in many, many practices.
14: And so does it depend, doctor, when someone comes in to talk with you and have the check-in, how do you know which test you? Do you base it on age or family background, or how does that process work?
15: Well, both. It works on everything, but all those things, Rob, not to discount any of them. But what I try to do in direct care is treat patients how I've always been treated, and that is to, first of all, just sit down, listen, let the patient tell you what they're feeling, and then try to make the best educated decisions from there. Okay. Everybody's different.
14: Yeah, okay. And also, this is a good time as a personal reminder to schedule your checkup, but also to check in on those as well around you, right?
15: Correct. Absolutely, positively. Yep.
14: So make them aware as well that it's important to get checked out. I think with a lot of things, I know from time to time, you know, we've all been guilty about, and especially I know the longer it goes, sometimes the harder it is to get in there. You must experience that all the time.
15: Of course, yeah.
14: You know, that's the more anxiety that goes along with making that first call or checking in, because someone says, oh, there's going to be something wrong with me. But I always say, well, yeah, but the sooner you get in, you'd be able to get that checked.
15: Exactly. And I just say, look, and, you know, I understand your anxiety, but it's better to know than to not know. Then you can take corrective action wherever possible.
14: All right. Well, of course, for more on this, people can check out the blog. Dr. John Hayes, it's here, and it's about when was your last checkup. And it's a good list here about some of the different screenings that you should have done, and the different checks and what you need to know about getting in, right?
15: Absolutely.
14: All right, well, text or chat Dr. John Hayes. His office is in Marshfield on School Street, and the number is 781-659-7989. 781-659-7989. 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Dr. John Hayes Jr. is with us every week at this time on WATD. Thank you, Doctor.
15: Thank you, Rob.
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4: 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You can apply for a job down there right now. 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After we had mentioned the car carrier down in the Bourne Rotary near the State Police Barracks, it went around the rotary and then stopped just after the right turn onto 28 and then sat there for a while. Couldn't figure out what was going on, and I noticed a State Police cruiser there in front of it, and then they drove around the rotary onto 28 and into a parking lot where the State Police cruiser's with it there. It's not impeding any more traffic now. There's still some volume down around the Bourne Rotary. Route 3 from Union Street to the Braintree Split still has you in stop-and-go traffic. And then from the Braintree Split to Southampton Street on the expressway, same deal. South of the 93 South, I thought there was another update on here. Oh, here it is, because it disappeared off the screen. And that would be from the O'Neill Tunnel south down to Freeport Street. We're still seeing some stop-and-go traffic there. I don't know why that disappeared off the screen. There was an accident in that area before it is cleared, but we still have some residual delays south of the city from O'Neill down to Freeport Street. 93 south from the Braintree split up to Bunkapong. It's got you jammed up through there. You're slow on the northbound side of 93 from 24 to the Braintree split. Route 24 points north, Route 139 to the Horse Bridge is slow. And we did the Cape, a little bit of traffic down around there, and down to the Sagamore, too, with the Sagamore Bridge. Of course, all around that area. Now, I do have some commencements going on today. Massasoit Community College has their commencement today over in Brockton at 11 o'clock. UMass Dartmouth, they have commencement today and tomorrow, 10 a.m. And Bunker Hill Community College commencement at 11. That would be at the MGM Music Hall. So expect some delays in and around those venues. A lot cooler than yesterday. Hope you didn't put the sweatshirts away. You may want one. It is. We started out at 66. We're at 62 degrees right now outside the studios. Here's a look at the weather.
5: Some spots today across Greater Boston, the Metro South, and the South Shore will be some 35 degrees chillier than what they were yesterday. Keep in mind, high temperatures yesterday were into the low 90s for the most part. My forecast for today keeps it on the cloudy side with a north and north-northeasterly breeze coming in off Massachusetts Bay. That means right along the immediate coast, temperatures will struggle to get into the mid-50s. In the meantime, inland, we should be into the low 60s. Don't be shocked, by the way, early on here this morning if there is a spot shower, especially over extreme sections of southeastern Massachusetts. Coming up here for your Thursday night, plan on a partly starlit sky. Overnight low temperatures for most of us will be into the middle and upper 40s, but inland, northwest of 128 into the upper 30s to near 40. For Friday, we should see an ample amount of sun and a sea.

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0: on traffic, and a look into our weather forecast, and starting to see it rain down there on our Bourne camera down on the Cape right now. And a look at our traffic and our weather being brought to you by Lifecare Center of the South Shore. 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Slow right now from the Bergen Parkway up to the Braintree Split. And then north from the Braintree Split up to Southampton, you're in stop-and-go traffic. South, you're slowing down into stop-and-go traffic from South Bay Mall down to Freeport Street. And from 93 South Braintree Split up to Polka Park right now, you're jammed up through there. 93 northbound is slow from 24 to the Braintree Split. No problems, it looks like, on Route 24 right now. A little bit of volume on the Bourne Bridge. And we'll take a closer look over towards the Sagamore Bridge. We're not seeing any problems there, but we do have a little bit of volume around the Bourne Bridge out of the both rotaries, Grandma's Rotary and the Bourne Rotary. So just be aware of that. Getting down into there, we have commencements at Massasoit Community College in Brockton at 11, UMass Dartmouth today and tomorrow at 10 o'clock, and Bunker Hill Community College at 11 at the MGM Music Hall. Our forecast outside, well, we do have some rain falling on the Cape right now. 61 degrees outside the studio here, WATD. Let's get our forecast. Some spots today across Greater Boston, the Metro South, and the South Shore will be some 35 degrees chillier than what they were yesterday. Keep in mind, high temperatures yesterday were into the low 90s for the most part. My forecast for today keeps it on the cloudy side with a north and north-northeasterly breeze coming in off Massachusetts Bay. That means right along the immediate coast, temperatures will struggle to get into the mid-50s. In the meantime, inland, we should be into the low 60s. Don't be shocked, by the way, early on here this morning if there is a spot shower, especially over extreme sections of southeastern Massachusetts. Coming up here for your Thursday night, plan on a partly starlit sky. Overnight low temperatures for most of us will be into the middle and upper 40s, but inland, northwest of 128 into the upper 30s to near 40. For Friday, we should see an ample amount of sun and a sea breeze, the high temperature in the upper 50s at our South Shore beaches, low and mid 60s elsewhere. Clouds for Saturday for the start of the Memorial Day weekend with scattered showers and an easterly breeze away from the coast near 60. Areas of light rain with that chilly breeze continuing on Sunday with highs in the mid 50s. Next weather in just 10 minutes. For WATD, I'm meteorologist Josh Nichols.
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0: 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You can text in to the remaining part of the South Shore's morning news, Audrey at 10 and at 3, Quinn and right here on WATD, getting you right through the afternoon. And, of course, Audrey getting you into the afternoon here. We've got John Shea. He's got our local track.
3: Thank you. Happy Thursday. The local artist for today is Will Daly. Will Daly is a multi-award-winning Boston singer-songwriter who you can catch at the Fallout Shelter, the extended play sessions that's coming up on Thursday, June 4th. For details on that, follow Will Daly on Facebook and Instagram. This is called Sunken Ship from Will Daly, your Thursday local artist of the day, 95.9 WATD.

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0: 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Well, seeing some rain falling down at the Bourne Rotary. Good bit of volume around there. It's moving, but there's some volume down there. We're slow on the Route 3, Bergen Parkway up to the Braintree Split, and then Expressway North Braintree Split up to Southampton Street. You're into bumper-to-bumper traffic there. South, down on the Expressway, look for it at the South Bay Mall down to Freeport Street. Bumper-to-bumper there. 93 southbound from the split out to Punkapaw, good bit of volume still there. 93 northbound, you're slow from 24 to the Braintree Split. Route 28 south at the Bourne Bridge and the Rotary, as we said, good bit of volume there. Route 6, both east and west, between Route 25 and the Bourne Bridge and the Scenic Park there, all kind of jammed up. But it's moving once you get on to the Cape there, just to be aware there is a little extra volume in there. That's, well, I just said it was moving. Now it's stopped in the Rotary. As we look at the camera there, more traffic coming up from 28. We have some commencements going on today at 11 o'clock. It'll be Massasoit Community College in Brockton, UMass Dartmouth today and tomorrow at 10 o'clock. And Bunker Hill Community College, their commencement is at 11 o'clock at the MGM Music Hall. That's a look at our traffic. Now I'll look into the weather and look out the window here. And well, we're overcast. Doesn't look like we have any rain falling. 62 degrees outside our studio. It's 59 in Bourne, 59 in Plymouth, and Hingham 61 right now. Let's get our forecast.
1: Some spots today across Greater Boston, the Metro South, and the South Shore will be some 35 degrees chillier than what they were yesterday. Keep in mind, high temperatures yesterday were into the low 90s for the most part. My forecast for today keeps it on the cloudy side with a north and north-northeasterly breeze coming in off Massachusetts Bay. That means right along the immediate coast, temperatures will struggle to get into the mid-50s. In the meantime, inland, we should be into the low 60s. Don't be shocked, by the way, early on here this morning if there is a spot shower, especially over extreme sections of southeastern Massachusetts. Coming up here for your Thursday night, plan on a partly starlit sky. Overnight low temperatures for most of us will be into the middle and upper 40s, but inland, northwest of 128 into the upper 30s to near 40. For Friday, we should see an ample amount of sun and a sea breeze, the high temperature in the upper 50s at our South Shore beaches, low and mid-60s elsewhere. Clouds for Saturday for the start of the Memorial Day weekend with scattered showers and an easterly breeze away from the coast near 60. Areas of light rain with that chilly breeze continuing on Sunday with highs in the mid-50s. Next weather in just 10 minutes. For WATD, I'm meteorologist Josh Nichols.
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5: Brad Pitt there from Quentin Tarantino's ninth film, now getting its spinoff, Cliff Booth, once again with Brad in the role that got him the Oscar. It'll hit Netflix December 23rd, but not before it hits theaters in IMAX for 2 weeks, starting Thanksgiving weekend. Now, Cliff Booth takes place in 1977, 8 years after the original film. Other plot details are being kept uber secret. David Fincher is directing, and Quentin Tarantino is producing this time around. For CBS Entertainment, I'm Matt Wolf.
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0: That's going to do it for us at the South Shore's Morning News. Thanks to all the text messages and the phone calls in. Of course, we had a lot of good interviews today. We'll be back in on Friday right here on WATD. Stay safe out there. Make it a good one. We'll talk to you tomorrow. Here's U2. Audrey's coming up next right here on WATD.

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95.9 WATD. Hello there, I'm Audrey Constant. Cloudy day today. Few peaks of sun, maybe some rain. In the 60s today, right now, 62 in Marshfield.

Chicago on 95.9 WATD Beginnings. Kenny Chesney with a song he recorded in concert at Gillette Stadium. Were you there for that show? Here's Boston on WATD.

0: Boston. It's Kenny Chesney on 95.9 WATD. Well, good morning. It is 10:18. I'm Audrey Constant. Do you have a Ring camera at your house? Well, coming up, we're going to tell you about the very rare creature caught on camera in Plymouth. We'll tell you more about it coming up, but first, WATD weather brought to us by Hingham Lumber. 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Today we've got clouds, chance of rain in the 60s, tonight cloudy in the 40s, and tomorrow looks much better. We've got sunshine near 70. Right now it is 63 in Marshfield at WATD.
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Fastball. That is Fire Escape on WATD. I'm Audrey Constant. And if you live in Plymouth or surrounding towns, check your neighbor's feature on your Ring camera if you have one. Yesterday, about 5 p.m., a beautiful bobcat was seen in the backyard of a resident in Plymouth, right by their fence. And according to MassDOT.gov, bobcat kittens

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I'm Audrey Constant. A big hello to Diane and her pup, Leo, in East Bridgewater, and her veteran hubby, David. 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

0: 95.9 WATD now at its 10th week at number one on the Billboard Hot 100. That woman is amazing. It's Ella Langley. Choosing Texas on WATD. It is 10:49. I'm Audrey Constant. Thanks for choosing us today. It is 63 degrees in Marshfield. Here's meteorologist Josh Nichols.
1: What a difference a day makes. 24 little hours and the temperature more than 24 degrees below yesterday's highs here for the day today. My forecast calls for a rather cloudy sky. Wouldn't even be shocked here this morning to see a stray sprinkle or a light shower, especially over extreme sections of southeastern Massachusetts. Everyone will see a much cooler breeze out of the north and north-northeast. High temperatures at the coast into the mid-50s, low 60s inland. For tonight, the sky clears. Overnight lows northwest of Boston, upper 30s and low 40s, closer to the mid-40s to near 50 for the rest of us. Mostly sunny for the day tomorrow. Looks like a fine day, but a cool one. High temperatures into the upper 50s at the coast, low and mid-60s inland. Now we'll head into the Memorial Day weekend with clouds and some scattered showers for Saturday, the high near 60 away from the coast, and we'll find some areas of light rain for Sunday and a chilly breeze. Highs will be into the mid-50s. For WATD, I'm meteorologist Josh Nichols.
0: It is 63 right now in Marshfield, and the WATD text line being brought to you by Auto Shine Auto Body in Abington and Braintree, 781-837-4900.
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95.9 WATD. Good morning. I'm Audrey Constant. The beer that made Milwaukee famous is not long for this world. We'll tell you which one is being discontinued after almost 200 years. Coming up on WATD.

Bruce Chanel. Hey, baby, on WATD. I'm Audrey Constant. Coming up at 11:30, we've got Dan McCready with a preview of today's Midday Report. And we'll take a look at your traffic coming up on 95.9 WATD.

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0: There is just one Schlitz. Yeah, yeah, nothing else comes near. When you're out of Schlitz, you're out of beer.
1: The beer that made Milwaukee famous is not long for this world. After 177 years, Wisconsin Brewing is discontinuing Schlitz beer, citing it's no longer profitable. The final batch of Schlitz will be brewed this Saturday and only sold at Wisconsin Brewing. And how can you not think of Laverne and Shirley working at Schatz Beer? Remember the glove on the bottle?
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95.9 WATD, Laverne and Shirley. Still love that show. 64 degrees right now in Marshfield. I'm Audrey Constant, and here's Faith Hill, This Kiss.

95.9 WATD. Coming up next, we've got a peek at the Midday Report. Dan McCready will be here with that. Also, we'll take a look at your traffic coming up on 95.9 WATD. 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

0: Good morning. It is 11:30. 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Route 3, north and south, not a bad ride right now. Expressway northbound, you've got lots of volume, East Milton Square to the O'Neill Tunnel. Expressway southbound, you're slow at the Mass Ave curve, then again at Morrissey Boulevard and at East Milton Square. 24 southbound, there's a work crew just after Route 139. You're slow for about 2 miles there. Routes 93, 95, 44, 495, all looking good for now. 28 northbound on the Cape has about a 2 mile slow roll approaching the Bourne Rotary, but the bridge itself is fine. And at the Sagamore Bridge, you've got about a slow roll for about a half a mile from Route 3 south. Dan McCready is here. He's got a preview of today's Midday Report. Hello, Dan.
1: Well, hello there, Audrey, and we've got a lot for you coming up in the Midday Report. A court appearance for the accused Memorial Drive shooter. We'll tell you more about what happened there. Turtles make their return to Quincy, although it's probably good for them to be somewhere else, you know, get out of their
2: shell a bit.
0: Uh-huh.
2: See, saw what I did there?
0: Yes.
2: Okay, good. And, of course, this weekend, Memorial Day coming up, but the Memorial Day travel season is beginning today. We'll explain all that for you. Plus, we'll have sports, weather, and a look at Wall Street coming up on the Midday Report right here on 95.9 WATD.
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5: An ode to spring from your good friends at Lucetti's. 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Maybe that careless morning scraping ice left your car's paint job to pay the price. Whatever winter woe did cause these dings matters not in the grand scheme of things. For the million ways you may have gotten these nicks, there is but one place to get them all fixed. 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So this spring, when you want a car that looks good as new, there's only one.

It's true variety from the past. And the best of the present. I'm a little bit hurt, but a lot more free. 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
1: Miles Smith, nice to meet you on WATD. It is 11:47. I'm Audrey Constant. 64 degrees in Marshfield. Coming up at noon today, we have an ABC News update. Also, Dan McCready with the Midday Report. Here's meteorologist Josh Nichols.
2: What a difference a day makes. 24 little hours and the temperature more than 24 degrees below yesterday's highs here for the day today. My forecast calls for a rather cloudy sky. Wouldn't even be shocked here this morning to see a stray sprinkle or a light shower, especially over extreme sections of southeastern Massachusetts. Everyone will see a much cooler breeze out of the north and north-northeast. High temperatures at the coast into the mid-50s, low 60s inland. For tonight, the sky clears. Overnight lows northwest of Boston, upper 30s and low 40s, closer to the mid-40s to near 50 for the rest of us. Mostly sunny for the day tomorrow. Looks like a fine day, but a cool one. High temperatures into the upper 50s at the coast, low and mid-60s inland. Now we'll head into the Memorial Day weekend with clouds and some scattered showers for Saturday, the high near 60 away from the coast, and we'll find some areas of light rain for Sunday and a chilly breeze. Highs will be into the mid-50s. For WATD, I'm meteorologist Josh Nichols.
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1: ABC News, I'm Sherry Preston. Hurricane forecasters with the National Weather Service have just released their outlook for the upcoming Atlantic hurricane season. NOAA is predicting below average tropical activity for 2026, driven by El Nino, which is forecast to emerge soon. The Democratic National Committee has released a long-awaited report on the party's losses in the 2024 election. It points to voter registration shifts and a persistent inability to listen to all voters. The report comes as some party officials are increasingly concerned about the health of their party. On Capitol Hill today, Democrats are speaking out about the Trump administration's latest budget proposals.
2: The Republican agenda is one big broken promise.
1: Minority Leader Chuck Schumer, Democrats angry about the tens of billions more set aside for ICE. Acting Attorney General Todd Blanche headed to Capitol Hill today as a growing number of Republicans say they're concerned about that so-called anti-weaponization fund. This is ABC News. The Sandy Fire in Simi Valley, California, leading to 40,000 evacuations. However, says ABC's Trevor Ault,
3: conditions have been slowly improving, helping firefighters start to get the upper hand. The Sandy Fire here is now 22% contained, but new fires are sparking up every day.
1: Fires have been spreading across the Texas Panhandle as well, leaving some grieving, says ABC's Jim Ryan.
4: High school sweethearts Valeria and Isaac Kabetsky were married last August.
5: And then we moved in here 3 weeks ago and was finally starting our lives.
4: This week, wind-blown flames came in from the west.
6: We were hopeless, couldn't do anything.
4: When the Kabetskys were finally allowed back into their home,
5: we were expecting something, and we walked in and there was nothing.
4: At least 50 homes were lost to the wildfires. Another 25 were damaged. Jim Ryan, ABC News, Dallas.
1: Elon Musk announcing plans to take SpaceX public. The initial public offering, expected to be one of the largest ever, could make Musk a trillionaire. Sherry Preston, ABC News.
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10: 64 degrees outside of our South Shore studios at 12:03. Good afternoon. I'm Dan McCready, and this is the WATD Midday Report with local news, traffic, weather, and sports, plus a look at Wall Street. And the news being brought to you by Girard Farm of Marshfield. Order or pick up delicious homemade food from Girard Farm of Marshfield for your get-togethers this Memorial Day weekend. Tyler Brown, the man accused in a shooting rampage on Memorial Drive, returned to court this morning. A judge was set to determine whether Brown poses an ongoing threat to the community and could continue to be held without bail ahead of his trial. Brown is accused of shooting two people and firing up to 60 rounds at cars and a building on Memorial Drive earlier this month. Last week, he pleaded not guilty from his hospital bed where he was being treated for gunshot wounds. Brown was on probation for a 2020 shooting in the South End where he opened fire on Boston police. He was granted parole by the Massachusetts Parole Board last year. The Massachusetts State Police have announced that a pause has been put in place for the next training class.
11: That class will be delayed until further notice and until such time that I and our leadership team are briefed and are satisfied and are confident that the priority recommendations that we've identified have been implemented.
10: State Police Colonel Jeffrey Noble made the announcement following the release of a report from the International Association of Chiefs of Police that calls for changes to several training protocols, including one linked to the 2024 death of trainee Enrique Delgado Garcia.
11: We will permanently end boxing and any head strike activities.
10: The report also cited recruits undergoing stressful training without a clear reason, high turnover in leadership, and outdated facilities and technology. The Memorial Day travel weekend will soon be getting underway, as AAA Northeast spokesman Mark Shieldrop explains.
12: So I think some folks have taken some days off ahead of the three-day weekend and may have already traveled this week. Our forecast covers the period from Thursday, the 21st of May, through Monday, May 25th. So anybody listening to this on Thursday, May 21st or later, we are in the Memorial Day holiday period. So we certainly we're right there as the weekend approaches as we're talking. And it's really the kickoff for the summer driving season and summer travel in general. So a lot of folks are certainly looking forward to the warmer weather and finally getting a chance to go on that summer vacation.
10: Shieldrop says it's estimated that 45 million Americans will travel more than 50 miles this holiday. But will the price of gas hit the brakes on that travel forecast? AAA New England reports that a gallon of regular gas will cost you $4.50, almost $1.50 more than this time last year. And that's a state average. The organization estimates that nearly 40 million Americans will hit the road this holiday weekend. It's going to be harder for Harvard University students to earn an A grade. The university faculty have voted to limit the number of A grades awarded to undergraduates, approving one of the most sweeping efforts by a major university to curb grade inflation. Beginning this fall, instructors in letter-graded courses at Harvard may award A grades to no more than 20% of students in a class, plus four additional students. A-minus grades will not be capped. The faculty also approved a new system using average percentile rank rather than GPA to compare students for honors and awards. Supporters say the changes will restore the meaning of top grades after more than 60% of undergraduate grades were in the A range in recent years. A Harvard professor says the decision carries significance beyond the university's grading policies at a time when universities are facing growing scrutiny. WATD News Time coming up on 12:08. Traffic on the Nines is next.
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14: Hi, Dan. Let's begin with in Plymouth. We just got a text from Larry Nelson, our Larry. He says Water Street is back open after the sewer project. Parking is free right now along the waterfront, just for today, though, and it goes back to paid parking tomorrow. So that's in Plymouth. Route 3, north and south, a nice quiet ride between Cape Cod and Braintree. Expressway northbound, you've got some reduced speed, Neponset to the O'Neill Tunnel. Expressway southbound, you're slow getting by the Savin Hill T station to a crash at East Milton Square. 24 southbound still has a work crew after Route 139. Traffic delay begins at Route 93. 93 itself looks fine, as do Routes 95, 44, 495, and both Cape Cod bridges are delay-free. Back to you, Dan.
10: Thank you so much, Audrey. The Massachusetts Department of Elementary and Secondary Education is being sued over claims that the state is maintaining schools that are racially segregated, concentrating black and Latino students in high-poverty districts with fewer opportunities. The lawsuit, filed yesterday on behalf of students and community organizations, challenges the state's practice of assigning students to schools based solely on where they live, which can lead to patterns of housing segregation being replicated in school systems. The plaintiffs include 9 students and 4 community organizations from segregated school districts across the state, including Brockton. The lawsuit says these districts border more affluent, predominantly white districts where the plaintiffs are unable to enroll. In response to the lawsuit, the DESE said it does not have the authority to change school district boundaries, nor the power to compel schools to allow students from other districts to enroll. The agency also said the state has invested in efforts to reduce gaps in graduation rates and sought additional investments for high poverty districts. The case is the latest example of efforts to address segregation and funding inequities through state-level litigation. A weekly farmers market is up and running this for the season in Plymouth. Town manager Derek Brindisi has the details.
15: I've been working with a local farmers market to offer the farmers market at the library every Thursday from 2 p.m. to 6 p.m. That will run through the month of September. So it was very well attended on the first day, even though we had kind of poor weather. So we're expecting a huge success with this farmers market in months to come.
10: The farmers market is every Thursday afternoon at the Plymouth Public Library. A group of turtles recently returned to Sailor's Pond in Quincy following a restoration project. Zach Mertz, chief executive officer at the New England Wildlife Center, said they cared for the animals while work was underway.
16: At the Wildlife Center, we are all about community and all about education, and we do that by providing care, usually to one animal at a time, and using it as a learning lab to teach about what's in your neighborhood, what you can do to protect it. And this was that times 22, really. And so when Heather called me, originally asked about this project, we were like, we're in. That sounds amazing. At the time, admittedly, we thought we would get, you know, like maybe 20 or so little painted turtles. And like, I was like, I went out shopping and I bought one really big bin. And I was like, maybe we'll get a snapper. And then I think on day 3, we had like 8 snappers. Yeah. And so just some metrics to put that in perspective for you. We're going through about 20 to 30 pounds of fish and turtle food every single week for a year. We're doing about 4,000 gallons of dirty water change and filter cleanings every single week. These guys were absolutely eating us out of house and home. And in that time, we have grown to love them, as I'm sure you all will and will again. And I just want to say how special this project is for us, not only because it affects so many people and because the community really came together to protect something they care about, but because, as Brian mentioned, a lot of times when you do a project like this, the animals that live there might not make it through the restoration process. And so to be able to remove those turtles and safely care for them, learn about them, and then return them to a place as beautiful as this, where they're going to live for the next, in some cases, decades, it could be up to 50, 60 years, is pretty amazing.
10: The pond restoration and dredging project, which was completed last year, was undertaken to improve water quality, enhance wildlife habitat, increase food storage capacity, and make the pond more attractive for recreation. Layoffs are in the news every day, it seems, but in Plymouth County, there were actually 10% fewer foreclosure deeds from this time last year. WATD News asked Plymouth County Register John Buckley about those foreclosure patterns.
17: Well, since the COVID era, when there was a moratorium, lenders have been slow to catch up. So the numbers we're seeing are very low. We are seeing foreclosure deeds, which is when someone loses their property, and foreclosure notices when somebody's warned of losing their property, bump along at a lower rate. If someone's in trouble paying their mortgage, they really ought to reach out to a federal housing counselor and try to get a modification.
10: Home prices are up 5% from last year.
17: Yeah, the average sale price was up 4%. From last year, 693, 161 over 666, 445, and that's part of it is because of the tight inventory and flat supply and demand, demands higher prices.
10: The Plymouth County Register of Deeds is also sharing with the public some of America's oldest records to celebrate the 250th anniversary. This month, they are sharing a court order from 1690 regarding an appointment of a nephew to act on behalf of his two elderly uncles, Henry and Thurston Clark of Duxbury. The court in the end ordered John Doty of Plymouth that he could. And taking a look at sports, the Red Sox play at home tomorrow night. First pitch at 7:10. They'll be taking on the Minnesota Twins. The Red Sox bats are hot. They beat the Royals last night in Kansas City. Jarren Duran hit a two-run home in the seventh, giving Boston the lead and a sweep over Kansas in the three-game series. Final score, 3-1. The New England Revolution are in action Saturday night. They play in Charlotte at Bank of America Stadium. The match starts at 7:30. And the first ever women's professional soccer match in the Ocean State is set for tomorrow night in Rhode Island. It's the Boston Legacy against the Seattle Reign FC at Centerville Bank Stadium in Pawtucket. All the action starts at 8 o'clock. South Shore weather with meteorologist Josh Nichols next on WATED. 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
19: Despite the mid to late May sun angle across Greater Boston, the Metro South and the South Shore, we're having a hard time warming up here a little bit owing to the fact that the breeze is coming in from an onshore direction for the most part, especially in places like Boston and Point Allerton and out towards Scituate. Temperatures there at midday barely near 60. In the meantime, inland into the mid-60s. As we head through this afternoon, my forecast calls for a lot of high clouds, and the clouds will tend to increase a little bit. Highs will be into the middle and upper 60s. Inland, and we should be just barely near 60 at the coast. Coming up for tonight, the clouds will tend to thin. Overnight lows will be into the mid-40s with calm air. Could be even a little bit cooler north and west of Boston in particular. For tomorrow, for your Friday, plan on sunshine followed by increasing clouds, a northeasterly breeze. High temperatures will be into the upper 50s and low 60s. It will be coolest at our South Shore beaches. Clouds will again advance for your Friday night. And it's cloudy for Saturday. To start, the day is dry, and then showers develop later into the afternoon, the high near 60. And there will be additional showers for Sunday with some patchy areas of fog, the high in the upper 50s. For the WATD Midday Report, I'm meteorologist Josh Nichols.
10: 64 degrees at the weather station, WATD. 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
20: 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The Jeep Wrangler takes his lead off third. 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The Honda Civic, the trail car at first.
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10: The stock market is slipping following a rebound for oil prices and mixed reports on the U.S. economy. The S&P 500 fell 0.3% is on track for a fourth drop in 5 days after setting its all-time high. The Dow Jones Industrial Average dipped 110 points and the Nasdaq Composite slipped 0.4%. Not even better than expected profit report from NVIDIA was enough to kick Wall Street's record-setting run back into gear. A halt in the torrid run for stocks benefiting from the AI boom has slowed the U.S. market recently. Treasury yields rose as Brent oil price climbed 2.6%. The Dow Jones Industrial Average down 84 points at 49,925. The Nasdaq down 102 points at 26,169. And the S&P 500 down 22 points at 7,411. 65 degrees at the weather station WATD. 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I'm Dan McCready. 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
0: Sunday, Monday, botchy days. Tuesday, Wednesday, botchy days. Thursday, Friday, botchy days. The weekend comes, I've got a grumbly tum. I'm ready to race to you.
2: Mom, I'm starving. 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
23: Mom, everyone's going over to Bongi's after the baseball game Friday for their famous chicken tenders and jumbo taters. 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

0: Jack Johnson. That is Flake on WATD. I'm Audrey Constant. So America's Ship of State, the USS Constitution, will be open on Memorial Day. Might be a nice day to visit. It's from 10 to 6. She is the world's oldest commissioned warship afloat. And also some interesting news, Old Ironsides will join Mayflower 2 when the tall ships come to Boston in July for the semi-quincentennial celebration. Lots to look forward to this summer. It is 65 degrees right now in Marshfield. Here is meteorologist Josh Nichols.
1: Across Greater Boston, the Metro South from the South Shore, the stage is set for a mostly cloudy sky here for this afternoon. A lot of mid and high level clouds. An easterly breeze will continue, keeping temperatures down at our South Shore beaches close to 60 for a high. In the meantime, inland, we should be into the middle and upper 60s. Coming up for tonight, look for the clouds to thin. Overnight lows will be into the mid-40s with calm air. It should be even chillier north and west of Boston. For Friday, looks like a pleasant day. Sunshine will be followed by increasing clouds. Still that cool breeze off the water. Highs into the low and mid-60s inland, closer to 60 at the coast. And then we head into the Memorial Day weekend with clouds on Saturday. Some scattered showers will develop. Highs will be near 60. Sunday brings areas of light rain and that easterly breeze. Highs in the middle and upper 50s. For WATD, I'm meteorologist Josh Nichols.
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95.9 WATD Hazard. It's Richard Marks. I'm Audrey Constant. Got to say hello to Chris in Rockland, checking in on the text line today. Also, Ann in Hummer Rock. And Paul Van, the oldies man. Yeah, he's listening today. Here's Leo Sayer, Long Tall Glasses.

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I'm sure I can dance, I'm sure I can dance, I can dance.

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95.9 WATD, you're the best. It's Tina Turner. I'm Audrey Constant, and it looks like it's going to be a not-so-great weekend weather-wise for Memorial Day weekend and Fagawi weekend on Cape Cod. We're going to talk more about that coming up.

0: Beach Boys on 95.9 WATD Ceylon. Sailor. It is 1:20. I'm Audrey Constant. All right, with Memorial Day weekend, it is the unofficial beginning of summer, and it's also Fagawi Charitable Race Weekend on Old Cape Cod. Yeah, it all kicks off tomorrow, on Friday, at Hyannis Yacht Club with the kickoff party, the race to Nantucket, Saturday morning at 9:55. Prizes will be given to the top four finishers in each division, and you can find a schedule of Shoreside events at fagawi.com. Just very disappointing about the weather, though. It doesn't look too promising for the long holiday weekend. We've got clouds today. Chance of rain before the day is over in the 60s. Cloudy tonight, 40s. And tomorrow, it looks a little bit better. We've got sunshine returning near 70. Right now, 64 in Marshfield at WATD.
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0: It is time for John Shay. He's here with his local track, as he does every weekday at this time. Hey, John.
1: Thank you. Happy Thursday. The local artist for today is Will Daly. Will Daly is a multi-award-winning Boston singer-songwriter who you can catch at the Fallout Shelter, the extended play sessions that's coming up on Thursday, June 4th. For details on that, follow Will Daly on Facebook and Instagram. This is called Sunken Ship from Will Daly, your Thursday local artist of the day, 95.9 WATD.

0: 95.9 WATD. It's Dire Straits, so far away. It is 1:49. I'm Audrey Constant. The Hall Knights of Columbus is planning its 7th annual Christmas in July craft fair. It's July 11th and 12th at the Hall K of C. It's 440 Nantasket Avenue. So crafters are needed. If you would like to be part of that event, you can get in touch at hallmakofc.org. 62 degrees right now in Marshfield. Here's meteorologist Josh Nichols.
1: Across Greater Boston, the Metro South and the South Shore, the stage is set for a mostly cloudy sky here for this afternoon. A lot of mid and high level clouds. An easterly breeze will continue, keeping temperatures down at our South Shore beaches close to 60 for a high. In the meantime, inland, we should be into the middle and upper 60s. Coming up for tonight, look for the clouds to thin. Overnight lows will be into the mid-40s with calm air. It should be even chillier north and west of Boston. For Friday, looks like a pleasant day. Sunshine will be followed by increasing clouds. Still that cool breeze off the water. Highs into the low and mid-60s inland, closer to 60 at the coast. And then we head into the Memorial Day weekend with clouds on Saturday. Some scattered showers will develop. Highs will be near 60. Sunday brings areas of light rain and that easterly breeze. Highs in the middle and upper 50s. For WATD, I'm meteorologist Josh Nichols.
0: We recently went to Nezrella's Farm of Marshfield to find out what's growing. Here's the farmer himself, Paul Nezrella.
2: Right now I have a large selection of perennials, flowering phlox, sedum, grasses, columbine, and we have a large selection of flowering annuals and perennials and hanging baskets. 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They are just busting with color.
0: As they are year after year, always beautiful.
2: I just want everybody to know that everything you see here, all the flowers, are a result of over 50 years of growing experience from my father and his parents. 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This is a result of hard work, hard labor, and you won't be disappointed.
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2: We're open daily 9 to 6, but I'm here from 7 in the morning till about 7 to 8 o'clock at night. I work hard to keep our flowers healthy and strong so they'll last you all season long. 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So whatever you need, we'll take care of you.
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Chicago, Saturday in the Park on WATD. I'm Audrey Constant, and coming up this weekend, Operation Flags for Vets is in search of volunteers. We're going to give you all those details coming up.

0: Old Dominion. I was on a boat that day on WATV. It is 2:20. I'm Audrey Constant. And the tradition continues on Saturday. Operation Flags for Vets is in search of volunteers to place flags on the graves of our veterans at Bourne National Cemetery. Almost 80,000 flags will be lovingly placed on the graves of our heroes. It is a three-hour event. Begins on Saturday, 10 a.m. with a ceremony followed by the flag placing. And then the following Saturday, May 30th, volunteers will be needed again for flag removal. And we just heard from Larry in Marshfield. He says he's going to be there. Thanks so much for checking in today, Larry, on the text line. And you can find out more at OperationFlagsForVets.org. 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Cloudy for the rest of the day, chance of rain before it's over. Cloudy tonight, 40s. Tomorrow looks pretty good. We've got sunshine returning. Near 70 right now, 62 in Marshfield at WATD.
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95.9 WATD. It's Cool and the Gang, Joanna. It is 2:38. I'm Audrey Constant. Lots of traffic out there today, especially on Route 3, 3 southbound in Plymouth. There's a crash at Long Pond Road. Delays begin at Route 44. Lots of company at the Bourne Bridge. Route 25, a 1.5 mile delay approaching the bridge. And Route 28 north,

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0: Stephen Sanchez, that is Sweet Love on WATD. It is 2:50. I'm Audrey Constant. Still a lot of traffic on Route 3 southbound from 3A in Duxbury all the way down to Long Pond Road in Plymouth from an earlier crash. And then if you're escaping to the Cape for the weekend, Route 25, you've got about a 2-mile delay approaching the Bourne Bridge. And Route 28, northbound, you've got about a 2.5-mile delay there. No problems at the Sagamore Bridge. Coming up next, your friend Quinn Kelly from 3 to 6, news, weather, and traffic, and great tunes. And he will be on the text line as well, 781-837-4900, brought to you by Auto Shine Auto Body in Abington and Braintree. It is 62 degrees in Marshfield. Here is Josh Nichols.
1: Across Greater Boston, the Metro South, from the South Shore, the stage is set for a mostly cloudy sky here for this afternoon. A lot of mid and high-level clouds. An easterly breeze will continue, keeping temperatures down at our South Shore beaches close to 60 for a high. In the meantime, inland, we should be into the middle and upper 60s. Coming up for tonight, look for the clouds to thin. Overnight lows will be into the mid-40s with calm air. It should be even chillier north and west of Boston. For Friday, looks like a pleasant day. Sunshine will be followed by increasing clouds. Still that cool breeze off the water. Highs into the low and mid-60s inland, closer to 60 at the coast. And then we head into the Memorial Day weekend with clouds on Saturday. Some scattered showers will develop. Highs will be near 60. Sunday brings areas of light rain and that easterly breeze. Highs in the middle and upper 50s. For WATD, I'm meteorologist Josh Nichols.
2: 1950. One woman stood alone against a titan of fear. 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
0: And we have to say hello to Joe on the text line. He says he's looking forward to the Town of Hanson Memorial Day Parade. It kicks off at 9 a.m. at the Indian Head School. Hopefully we won't have too much rain on our parade that day.

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0: Hornsby and the Range leading us off here on the afternoon show with Quinn Kelly. Welcome in, folks. Welcome in. And a very happy Thursday to you. Temperature is back down into a more spring-like vibe today, but it is still beautiful out, despite a little bit of wetness out there, a little dampness. It's still a lovely day here as we are swinging towards Memorial Day weekend. Maybe you're heading out a little bit early, getting a jump on the weekend, and I'm playing you into your long weekend. I hope that's the case for you. Thanks for being with us here this afternoon. If you want to say hi, you want to get a song request in there, you know where to do it. 781-837-4900, the WATD text line, sponsored by AutoShine Auto Body in Abington and Braintree. 781-837-4900, the number to dial in. Let me know what you'd like to hear, or just say hi. Let me know what you're getting up to this Memorial Day weekend. And I'll let you know what the road conditions are looking like. We'll have Josh Nichols, our meteorologist, with us later as well to give you a forecast for the weekend ahead. We're going to start by heading out to the roadways for a traffic report. 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Route 3, southbound side, we're going to start there. We've got an accident. It's a disabled vehicle in the breakdown lane, which is active at this hour nearby 228 in Rockland. That is causing a fair bit of buildup as we are looking at delays in the neighborhood right now of 15 minutes from the Braintree split to 228. You've also got some traffic as you make your way further down south. Begins at 3A in Duxbury. Very, very heavy as you make your way down towards Long Pond Road. You're looking at another 15-minute delay there. Northbound side of Route 3, you're seeing some traffic around Long Pond Road as well. It's slow from there up to Samoset Street. And as you get past Samoset Street, things do open up. You won't see any slowdowns again until you get to about Union Street. And then a little bit slow from there to the split. The expressway northbound jammed up. 15-minute delays. Stop and go from the split to Freeport Street. 10-minute delays from the Mass Pike to the O'Neill Tunnel as well. Southbound side, you're looking at 15 minutes of stop and go traffic coming out of the tunnel down to Freeport Street. Then another 10 minutes. Very heavy right now from Neponset Circle to the Braintree split. 93 northbound in Canton, 5-minute delays from 95 to 24, then a little bit sluggish from the Logan Express to the Braintree split. Southbound side from the split to Route 24, also backed up by just about 5 minutes. No issues right now northbound on 95, southbound in Canton jammed up, 93 to Neponset Street, you're slow in Foxborough, 140 to 152. 24 northbound, still moving right along. Southbound side, 93 to the Horse Bridge is sluggish. You've got 5-minute delays down in Raynham, 495 to 140. And as we look at the ride on Route 44, no issues right now. Westbound coming down, but the eastbound side, as you get off the rotary in Middleborough, fairly slow to get up to 105. And locally, we do have a few commencements going on. As Massasoit has theirs going on throughout the day, so maybe some increased traffic in Brockton. You've got one down at the Cape Cod Melody Tent. It's Cape Cod Community College. That will be kicking off in just about an hour. Could be a little bit heavier there. And that's about all that's in our view here. I'm Quinn Kelly. That is your traffic report. 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We're jumping right back into music with James Taylor and the Plain White Tees coming up next.
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0: 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Quinn Kelly with you. 95.9 WATD. Coming up on 321 on the South Shore. A little bit behind pace, but let's jump out to the roads for a traffic report brought to you by Bradford's Package Store. 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All right, let's look at Route 3 first and foremost. We're working around that disabled vehicle in the breakdown lane in Rockland nearby 228. You've got heavy traffic from the Braintree split down to 228, 15-minute delays. You're also looking at about 10 minutes jammed up from 3A in Duxbury down to Long Pond Road. Slow over that stretch coming down the southbound side. Northbound side of Route 3, traffic in between Long Pond Road and Samoset Street going to slow you down by a few moments, maybe a little bit around 3A in Kingston as well. But once you get through that stretch, no other issues until you get up near the Bergen Parkway towards the Braintree split. Expressway northbound, Braintree split to Freeport Street, dealing with 15 minutes of stop-and-go traffic. You're also looking at 5 minutes delay from the Mass Pike into the O'Neill Tunnel. Southbound side coming out of the tunnel down to Freeport Street, 10 minutes jammed up, 15-minute delays between the Neponset Circle and the Braintree split. 93 northbound side, you're looking at 5 minutes of backup, 95 to 24 to come through Canton. Also looking at a little bit of a slowdown between the Logan Express and the Braintree split. Southbound side is jammed up from the Braintree split to Route 24, 5 minute delays there as well. No issues northbound on 95, southbound in Canton from 93 to Neponset Street is slow, sluggish in Foxboro, 140 to 152. 24 northbound free and clear, southbound side 93 to the Horse Bridge a little bit slow, 495 to 140 is delayed by about 5 minutes as well. Eastbound and westbound side now both a little bit jammed up on 44. Westbound coming down the ways, you've got a good 2 mile delay leading up to 105. Heavier on the eastbound side right now. It's slow as you get off the rotary in Middleboro, making your way towards 105. Does release after that. I'm Quinn Kelly. That is your traffic report. Let's take a peek now at the weather as we've got this decreasing clouds throughout the day today, obviously on the cooler side. Tonight might see some overnight temperatures into the low 40s, but tomorrow is going to be a peach. Sun returns, clouds flutter away, and temperatures expected to climb up near 70 degrees. Saturday, well, rain's starting to push off a little bit. It does look like there's still some potential for late showers in the day on Saturday, 64 your expected high. Sunday, not going to be very good. Rainy all throughout the day. Temperature is going to really pressed to crest 60 degrees, likely to be in the high 50s. Monday will be back, nice 70 degrees, your temperature projected for Memorial Day, and no precipitation in the forecast at the moment. It'll start to heat up as we get into next week. Right now we're looking at 62 degrees outside of Broadcast House here in Marshfield. 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
6: Quinn Kelly with you here, 95.9 WATD. That's right. You didn't catch that. The Big Day Fitness Show debuting this Tuesday. If you are over 40 and those workouts just aren't quite hitting like they used to, or you're just looking for some information to maybe kickstart your journey to better health, the Big Day Fitness Show, Tuesday nights at 7 with the very lovely Bobby and Maria Gazdia. You don't want to miss it. It's going to be great. Looking forward to it. First episode coming up this Tuesday night at 7. I'll be tuned in. We are headed back out to the roads for a traffic report. 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All right, let's start here. Route 3 southbound side. It's been a slow ride all afternoon. You're still dealing with it. 15-minute delays from the Braintree split down to Derby Street. Some really heavy pockets over that stretch. Still dealing with the cleanup. Actually, it's past Derby Street all the way to 228, where you're still dealing with the cleanup from the accident there. Once you get through 228, things do open up for a little bit, but you start hitting traffic right around Route 14 in Duxbury. We've got an accident between 14 and 3A. It's slow from there all the way down to Long Pond Road. Another 10-minute delay over that stretch. Northbound side, though, has cleared out. You've got no issues coming back at all on Route 3 northbound. The expressway northbound is a different story. 15-minute delays from the Braintree split to Freeport Street, stop and go throughout, then 10 minutes of backup Mass Pike to the O'Neill Tunnel. Southbound side, coming out of the tunnel, you've got 15-minute delays down to Freeport Street and then 15 minutes of stop-and-go traffic between the Neponset Circle exit and the Braintree split. 93 northbound side, you're looking at 5 minutes of backup in Canton, 95 to 24, sluggish from the Logan Express to the Braintree split. Southbound side from the split to Route 24, also delayed by a couple of moments. No issues northbound on 95, southbound in Canton, 93 to Neponset Street is sluggish. 140 to 152, dealing with 5-minute delays there as well. 24 northbound, free and clear. Southbound side, 93 to the Horse Bridge, jammed up. 5-minute delays in Raynham, 495 to 140. Let's take a peek at the ride here on Route 44. Westbound side, still not too bad, maybe about a mile delay leading up to 105, but the eastbound side is slow, getting off the rotary all the way to the 105 intersection. I'm Quinn Kelly. That is your traffic report. 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
8: 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That's 781-837-4900. The South Shore's news, weather, and traffic station, 95.9 WATD.

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0: say so. That's the latest from Dan and Shay. Say so here at 95.9 WATD. I'm Kelly with you. We're jumping back out to the roadways for a traffic report brought to you by Plymouth Patuxent Museums. 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That's this Friday and this Saturday and Sunday, May 23rd and 24th, and next Saturday and Sunday, the 30th and 31st, it'll be open from 8 to 1 at Plymouth Patuxent Museum's. It's a Spring Heirloom Plant Sale. Route 3 southbound side, we're all jammed up. Still working on getting that accident cleared away down by 228. Does appear as though they finally got it under control. You are still dealing with 15-minute delays coming down from the Braintree split to Derby Street. Traffic further down south, still dealing with that accident in between 14 and 3A in Duxbury. So you've got 5 to 10-minute delays, and it really stretches beyond that. You're looking at 10 minutes of backup, in fact, from Route 14 in Duxbury all the way down to Long Pond Road. You're going to be slow throughout that stretch. No issues, though, coming back on the northbound side. Free and clear the whole way through. Expressway northbound, 15 minutes of backup. Braintree split to Freeport Street, then 5 on your drive from the Mass Pike into the O'Neill Tunnel. Southbound side, 10-minute delays coming out of the tunnel down to Freeport Street. Stop and go for 15 minutes of traffic from the Ponset Circle to the Braintree split. 93 northbound, still a few minutes lingering out there in Canton. 95 to 24, sluggish from the Logan Express to the Braintree split. Southbound side from the split to Route 24, also jammed up by a few moments. No issues northbound on 95. Southbound side in Canton is slow. 93 to Neponset Street, 5-minute delays in Foxborough, 140 to 152. 24 northbound, free and clear. Southbound side, 93 to the Horse Bridge, jammed up. And in Raynham, you're looking at 5-minute delays from 495 to 140. Finally, let's check in that ride on Route 44. Westbound side still about a mile delay leading up to 105. A little bit slow from there to the rotary, but eastbound from the rotary to 105 is particularly heavy at this hour. I'm Quinn Kelly. That is your traffic report. Let's turn things over now to our regular meteorologist, Josh Nichols. Still the chief of my books, Josh. Here you go.
1: Across Greater Boston, the Metro South from the South Shore, the stage is set for a mostly cloudy sky here for this afternoon. A lot of mid and high level clouds. An easterly breeze will continue, keeping temperatures down at our South Shore beaches close to 60 for a high. In the meantime, inland, we should be into the middle and upper 60s. Coming up for tonight, look for the clouds to thin. Overnight lows will be into the mid-40s with calm air. It should be even chillier north and west of Boston. For Friday, looks like a pleasant day. Sunshine will be followed by increasing clouds. Still that cool breeze off the water. Highs into the low and mid-60s inland, closer to 60 at the coast. And then we head into the Memorial Day weekend with clouds on Saturday. Some scattered showers will develop. Highs will be near 60. Sunday brings areas of light rain and that easterly breeze. Highs in the middle and upper 50s. For WATD, I'm meteorologist Josh Nichols.
0: Thanks so much, Josh. We're looking at 62 degrees outside of Broadcast House here in Marshfield, 353 on the South Shore. That's your traffic and weather brought to you by the Plymouth Patuxent Museums. And we're back to close out our first hour together here on the afternoon show with Quinn Kelly coming up next.
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0: Quinn Kelly with you here at 95.9 WATD. That's right, it's a full talk block here this evening on 95.9 WATD. Leads off with Cape Retirement Radio right out of the 6 o'clock news. Then we're on to Veterans Voice, 7 o'clock this evening. They'll be followed by the Dr. Joe Show and Friends with Benefits. Closes things out coming up at 9. I got you till 6 o'clock, folks. Closing up our first hour together, we've got Jim Croce. We got the newscast coming up next.

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1: ABC News, I'm Chuck Sievertson. Backfiring, a Trump administration attempt to win over Republican senators today for the Justice Department funds set up to pay people claiming they were harmed by the government in the Biden years. It potentially could include rioters from January 6, 2021. A closed-door meeting today to get Republican support for a funding bill for ICE and other agencies fell apart, sources say, over the compensation fund. Several sources in the room tell ABC News that Acting Attorney General Todd Blanche even tried to placate senators by saying they themselves can apply to receive money from the fund. That also backfired. On the Iran war, Secretary of State Marco Rubio today.
2: I think we've made some progress, but obviously we're dealing with a system that itself is a little fractured. So the Iranian system.
1: Vote on a measure to force President Trump to end the Iran war is expected in the House today. This is ABC News. The latest Census Bureau housing stats, ABC's Jim Ryan.
3: Last month, construction was begun on 1.5 million new homes compared with 1.7 million the month before. That's single-family houses, apartments, and condos. But next month might see an increase in housing starts. Construction permits issued for new homes surged nearly 6% from March to April.
1: Fake priest flap.
4: On the crowded streets of Rome, especially near the Vatican, the smiling face of a very hot priest looks out from a souvenir stand advertising a 2027 calendar featuring him and 11 other sexy men of the cloth. In reality, cover model Giovanni Galizia and most of those inside are not priests, and the photos for each month haven't changed in more than 20 years. Galizia is now a 39-year-old flight attendant who says he posed for the calendar when he was 17 on a lark, and it's had no bearing on his life until this week when the story about the fake sexy priests surfaced.
1: Our Sherry Preston, Chuck Sievertson, ABC News.
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9: 62 degrees outside of our South Shore studios at 4:03. Good afternoon. I'm Dan McCready, WATD News. And the news being brought to you by Bongi's Turkey Roost. Just because you're short on time, don't come up short on dinner. Pick up your fresh, delicious dinner at Bongi's in Duxbury. Criminal charges are being pursued after a video of an assault was posted on a local social media page. Plymouth police say they were contacted by a concerned citizen after a video posted on the All Things Plymouth Facebook page appeared to show a female being assaulted by two male individuals. An investigation began and officers were able to identify the individuals involved in the incident, which police say appears to have taken place in the downtown area roughly 6 to 8 weeks ago. Police say they made the decision to pursue criminal charges after they reviewed the video evidence, spoke with the female, and interviewed both male suspects. Spring sales are slow to spring. The Plymouth County Registry of Deeds is out with the latest numbers, and Registrar John Buckley says they are down 10% year over year.
10: Deeds of saleable property. The market right now is kind of bumping along at a lower rate. There were 532 deeds recorded in April, more than the 438 in March. However, lower than last April, So we're really seeing activity that is not what it should be this time of year. High interest rates, low availability of property, and the inability to handle high rising prices is causing a problem.
9: Foreclosures were down 10% from last year, and average home prices shot up 5% year over year. Buckley also gives us his monthly historical document, Tidbits.
10: So every month, we always talk about something back from the Plymouth 400, the 400th anniversary of Plymouth Colony. And this one is a decision by the court to appoint someone with oversight from the Duxbury Selectmen for a nephew to act on behalf of his two elderly uncles. And our point is, in many of our stories on Plymouth Colony, is they reflect our lives today.
9: And that historical record can be viewed on the last Friday of every month. We are just over a month before America turns 250 years old. The Plymouth Patuxent Museum opened in 1947. The museum is home to the Mayflower and Plymouth Plantation replicas, along with much more. It has some events coming up to celebrate the special birthday. Katie LaPrade is the Director of Special Projects and Strategic Partnerships at the museum.
8: We can't understand what happened in 1776 without understanding what happened in 17th century, right?
11: Yeah.
8: Here on this place.
9: The museum is hosting author Nathaniel Philbrick on May 29th to talk about America's anniversary and some of the history that led up to it. The talk is called From Plymouth Rock to the Battle of Bunker Hill. Philbrick is an 8-time New York Times best-selling American history author who has won the National Book Award and was a 2007 Pulitzer Prize in History finalist.
8: He's going to be exploring the profound connections between the Mayflower story and those revolutionary ideas of liberty and self-government that shaped our nation, and they started right here on the South Shore.
9: The event features a cocktail reception, lecture, and a view of the water. Tickets start at $250, and the event will last from 5 to 7:30 p.m. It's going to be harder for Harvard University students to earn an A grade. The university faculty have voted to limit the number of A grades awarded for undergraduates, approving one of the most sweeping efforts by a major university to curb grade inflation. Beginning this fall, instructors in letter grade courses at Harvard may award A grades to no more than 20% of students in a class, plus four additional students. A minus grades will not be capped. The faculty also approved a new system using average percentile rank rather than GPA to compare students for honors and awards. WATD News Time 4:08. Traffic on the Nines next.
12: Sunday, Monday, botchy days. 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Thursday, Friday, botchy days. The weekend comes, I've got a grumbly tongue. I'm ready to race to you.
13: Mom, I'm starving. 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
15: Mom, everyone's going over to Bongi's after the baseball game Friday for their famous chicken tenders and jumbo taters. 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
9: 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Time for traffic on the Nines, and here's Quinn Kelly.
18: Thanks very much, Dan. Start on Route 3 southbound, where it's been a bit of a mess this afternoon. Right now, you're looking at about a 10-minute delay from the Braintree split down to Derby Street, and even extending up towards 228, a little bit of that traffic. Then you're open for a little bit, but once you hit 139, it is slow again. It'll be slow all the way to Route 14, then intermittent traffic coming down until you get to 44. Then it gets really heavy all the way to Long Pond Road. All told, over that section, you're looking at 15-minute delays from 139 to Long Pond Road. Very slow go of it on the southbound side of Route 3 right now. Northbound side, though, they're laughing the whole way. You got no issues headed in that direction. Everything is free and clear. The expressway northbound, looking at 15 minutes of stop-and-go traffic between the Braintree Split and Freeport Street, then about a 10-minute delay from the Mass Pike into the O'Neill Tunnel. Southbound side, coming out of the tunnel, down to Freeport Street, 15 minutes of stop-and-go traffic. Looking at another 15-minute delay from the Ponset Circle to the Braintree Split. 93 northbound in Canton, 5 minutes of backup, 95 to 24. A little bit sluggish from the Logan Express to the Braintree Split. Southbound side, you've got 5-minute delays from the Braintree Split to Route 24. And that'll be about it there. 95 northbound is free and clear. Southbound side, sluggish in Canton. 93 to Neponset Street. 5 minutes of backup in Foxborough. 140 to 152. 24 northbound looks good. Southbound side is slow. 93 to the Horse Bridge. 10-minute delays down in Raynham. 495 to 140. And the ride on Route 44. You've got no issues coming down the westbound side. A little bit slow maybe after 105 going to the Rotary, but that's about it. Eastbound side is jammed up as you get off the Rotary in Middleborough. It's going to take you about a 5 minutes extra to get up to 105. As you extend further down, though, I apologize. We do have an accident now on Route 44 in between 495 and 24 on the westbound side. That's creating a fair bit of buildup there. You're also seeing it on the opposite side, eastbound right around that. It is just nearby the Church Street intersection as you come through heading toward through Middleborough towards Taunton. I'm Quinn Kelly. That's your traffic report. Back to you, Dan.
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9: Taking a look at sports, the Red Sox play at home tomorrow night. First pitch, 7:10. They'll be taking on the Minnesota Twins. The New England Revolution are in action Saturday night. 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That match starts at 7:30. And Rhode Island's first ever professional women's soccer match is set for tomorrow night. It's a Boston Legacy against the Seattle Reign FC at the Centerville Bank Stadium in Pawtucket. All the action will start at 8 p.m. South Shore weather with meteorologist Josh Nichols next on WATD. 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
21: High temperatures today across Greater Boston, the Metro South, and the South Shore kind of deceiving because they all occurred before sunrise. We were into the low 70s early this morning over the Metro South. Mid-60s, though, for areas point south of Route 44. Boston was actually into the mid-70s, again, before the sun came up. Then with an easterly sea breeze off of Massachusetts Bay, which has a water temperature of 55 degrees, it was pretty cool right along the water's edge. In the meantime, inland this afternoon, we were into the mid-60s. We'll find the clouds that are around thinning as we head into later this afternoon and into tonight. Plan on some partial clearing. Overnight lows will be into the upper 40s to near 50 at the coast, but near 40 north and west of Boston. For tomorrow, another cool day, but at least we'll see more in the way of sunshine. High temperatures will be into the mid-50s at the coast, into the low 60s inland. Clouds will be on the increase for Friday night. Overnight lows will be in the mid-40s. It'll be overcast for Saturday with an easterly breeze. It will be mainly dry, though. Highs will be into the low 60s. We'll plan on scattered showers, some patchy areas of fog for Sunday, the high 55 to 60. Scattered showers for Memorial Day as well, with highs in the upper 60s to near 70 at the coast, in the mid-70s inland. For WATD, I'm meteorologist Josh Nichols.
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18: How you doing today, Dan?
9: Hanging in there, Quinn. Hanging in there.
18: Oh, good, good. I've been a little bit lacking in my daily dose of Dan lately. I know you've been yucking it up on the morning show.
9: Yep.
18: So I'm glad. I'm glad to have you back.
9: Oh, it's good to be here.
18: Yeah. You got anything exciting coming up from Memorial Day weekend?
9: No, not especially.
18: No.
9: Not especially, no.
18: Well, the weather kind of tempers plans, I think.
9: You know,
18: sometimes.
9: I really, it does. It does. And, yeah. You know, a lot of people, you know, I mean, I'll be here Memorial Day.
18: Yeah.
9: You know, doing some, covering all the things that are going on in the community.
18: Cause there's all the
9: be
18: big
9: a lot,
18: things.
9: Yeah, well, there are a lot of big things. There's a lot of parades going on this weekend, things
18: true.
9: Of that sort, a lot of observances.
18: I would imagine.

0: Overnight, allowing temperatures to drop to near 40 for an overnight low north and west of Boston. We should be into the upper 40s to near 50 at the coast. Coming up for tomorrow, planning an ample amount of sunshine from hilltop to seashore. High temperatures, though, at the coast, thanks to that onshore breeze, only into the mid-50s. We should be into the low 60s inland. For tomorrow night, we'll see increasing clouds. Overnight lows will be in the mid-40s. Cloudy for Saturday with an easterly breeze, but it will be mainly dry out ahead of our next weather maker, which will bring some rainfall on Sunday. Saturday's highs will be into the low 60s. Sunday's highs, mid-50s to near 60 with some of those showers, and some scattered showers are in store for Memorial Day as well. The high away from the coast into the mid-70s. For WATD, I'm meteorologist Josh Nichols.
1: Thanks so much, Josh. 61 degrees outside of Broadcast House here in Marshfield, 425 on the South Shore. That is your traffic and weather brought to you by the South Shore YMCA. We're jumping right back into the music next.
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0: Marshmallow and the Jonas Brothers. 95.9 WATD. Let's get back out to the road. Squin Kelly with you. It's time for a traffic report brought to you by Pilgrim Coin and Currency. Get the best value for your coins, antique jewelry, sterling flatware, even pocket watches from local professional appraisers. Pilgrim Coin, just off Route 3 in Weymouth. All right, we're going to start locally here in town in Marshfield. We've got a traffic advisory courtesy of the Marshfield Police Department. Please avoid the area on Webster Street between Blackmount and the golf course. Due to police activity, traffic is being detoured at this time. Again, that's the area on Webster Street between Blackmount and the golf course. That from Marshfield PD. Jump out to our major roadways now. Route 3 southbound side, Braintree split to Route 18 is a little bit slow, maybe 5-minute delays there. Then as you get down to 139, it is slow, all the way down to Long Pond Road. You've got intermittent patches where you might start hitting the gas again, but for the most part, it is fairly slow over that entire stretch. You are looking at 15-minute delays right now, all told. Northbound side of Route 3, no problems there. Everything looks good. Expressway northbound, 15 minutes. Stop and go from the Braintree split to Freeport Street. Then 10-minute delays from the Mass Pike into the O'Neill Tunnel. Coming out of town on the southbound side, tunnel down to Freeport Street. 15 minutes backed up as well. You've got 10-minute delays from Granite Ave to the Braintree split. 93 northbound in Canton, 5 minutes delayed from 95 to 24. Sluggish from the Logan Express to the Braintree split. Southbound side from the split to Route 24 also backed up by about 5 minutes. No issues northbound on 95. Southbound side in Canton, 93 to Neponset Street is dragging. You've got 5-minute delays down in Foxborough, 140 to 152. 24 northbound is free and clear. Southbound side continues to build. 93 to the Horse Bridge jammed up. 5-minute delays there. 10-minute backup in Bridgewater, 105 to 140. And as we look at the ride on Route 44, we are dealing with a fair bit of traffic coming down the westbound side now. From a few miles out of 105, things start to slow, very heavy through that stretch. And then still looking at a good bit of traffic coming down into Raynham from Middleborough, right around that Church Street intersection. Heavy, heavy delays. It does appear the accident has cleared up, but still very heavy on the westbound side. Eastbound, not a whole lot out there. You've got about a 2-mile delay leading up to 105, and that's really it. I'm Quinn Kelly. That is your traffic report. 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

0: Paul McCartney and Ringo Starr getting the band back together for that one. Home to Us, their latest here on 95.9 WATD. Quinn Kelly with you. Let's jump out to the roadways, shall we, folks? 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We start with a local travel advisory. Once again, this from the Marshfield Police Department. Please avoid the area on Webster Street between Blackmount and the golf course due to police activity. Traffic is currently being detoured. That's on Webster Street between Blackmount and the golf course. Be mindful of that. Route 3 southbound, Braintree split to Route 18. 5 minutes delayed. Very slow once you get down to 139. From there to Long Pond Road, going to take you about 15 extra minutes to traverse. No issues on the northbound side of Route 3, though. Everything moving right along in that direction. Expressway northbound, 15-minute delays. Braintree split to Freeport Street, seeing some stop-and-go traffic. Same story, Mass Pike into the O'Neill Tunnel, going to take you an extra 15. Southbound on the expressway, O'Neill Tunnel down to the on-ramp from Freeport Street. 10 minutes of stop-and-go traffic. 15 minutes delayed from Granite Ave to the Braintree split. 93 northbound side, you've got traffic in Canton, 95 to 24, 5 minutes of backup there. A little bit slow from the Logan Express to the Braintree split as well. Southbound side from the split to Route 24, 5 minute delays over that stretch. No issues northbound on 95. Southbound side, though, in Canton, 93 to Neponset Street is slowing down. We've got an accident in Mansfield. There's a crash in the breakdown lane at 495. That's contributing to about 5 to 10 minutes worth of traffic in Foxboro, 140 to 152. 24 northbound is free and clear. Southbound side, 5 minute delays, 93 to the Horse Bridge. Then 15 added to your drive time, heavy from 104 in Bridgewater down to 140. Looking at the ride on Route 44, it's a mess on the westbound side. Very heavy as you come down from 58 in Carver to 105 in Middleboro and slow from there towards the Rotary. That traffic in between 495 and 24 is starting to clear up a little bit. Do have some heavy patches, though, as you approach Church Street. Eastbound side, really not going to hit any issues until you get a couple miles out from 105 in Middleboro. Then it'll slow down considerably, but once you get through that intersection, everything is cruising right along. That's your traffic brought to you by Croy Health. We'll be right back with the weather and meteorologist Josh Nichols coming up.
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0: 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Here's meteorologist Josh Nichols.
2: The cold front that dropped the temperature for the day today across Greater Boston, the Metro South, and the South Shore, slow to move away, and that's why we've seen a lot of mid and high-level cloudiness. We even had a little bit of light rain earlier on this morning, and amounted to maybe a scant trace to a hundredth of an inch. Daytime high temperatures were into the upper 60s inland, but only into the upper 50s and low 60s at our coastal extremities. As we head into late this afternoon, we'll see the clouds continuing to thin. Partial clearing will develop overnight, allowing temperatures to drop to near 40 for an overnight low north and west of Boston. We should be into the upper 40s to near 50 at the coast. Coming up for tomorrow, plan on an ample amount of sunshine from hilltop to seashore. High temperatures, though, at the coast, thanks to that onshore breeze, only into the mid-50s. We should be into the low 60s inland. For tomorrow night, we'll see increasing clouds. Overnight lows will be in the mid-40s. Cloudy for Saturday with an easterly breeze, but it will be mainly dry out ahead of our next weather maker, which will bring some rainfall on Sunday. Saturday's highs will be into the low 60s. Sunday's highs, mid-50s to near 60 with some of those showers, and some scattered showers are in store for Memorial Day as well. The high away from the coast into the mid-70s. For WATD, I'm meteorologist Josh Nichols.
0: Thanks so much, Josh. We are looking at 62 degrees outside of Broadcast House here in Marshfield as we tick up towards 4:55 here on the South Shore. 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That is your updated forecast. Once again, brought to you by the Plymouth Patuxent Museums. When we return, we close up our second hour together, and we turn for home on this Thursday afternoon. Right back after this.
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0: Greg Kelly with you here, 95.9 WATDs. We're coming up on the end of our second hour together here on the afternoon show. We've got more fun in store for you in our 5 o'clock hour. And tomorrow, we're going to have some fun as we head into the holiday weekend. Hopefully, I'm playing you on your way to somewhere fun. Larry Nelson will be with you in the morning. I'll be with him at 9:30 for your sports report. And then you'll hear me again coming up at 3 o'clock. And like I said, we'll keep things moving along as we swing into the holiday weekend here on the South Shore. Coming up tonight on 95.9 WATD, we've got a full talk block. All kicks off with Cape Retirement Radio. Chris Latan has you out of the 6 o'clock news. Following that up, we've got Veterans Voice at 7 o'clock. Greg Brasso with the Go Home Show before Memorial Day weekend. 8 o'clock brings you the Dr. Joe Show. Fresh episode there with Dr. Joe himself. And then at 9, it's Friends with Benefits. All that's coming up tonight in our evening talk block here on 95.9 WATD. Before we get there, I do want to remind you that you're welcome to reach out, say hello, or get a request in on the WATD text line. 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That's 781-837-4900. You can say hello. Let me know if there's anything you'd like to hear here in our final hour together. Or you can join in the conversation. If you got any thoughts on the grade inflation we were discussing at Harvard and their perhaps half-hearted measures to curtail the problem, or anything that we got coming up here, you just swing on in. 781-837-4900. We've got the ABC National News coming up next. Plus, Dan McCready has you with the local news, getting you squared away on everything going on here on the South Shore. Everything that you need to know.
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11: ABC News, I'm Chuck Sievertson. Backfiring and torpedoing a meeting with the acting attorney general and Republican senators at the Capitol, an administration attempt to smooth over outrage over President Trump's Justice Department fund to pay people claiming they were harmed by the government in the Biden years. It potentially could include rioters from January 6, 2021. Sources in the room tell ABC News there was yelling and no progress on advancing a bill to fund immigration enforcement. ABC News White House correspondent Karen Travers.
12: Blanche has publicly defended the fund on Capitol Hill and hasn't committed to setting a policy to ban money from going to anyone who assaulted police. Blanche says a commission will decide who gets payouts from the fund, but Blanche will appoint the members of the commission and the president will oversee it.
11: A vote on a measure to force President Trump to end the Iran war is expected in the House today. Wall Street major indexes went down, then rallied to close higher. This is ABC News. Leaders in the Democratic Party released the findings into why they failed to beat Donald Trump in 2024. ABC News political director Avery Harper.
13: I mean, it's pretty brutal, a brutal evaluation of DNC leadership and those who were around President Biden and the lead up to 2024. It says that Harris wasn't properly prepared for a presidential run, that Democrats relied too heavily on anti-Trump messaging, and that they took key voting blocks for granted.
11: New weight loss drug, Retatrutide, is being touted. Not available yet, though, says ABC News chief medical correspondent Dr. Tara Narula.
14: Now, when they look at the numbers from the latest trials, it's really astounding, the weight loss. So when they followed people on the highest dose for 80 weeks, they lost about 70 pounds. I have a lot of patients, as do many others, who say, I've tried Zepbound, I've tried Wegovy, I can't tolerate it, or I'm not losing weight, I've plateaued. This offers another option.
11: Chuck Sievertson, ABC News.
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19: 62 degrees outside of our South Shore studios at 503. Good evening. I'm Dan McCready, WATD News. 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Well, as Quinn has been reporting throughout his shift here, Webster Street in Marshfield is still closed. That's the area between Blackmount and the golf course. And Marshfield police say that is due to activity in the area, police activity. Traffic is being detoured at this time. So just a reminder for everybody that once again, Webster Street in Marshfield between Blackmount and the golf course is currently closed. Due to police activity, detours are in place. Criminal charges are being pursued after a video of an assault was posted on a local social media page. Plymouth police say they were contacted by a concerned citizen after a video posted on the All Things Plymouth Facebook page appeared to show a female being assaulted by two male individuals. An investigation began and officers were able to identify the individuals involved in the incident, which police say appears to have taken place in the downtown area roughly 6 to 8 weeks ago. Police say they made the decision to pursue criminal charges after they reviewed the video evidence, spoke with the female, and interviewed both male suspects. WATD News Time, 5:04. More of the day's top stories still to come.
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19: WATD News Time 5:05, and the news being brought to you by Girard Farm of Marshfield. Order or pick up delicious homemade food from Girard Farm of Marshfield for your get-togethers this Memorial Day weekend. Layoffs are in the news every day, it seems, but in Plymouth County, there were actually 10% fewer foreclosure deeds from this time last year. WATD News asked Plymouth County Registrar John Buckley about foreclosure patterns.
18: Well, since the COVID era, when there was a moratorium, lenders have been slow to catch up. So the numbers we're seeing are very low. We are seeing foreclosure deeds, which is when someone loses their property, in foreclosure notices, when somebody's warned of losing their property, bump along at a lower rate. If someone's in trouble paying their mortgage, they really ought to reach out to a federal housing counselor and try to get a modification.
19: Home prices are up 5% from last year.
18: Yeah, the average sale price was up 4% from last year, $693,161 over $666,000. 4.45, and that's part of it is because of the tight inventory and flat supply and demand demands higher prices.
19: The Plymouth County Register of Deeds is also sharing with the public some of America's oldest records to celebrate the 250th anniversary. This month, they are sharing a court order from 1690 regarding an appointment of a nephew to act on behalf of his two elderly uncles, Henry and Thurston Clark of Duxbury. The court in the end ordered John Doty of Plymouth that he could. Massachusetts lawmakers are working to reduce residents' energy bills, but the House and Senate have different approaches. The House passed a bill to cut $1 billion from MassSave, a program funded by utility surcharges. Senator Michael Barrett aims to find savings elsewhere, proposing to phase out the Gas System Enhancement Plan, or GSEP. Barrett argues the GSEP spending has become excessive. Environmental advocates support cutting GSEP over MassSave, citing its environmental benefits. WATD News Time 5:08. Traffic on the 9s next.
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19: 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Time for traffic on the 9s, and here's Quinn Kelly.
0: Thanks very much, Dan. Let's get out to the roadways. Stan mentioned still looking at a little bit of a closure here locally. Webster Street between Black Mountain and the golf course. Got some police activity down there, so avoid that here in Marshfield. Webster Street between Black Mountain and the golf course. Route 3 southbound, Braintree split to Route 18. Not too bad right now. Just a few minutes delay over that stretch. The heavy stuff sets in once you get down to 139. It's going to be intermittent patches of stop-and-go traffic and just slow traffic all the way down to Long Pond Road. You're looking at near 20-minute delays over that stretch, 139 to Long Pond Road. Northbound side of Route 3, no issues, though. Coming back that direction, everything is free and clear. Checking out the ride on the expressway. Very heavy traffic right now. 15-minute delays from the Braintree split to Freeport Street. Then another 10 on your drive, Mass Pike into the O'Neill Tunnel. Southbound side, you're seeing two patches. 15-minute delays, O'Neill Tunnel to Freeport Street. And from Granite Ave to the Braintree split, stop and go in both areas. 93 northbound, 5 minutes backed up in Canton. 95 to 24, sluggish from the Logan Express to the Braintree split. 5-minute delays on the southbound side from the split to Route 24. Northbound, no issues on 95. Southbound, Canton, a little bit slow. 93 to Neponset Street and dragging as well in Foxborough, 140 to 152. We've got no issues on 24 northbound. Southbound side, though, pretty slow at your outset. 93 down to the Horse Bridge. Going to add a few moments to your drive, and then 10-minute delays in Bridgewater, 104 to 140. Looking at the ride on 44, you've got a fair bit of traffic on the westbound side, stretching back a few miles prior to 105. Going to add a good bit of drive time there. And then on the eastbound side, as soon as you get off the rotary in Middleborough, things are slow, making your way towards 105. Once you get through the intersection, traffic does release from there. I'm Quinn Kelly. That is your traffic report. Sending it back to you, Dan.
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19: Taking a look at sports, the Red Sox will host the Minnesota Twins tomorrow night. 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And Rhode Island's first ever professional women's soccer match set for tomorrow night with the Boston Legacy taking on the Seattle Reign FC at the Centerville Bank Stadium in Pawtucket. All the action starts at 8 o'clock. 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

0: The cold front that dropped the temperature for the day today across Greater Boston, the Metro South End, the South Shore, slow to move away. And that's why we've seen a lot of mid and high-level cloudiness. We even had a little bit of light rain earlier on this morning, and amounted to maybe a scant trace to a hundredth of an inch. Daytime high temperatures were into the upper 60s inland, but only into the upper 50s and low 60s at our coastal extremities. As we head into late this afternoon, we'll see the clouds continuing to thin. Partial clearing will develop overnight, allowing temperatures to drop to near 40 for an overnight low north and west of Boston. We should be into the upper 40s to near 50 at the coast. Coming up for tomorrow, planning an ample amount of sunshine from hilltop to seashore. High temperatures, though, at the coast, thanks to that onshore breeze, only into the mid-50s. We should be into the low 60s inland. For tomorrow night, we'll see increasing clouds. Overnight lows will be in the mid-40s. Cloudy for Saturday with an easterly breeze, but it will be mainly dry out ahead of our next weather maker, which will bring some rainfall on Sunday. Saturday's highs will be into the low 60s. Sunday's highs, mid-50s to near 60 with some of those showers, and some scattered showers are in store for Memorial Day as well. The high away from the coast into the mid-70s. For WATD, I'm meteorologist Josh Nichols.
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0: I'm Dan McCready at 514. Now back to Quinn Kelly right here on 95.9 WATD.
1: Well, Dan, we said we're both going to be here on Monday, but I know this is the kickoff to summer for many. Mm-hmm. Maybe you're doing a little bit of traveling, and ahead of the start of summer, Holofly put out a list of the most beloved and most complained about U.S. landmarks.
0: Oh, okay, this ought to be good. Do any local ones make the list?
1: There is one local one.
0: So maybe more than actually.
1: But inside the top 20, at least one. Number three on the list is a local monument, and it is JFK's birthplace. So if you go to Brookline, I don't believe it's even open right now, but the house that he was born in, his birthplace, is one of the most complained about U.S. landmarks. Number three on the list. Really a tough go for Mr. Kennedy, because the Kennedy Space Center is number two. So his namesake things just don't seem to be flying.
0: Well, I mean, is there anything like special about the house or...
1: I don't think so. It's just a Victorian. I know Rose Kennedy kind of touched it up, got it back to it. It's just a house. It's just a house. And people cite long wait times. The number one most complained about U.S. landmark is out in Arizona. It's the Tombstone Courthouse State Historic Park. I know nothing about this.
0: Is it from? I imagine this is from like the days of Doc Holliday and Wyatt Earp.
1: I would guess so. Yeah, that's what I would imagine. That's number one. You've got Cape Canaveral as number four, Los Alamos Scientific Laboratory as number five. That's your top five. So I think it's some off the book stuff.
0: I'm sorry. Are these top 10 disappointing and least disappointing, or are they kind of all one list?
1: That's all one list. That's the top five most complained about U.S. landmarks. Okay. So I think
0: Los Alamos is complained about.
1: Yeah.
0: I thought that would have been a blast.
1: Nice. I'll give you that one. That was good. That was good, Dan. Very well done. Yeah, the number one.
0: The Tombstone one, I'd want to take a shot at it, but.
1: That's not quite as good.
0: I admit I was desperate on that.
1: Rockefeller Center was number one on the most beloved. Niagara Falls, the Brooklyn Bridge, U.S. Midway, and Yellowstone National Park are your top five on the most beloved list. Okay. I don't think there's anything really local here. Acadia up in Maine, that's the closest to us outside of, obviously, the New York stuff for the most beloved. So we've just got the most. There was one notable absence for me, Dan, one very, very local landmark that I am consistently shocked isn't top of this list. Can you guess what it is?
0: Is it perhaps located in Plymouth?
1: It perhaps may be.
0: Yeah.
1: There's nothing that I enjoy more than taking somebody to see Plymouth Rock for the first time. Mm-hmm. Around these parts, it's very hard to get somebody like that. But the sheer kind of pall that is cast over their faces as they look at it for the first time and say, oh, this is it. It's the Plymouth Rock. It's a beautiful area.
0: Yes, it is.
1: They've really built up. I think the enclosure is lovely. They've made it a lot more. When I was a kid, I remember it more as just a rock and a hole in the ground. And now it's got the Doric columns, and it's all fancy looking, but it is at its core a rock.
0: Yeah. And some people wonder whether it's actually the Plymouth Rock.
1: Do they wonder, do you think, or do you think they know?
0: Well, nobody knows.
1: Nobody knows. That's fair.
0: But we don't know that. I don't think they know that's the one for sure either.
1: No, I would venture to guess there's a better than not chance it isn't.
0: You know what I'm actually surprised didn't make the list? It kind of flies under the radar. It's actually the Massachusetts State House.
1: As on which end?
0: As a, something that people really enjoyed seeing.
1: Okay,
0: but admittedly, I don't think it's something people necessarily come here for, except people who are really big into architecture.
1: Yes.
0: Because it is an architectural landmark. Because legendary, I believe it was Bullfinch who designed it, and he's in architecture circles. He's a big deal, and, the gold dome and all that. People really who are into that will love the State House. And actually, Boston City Hall is kind of becoming one because of its brutalist style.
1: Yes. It's ugly. It's an ugly scene.
0: There's some people who think that makes it distinctive, though.
1: And you know what? Maybe that style will come in vogue in 20, 30 years. Who knows? You never know how those things go. Everything does seem cyclical, but I'm not betting on it. I could have thought you could have also had a couple. I know it's kind of cool, and there are cool spots along it, but as a whole, the Freedom Trail is pretty underwhelming for large stretches of that walk. It's just kind of a stroll, but there are some great spots interspersed along it. Is there any? Have you ever been to a landmark or anything like that that sticks out in your mind as, boy, this is just not worth the price of admission?
0: Yeah, I mean, there. I think especially a lot of those roadside attractions.
1: Sure.
0: Where it's like, you know, you're like, oh, okay.
1: Yeah.
0: And I think that's probably what happened with, like, the Tombstone Courthouse.
1: Yeah.
0: Because, you know, obviously that was the shootout at the OK Corral. Legendary. Mm-hmm. There have been so many movies and TV shows made about it that I think people go out there to, you know, see it all.
1: Yeah,
0: and then they go to the courthouse and it's just...
1: It's just a courthouse.
0: Just a courthouse from the 1800s.
1: Yep. Dilapidated. Not really a whole lot going on there. Yeah, I think that's probably right. And there's so many other good stuff that way. Like, you're not far from the Grand Canyon, which I imagine is... Everybody who says pictures don't do it justice, it's absolutely breathtaking. So you go from the highest of highs there, and then you come to just a old courthouse.
0: Yeah.
1: It's got
0: to
1: be pretty well.
0: And two actually sites that are interesting relating to former presidents is Mount Vernon
1: and
0: Monticello.
1: Both
0: because,
1: great.
0: Like, and actually a lot of people I know who have been to Monticello didn't like it.
1: Really? Oh,
0: yeah.
1: I enjoyed it.
0: Because they were like, they came across... learning a lot of things about Thomas Jefferson they just didn't
1: like.
0: Well,
1: that's fair. If you didn't educate yourself before you got there, that's on you.
0: And, you know, and then people kind of, like, I think in a lot of ways Mount Vernon sort of flies under the radar. But when you go there, you really learn how impressive George Washington is.
1: Absolutely.
0: And some of the things he did with the house that were very creative. And
1: The only problem with Mount Vernon is it is really off the beaten path as far as other D.C. There's so much to do in D.C., so many things to see.
0: Yeah, exactly.
1: And Mount Vernon's kind of a haul to get out there.
0: It
1: but
0: is.
1: Totally
0: but
1: worth
0: I think it is worth it.
1: 100%.
0: Yeah.
1: 100%. All right, Dan, I'm sure we'll have another chance to talk a little more vacation sometime soon.
0: Indeed.
1: Thanks, Dan. All right, we got to head back out to the roads. Let's get an updated look at the traffic report brought to you by the South Shore Gutter Monkeys. 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Route 3 southbound side, you're looking at just a bit of a delay right now between the Braintree split and Route 18. Maybe 5 minutes added to your drive time, but then heavy once you get down near 139. Traffic going to begin just prior to that exit, and it will linger all the way down to Long Pond Road. 15 minutes of backup over that stretch. No issues northbound on Route 3. Everything moving right along in that direction. The expressway northbound is heavy right now, though. 15 minutes of stop-and-go traffic from the Braintree split to Freeport Street. Then another 10 on your drive Mass Pike into the O'Neill Tunnel. Southbound side, O'Neill Tunnel down to Freeport Street. You're looking at 10-minute delays. 15 minutes stop-and-go from Granite Ave to the Braintree split. 93 northbound. Looking at a 5-minute delay in Canton, 95 to 24. Another couple of moments from the Logan Express to the Braintree split. 5 minutes of backup on the southbound side, Braintree split to Route 24. No issues northbound on 95. Southbound, though, a little bit sluggish right now from 93 to Neponset Street. 5-minute delays down in Foxborough, 140 to 152. 24 northbound is free and clear. Southbound side continues to get worse. You've got 5-minute delays, 93 to the Horse Bridge, and then 15 minutes of backup, 104 in Bridgewater down to 140. And the ride on Route 44, looking good on the eastbound side. Now everything's cleared up in that direction. You've got a good few mile delay leading up to 105 on the westbound side, though, as you come down into Middleborough. I'm Quinn Kelly. That is your traffic report. Let's check in with our meteorologist, Josh Nichols. Get you squared away with the forecast. Josh.
2: Across Greater Boston, the Metro South and the South Shore, the clouds will continue to thin as we head into this evening. And as we head into later tonight, plan on some partial clearing. It's going to be a cool night with overnight low temperatures near 40 north and west of Boston. We should be into the upper 40s to near 50 for lows closer to Boston and the immediate shoreline. Coming up for tomorrow, we'll see an ample amount of sunshine, high temperatures at the coast with that onshore breeze still only into the mid-50s. We should be into the low 60s inland. Clouds will gather on Friday night with overnight lows in the mid-40s. Saturday offers up an easterly breeze, plenty of clouds, but it will be mainly dry. Highs will be into the low 60s. On Sunday, the next weather maker making its approach promises to bring some showers, some patchy areas of fog as well. The high temperature 55 to 60. Memorial Day offers up a cloudy sky with scattered showers. Highs in the upper 60s to near 70 at the coast into the mid-70s inland. For WATD, I'm meteorologist Josh Nichols.
1: Thanks so much, Josh. We're looking at 62 degrees outside of Broadcast House here in Marshfield. Coming up on 524 on the South Shore, that's your traffic and weather brought to you by the South Shore Gutter Monkeys.
3: 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The South Shore Gutter Monkeys, and today we're talking recycling.
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6: 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Route 3 southbound, still heavy. 5-minute delays, Braintree split to Route 18, and then 15 minutes added to your drive time, 139 down to Long Pond Road. No issues coming back on the northbound side. Expressway northbound is jammed up, though. 10-minute delays, Braintree split to Freeport Street, and then another 10 from the Mass Pike to the O'Neill Tunnel. Southbound side from the tunnel to Freeport Street, 10 minutes of stop-and-go traffic there as well. Then 15-minute delays, Granite Ave to the Braintree split. 93 northbound in Canton is slow, 95 to 24. 5-minute delays from the Logan Express to the Braintree split. Southbound side from the split to Route 24, also backed up by a few moments. No issues northbound on 95, southbound though in Canton, 93 to Neponset Street is sluggish, 140 to 152 down in Foxborough, 5-minute delays. 24 northbound free and clear, southbound 93 to the Horse Bridge jammed up, 495 to 140 down in Rain. I'm going to give you 10 minutes of trouble. Looking at 44 westbound side, you've got a good few mile backup leading up to 105, slow throughout that stretch. Eastbound side has cleared out, though. No issues there. I'm Quinn Kelly. That is your traffic report, once again brought to you by Stewart Painting.
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8: 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That's 781-837-4900. 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

0: So easy. Olivia Dean, her latest here, 95.9 WATD. Quinn Kelly with you, and we're jumping back out to the roads. 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Still looking at about a five-minute delay on Route 3 southbound. Braintree split to Route 18. Things open up for you then until you get down to 139. From there to Long Pond Road, going to see about 10 minutes of backup. Very slow throughout that stretch. No issues northbound on Route 3, moving right along in that direction. Expressway northbound, 10-minute delays. Braintree split to Freeport Street. Another 10 from Mass Pike into the O'Neill Tunnel. Southbound side, you're seeing a similar story. O'Neill Tunnel outbound to Freeport Street. Going to take you an extra 10. Stop-and-go traffic for 10 minutes between Granite Ave and the Braintree split as well. 93 northbound, a little bit slow in Canton. 95 to 24, sluggish from the Logan Express to the Braintree split. Just a minor slowdown in Braintree on the southbound side from the split to Route 24 as well. No issues northbound on 95. Southbound side, though, in Canton. 93 to Neponset Street is dragging. 140 to 152 in Foxborough, 5-minute delays. 24 northbound, free and clear. Southbound side in Randolph, you're looking at about a 5-minute delay, 93 to 139. 10 minutes of backup in Raynham, 495 to 140. And checking on the ride on 44, you've got a fair bit of traffic, couple miles backed up in either direction on the east and westbound side around that 105 intersection in Middleborough. That's the flashpoint for all the traffic there. No other issues on 44 at the moment. I'm Quinn Kelly. That is your traffic report. Going to turn things over now to our meteorologist, Josh Nichols, and get you squared away with the forecast. Josh.
1: Across the Metro South and the South Shore, the clouds will continue to thin as we head into this evening. And as we head into later tonight, plan on some partial clearing. It's going to be a cool night with overnight low temperatures near 40 north and west of Boston. We should be into the upper 40s to near 50 for lows closer to Boston and the immediate shoreline. Coming up for tomorrow, we'll see an ample amount of sunshine, high temperatures at the coast with that onshore breeze, still only into the mid-50s. We should be into the low 60s inland. Clouds will gather on Friday night with overnight lows in the mid-40s. Saturday offers up an easterly breeze, plenty of clouds, but it will be mainly dry. Highs will be into the low 60s. On Sunday, the next weather maker making its approach promises to bring some showers, some patchy areas of fog as well. The high temperature 55 to 60. Memorial Day offers up a cloudy sky with scattered showers, highs in the upper 60s to near 70 at the coast into the mid-70s inland. For WATD, I'm meteorologist Josh Nichols.
0: Thanks so much, Josh. We are looking at 62 degrees outside of Broadcast House here in Marshfield. 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
0: That's it for me, folks. I'll be seeing you tomorrow as we ring in the holiday weekend here, 3 o'clock. I'll also have you on the morning show with Larry at 9:30 for a sports update. Until then, folks, have a wonderful Thursday night. We'll see you then. Closing things out with the Stones this evening. It's only rock and roll, but I like it. See you tomorrow, folks.

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1: ABC News, I'm Chuck Sievertson. A Trump administration attempt to smooth over outrage of Republican senators today blew up a meeting, one originally designed to get support for a bill on immigration enforcement. Senators say what torpedoed the effort was President Trump's Justice Department funds set up to pay people claiming they were harmed by the government in the Biden years. It potentially could include rioters from January 6, 2021. Sources in the room say there was yelling and the senators were sent home for Memorial Day. A vote on a measure to force President Trump to end the Iran war is expected in the House today. At the White House today, the president.
2: Right now we're negotiating, and we'll see. But either we're going to get it one way or the other. They're not going to have a nuclear weapon.
1: Oil prices surged, then settled back down today, all the while still over $100 a barrel. Those bounces affecting Wall Street stocks. The major indexes dropped, then rallied to close higher. This is ABC News. Federal weather experts announcing Atlantic hurricane season predictions. Below average activity is expected, says Dr. Neil Jacobs.
3: 8 to 14 named storms with winds at or above 39 miles an hour. Of these, 3 to 6 hurricanes with winds at or above 74 miles an hour. And 1 to 3 major hurricanes, that's your category 3 to 5, with winds at or above 111 miles an hour.
1: A new weight loss drug, Retatrutide, is being touted. Not available yet, though, says ABC News chief medical correspondent Dr. Tara Narula.
4: It's being studied for a lot of different indications, not just obesity and diabetes, but also cardiovascular disease, renal disease, liver disease, osteoarthritis, lower back pain. Still experimental, still undergoing trials. They expect that they will put it in front of the FDA for approval in 2027 or 2028. But important to note, if you do see this drug being advertised now, it is not the real drug.
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9: 62 degrees outside of our South Shore studios at 6:03. Good morning. Good evening, rather. I'm Dan McCready, WATD News. 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For all your home, auto, and business insurance needs, contact Cross Insurance on Ocean Street in Marshfield. Criminal charges are being pursued after a video of an assault was posted on a local social media page. Plymouth police say they were contacted by a concerned citizen after a video posted on the All Things Plymouth Facebook page appeared to show a female being assaulted by two male individuals. An investigation began and officers were able to identify the individuals involved in the incident, which police say appears to have taken place in the downtown area roughly 6 to 8 weeks ago. Police say they made the decision to pursue criminal charges after they reviewed the video evidence, spoke with the female, and interviewed both male suspects. Spring sales are slow to spring. The Plymouth County Registry of Deeds is out with the latest numbers, and Registrar John Buckley says they are down 10% year over year.
10: Deeds of saleable property. The market right now is kind of bumping along at a lower rate. There were 532 deeds recorded in April, more than the 438 in March, however, lower than last April. So we're really seeing activity that is not what it should be this time of year. High interest rates, low availability of property, and the inability to handle high rising prices is causing a problem.
9: Foreclosures were down 10% from last year, and average home prices shot up 5% year over year. Buckley also gives us his monthly historical document tidbit.
10: So every month we always talk about something back from the Plymouth 400, the 400th anniversary of Plymouth Colony. And this one is a decision by the court to appoint someone with oversight from the Duxbury Selectmen for a nephew to act on behalf of his two elderly uncles. And our point is, in many of our stories on Plymouth Colony, is they reflect our lives today.
9: And the historical documents are on display the final Friday of every month at the Plymouth County Registry of Deeds at 50 Obery Street in Plymouth. Just an alert from the Marshfield Police Department that Webster Street remains closed in the area between Blackmount and the golf course. This is due to police activity. Traffic in the area is being detoured at this time. We are just over a month before America turns 250 years old. The Plymouth Patuxent Museum opened in 1947. The museum is home to the Mayflower and Plymouth Plantation replicas, along with much more. It has some events coming up to celebrate the special birthday. Katie LaPrade is the Director of Special Projects and Strategic Partnerships at the museum.
7: We can't understand what happened in 1776 without understanding what happened in 17th century, right?
8: Yeah.
7: Here on this place.
9: The museum is hosting author Nathaniel Philbrick on May 29th to talk about America's anniversary and some of the history that led up to it. The talk is called From Plymouth Rock to the Battle of Bunker Hill. Philbrick is an 8-time New York Times best-selling American history author who has won the National Book Award and was a 2007 Pulitzer Prize winner in Pulitzer Prize in History finalist.
7: He's going to be exploring the profound connections between the Mayflower story and those revolutionary ideas of liberty and self-government that shaped our nation, and they started right here on the South Shore.
9: The event will feature a cocktail reception, lecture, and a view of the water. Tickets start at $250, and the event will last from 5 p.m. to 7:30 p.m. WATD News Time coming up on 6:08. Traffic on the Nines next.
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12: All right, thanks, Dan. Over in Braintree on the expressway northbound between the Braintree Split and Freeport Street, we've got about a 14-minute travel time there. On the expressway northbound between the Mass Pike and South Station and the O'Neill Tunnel, we've got stop-and-go traffic there. On the southbound side of the expressway between O'Neill Tunnel and the on-ramp from Freeport Street, about a 14-minute travel time there. On the expressway south between Exit 11, that's Granite Ave, and the Braintree Split, about 10-minute travel time there. Stop-and-go traffic on I-93 southbound between the Leverett Connector and the O'Neill Tunnel. That's about a 17-minute travel time there. On the O'Neill Tunnel northbound between the O'Neill Tunnel and the Zakim Bridge, get some stop-and-go traffic there as well. In Canton, I-93 northbound between Route 95 and Route 24 is slow. On northbound between the Logan Express and Braintree Split, also slow there. in Boston between the Zakim Bridge and Spot Pond and Route 28. Pretty good travel time there, about 18 minutes. Slow traffic in Braintree between the Braintree Split and Exit 4 to Route 24. In Braintree, Route 3 southbound between the Braintree Split and Route 18 is slow there. And on also on Route 3 southbound between Route 139 and Exit 13, Long Pond Road. It'll take you about 17 minutes to travel that area. In Randolph, we've got some slow traffic on Route 24 southbound between I-93 and Route 139. And also on Route 24 southbound between Exit 22, I-495, and Exit 17. That's Route 140. And also the Marshfield Police Department, as Dan mentioned earlier, please avoid the area on Webster Street between Blackmount and the golf course due to police activity. Traffic is being detoured at this time, so that's in Marshfield. Avoid the area on Webster Street between Blackmount and the golf course. That is your latest traffic update from 95.9 WATD.
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15: The cold front that dropped the temperature for the day today across Greater Boston, the Metro South, and the South Shore slow to move away, and that's why we've seen a lot of mid and high-level cloudiness. We even had a little bit of light rain earlier on this morning, and amounted to maybe a scant trace to a hundredth of an inch. Daytime high temperatures were into the upper 60s inland, but only into the upper 50s and low 60s at our coastal extremities. As we head into late this afternoon, we'll see the clouds continuing to thin. Partial clearing will develop overnight, allowing temperatures to drop to near 40 for an overnight low north and west of Boston. We should be into the upper 40s to near 50 at the coast. Coming up for tomorrow, planning an ample amount of sunshine from hilltop to seashore. High temperatures, though, at the coast, thanks to that onshore breeze, only into the mid-50s. We should be into the low 60s inland. For tomorrow night, we'll see increasing clouds. Overnight lows will be in the mid-40s. Cloudy for Saturday with an easterly breeze, but it will be mainly dry out ahead of our next weather maker, which will bring some rainfall on Sunday. Saturday's highs will be into the low 60s. Sunday's highs, mid-50s to near 60 with some of those showers, and some scattered showers are in store for Memorial Day as well. The high away from the coast into the mid-70s. For WATD, I'm meteorologist Josh Nichols.
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17: 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Hi there, Chris. How goes it?
18: Goes very well. My second granddaughter, Livy Jean, turned 2 months last few days. So that's excellent.
17: That's great.
18: Went away for a couple of days with my wife to celebrate her her birthday. I won't say the number, but
17: it's more than 2 months is my guess.
18: Yeah, but she's a little older than 2 months. So, yeah. and had a good time doing that. But charged and ready to go.
17: All right, let's get to it. So, Chris, today's topic made me chuckle a little bit because I think every single person listening can relate to this. We are calling today's show the Retirement Junk Drawer.
18: Junk drawer?
17: Yes.
18: Where do we come up with these things? When I grew up, I had a desk in my room, and I had a junk drawer. It was the top drawer of my desk where I put what God knows what in there. And my mom used to come in there literally every day and clean it out. It used to piss me off so bad. Because if it's a junk drawer, if you can't keep your junk in there, it's not a junk drawer.
17: Unfortunately, people who have a lot of retirement programs, plans, they all put it in their junk drawer.
18: Yeah. I mean, everybody has one, right? And, maybe that junk drawer is in the kitchen, in the office. Mine was in my desk near the bed. Things that you'd have in there, you know, old batteries, random keys, stick of gum, I don't know. Takeout menus, three tape measures. Why? I don't know. But all those things kind of get maybe a screwdriver. Who knows? Stuff like that get in there. But honestly, a lot of people have retirement plans that look exactly like those junk drawers.
17: That, unfortunately, is painfully accurate. So that's the financial junk drawer.
18: Yeah. You know, when I look at it and I think about it, what would be in that junk drawer for folks? I hate to use the word junk, but because we're talking about finance and important stuff here. But, people come in with old 401k statements from previous jobs. So, you know, in your lifetime, maybe you had four or five jobs. You might have four or five 401ks that are kind of orphaned 401ks, we call them, because you don't pay attention to them. And quite frankly, some people don't even know they have them. You come in with multiple IRA accounts at multiple places, at your bank, CDs, Fidelity Investments, you know, Merrill Lynch, you get them all over the place. Random brokerage accounts, likewise, same thing. Also insurance policies that you barely even remember buying. I see that a lot. They get it. They don't know why they have it, what it does for them, how it's going to work with them for retirement, or if they even need it anymore. So I do insurance reviews with people for that reason. And also investments they haven't looked at in years. I mean, I've seen people successfully have investments that appreciated wildly over the years, and so they did a good job. And then I have people been invested in the same thing that's done nothing for many, many years, but didn't pay attention, didn't address it. So, over time, it all turns into this financial junk drawer if you don't pay attention and look at the stuff.
17: So that's not necessarily full of bad things. They're just disconnected.
18: That's right. That's why I didn't want to use the word junk, because they are important things. But, it's not that people did anything wrong necessarily. You know, life happens. Things change. You change your job. You open accounts, trying different strategies maybe. And before you know it, you've got pieces all over the place with no real coordination. So a complete lack of organization, I would call it. And that's when it becomes a problem.
17: So why is that dangerous, Chris?
18: Well, because eventually, Deb, retirement stops being about collecting these accounts. and starts being about creating income from these accounts. And if everything is scattered all over the place, people often don't know things like, you know, what they actually have, how much income it can possibly generate, how much risk they're taking, or how all these pieces are going to work together for them. And that uncertainty creates a lot of stress for retirees.
17: Chris is a fiduciary, and that means he is legally obligated to always act in your best interest, especially when it comes to retirement planning, income strategies, annuities, and investment decisions. 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That's 508-659-5849. So I can imagine, Chris, that things start to overlap that can get pretty messy in a retirement junk drawer.
18: Yeah, all the time. We see people owning multiple investments that basically do the exact same thing. And that's one of the things when I do planning in advance, we look at that to make sure you're not overlapping and duplicating the same thing with what you think is different investments. Or they're just taking on way more market risks than they realize because everything is tilted in the same direction, of course. Or they got cash sitting in places that isn't really working for them anymore. I mean, I don't know how many people still are sitting in bank, you know, savings account earning, you know, a tenth of a percent. You know, that's ridiculous, unless it has a specific reason it's there. But I find that a lot of people don't. And they have, you know, 100, 200, 300,000 earning zero interest, essentially. And that doesn't make a lot of sense.
17: So basically, financially speaking, these are expired coupons and tangled charging cords in that drawer.
18: Yeah, exactly. And somewhere buried underneath all of this retirement strategy, there's the emotional side of things.
17: Chris, do people know they've got a mess on their hands when they sit down with you?
18: Usually they feel it more than they know it. They'll say things to me like, I don't really know what I have anymore, or I'm not sure how this all fits together. I think I'm okay, but I'm not really sure. And that's a very uncomfortable feeling going into retirement. It's not about perfection, but you would like some certainty as to what's happening. And that's what I help people do, get some clarity there.
17: I'm guessing some people, Chris, avoid dealing with it because they assume it's going to be a huge, complicated project.
18: Exactly right, Deb. That's one of the biggest misconceptions because, you know, people picture giant binders and spreadsheets, stress, you know, that was like in college for me. I remember that, But honestly, cleaning up the financial junk drawer is usually much easier than you think. I mean, all your statements and things are readily available online, so you can get me the information pretty quickly, and then I can start to declutter and, you know, get you more organized right off the bat. You really don't have to do much heavy lifting at all.
17: Chris, you mentioned this before, accounts that people actually completely forgot they had. What's that conversation sound like?
18: Well, sometimes it's actually, it brings joy to people. It's like having a lottery ticket that you bought years ago and find out that it won because, you know, somebody, this is what I have. And then, oh, by the way, I found this account and it's worth $100,000 from an old employer 20 years ago. And I didn't know I had it until I went through this process with you. Right. So sometimes it's a good thing. And other times it's just sign of stress because they're looking at these accounts like, God, I should have done this with it, or I haven't done anything with it. And it's just been sitting there and, you know, all that lost time. So it's one of those two things usually.
17: And then there are those investments that maybe you don't even understand anymore because you bought them so long ago. So maybe you didn't forget them. You just don't know what they're all about.
18: Yeah, that's true. I mean, when you're in your early 20s and you may have met with an advisor or on your own, you made an investment based on some theory or for some particular reason. And now you're 50, you left it alone, and it's not aligned with your goals and objectives anymore, right? And so that happens a lot with investing. It also happens a lot, as we mentioned, with insurance policies, whether it's an annuity or life insurance or something like that. So things change over the course of your life. Your needs and your goals and objectives change. And so these instruments have to change along with it.
17: So that could be bringing some stress. Either you don't know what to do with it or how does it fit together with everything else? I'm sure that's part of the question too.
18: Yeah, of course. I mean, when you're not organized, any of us really, if we're not organized, you're stressed out. And so with having all these accounts all over the place, not knowing exactly what you have, not knowing whether you're going to be able to retire the way you

0: goes away. So that's exactly what we're offering here at Cape Retirement Wealth Advisors. Why don't you have a stress-free retirement?
1: So you go through this discovery process by pulling your accounts out of the junk drawer. And I'm always curious about this one. Sometimes couples discover they have completely different ideas about retirement.
0: Yep, that happens a lot in my industry. I wish it didn't, but it does. But when I meet with couples and we start talking about, you know, what are your plans, I almost wish I didn't ask that question because sometimes they're perfectly aligned. You know, we're moving to Florida and we're going to play golf together 5 days a week and we're doing this and that. Or it's we're moving to Florida and we're going to play golf 5 days a week. And the spouse says, what? No. We're going to take care of the grandkids, you know, or something like that. So what I encourage everyone to do prior to seeing me is try to work some of that out and talk about what is your goals and objectives are, what you'd like to see in retirement. Have that conversation with each other because it'll make my life a lot easier. Because I'm here to facilitate your retirement, but you guys have to decide what it is you want to do in retirement. I can't do that for you.
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0: 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Chris's goal is to put wealth in your retirement, and that's his company's name. It's Cape Retirement Wealth Advisors. So, all right, if someone is listening right now, Chris, and thinking, that junk drawer story, that sounds exactly like me. So how do you start cleaning it up?
1: The first step is simply organizing things again. 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And once you do that, things become much clearer, and very quickly they simplify the picture for you. So, you know, those are the types of things. We also, part of that process is beneficiary review, seeing what kind of things you have going on there, because, you know, throughout your course of your lifetime, you have, you know, kids, you get divorced, whatever it is, but things change. And so we'll review that with you as well, again, to get you really, you know, ship shape.
0: So it's a matter of simplifying.
1: Exactly. I mean, the goal is not to make retirement more complicated for you. I mean, we don't want to do that. It's to make life in retirement simpler, clearer, and more.

0: more intentional. I mean, with purpose. So sometimes people have six or seven different accounts, all doing various variations of the same thing. Meanwhile, they don't have a real income strategy. So turning these random pieces into an income plan is very important, and you know, definitely a welcome thing for most people.
1: How do you do that? How do you turn random pieces into an actual retirement plan?
0: Well, you organize them, Deborah, around one purpose, right? So some assets are designed for income, others are designed for growth, some are designed for protection, and others for liquidity. And once every piece has its job, the whole picture starts making sense, bringing in modern strategies naturally. So again, you know, we just identify what we need to address, you know, how much income we're going to put assets towards there to generate that amount. Then how much do we have for growth and protection, liquidity, all that kind of stuff? You know, it's not rocket science. I've been doing it for over 30 years now. And, you know, so I'll be able to show you what to do, how to do it, and it'll give you that peace of mind.
1: You mentioned modern strategies. That's those newer strategies that you've been talking about. That's where they come into play?
0: Yeah, I mean, when we talk about modern strategies, sometimes we're identifying opportunities where assets could be repositioned more efficiently. And things that maybe included in that are going to be income producing investments, like you know, some structured strategies, structured notes, structured note funds, which pay very high income numbers, risk managed allocations for your investments to mitigate risk, being more tax efficient if we can for you, depending on your situation, like to pay Uncle Sam as little for taxes as possible. And the goal is to just create a portfolio that is coordinated, not cluttered all over the place. And that is going to be a big benefit to you.
1: And when it comes to retirement planning, trust matters. 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That's 508-659-5849. So what changes once people go through this process?
0: Great question. I would say the first thing that comes to mind, first word, would be relief. Honestly, that is the very first thing. People stop feeling overwhelmed, and they understand, you know, what it is that they own, why they own it, and what it's producing for them, and how it's going to support them in retirement. And that clarity creates that confidence that everyone's looking for heading into retirement. So that the relief is the number one thing I would say.
1: Chris, let's take a couple of listener questions. This first one up, do I need to move everything or start over?
0: Well, not at all. I mean, most people already have many of the right pieces in place. So the issue usually isn't that isn't the pieces themselves. It's the lack of organization and coordination around those pieces. So again, you know, we probably aren't going to have to change as much as you may think. And again, you know, it's usually one or two changes that makes a huge difference.
1: Here's a good question. How do I know if I have a financial junk drawer?
0: If you have accounts scattered everywhere and you can't clearly explain, you know, what it is that they're doing, how they're working together, or how much income they'll produce, then there's a good chance that you have that junk drawer. I mean, a lot of people come in and they'll have stacks of statements. So they may have an account at one area, an account somewhere else, and they'll bring seven different accounts. And they'll bring me like 2 years worth of statements, never open one envelope. So they don't know what they have. They don't even know the balance. So that happens actually quite frequently. And so we start opening the latest statement because I don't need the 2 years prior. This is who they have. And, you know, we go from there. But, you know, a lot of people, they just, you know, they have it all over the place and it causes stress because they don't know what they have.
1: So what is the most common thing that you will find often buried in someone's financial junk drawer?
0: What am I going to find in there most?
1: Yeah.
0: You're going to find in that junk drawer questions or uncertainty. That's really what comes out of this junk drawer. But I mean, you're going to find typically old 401k accounts. I find that a lot because people change jobs. And then maybe they've changed jobs, but they've rolled it out of their 401k. They moved it into an IRA, but they did one at Merrill Lynch, I want it at Fidelity, I want it at T. Rowe Price, I want it somewhere else, and they have something at the bank, and then they have another bank because they're chasing CD rates. So you're going to have a lot of different bank relationships, a lot of different relationships with these large investment companies, and wouldn't it be nice to have it all in essentially one place? Because I think people forget that everything can be just in one area for the most part. Also, you know, insurance policies that are old, haven't been looked at, need to be, you know, evaluated and updated for the current situation. Those are other things you're going to find in there.
1: You know, when you talk about things like that, and I'm doing a checklist in my head right now, and I think I understand not so much the fear, but it's like a hassle. I don't want to deal with that. I can't track it down. That stuff is long gone. I had a different address. I mean, is it really hard to untangle?
0: Not really. I mean, you know, for the most part, people are aware of something, you know, that they have something. I used to work here and I have this little account, but they haven't looked at it. So they're able to identify where it is and go get it, usually. But sometimes, honestly, Deb, they have to call their former employer to figure it out. And that can actually be difficult, especially if the former employer, the business was bought by another business or went out of business or whatever.
1: Yeah.
0: You know, that's why you want to keep on top of these things, because the further side out of sight, out of mind it is, the better chance you're going to have to, lose it. And then you have to do, findmymoney.com or whatever. Massachusetts, findmymassmoney.com. And, it'll end up coming there because it'll be in receivership or whatever. And by the state that you live in. So, if you haven't done that, go to your state. They have one of these things. Do it. I bet you 8 out of 10 of you listening have money somewhere that you didn't know you had. I've done it in the past. I found money. I couldn't even believe it.
1: That's a bonanza, right?
0: Yeah. I mean, usually it's not a lot. I think it was a few $100 in some bank account or something I didn't know I had. And there was maybe a U fund or something like that. But anyway, I got a check for whatever it was. Took a while to get, but worth the effort. And, and it could be an inheritance that you're supposed to be receiving that it comes down to you somehow, but you're not even aware of it. That happens too.
1: I was going to ask you, what is the weirdest thing you've ever found in a financial junk drawer, one of your clients?
0: I think the weirdest stuff that I found, and I wouldn't say it's weird, but unusual, is bearer bonds, where somebody had these bearer bonds. Now, first of all, they shouldn't be in your junk drawer. They probably should be in a safety deposit box. But they were given to them by their parents, grandparents, and they had no idea really what it was, just that it was a financial instrument for whatever. And, and that happens also with stock certificates as well. But these bonds were worth many, many, many times what they thought. And so we essentially got them into a brokerage account for them, handed them into, in this case, it was Fidelity, and they go and re-register them or whatever, and then collect all the interest and stuff that was due. And it was a sizable sum. That's somebody who hit the lottery because they had no idea. It was almost like one of those people going to the antique roadshow, say, what's this worth? And one of those kind of things.
1: So, Chris, if your retirement plan feels more like a junk drawer than a clear strategy, what do you do?
0: Well, if you're in that situation, you want to give me a call. And let me go through the planning and retirement or planning in advance for you for your retirement, because I'm going to help you address all these things. If you don't feel organized, I'm going to help you get organized. That is probably one of the biggest things I do for people. And they really appreciate that. So I'll help you do it. It's not a lot of heavy lifting on your part. So we'll get you organized and then we'll put a plan together for you, addressing your income needs and all that throughout retirement, addressing inflation, taxes, pretty much everything that you are worried about. And get you moving forward in the right direction more efficiently and with purpose than you're currently situated. So I urge you to give me a call. Again, there's no obligation to do anything, but I will help you out. I can guarantee that.
1: So as Chris says, it's easy. You can reach out to him at Cape Retirement Wealth Advisors and start that cleanup of your financial junk drawer for sure.
0: Yeah, it's kind of like spring cleanup.
1: There you go. I'm in the process of that. And if I don't hurry up, it's going to be summer. So it'll be a summer cleanup. But it's a process, you know? No, but it's a process. And I think I will say the weight off your shoulders feels really good.
0: Yeah, of course. I mean, you know, and you get to enjoy the summer if you take care of the business now, right? And I know warm weather's coming, but we're, I think, you know, up around New England, we don't really have that until end of June now. But so you got like a month to get this taken care of. So give me a call. Love to help you out and get you all wrapped up by, let's say, Father's Day.
1: You can reach Chris at this phone number, 508-659-5849. Again, that's 508-659-5849. 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
1: 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How goes it?
0: Goes very well. My second granddaughter, Livy Jean, turned 2 months last few days. So that's excellent.
1: That's great.
0: Went away for a couple of days with my wife to celebrate her her birthday. I won't say the number, but
1: it's more than 2 months is my guess.
0: Yeah, but she's a little older than 2 months. So, had a good time doing that. And, but charged and ready to go.
1: All right, let's get to it. So Chris, today's topic made me chuckle a little bit because I think every single person listening can relate to this. We are calling today's show the retirement junk drawer.
0: Junk drawer?
1: Yes.
0: Where do we come up with these things? Yeah, when I grew up, I had a desk in my room, and I had a junk drawer. It was the top drawer of my desk where I put what God knows what in there. And my mom used to come in there literally every day and clean it out. It used to piss me off so bad. Because if it's a junk drawer, if you can't keep your junk in there, it's not a junk drawer.
1: Unfortunately, people who have a lot of retirement programs, plans, they all put it in their junk drawer.
0: Yeah. I mean, everybody has one, right? And, maybe that junk drawer is in the kitchen, in the office. Mine was in my desk near the bed. Things that you'd have in there, you know, old batteries, random keys, stick of gum. I don't know. takeout menus, couple, three tape measures. Why? I don't know. But all those things kind of get maybe a screwdriver. Who knows? Stuff like that get in there. But you know, exactly. And honestly, a lot of people have retirement plans that look exactly like those junk drawers.
1: That, unfortunately, is painfully accurate. So that's the financial junk drawer.
0: Yeah. You know, when I look at it and I think about it, what would be in that junk drawer for folks? I hate to use the word junk, but because we're talking about finance and important stuff here. But, you know, people come in with old 401k statements from previous jobs. So, you know, in your lifetime, maybe you had four or five jobs. You might have four or five 401ks that are kind of orphaned 401ks, we call them, because you don't pay attention to them. And quite frankly, some people don't even know they have them. You know, you come in with multiple IRA accounts at multiple places, you know, at your bank, CDs, Fidelity Investments, you know, Merrill Lynch, you get them all over the place. Random brokerage accounts, likewise, same thing. Also insurance policies that you barely even remember buying. I see that a lot. You know, they get it. They don't know why they have it, what it does for them, how it's going to work with them for them retirement, or if they even need it anymore. So I do insurance reviews with people for that reason. And also investments they haven't looked at in years. I mean, I've seen people successfully have investments that appreciated wildly over the years, and so they did a good job. And then I have people been invested in the same thing that's done nothing for many, many years, but didn't pay attention, didn't address it. So, but over time, it all turns into this financial junk drawer if you don't pay attention and look at this stuff.
1: So that's not necessarily full of bad things. They're just disconnected.
0: That's right. That's why I didn't want to use the word junk, because they are important things. But, it's not that people did anything wrong necessarily. You know, life happens. Things change. You change your job. You open accounts, trying different strategies maybe. And before you know it, you've got pieces all over the place with no real coordination. So complete lack of organization, I would call it. And that's when it becomes a problem.
1: So why is that dangerous, Chris?
0: Well, because eventually, Deb, retirement stops being about collecting these accounts and starts being about creating income from these accounts. And if everything is scattered all over the place, people often don't know things like, you know, what they actually have, how much income it can possibly generate, how much risk they're taking, or how all these pieces are going to work together for them. And that uncertainty creates a lot of stress for retirees.
1: Chris is a fiduciary, and that means he is legally obligated to always act in your best interest, especially when it comes to retirement planning, income strategies, annuities, and investment decisions. 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That's 508-659-5849. So I can imagine, Chris, that things start to overlap, that can get pretty messy in a retirement junk drawer.
0: Yeah, all the time. We see people owning multiple investments that basically do the exact same thing. And that's one of the things when I do planning in advance, we look at that to make sure you're not overlapping and duplicating the same thing with what you think is different investments. Or they're just taking on way more market risk than they realize because everything is tilted in the same direction, of course. Or they got cash sitting in places that isn't really working for them anymore. I mean, I don't know how many people still are sitting in bank, you know, savings account earning, you know, a tenth of a percent. You know, that's ridiculous, unless it has a specific reason it's there. But I find that a lot of people don't. And they have, you know, 100, 200, 300,000 earning zero interest, essentially. And that doesn't make a lot of sense.
1: So basically, financially speaking, these are expired coupons and tangled charging cords in that drawer.
0: Yeah, exactly. And somewhere buried underneath all of this retirement strategy, there's the emotional side of things.
1: Chris, do people know they've got a mess on their hands when they sit down with you?
0: Usually they feel it more than they know it. They'll say things to me like, I don't really know what I have anymore. Or I'm not sure how this all fits together. I think I'm okay, but I'm not really sure. And that's a very uncomfortable feeling going into retirement. It's not about perfection, but you would like some certainty as to what's happening. And that's what I help people do, get some clarity there.
1: I'm guessing some people, Chris, avoid dealing with it because they assume it's going to be a huge, complicated project.
0: Exactly right, Deb. That's one of the biggest misconceptions because You know, people picture giant binders and spreadsheets, stress, you know. That was like in college for me. I remember that. But honestly, cleaning up the financial junk drawer is usually much easier than you think. I mean, all your statements and things are readily available online. So you can get me the information pretty quickly. And then I can start to declutter and, you know, get you more organized right off the bat. You really don't have to do much heavy lifting at all.
1: Chris, you mentioned this before, accounts that people actually completely forgot they had. What's that conversation sound like?
0: Well, sometimes it's actually, it brings joy to people. It's like having a lottery ticket that you bought years ago and find out that it won because, you know, you know, somebody, this is what I have. And then, oh, by the way, I found this account and it's worth $100,000 from an old employer 20 years ago. And I didn't know I had it till I went through this process with you. Right. So sometimes it's a good thing. And other times it's just sign of stress because they're looking at these accounts like, God, I should have done this with it, or I haven't done anything with it. And it's just been sitting there and, you know, all that lost time. So it's one of those two things usually.
1: And then there are those investments that maybe you don't even understand anymore because you bought them so long ago. So maybe you didn't forget them. You just don't know what they're all about.
0: Yeah, that's true. I mean, when you're in your early 20s and you may have met with an advisor on your own, you made an investment based on some theory or for some particular reason. And now you're 50, you left it alone, and it's not aligned with your goals and objectives anymore, right? And so that happens a lot with investing. It also happens a lot, as we mentioned, with insurance policies, whether it's an annuity or life insurance or something like that. So things change over the course of your life. Your needs and your goals and objectives change. And so these instruments have to change along with it.
1: So that could be bringing some stress. Either you don't know what to do with it, or how does it fit together with everything else? I'm sure that's part of the question, too.
0: Yeah, of course. I mean, when you're not organized, any of us, really, if we're not organized, you're stressed out. And so with having all these accounts all over the place, not knowing exactly what you have, not knowing whether you're going to be able to retire the way you want to retire and that your money's going to outlast, you know, live longer than you, and you're not going to run out of money in retirement. Not knowing all of these things creates a lot of stress for people. So when you come in and we do that planning in advance with you, we're going to help you, number one, organize all of that, make it really more simple for you. If you have all these accounts, we're going to bring them together in probably one area or two areas. We can get online and look at it all in one thing. Website or whatever, it'd be very simple for you. So you'll know exactly what you have. And then we'll put together a plan for you, of course, to go over what your retirement outlook looks like and where you're going to get your income from, put an income plan together for you. So once you have all that, all the stress kind of goes away. So that's exactly what we're offering here at Cape Retirement Wealth Advisors. We want you to have a stress-free retirement.
1: So you go through this discovery process by pulling your accounts out of the junk drawer. And I'm always curious about this one. Sometimes couples discover they have completely different ideas about retirement.
0: Yep, that happens a lot in my industry. I wish it didn't, but it does. But when I meet with couples and we start talking about, you know, what are your plans, I almost wish I didn't ask that question because sometimes they're perfectly aligned. You know, we're moving to Florida and we're going to play golf together 5 days a week and we're doing this and that. Or it's we're moving to Florida and we're going to play golf 5 days a week. And the spouse says, what? No. We're going to take care of the grandkids, you know, or something like that. So what I encourage everyone to do prior to seeing me is try to work some of that out and talk about what is your goals and objectives are, what you'd like to see in retirement. Have that conversation with each other because it'll make my life a lot easier. Because I'm here to facilitate your retirement, but you guys have to decide what it is you want to do in retirement. I can't do that for you.
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8: ABC News, I'm Chuck Sievertson. Breaking news, NASCAR racing champion Kyle Busch has died, according to his family, who posted to his ex-social media page just 7 hours ago, saying he has experienced a severe illness. A meeting on Capitol Hill blew up today with yelling, according to sources in the room to ABC News. Senate Republicans have left Washington without voting on a bill to fund immigration enforcement. It's over opposition to a new fund to compensate Trump allies. It could potentially pay claims by January 6th rioters. Florida Republican Congressman Carlos Jimenez says not anybody should be paid.
9: Especially people that assaulted police officers.
8: In an apparent reversal, about a week after the Pentagon moved to withdraw 5,000 U.S. troops stationed in Poland, President Trump announcing he is sending 5,000 troops to Poland. Polish official tells ABC News the Polish government is pleased a diplomatic offensive was successful. This is ABC News. Leaders in the Democratic Party released the findings into why they failed to beat Donald Trump in the 2024 election. ABC News political director Avery Harper.
10: I mean, it's pretty brutal, a brutal evaluation of DNC leadership and those who were around President Biden and the lead up to 2024. It says that Harris wasn't properly prepared for a presidential run, that Democrats relied too heavily on anti-Trump messaging, and that they took key voting blocks for granted.
8: The U.S. Surgeon General reissuing an advisory, says ABC's Sophie Flay.
11: So the report recommends children younger than 18 months, no screen time. Under 6, less than 1 hour per day. And kids ages 6 to 18, 2 hours per day. The main message from this report, live real life, both at home and at school. Experts say parents should lead by example, creating regularly scheduled time without the screens.
8: Wall Street's major indexes ended higher. Chuck Sievertson, ABC News.
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14: 95.9 WATD. Good evening. It's Dave Tinley with you. I just want to bring you this brief traffic update from the Marshfield Police Department. Please avoid the area on Webster Street between Blackmount and the golf course due to police activity. Traffic is being detoured at this time. So once again, that's from the Marshfield Police Department. They're asking you to avoid the area on Webster Street between Blackmount and the golf course due to police activity. Traffic is being detoured at this time. Thank you very much. That's now it's time for the weather.
15: Across Greater Boston, the Metro South, and the South Shore, an ample amount of sunshine is in store for your Friday, but that breeze will be coming in from an onshore direction once again, out of the northeast, in fact. So temperatures close to the coast will likely be confined to the mid-50s for highs. In the meantime, inland, we should be into the low 60s. Coming up for your Friday night, look for increasing clouds. Overnight lows will be into the mid-40s. On Saturday, it's overcast with an easterly breeze. It's largely dry, but certainly not a sunny sensation. The high temperature near 60, and it will be a little bit cooler by the water's edge. For Saturday night, plan on some scattered showers to develop after midnight. Overnight lows will be into the mid-40s. And look for numerous showers on Sunday. Patchy areas of fog and east wind. The high temperature 55 to 60, coolest at the coast. Monday offers up for Memorial Day, cloudy sky with a couple of scattered showers. The high in the upper 60s to near 70 at the coast into the mid-70s inland. For WATD, I'm meteorologist Josh Nichols.
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17: Welcome, welcome, welcome. Greg Brasso, your host of Veterans Voice Radio, here as we ease our way into the summertime. We had a little bout with 90-degree temperature. How is your sling and arrows? How's the heat treating you?
18: You know, I really would like to tell people stop complaining about the heat, because all I've heard is how cold it's been all winter. So this is why we live in New England. It's going to be warm, and embrace that.
17: Yeah, for sure.
18: And as we move into the Memorial Weekend, you know, there's going to be a lot of events taking place around. And if you're in your town, you should look out and see what's honoring those who have passed, those who gave the ultimate sacrifice. Try not to say Happy Memorial Day, because it's a Remembrance Day.
17: It's a solemn.
18: Yeah.
17: You can say Happy Veterans Day.
18: Right.
17: Pleasant Veterans Day.
18: In November, yeah.
17: Right, right. But there is a differentiation that people don't understand a lot.
18: Yeah. And so it just, you know, tell them, you know, it's a Remembrance Day, and you can still thank someone for their service. And Happy Memorial Day is something that, you know, it's because a lot of people in the public don't understand it. But talk about understanding it, that artist Brian Fox at the Cohasset Art Show, I guess, Art Center, has an exhibition on the it's a military exhibition, covers Vietnam, Korea, World War II. And that's going from now until June 12th. And the hours are 10 to 4, Monday through Saturday. And if you're in the sound of my voice, he'll be at the Art Center for about another hour. It was a meet and greet tonight.
17: It's incredible. I had been to his studio a couple times, but I hadn't seen the array of paintings that he has done. There must be 25 or so in two rooms of the South Shore Art Center at 119 Ripley Road. It's quite. I looked at one of the painting, his painting. I thought it was a photograph.
18: Yeah.
17: I mean,
19: it's unbelievable. Beautiful.
17: Unreal. What a gift he has. Kevin, have you ever seen any of those paintings that Brian Fox has done?
20: No, I haven't seen them, but after what you're talking about, I'm probably going to have to go down and check it out.
17: Yeah, you really should, Kevin. There's, like I said, there's 25 or 30, and they're action photos. There's the one that you've had the print of, for.
18: Forgotten Heroes, which four of the guys coming out of the jungle. And even more amazing, except for a few prints, I know there's a Medal of Honor winner he's got there.
17: Tom Hudner?
18: Yeah, Hudner's there.
17: It was Hudner's painting that looked real.
18: Yeah.
17: It was unbelievable.
18: And then you,
19: showing him some right now.
17: Yeah.
18: And then there's a few others. There's a lamb. He was, I think, Desert Storm or something. So there are three or four prints of the actual portraits of those people. But the rest of the prints, anybody in those photographs, in those paintings, he didn't take someone and sketch them out. This all came from his mind on what he thought these young soldiers would look like. There's a nurse.
17: Yeah.
18: She's just looking like through you. And because the nurses that were in Vietnam, for a lot of the men who died, that was probably the last face that they would see. And that's why they were called the angels, because, you know, they were day in and day out, 10-hour days of trying to mend these guys to get them over to Japan for further treatment if they could make it. But and when you look at that nurse, it's so hard to describe that look, that it's almost looking through you. Mm-hmm. And that all just came from his mind. No nurse posed for him or anything. And that, to me, speaks volumes of his work. But for those folks who haven't seen it, you can go on Brian Fox Artist. I think it's called In the Valley of the Shadow. Steve Manchester actually wrote a book, and he's there tonight also, about the work of Brian Fox. So if you can get there between now and June 12th from 10 to 4 every day, Monday through Saturday, the Art Center is open. It's a free exhibit, and it speaks volumes to the younger generation, to something that they should also see. to understand what Vietnam was.
17: Well, and we got our old friend Kevin Burrell is back in town again. We're in a new hat now, Kevin. What have you been up to? We haven't seen you in a while.
20: Yeah, it's been a little while since I've been here. I think the last time I was here, we were talking about the old Vet Center stuff and all the work we were doing at the Vet Center. Since then, I graduated. Finally, I was in school what felt like forever. And finished my master's last May. And I transitioned over to the VA into the HUD-VASH program as a social worker in the HUD-VASH program.
17: There's a transition for you, although you're still giving a great service to some deserving vets that maybe need some help.
20: Yeah, absolutely. It's been a great experience for me so far. Really enjoying the work and you know, helping fellow veterans. You know, get into safe, stable housing.
18: Is that Brockton?
20: I'm out of Brockton.
18: You're out of Brockton. Okay, yep. Great.
17: And so you hit the ground running. So you must have been, you know, dying to go. I know you've been waiting for this appointment to come for a while. So congratulations. I'm glad for you.
20: I appreciate it. It took a while, even though I was already a federal employee. Nothing works fast in the federal government.
17: No.
20: It definitely took a few months to get over there from when I graduated. I was lucky as I did an internship also with the VA in the Veteran Justice Outreach Program. So it was, you know, I was already new people there, and it was a smooth transition into the program.
17: You may be interested in July we're going to have a drug court show with Greg Connor from Norfolk County. He was instrumental in the forming of the first one in Dedham. I think it was Dedham, wasn't it?
20: I think so. I believe so, yeah.
17: Yeah, I think it was. And the drug court seems like it's helped a lot of folks. Jenny, you're shaking your head, yes.
2: Yes, a lot of the inmates that I meet at the jail are going through that.
17: Are they?
2: So, yep.
17: And are they speaking well of the program? Or are they succeeding? Are they hating it? What do they say?
2: Well, the people I work with try to get them to go there, and they suggest, you know, think that that's the better course of action for them. So, you know, some of them go for it, and some of them don't.
17: Yep. Just like everything with the veterans, some go for it, some don't.
18: Some go kicking and dragging their feet. But they have drug courts throughout the country, and I had the privilege a few years ago of going out to Reno, and actually sitting in the courtroom, and seeing these veterans come in, and there was three or four of them in different stages, and one was finishing up, and there was one who just began, and he became his mentor. They actually had a mentor up, which. You know, to see these veterans, and some of them were different generations too.
17: I attended, I think, the first drug court graduation program. It's a year program, I think.
18: Eighteen months, I think.
17: Is it that long?
18: Yeah.
17: And they were all ages. In all ranks.
20: Mm-hmm.
17: You know, there was a private. Kevin, you're shaking your head.
20: Yeah, absolutely.
17: So it's not only the privates that have problems, but it's the officers.
20: It doesn't
17: as
20: discriminate,
17: well.
20: That's for sure.
17: It doesn't. Speaking of non-discriminating.
18: Don't turn around,
17: Kevin.
18: We probably should take a break.
2: Timing.
21: You thought your day couldn't get any worse.
20: It's always good when you're around, Wolfie.
17: We welcome the Wolf Man. He makes his appearance just a little bit bit late.
21: Because I'm a Boston boy, a city boy, I was able to sneak out of Boston today with some back roots in 2 hours.
17: No.
20: Impressive.
2: Wow.
17: Good job.
21: Good
17: job. Welcome. Welcome. Hi there. How you doing? Where's my Coke?
21: I get the flags for you. Oh, my God. It's in the truck.
17: That's all right. I prefer the flags. David, why don't we, now that Wolfie's here, why don't we all take a breath and exhale?
21: You see me, you go to the
17: and we'll be back after these messages with more of the HUD-VASH program. Take it away, Dave.
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17: Welcome back, everybody. Greg Brasso, your host of Veterans Voice Radio, with our good friend Kevin is back with wearing a new hat tonight is the VASH program. So, Kevin, explain what the VASH program is all about, if you could.
20: Yeah, so I realize as we started talking, we're throwing out acronyms here, and people may not know what those acronyms are.
2: Exactly.
20: So HUD-VASH, it's a partnership between the federal government's Housing and Urban Development and VA Supportive Services. It's a partnership, and it allows local housing authorities to offer vouchers to veterans and then provide wraparound services through us at the VA, the social workers, and, you know, not just us, but even on my team where we are.
17: Yep.
20: We have the supervisors, we have the social workers, we have occupational therapists, we have addiction therapists, we have peer support specialists. We have a whole team. We have a nurse, a couple of them. We have a whole wraparound service that once we get these veterans housed and they're in their supportive permanent housing, if they need anything else, if they need occupational therapy, if they need equipment to help their life, you know, make their life easier, make their housing easier.
17: What a tremendous asset that must be to the veteran, whether they accept it or realize what that service is like. You're doing it. It's a little bit of tough love, and you're keeping them on the straight. And because you don't just go away, you make sure that the veteran and their family are successful in that housing.
20: Right, and we don't do everything for them by any stretch of the imagination. We don't do everything. We don't. You know, it's a collaborative effort. So we do it together with them. We make the plan with the veteran. You know, at the end of the day, the veteran has to buy into whatever they want to, you know, whatever goals they want to achieve and where they want to be, whether that's having the OT help them with a rollator so they can get around a little better, a walker, a cane, whatever it may be. The peers that go in there and do amazing work who have, you know, these are other veterans who have been in similar situations.
17: Yep, and they understand.
20: And they can help them through some of the other things that, you know, me as a social worker, I'll do some. The peers do the other stuff.
17: Yep.
20: They just do amazing work with some of these veterans.
17: Incredible. Incredible, Kevin.
21: Greg, just off here, just now, you guys are following the story that a veteran was going to get thrown out of the housing project because they dropped the ball and he got out of everything. So we called Kev right up and Jen right up. And between all their phone calls, he's saying he doesn't do this and doesn't do that. The hell he doesn't. He does everything.
17: Yeah.
21: So they got the guy back in everything. It saved him. He didn't get thrown out. They saved his tail and he's back in the system.
17: So the system, we have help. We have help, but
21: yeah.
17: You know,
21: I did everything. I called 10 of our friends and said we screwed up, and it was all done.
17: Yeah.
21: So I took care of everything. I didn't even know what happened.
17: Yeah, just pat yourself on the back. Good job.
21: It was all me.
17: Good job.
2: Well done.
21: So he's saying that they follow through on everything.
17: Yeah.
20: Follow through, but we once we have the veterans and they're under our umbrella, we want them to. At the end of the day, our program is an independent program, and trying to help the veterans achieve that independence and you know, and kind of level up and feel good about themselves. Because anybody that's, you know, and having problems with housing, they can get down on themselves, not feel good about themselves. So we're, you know, if we can collaborate with them and let them help them accomplish the goals they're trying to accomplish.
17: So, Kevin, who should call you? A veteran that's having trouble with, that's homeless now, that's about to be homeless. When should the veteran and their family call you?
20: So I'm going to actually share a phone number. It's a national hotline. But And I'll give you the quick definition of what's considered homeless. It's the federal guidelines for what's considered homeless. So it's basically an individual or family without full-time or adequate nighttime residence. And that goes into a whole bunch of other stuff. You know, that it's not residences, maybe that's not intended to be a residence. A vehicle, for example, storage units or other things people use. Places not meant for human inhabitation. There's a whole list of the stuff, and if somebody wants to read every one.
17: Every once in a while, you see the story of someone in a storage lot.
20: Right, right.
17: That they're there and...
20: And it can be dangerous. It's not heated, it's not cooled, it's not ventilated properly. You know, you don't know what's in there for rodents and stuff.
17: That whole theory, boy, you really have to feel bad and have some empathy for the folks that are that down on their luck that's as best as they can do.
20: And you know, on the other side of it, I look at if they're resourceful enough and they're finding things like that, once we get them into stable housing, they're going to be resourceful enough to maintain and move forward. So the people to call, again, it's a federal definition. If anybody's having trouble paying their rent, they're in danger of losing their housing. And maybe they are in housing, but they're in danger. They're in arrears. They have a notice to quit from the landlord. They're in the eviction process. There's a national call center for homeless veterans. It's 1-877-424-3838. So that's the national hotline for homeless veterans. And you could also go on to va.gov.
17: Okay.
20: And on va.gov, if you put in HUD-VASH or homeless veteran or search anything like that, there's a plethora of information that comes up.
18: And they can call their local VA even if...
20: They can call their local VA, their VSO. They can call Jenny at Volunteers of America, any of the other amazing nonprofits that we partner with.
17: What
1: is that number again, Kevin?
20: That number again would be 1-877-424-3838 or
17: va.gov. Are there residency requirements, Kevin?
20: As far as living in a certain area?
17: Right.
20: It's a nationwide program.
17: Okay.
20: So that being said, if you live here and you're, me out of the Brockton VA, I can't house somebody in California.
17: Okay.
20: It has to be in our catchment area, in this area right here.
17: Okay.
18: And I know you want to recommend that people shouldn't wait until the eviction notice is being given to them. They should, as soon as they know they're having issues, they should probably reach out ahead of time so that gives you a little more time to maybe intervene and try to help them out.
20: And that's absolutely correct, Justin. There's no exact right time, and every case is different.
18: Right.
20: So if I could sit here and probably read off 100 different scenarios and take up the whole hour. Instead, my advice is if you feel like you're at risk, call the number.
18: Yeah.
20: At least get the information, get your name into the system, start working towards the solution.
18: Right.
17: Because there are several options for the veterans to go through, but without Jenny's help or without your help, those options seem like a million miles away. But you can. I know, Jenny, you've been doing it great work at VOA. You're reaching out and you're showing them a way without hitting them over the head.
2: Yeah.
17: Working with them, not
2: my
17: against
2: job
17: them.
2: Is employment, but I do employment services. But within our office, we also work with HUD-VASH, and we have a HOPE program too. Basically, doing the same thing that helping people with arrears and those notice to quits, and if we have to move them, we take care of the expenses of moving them.
18: I would suggest any veteran out there, especially if you had gone 10, 15, 20 years ago to the VA for something. And now, 20, 25 years later, you find, it's still not working. You're not making it. These are new services, a lot of them, for veterans. And people like Kevin and Jenny, they weren't there 20 years ago,
17: no.
18: 25 years ago. There was a lot of doors that were put up for veterans and prevented you from getting the services. So I suggest if you haven't been back or in touch with the VA, have faith, come back in. These are young veterans who are trying to do the right thing for you. And if you're a young veteran, these are fellow veterans that served with you. So, reach out as soon as you can, and there's help for you today.
17: There's help not only from the housing standpoint, but the employment area Kevin, I'm sure you'll lead them to help with the VA if health care is an issue.
20: So we'll wrap around all those services. We not only, again, partner with organizations like the VOA, we also have employment specialists within the VA, connecting them to health care. And Justin was absolutely correct, especially coming from a Vietnam veteran who had a hard time when they first came back. A lot of veterans now, the younger generation, and I'm a little bit older, but I come from the younger generation, being an Iraq-Afghanistan vet. A lot of veterans think they're taking away from other veterans by using those services. I'm fine. I don't need it, until they're not fine. And it could be anything, medically, whatever it may be. But just, you know what, if you enroll, you're helping every veteran, because the more

0: 30 and 40 year old, not 30 year veterans, 30 and 40 year olds with onsets early onset of Parkinson's.
1: Yeah, I think we're just starting to find a lot of these things coming out of the Iraq and Afghanistan wars, because it's, you know, we're just at, we're coming up on 25, 30 years of from the very beginning.
0: Yep.
1: You know, Afghanistan starting in 2001 and Iraq in 2003. So we're just coming up on those times where, you know, I was in the Army already for 10 years when I went to Iraq for the invasion in 03. So, you know, I'm a kind of one of the older veterans of that era, or towards the higher end anyways. So there's still guys out there.
0: How's your health, Kevin?
1: I think I'm great. Look great.
0: Well, you don't look so good, but that's all right. Stand beside Wolfie, you'll look better all the time.
1: I'm a big advocate of the VA. I use the VA for... I'm always there for appointments. I keep up on everything, and very thankful for the VA and everything that, even for me, not only for my employment and helping other veterans, but the incredible care it's given me since I've been out of the Army.
0: I had to go to Lowe's to buy some whatevers the other day, and there was a gentleman working there, and he had an American flag identified him as a veteran, and I thanked him for his service, and I asked him for XYZ whatever. So I'm following him as he's leading me down the thing. I said, "So you're about Vietnam era?" "Oh, yep. How you feeling?" "Well, I'm feeling okay." "You use VA services?" "I haven't ever used them." I said, "You stupid nitwit! Look at your glasses. He got glasses 2 inches thick. Why don't you go get your eyes checked? Why don't you go get your hearing checked? Why don't you get your health? Why don't you get your prescriptions done?" I mean, on and on and on. I just wanted to slap him and just, you know, say, hurry up and do it now. You know, he hadn't done it in 40
2: years.
0: Yeah,
2: 50 years could be.
0: 40 years. You're just waiting, Tommy, you know?
1: Sometimes it takes another person to, you know, convince somebody that just give it a shot, that you've earned this, go give it a shot, you know, and... Especially when it comes to other veterans, you know, another veteran kind of pushes you. "Oh, you use it? I can probably use that too, or it'll work for me."
0: Yeah, and the amount of state services that lay on top of the federal VA services, Massachusetts veterans are blessed that we have such a wealth of benefits for them to take advantage of, and not overuse them, but use them.
1: And we, you know, and we partner with so many different organizations. It's such great collaboration between the VA's HUD-VASH program and all these other organizations out there: VOA, Brighton Marine, Tunnels for Towers, just all these different organizations that step up to the plate and want to help these veterans.
0: Kevin, I have a question about a general question about Tunnels to Towers. I thought that they were in the on the mission to provide housing grants to first responders that lost their loved ones. I think Michael Wolfie. Did Michael Chesney's wife get her mortgage paid when Michael was killed in Weymouth several years ago? But that's, I thought it was their main service.
1: I think it is. I think they have a broad range.
0: Okay.
1: And they work with veterans as well. They'll help veterans going into housing with financial stuff. And it has to be a referral through one of us, typically an individual veteran.
0: But they wouldn't typically offer your type of wraparound services, would they?
1: No, not as much. No.
0: No, I don't think anybody offers the wraparound services that you do.
1: Yeah, I think we're pretty all-inclusive with everything we do. We try to make sure we have everything that a veteran may need. You know, and besides that, we also have the ability to put in consults to the rest of the VA for any other services they may need, that besides the ones that are right in our office, those ones I mentioned earlier.
0: Yep.
1: We're right in the office. I can walk over to the OT and discuss a veteran that we share on our caseload. So we have those wraparound services, everybody together.
0: Beautiful.
1: Even the different stages of the HUD-VASH, where they, you know, the initial application and coming in, and then the people that get them into the housing, and then once they're housed, then they transfer them to someone like me, who's a long-term case manager. We're all right in the same spot, and I can just walk downstairs and have a conversation.
0: Nice. You know? Means a lot.
1: It means a lot.

0: I put it, sometimes even when you're shooting emails, it's not very personal, but when you can walk down, I can have a conversation face-to-face over a cup of coffee with somebody, you know, we can, it more gets accomplished and it puts a personal feel to it, which we want that when we're working with our veterans.
1: Well, and
2: I want to expand on that, but after the break.
1: After the break, yeah, Dave, why don't you take it away and we'll be back to hear what Justin has to add in. Take it away, Dave. We'll be back after these messages.
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1: Welcome back, everybody. Greg Brasso, your host of Veterans Voice Radio. And before we return to the show tonight, Hundreds came out in Hanson on Monday to honor the life of a World War II veteran. 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
6: Reset!
7: Navy veteran John Bernard Arnold III was laid to rest with a funeral mass at St. Joseph the Worker Church after a call came out for pallbearers and attendees.
8: When the veteran service officer from Hanson put out the call saying that he had outlived everyone, he didn't even imagine this level of support, but it's just fantastic.
7: Dr. Andrea Gail Bennett, the Deputy Secretary for the Executive Office of Veteran Services, said it was a fitting tribute for a man who served his country and his community.
8: What better way to honor his service, honor his life, honor his legacy, than to show up and give him his final salute?
7: The 98-year-old died without any known living family and spent his final years at the Garrison Veterans Home. Haley Monroe, who looked after Arnold, said he touched the lives of many people.
9: He walked into the room and he lit up the room. Like, no matter what you were going through, he always knew how to bring a smile, make you laugh.
7: He was then laid to rest at Cedar Knoll Cemetery in Taunton. Dan McCready, WATD News.
1: Thanks, Dave. Dan, for that touching tribute. Kevin and I were talking about just this subject before the show, and one of your buddies was one of the pallbearers, Kevin?
0: Yeah, I tried to get him on the radio, but he didn't answer my calls. So.
1: Okay. All right. We'll make him famous some other time,
0: that's
1: Kevin.
0: It.
1: Some other time. But it was quite a service. I got to thank the media for getting the word out there, yeah. Not just WATD and whatever, but the TV stations, and they don't pay any attention to the veterans.
2: No, because that's good news.
1: Yeah.
2: No, yeah, yeah.
1: Unless it's a murder or a mass killing, if it bleeds, it leads.
2: Yep.
1: You know, they don't pay attention to anybody, but they're finally getting it that these vets are certainly important. And also congratulations to the stations for starting to identify 988 more often.
6: Right.
1: Yes, we had
6: a lot of questions.
1: A lot of the guy in Somerville, in Cambridge rather. That poor guy. I mean,
2: yep.
1: You feel bad for him. He's obviously has problems, has demons. I don't know, Jenny. There doesn't seem to be enough help for everybody.
6: I agree. There's never enough help, but the numbers definitely making a difference.
1: The 988 number.
6: Yes, the 988, and at the prompt, press 1 for veterans. It's still proven that it's working, that there's less lives, that there's less 911 calls being made from calling that number.
1: So. Well, Kevin, I hope that none of your VASH recipients need to call 988, but if they need it, it's at their disposal, and it's totally invisible. You don't give a name unless you want to. You don't have to self-identify. But, Justin, you had a great experience down in New Bedford.
2: When it first came out, we wanted to... First of all, we tested it. I called in, found out that people picked up, and it worked. And then one of my veterans, who told the story in the past, was being physically abusive to his wife, and instead of calling 911, she called 988. Had somebody on the line explain what was going on. He was a veteran in crisis. And police showed up without the blue lights or anything. And the council was telling, we're going to get somebody to talk to. And police just walked in the house. And he went very calmly with them. So it was resolved without, major domestic or anything else. So,
1: I saw on the TV recently that upwards of 20% of all police calls are for mental problems.
6: And well, now it's higher than that.
1: You think it's you
6: oh,
1: think
6: absolutely.
1: More?
6: Absolutely. When we're training with the police departments, when we train them for mental health first aid, some of the departments are telling us 70% of their calls are mental health calls.
1: Wow.
6: 70%.
1: Wow.
2: And that's only because it's more people identifying it.
6: Right.
2: And police officers are more trained and social
6: exactly.
2: workers. The old days you'd show up and, the guy must be on drugs or he's just, whatever. Mad.
1: Shell shot.
2: Yeah, and so I think it's more that people are being able to identify someone who is in a mental
6: Absolutely.
2: Health crisis. And so they're being treated differently than just tasing somebody or something. They're using better techniques today. So the calls may seem to be higher,
6: yeah.
2: But it's more about the identification.
0: I think it's more of how it's reported.
2: Right.
6: Yes.
0: And also a lot of municipalities are doing great jobs by having social workers on staff now
6: yes.
0: that can go and allow the police to secure the scene, and then they can help de-escalate or whatever they may need, connect them to services. There's so many, a myriad of different things that they can
2: and
0: do.
2: And the upside to that, and people I don't think see the long end, is not only the person who is mentally having a mental issue, it's also for the family members and the police officers showing up. They're less likely have to tackle someone and get into some physical altercation where both people get hurt. And so I think just that alone is saving lives in the long run.
0: Yeah.
1: Well, apparently the message is getting out that more counseling is needed. And, police have a terrible, terrible, awful job. I respect them so much and honor what they do. And
2: includes all first responders. If you ambulance showing up, firefighters,
1: absolutely
2: being assaulted sometimes.
1: Yeah. Absolutely, and they're all part of the mix.
2: Yep.
1: They're all part of the solution, trying to help out. So we support them, and that's why we invite them all to our July 18th festival. We have a pageant field. Festival is going on again this year in Quincy in July, so a lot of you folks are going to be wondering what to do in the summertime and the long hot days of July, and you might want to just take in an afternoon of fun and enjoyment and singing Happy Birthday to America at halftime. We're gonna stop the show at halftime, and we've got a special guest veteran performer to lead the singing of Happy Birthday to the United States.
2: Mm-hmm.
1: And I got it. It's going to be quite a scene because we're bringing back Elvis Presley to lead the singing of the Happy Birthday to the United States. It'll be quite a spectacle. He's performed for us in the past, and he's a great kid, and I think you'll all be amazed to see him, and but you'll be amazed to meet Paul Revere. Paul Revere is rumored to show up. Deborah Sampson is rumored to show up. So we're going to have quite a list of historical characters. The Hingham Militia is going to be there, and this year's Deborah Sampson Award winner will be announced too. So that's in July, and June 27th, I think, Kevin, is a big festival at the VA.
0: The Vet Expo, yeah. Veteran and Family Expo, yep.
1: Yep. Dave Henkers and his crew, they do a great job there.
0: It's amazing. It's amazing. It's an amazing event over there with every resource under the VA sun and outside providers you can imagine. It's a one similar to the music festival.
1: Sure, yeah.
0: One-stop shop for everything.
1: We're all the same, and we have a lot of the same vendors that are there. And the last show we did, Kevin, Dave Henker signed up 34 veterans for services, not a month away, not 2 months away, a week away.
0: Wow.
1: They were making appointments on the spot,
0: yeah.
1: And that's critical to what Dave does, and that's kind of the reason that Wolfie and I break our necks and provide all
10: it costs us 900 pounds of candy,
1: yeah,
10: and cookies. I bet you think I'm making that up.
0: I don't. I'm 100% believe
10: he
0: you,
10: brought
0: Wolfie.
10: Most of it. He ate most of it, Kevin.
0: I wasn't even there
10: when you're just talking about the first responders. Last night we had a water rescue out of Hull, and a lot of big tough guys and girls are pretty macho, and you know, it takes a little while to see what's happening, and two people are rescued, and we're all starting to go home. Everyone's feeling pretty good about themselves, and it comes over the radio and says they believe there's four people, two people are missing. You want to see a lot of the biggest, toughest guys in the country turn chalk white. No one talked. Nobody moved. Everybody just went about their business. That's stressful stuff.
1: Wow. Yeah.
10: So you see the first responders doing nothing, drinking coffee, but when the time comes, boy, everyone stops what they're doing.
1: When it hits the fan.
10: So it was very frustrating. Eventually, they found the people. It was very frustrating because everybody was starting to do their own thing. It was State Police, Hull Police, Hingham, Hull Harbor Master, Hull Fire, all the rescues, Hingham Rescues, Hingham Ambulances, Hingham
1: Medic. Well, Wolfie, apparently they've got a coordinated system now of alerting the surrounding towns.
10: Coast Guard was in on that.
1: So that everybody's responding.
10: And nobody breathed for a half hour. But big tough guys and girls weren't breathing for a half hour.
1: Yeah, because they got to go back out and look for two more.
10: Yeah, we all started to get ready to go out. We were all going out just as they found them.
1: Wow.
10: So thank you for your service, everybody.
1: Just in the nick of time.
10: Yeah.
1: And speaking of time, Dave, why don't we take our last break here? We'll take our third break and come back for the fourth quarter of tonight's show. The time is flying. Take it away, Dave.
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1: Welcome back, everybody. Greg Brasso, your host of Veterans Voice Radio. We're just talking about the Women Veterans Conference that we went to Saturday. That was greatly attended. We had a great time, a great audience there. But before we get carried away, Kevin, we have to shout out to interest potential landlords and the value of leasing to a veteran.
0: Right. So one of the other partners, obviously, with our program is the landlords. You know, a huge shout out to a lot of the landlords, all the landlords out there that are, you know, renting to veterans right now. I do have a business card I carry around. It's a generic, and it says rent to a vet. I would put out the phone number for it, but the phone number, there's an issue with the phone system right now. Maybe we can post it on the website or something.
1: Sure.
0: The web, there's an email on there. Or you can just Google HUDVASH landlord, and it'll come up with information. But just the quick benefits of being a HUDVASH landlord is, so there's a fair market value set for each town based on the type of unit, studio, one-bedroom, two-bedroom, all the way up, you know, to whatever size unit. And they're, you know, they're guaranteed to get their rent money because the HUD is paying the rent portion, most of it, and then the veteran is paying their rent share.
1: Sure.
0: There's annual inspections being conducted by HUDVASH, so we know that it's a safe property. And then there's, again, that access that we were talking about to the wraparound services from us. So the landlord rents to the vet, and then we also have us as the case managers that are in there just helping the veteran maintain his housing or her housing, whatever it is that they need.
1: Yep.
0: So it's all wraparound services. And at the end of the day, it's a opportunity for a landlord out there who wants to honor veterans, you know, honor our country and honor veterans. There's no better way than providing safe and secure housing for a veteran. So, you know, big thanks to all the landlords that we have out there in our HUDVASH program. Property owners, managers.
1: And unlike if they rented to just someone off the street, they really don't know that someone off the street can be a good tenant, can be less than good tenant. But with you, Kevin, you get the wraparound services. You're not just throwing that veteran out and paying his bills and wait for his check next month.
0: Right.
1: You're helping them.
0: Right. We're doing whatever amount of help or collaboration that veteran needs, that's what we're there for, to help them with that. Some of them are very, very, very independent from the get-go. Some of them, it takes them a little bit more time.
1: Yeah.
0: You know, we just kind of give an assessment and work with what we have and at the speed that the veteran's comfortable to work at, and we get them, help them maintain their safe and secure housing. That's the end goal.
1: Is there a time limit on how long they can be available for the VASH program?
0: No, they can maintain, as long as they maintain, you know, income eligibility. Other than that, no, there's no other eligibility factors besides being a veteran.
1: Yeah.
0: But if they're still income eligible, that can flex, that can change. Veterans get jobs, they change jobs, they go back to school, they get increases in service-connected disability. So that can flex and change if they move forward enough and become over income. We give them a 6-month period in case that changes, but then, you know, then they get discharged from the program because they're over the income limit set by HUD.
1: Okay. Yeah. Boy, that's a mouthful, Kevin.
0: It's a lot of information.
1: It's a tremendous amount of information, but it should make the landlords sleep easy because they're not alone anymore. They're not stepping off that cliff. And those are first-time landlords. Maybe you've had some less-than-favorable experiences. Kevin, I'm sure you can convince the vet that to keep on the straight and narrow, and it's for everybody's benefit.
0: Well, one things we always stress is this, you know, paying your rent and housing is your priority.
1: Kevin, are you seeing many women veterans out there?
0: I would say the percentage of women that serve in the military, we have close to the same percentage the program. I couldn't give you an exact number now.
1: About 20%.
0: Yeah, somewhere around there probably. Maybe a little less. But, obviously our service is open to everybody, whoever needs them and qualifies for them.
1: So, Kevin, is there a number they can call you? How can they get in touch with you to get started with
0: all that, this? So, again, that National Homeless Hotline that we put out earlier, and I'll read it again. Is that 877-424-3838, or just go on and Google VA HUD-VASH. And if you Google VA HUD-VASH, you'll all the information will come up. So pull it up on your phone, on the computer, laptop, your tablet, whatever you have. Or again, 877-424-3838. And I'm sure Greg's going to put that up on his website too.
1: Yep. And we're actually going to put a link up, Kevin.
10: Somebody's going to put it up. Yeah. Be reassured.
1: We know somebody.
10: I am not putting it up.
1: We know somebody. But just to divert, just for a quick second, please. We're looking for some volunteers to do some heavier lifting and general helping out where needed at the Marge Crispin Center Food Pantry, 46 Lincoln Street in Brankey. Hours are flexible. Days are flexible. The center is open Tuesday, Wednesday, and Thursday from 9 to 1. And what they need is a couple of strong vets.
10: They get a couple of pallets in here and there.
1: And it's all women that are lifting all these boxes.
10: Guys, it's old guys and old. And the women are okay, but the guys are getting old. They just need some kids to break down the pallets for an hour or two here and there. That's all it is.
1: Yeah, no, it, really not heavy lifting.
10: No, it's not crazy.
1: Yeah. So, but if you can, that's the Marge Crispin Center Food Pantry, 46 Lincoln Street in Braintree, and helping out the food pantry, Wolfie. Our experience with the Goon Squad is that the people that give the help are smiling more than the people that get the help.
2: And hey, you might even have an organization out there, the Boy Scouts, ROTC program, Young Marines, or a group like that who, you know, for their community service might be able to go in and give a couple hours a week to
1: help.
10: Yeah, like the Quincy, our cadets, those kids are unbelievable.
0: Even all the high schools now require community service.
2: Yeah,
0: even
2: seniors, a lot of seniors.
1: That would be pretty much within the town. So I don't. We'll talk to Linda about it to see if we can get some help because I know they need some assistance over there.
10: We got Brockton Barbecue.
1: Monday, we're going back to Brockton. Brockton.
10: How do they say that? It's a really big show.
1: Yeah, a really big show. What's going on, Wolfman?
10: Well, we got WSU. That's the whoever shows up band. And, you know, the crew that we take care of that, they're not going to be in the Olympics tomorrow. So they finally all stopped crying when they saw how happy the veterans are. So now they can play through without crying. So everyone's really happy. So we'll have some service animals there. Sarge will be there from O'Keefe. And we have the Afghans for the blankets. I think there's 18 Afghans from the yarn that we got.
1: Beautiful.
10: So everybody go up in your attic where your great-grandmother left the yarn. and bring it down, bring it to the station. Jenny's got a lot from us, and they made up, I think, 18 to 19 Afghans. And then we have a trailer load of cookies and candies. And, of course, Kim has all the all the toiletries and all the gifts and stuff. So we put on a really good show. So everybody gets all kind of hot dogs, hamburgers. And we deliver it to all the buildings, too, where they can't come out. So that's really good. So we probably 180 people, Kev, there, right? 160, 180?
0: I'll believe you. I'm not 100% sure how many.
10: Yeah. So 60 are in the
1: Wolfie
10: building.
1: Wolfie makes it up. So it could
10: how
1: be,
10: many want it to be? 500?
1: You know, it could be, you know, Wolfie's stories are pretty accurate, but the facts, you know.
10: Stories 100% true. Facts aren't too good. So we do all four of the buildings, so it's nice. We get to deliver it and bring it into the crew that doesn't come out. They're not too happy to see me, but they're happy to see Kim and Suze and all the Q girls. They're happy to see them.
1: Yeah, and we have a balling bunch of volunteers to cook and everything, so it's a great deal. And now we're going in there once a quarter, Wolfie, right?
10: Oh yeah, absolutely. They're really happy to see us now. We give them clothes and toiletries.
1: Couldn't beg our way in 3 or 4 years ago.
10: Took us 10
1: but
10: years.
1: But all of a sudden we didn't bite anybody, and they asked us back.
10: Yeah, they figured if they just say yes to Greg and I fast, we won't argue with them.
1: We won't bother.
10: We'll be at the Brockton VA Building 4. And around the back side, 10:30, and we're out of there by 1:30. And we all have a lot of fun. We'll have a benediction from Evans, and then everyone sings along some songs, and we have some fun. Everyone, please eat all the cookies, because Kevin will eat them, anything that's left over.
0: That's a true story.
16: So can anybody come with you? How does that work?
10: Yes, I'm sorry. Thank you, Fabric. Just come around the back, check in, look for Wolfie and Greg. We're going to be, is that saying it right?
2: What,
10: the back side
2: time?
10: Of Building 4, this grass and thing, 10:30. Yeah.
2: 10:30 in the morning on Monday.
10: Yeah, come in, you go through the main gate.
1: It's a nice way to spend Memorial Day. You know, you don't have to do anything, just be there and just be nice to some vets that really enjoy the company. I've got photographs of the last time we were
10: nice
1: there.
10: To know we go
1: and,
10: the regular.
1: And I mean, look at that. Hold it up that nobody can see.
10: It's a lot of happy smiles. We take a couple hundred flags and we decorate the whole place.
1: Yeah.
10: Oh my gosh, we have fun with that. So come at 10:30, decorate the whole place, and. You know, you go to the services, which are great. We go there and think of Mom and Dad. My dad, you know, was Normandy invasion guy. You think of Dad, you cry the whole time. This way you laugh the whole time instead of cry the whole time. It's just better. Come with us and
2: laugh. It's a good day to remember those who have passed and honoring those veterans. And it's nice to, you know, visit the VA. But it's important to remember what that Memorial Day. And if you're in your town, city, please try to make, whether it's the parades, whether it's the cemetery ceremonies or any ceremonies, be present. And that's what that reflection was Monday with the World War II veteran.
1: Yeah.
2: It's veterans coming out, and so that no one is forgotten. And,
1: well, and
2: that's
1: I,
2: the key.
1: And I've taken out the photograph of my Uncle Peter that was killed in action in Italy, World War II. And it was... quite a time growing up as a member of a Gold Star family, and this is a solemn day for us all. So I wish you peace and
2: see you next week.
1: Tranquility, and we'll see you next week, everybody. Thanks, Dave, for doing your good job. Tommy, thanks for driving the one-armed bandit here, and we'll see you next week. Take care, everybody.